0: tonight. Tunnel on 71 is going to be shut down between 10 o'clock tonight and 5 in the morning, both tonight and tomorrow. Also, survey work tonight going to be taking place for the Bridge Corridor Project, and that's going to be closing one lane on westbound Fort Washington Way overnight. The execution of Tennessee death row inmate Krista Pike can now proceed. U.S. Supreme Court overriding a stay that was issued by a lower court. Governor of Tennessee Bill Lee denied Pike's clemency earlier this week. She is now 50 years of age, was sentenced to death for the 1995 murder of Colleen Slemmer. And Pike is set to be the first woman Tennessee has executed in more than 200 years. Several buildings burned down today at the Glens Creek Distilling in Woodford County, Kentucky. There are no reports of any injuries. Terrifying moments on a Fly Dubai flight today that was bound for Tel Aviv. A plane dropped altitude during a stabbing in the cockpit. It appears one pilot stabbed the other, allegedly tried to crash the plane, made an emergency landing in Saudi Arabia after the injured pilot opened the cockpit door, allowing passengers to get involved, and a crew member could take over the flight controls.
1: The force on that plane was so strong that it ripped pieces of the tail off of the plane. So this was a lot of force on the body of this plane, likely far exceeding what it is designed to normally withstand. And during all of this, that captain, who was attacked by the first officer, was able to send a signal. It's called squawking, saying that there is a problem, a dangerous situation in the cockpit, and it alerts the air traffic control that there is something wrong.
0: That's ABC Sam Sweeney. On Wall Street today, the Dow closed down 444 points. It's 8:06. Our next news coming up at the bottom of the hour. Matt Reese, News Radio 700 WLW.
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0: All right, into the 8 o'clock hour we go. Man, we're already here. 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Andy Curran talking about the need for and the search for ushers to work Paycor and Bengals games this season. 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This is what I have for you to begin this hour. I love list. And I'm going to give you this list, but it's not the list I want to talk about, if that makes sense. The New York Times came out with the 100 best TV shows of the 21st century, and people have lost their mind on this. I think I've followed 25 of these 100 shows. I'll just give you the top 10. Top 10, Atlanta. Never watched it. 9, Curb Your Enthusiasm. Never watched it. 8, 30 Rock. I never watched 30 Rock. 7 was Veep. Veep, fantastic. Writing, characters, off the charts. 6, Game of Thrones. Never saw it. Fleabag, 5, never heard of it. 4, Succession. Started to watch it, bailed on it. 3, Mad Men. Oh, really good. 2, The Wire. Really, really good. And number 1, Breaking Bad. Really, really, really incredibly good. But I say all that to just get to this. What has caught the eye of many and has been written about is where one show in particular wound up. It wound up as the highest ranked sports-related TV show of the 21st century. And for the purposes of our discussion, I just want to make this about your favorite or what you believe to be the best sports-related TV shows that you've ever watched. Number 14 on this New York Times list was Friday Night Lights, the highest ranked sports-related TV show on the New York Times list. Friday Night Lights would easily go in my top 5 shows of any format in the history of TV in my lifetime. What Taylor Sheridan and Peter Berg did and the character development from Eric Taylor and just the relationship between Eric Taylor and Connie Britton, who are Kyle Chandler and Tammy. Just the way that show was shot, the way the characters were introduced and explored, the way that, and I try to convince Rocky of this because dang it, he has not watched it. It's not really football. It's football, but it's not. I bet in Friday Night Lights, week to week, clear eyes, full hearts, can't lose. There was about, 15% football, like game footage. I mean, it was, it's just small town football and the impact this Dillon, Texas had, that football had on Dillon, Texas. Just a wonderful, absolutely wonderful show. But that was part of our conversation at lunch that centered on this. The sports-related TV shows over the years that were successful. Because for the longest time, until the late 60s, I was reading up on this because I wasn't born until 1966. Until the late 60s, there were no scripted shows with a sports hook to it. And really not until 1967, and we're still talking like cartoons, animation, Speed Racer came along. And that was imported from Japan. And then Saturday mornings, the Harlem Globetrotters came along from 1970 to 72. It wasn't until 1976 that a truly scripted sports series got a shot. And CBS took a shot with what was the adaptation of Jim Boughton's Ball 4, his really controversial book that pulled back the curtain on baseball. And it lasted 5 episodes, and it was done. And then CBS tried again in 1978. And there was finally a scripted show that lasted more than a season that was a sports theme. Man, I was 12 years old and watching this, and I thought it was the greatest thing going. It was The White Shadow. And I could still, I can hum the do do do do do do do do do do do do. Just that theme, I can hear it. Ran from 1978 to 1981 on CBS, and Ken Howard, took a coaching job at an inner city on a high school team, Carver High School in Los Angeles. He had been an NBA player playing for the Chicago Bulls, blew out his knee, career ended, and the principal, a friend of his, gave him the gig. And that show was everything. It delved into sexual orientation. It delved into drug use, disability, stuff at the time's like, like wasn't being done. But the cast and Warren Coolidge and Morris Thorpe and James Hayward and Salami, and I love The White Shadow. And we started kicking around at lunch just our favorite scripted TV sports shows over the years. And then we kind of expanded it. And for the purposes of this topic, let's do this. Give me a scripted sports show, drama or sitcom, that you really liked. Or just give me a sports show that wasn't a game. We're not talking about a game broadcast. Just some type of sports TV show that you really loved. And we'll do that now at 513-749-7000, 1-800, the big one. To me, Friday Night Lights is my all-time favorite. I'll give you one that not a scripted show in the terms of a drama or a sitcom. But if you're asking me to name shows that weren't game broadcast, Monday Night Football or something like that, give me Twib Notes. Give me This Week in Baseball. Speaking of themes, dun, dun, dun, dun, dun, dun, dun. But hello, everybody. This is Mel Allen. And I would try to guess every week the things that was going to be in This Week in Baseball. And, you know, like the writing in that, you know, the big doings in the Big Apple this week. And they show the apple out in center field at Shea Stadium raising up. And then they cut to like Rusty Staub hitting a home run or something. And the music's playing in the background. And then at the very end, the goodbye montage and like the slow motion. And I can't even try to do that theme. But that's what, to me, This Week in Baseball was all about. What else? I would say that my second favorite scripted TV show of all time, and man, it was so good and so ahead of its time, was Sports Night. And Sports Night came out on ABC in 1998 and lasted, I think it lasted three seasons. It was Aaron Sorkin, big Aaron Sorkin fan, lasted two seasons. And just the writing and the dialogue and the fast-paced, like the banter, it was kind of a behind the scenes. It was the equivalent of like ESPN Sports Center. It took you behind the scenes at this TV station that did Sports Night. And the cast, I mean, we're talking what? Felicity Huffman. And we're talking Robert Guillaume, who had been Benson earlier in the 70s. And we're talking Josh Charles. He was so good. We're talking Joshua Malina. We're talking Peter Krause? He's in that new show, Line of Fire, with the family. Kelly and I started watching that last night. Big Peter, however you pronounce his last name, fan. But Sports Night would be, to me, right behind Friday Night Lights. But a distant, because Friday Night Lights, to me, just set the standard and is the impossible reach for any other show. You've thought of something in the last couple of minutes. You're thinking about a sports-related TV show. It was a sitcom, or it was a drama, or it was something related to sports that just popped into your head. I would like to hear from you. 513-749-7000, 513-749-7000. We'll kick that around for a little bit. Later on in this hour, you will hear from Joey Votto. And before the end of the hour, it was 2 years ago tonight that the Hit King passed away. You're going to hear a snippet from Doug Flynn and Chris Welsh and Hal McCoy sharing memories of Peter Edward Rose. That a little bit later on in the show. But your call's next. That is my promise to you. It's R&L Carrier Sports Talk presented by Kelsey Chevrolet, 700 WLW.
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0: AM 823-700 WLW, R&L Carrier Sports Talk. It is presented by Kelce Chevrolet. I'm Lance McAllister. Joe Waddell producing tonight. By the way, while I'm thinking about it,

0: But the, and number 75 on the list, way too low. Maybe it's the recency bias. It's too young in the process. But you think it'd be moved up higher because of that. Ted Lasso. There's no way Ted Lasso is only number 75 in the top 100 best TV shows of the 21st century. From a sports standpoint, I can't believe I just sent out a tweet with my favorites and I forgot to list Ted Lasso. I'm an idiot. Let's go to the phones in Westchester. And Chris, you are on 700 WLW.
1: Hello, my friend. You know what? I cannot believe that Coach did not make that list.
0: Coach, the Minnesota State Screaming Eagles.
1: That was, I mean, the actor was the father from Poltergeist.
0: Yes. Craig T. Nelson.
1: Craig T. Nelson, yeah. And he had the assistant coach who was, I forget his name too, but he was really funny.
0: Jerry Van Dyke was Luther, and the other guy, Dauber.
1: It was such a good show, and you never saw any football games. You always saw him prepping or coming in after, but it was a great show. It really was funny. Every episode had a good plot. I mean, I cannot believe that show did not make the list.
0: Now, keep in mind, for the New York Times list, it was since 2001, so it fell before it. But for the purposes of our list...
1: You're telling me they want shows without substance. Oh, I get it. Okay, now I understand the list. Now I get it.
0: Very well done. Very well done. Hey, have a great night.
1: You too, buddy.
0: Appreciate you checking in. You're the Minnesota State Screaming Eagles. And what's her name? Shelley, not Fabergé. That's like a clothing, isn't it? Or a detergent? Shelley, I can't think of her name. The quarantine episode of that show is fantastic. But let's stay on the phones. I'm going to forget. Why did I forget her name? Cedarville, we go. Hey, Jeff, you are on 700 WLW.
2: Hey, Lance. Shelley Fabre.
0: That Fabre.
2: You're looking for.
0: Yes,
2: yeah, Craig
0: you.
2: T. Nelson also played the coach in All the Right Moves,
0: which is one of the most underrated movies of all time. Stefan Djordjevic, played by Tom Cruise. Oh, my goodness.
2: Yeah, exactly.
0: Oh.
2: What a great show.
0: Yes.
2: Coach makes you laugh all the time. First of all, thanks for having my friend Dave Jablonski on last night.
0: Oh, that was a story. Great. Oh, thank you. I'm glad you enjoyed.
2: Yeah, yes. He's a friend. Go back, I don't know, when I was growing up, ESPN and Roy Firestone had a show on ESPN.
0: Yes.
2: I think it was called Sports Gluck, if I remember correctly.
0: Up Close.
2: Or Up Close.
0: Yes,
2: up close,
0: an interview
2: maybe?
0: Show.
2: Yeah.
0: Yes.
2: Yeah, and that was a great show because you got to meet and – you know, like got to meet athletes and coaches and learn about them. And Roy was a good interviewer. And,
0: yes.
2: You know, that just one of those, you know, kind of inspired me into my career a little bit too. So I thought that was just a great show. And you know, we don't get that access to those guys anymore near like we used to, but I thought that was just a great show back in the day.
0: No doubt. No doubt. Hey, Jeff, I'm glad you called. Thank you.
2: Hey, you're welcome, man. Thanks.
0: Take care. Yes, Up Close. He hosted it. I just looked it up for 13 years. And then it was Chris Myers. And I believe Roy Firestone had the reputation of like guests would cry. I mean, he'd get into like really emotional parts of their life and they would cry. And it was just a simple set with two chairs and they sat directly across from each other. And I want to say, was it an hour or a half hour? Roy did it, and then Chris Myers did it, who's still doing football games for Fox, and just looked it up. Roy Firestone is 72 now. I've told the story before. He was a guest on my TV show in Chicago. He came in studio. He had a book out at the time. I'll give you another show that maybe wouldn't make my top five or top 10, but it kind of like before its time. Remember the best damn sports show, period? Which was, now I'm going to have to do this off the top of my head. Chris Rose and John Kruk and Tom Arnold and John Sally. Was there anybody else? Seems like there was somebody else. I just thought of this because the other day I read that John Sally said for like however many years he was on, he paid no attention to sports and had no idea what was going on in the world of sports. And they paid him like 80,000.

0: $5 a month to do that show. And he admitted in a story recently, he wasn't following sports at all, but they were paying him nicely. So he was a panelist on the show every day. The best damn sports show, period. Did I forget somebody or was that the show? And I always laugh because George Grant, when he was reading the promo during Reds games, would never say damn. Well, and George is the best, but he would just call it the best sports show, period, and leave out the damn. More of your calls ahead after a check on news. 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
2: Chalk one up for the controversial flock camera help catch a suspected cop killer. This is the 830 Report. I'm Matt Reese. We learned more today how police caught the man who allegedly murdered one of their own earlier this week. Police in Kentucky providing details on how they tracked and busted the alleged killer of Kentucky State Trooper Hayden Phillips.
3: Imani Branch was apprehended by Louisville Metro Police several hours after the shooting near Bowling Green. This is LMPD Chief Paul Humphrey.
4: Investigators and analysts were able to start to get a location on him via cell phone pings. Those are general locations. Through further investigation, one of our analysts, our tactical crime analyst within LMPD's Criminal Interdiction Division, was able to utilize the flock system in order to get a hard location on that suspect.
3: Branch is accused of fatally shooting Trooper Hayden Phillips during a traffic stop on Interstate 65. He's being held in jail without bail. I'm Paul Miles.
2: Philip Burnett with the Kentucky State Police thanked Louisville Police for catching the suspect, also for providing a special opportunity to make a heartfelt statement on behalf of their fallen colleague.
5: That actually allowed us to take Trooper Hayden Phillips' actual handcuffs and eventually place them upon that suspect, which was so important to the troopers and officers of the Kentucky State Police and law enforcement in general all across Kentucky and this country.
2: And now we have the latest traffic and weather together. And we've been seeing delays in the Miamitown area on 275 near 74. Those are construction delays, and those continue tonight. Also seeing a pretty monstrous delay on 75, south, which is right at Ronald Reagan Cross County Highway. 75 south is backed up because of construction, and also northbound right at the Norwood Lateral. That is also fairly close tonight as well. That's pretty busy as well in that area as crews continue construction work in that part of I-75.
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6: In the tri-state, weather on the way to Thursday morning, some scattered clouds. We'll see a 7 a.m. temperature of 65. The rest of our Thursdays, a mix of sun and clouds, a high of 88. At night, rain developing into Friday, a low of 67. Heavy at times on Friday and a couple of storms too. From your severe weather station, I'm 9 First Warning Chief Meteorologist Steve Raleigh. 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
2: 69 degrees in Cincinnati. It's going to save Ohioans money on gas. Governor DeWine is going to sign a measure tomorrow passed this afternoon by the Ohio legislature to suspend the state gas tax for a period of 90 days. It'll cut gas by 38 cents a gallon, 47 cents for diesel. Passed both the House and the Senate overwhelmingly. The money not collected by the gas tax will be covered by Ohio's budget surpluses. And when you fill up in Indiana, Indiana governor extending his suspension of the state's gasoline usage tax and excise tax through November 4th. United Dairy Farmers announcing that for rewards members, they are cutting the price of gas by 30 cents this coming Monday. The execution of Tennessee death row inmate Krista Pike can proceed now. U.S. Supreme Court is overriding a stay that was issued by the U.S. Court of Appeals for the Sixth Circuit here in the tri-state. Pike is now 50 years of age, sentenced to death for a 1995 murder, and she's going to be the first woman in Tennessee they've executed in more than 200 years. 8:35, next news at 9. I'm Matt Reese, News Radio 700 WLW.
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0: All right, Dan Carroll coming up top of the hour, minutes away from hearing what Joey Votto said to Dan Patrick yesterday about the impact managers have on baseball games and who he considers the must-watch players in baseball. Again, White Sox have beaten the Astros. The Astros season over. The White Sox, who lost 120 games as recently as, a couple of years ago, are advancing in the baseball playoffs. Yankees and Red Sox are underway. What a pitching matchup. Max Fried versus Sonny Gray tonight. How about we take care of business on the phones? Forestburg, we go. Hey, Jeff, welcome to Sports Talk.
18: Hello?
0: Hello.
18: Yeah.
14: Hey, long-time listener, first-time caller.
0: Thank you.
14: Brian's Song.
0: Brian's Song. Well, now Brian's Song was a movie, wasn't it?
14: Yes.
0: But that was a darn good movie, wasn't it?
14: Yes, it was.
0: Man, James Caan and Billy Dee Williams, and I love Brian Piccolo. Oh, man, I'm getting chills just thinking about it.
14: Yeah.
0: Jeff, I'm glad you were listening, and I'm getting all choked up. I appreciate you calling tonight.
14: Thank you very much, sir.
0: Thank you. Love first-time callers. You can do it as well. Well, actually, we don't have time because I got a couple of different things I have to get in here. Let me give you my final list. I would go 5 coach, 4 White Shadow, 3 Ted Lasso, 2 Sports Night, and 1 Friday Night Lights. I would list under the very underrated Lights Out. It was about a boxer. It was on FX, I'm going to say 10 years ago. Hope McElhaney was the actor who was a boxer, a retired boxer, who was coming back to, wanted to keep fighting, dealing with trauma to his head. A fantastic, excellent cast. And I would also put on here Hang Time from a sitcom standpoint. I'm trying to think. You know what would make a top 10? If for no other reason than it bothered ESPN enough that they shut it down, was Playmakers. And Playmakers came out about 25 years ago, but it was the weekly drama that went behind the scenes, pulled back the curtain on the NFL. It was a drama about a football league, not the NFL by name, but tackling issues like painkiller addiction and drug testing and domestic violence and head and neck injuries, and lasted one season. And ESPN basically said, no, we've seen enough. You're not going to keep showing stuff like this about the NFL. I'll give you another one that was pretty good. And this was probably a decade ago. It was called Pitch, which appeared on Fox. And it was about the first woman to play in Major League Baseball. I think it was Ginny Baker. And it was, it was more than just a baseball show, but it was everything that went into her dealing with being the first woman to play Major League Baseball. I was never a big fan of Arliss. I'll give you another one. Brockmire. Brockmire's really, well, Brockmire had its moments. I went season 1 of Brockmire with Hank Azaria. It was really good in the first season, and he was a minor league baseball broadcaster. And kind of a self-destructive personality. And I want to say it lasted 4 or 5 years, but I want to say like by year 3, it went off the deep end, and I think we stopped watching. And looking in here, if there's anything else that stood out to me, you know, nobody meant what, Wide World of Sports, Sports Reporters. I'll tell you a show in Chicago, and it appeared cable, and it was, I don't know if it's reached nationally, but Chicago had a show when I was there in years prior called the Sports Writers on TV. And it was, imagine a card table in a room with that was a dark backdrop and just a light hanging above. And it was Rick Tellender. It was a bunch of Chicago sports writers, legendary. Bill Bentley and Bill Gleason and Rick Tellender. And they sat around and they smoked cigars, and the smoke, you know, was around the lights and in the room, and they had scattered newspapers on the table, and they just talked about Chicago sports. And it was a wonderful TV discussion show. I put that on the list as well. All right, before we head down the stretch, let me give you this from Joey Votto. When Joey talks, I listen. I could hear listen to Joey Votto talk baseball and hitting on an endless loop. He was on the Dan Patrick Show yesterday, down the dial on Fox Sports 1360. Here's what he said when asked by Dan Patrick about the impact and influences of this group of postseason managers on the postseason. Listen to Joey Votto.
17: Like, how important are these managers in a 3-game series as opposed to a 7-game series?
18: You're asking the wrong person here. You're asking the wrong person because I don't think managers make that much of a difference. But I think they like make having their fingerprint on the game. So I could see them trying in a three-game series to make adjustments. Do they matter? I'm not sure.
17: So you don't buy into Tony La Russa was a genius?
18: No, I don't. Albert Pujols, Mark McGwire, all these manager geniuses that make all these, you know, chess move decisions, but then they're throwing out literally the best player in the game. You know, God bless them. They make an impact, but there's a reason why, you know, Juan Soto makes $51 million and the manager of the team makes $2.5 million.
0: Joey Votto on the Dan Patrick Show yesterday, speaking truth. Joey gets it. It's talent that wins. It's why I giggled at the people who said that Terry Francona coming here was a 10-win difference. I'm like, there's not a manager in the game who's a 10-win difference, because managers don't mean that much in the game. Maybe you could argue they did in the past, but in a day and age of analytics and everything else, managers don't have that type of impact. They just don't, and they certainly aren't the difference in 10 wins. If they're the difference in 10 wins, then what? Without Terry Francona, the Reds would have won 63, I guess, by some of what was attempted to be sold to the fan base as a shiny object when they changed managers from David Bell to Terry Francona. And then Joey said this about the players that he considers to be must-watch in Major League Baseball. Take a listen.
17: How many must-see guys are there in baseball right now?
18: Shohei Ohtani, Aaron Judge, Mizorowski, and now Pete Crow Armstrong. That's the four. That's the four must-sees. And then guys fluctuate in and out, but those are the four must-see guys. Maybe fringe Ellie De La Cruz, but he's on not a strong team. So the four guys that are must-see.
0: Can't disagree with that. And I was intrigued by the word use. He's just on a not a strong team in the Reds. That's one way of putting it. Let's track the machine in honor of the 50th anniversary of the Big Red Machine of 1976. We do a daily status check on where that team stood at this point. It is presented by Brandstetter's Kangaroo, hometown proud, veteran owned, and family operated for 28 years. Visit gokanga.net. They hop to it. On this date, 1976, the Reds were off. They were traveling home from San Diego for the final tune-up of the regular season before their postseason run. They would finish with three against the Braves at Riverfront Stadium on a Friday, Saturday, Sunday. At this point, with three games to go, the Reds were 159. 100 wins, 59 losses. They, with three games to play, they were two up on the Phillies for the best record in the National League and the best record in baseball. Now, there was drama building 50 years ago right now, because going into the final weekend, Ken Griffey Sr. was battling for the National League batting title with Bill Madlock of the Cubs, the third baseman. In fact, at this point, with three games to go, Griffey Sr. was hitting .339. Bill Madlock, who would win four batting titles, was hitting .336. Wait till you hear. Let's see. Am I going to be, let's see, in 3 days, Thursday, Friday? Oh, it happened over the weekend. I won't get to tell the story. I could tell it now. It was decided on the final day of the season, and Ken Griffey Sr. had the lead and sat out. And Bill Madlock went 4-for-4 to win the batting title. And as the day was unfolding and Bill was getting hits, Griffey entered the lineup late in the game. Sparky put him in the lineup, and I think he went 0-for-1 or 0-for-2. And on the final day of the season, Bill Madlock beat Ken Griffey Sr. for the batting title. Unbelievable. That's Tracking the Machine 50 years ago tonight, presented by Brandstetter's Kangaroo. Up next, it was 2 years ago tonight, the Hit King passed away. You'll hear reflections from Doug Flynn, Chris Welsh, and Hal McCoy. Ahead on R&L Carrier Sports Talk, presented by Kelsey Chevrolet, 700 WLW.
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2: All right, let's put the wraps on this, get you off to news in about 5 minutes, and then Dan Carroll after that, 9 to midnight. Baseball final, White Sox over the Astros, 7-3. That series is over in two. White Sox move on. Astros, who finished the regular season 81-81, winning their division, bounced in two straight. Phillies won today. They got back-to-back eighth-inning homers from Kyle Schwarber, a 447-foot blast, if I remember correctly, followed by a Bryce Harper home run tied it in the eighth. They went 10. Alec Boehm homered in the top of the 10th to give the Phillies the lead. They seal it in the bottom of the 10th. A challenge, an ABS challenge, overturned into a third strike, final out of the game. Phillies win 4-3. That series even at one. Game three tomorrow. Tonight, middle third, Red Sox and Yankees are scoreless. Tonight at 10, Cubs and the Padres. It was 2 years ago tonight that Pete Rose passed away in Las Vegas at the age of 83. I was digging around the archives this morning and pulled these comments, just some memories shared. A couple of clips from each of the interviews that were done at the time. Here is, in order, Doug Flynn, Chris Welsh, and Hal McCoy remembering the Hit King. Take a listen.
5: He made you be a professional when you went on that field. He said, you're only out here for a couple hours. You can't bust your butt for that length of time. All of the great players that you saw, I mean, you got 4,256 hits. People say, well, he wasn't the best hitter I ever saw. Well, who was then? He went out every day to win. People talk about he wasn't the fastest guy. He didn't have the best arm. I mean, he was a Gold Glove winner and an All-Star at several different positions. And I just don't think that he gets the credit that he deserved for all of the other things that he brought to a team.
6: He was the guy that all of our coaches, including my dad, who was a coach, you know, we played that hole. He would always say, hey, look at this guy. You know, he can't hit, he can't run, he can't throw. But because he hustles so much, he's the best player on the team. So we want you guys to be like that, too. So right from the very beginning, when we were kids, he was kind of held out as the guy that you wanted to copy and emulate. Kind of grew from there because, obviously, he could hit. You know, we figured that out later on. And when I got to know Pete first as a player around the league and then playing for him, it was just it's a very special part of my life.
7: He never gave up a minute on the field, whether he was on the field playing defense or whether he was at bat, running the bases. He played every game like it was going to be the last game he ever played. I mean, he played with his hair on fire, something that players nowadays should strive to do on the field, because he played the game right. All he wanted to do was win. I mean, the guy played five different positions in All-Star games. How incredible is that?
2: Memories, stories shared of the Hit King, who passed 2 years ago tonight. Man, oh man. Doug Flynn and Chris Welsh and Hal McCoy. Let's see. Oh, and let me tie in a Pete for another on this date. And the last game of the season, 1984, Pete breaks Stan Musial's National League career record for doubles with 726. Pete finished with 746, second all-time to Tris Speaker. And 1973 on this date. Final day of the regular season. Reds passed 2 million in attendance for the first time in franchise history. They lose to the Giants before 50,776, costing Jack Billingham a chance for his 20th win and the Reds an opportunity for their 100th win. They would face the Mets in the NLCS, who had won just 82 games that season. And finally, we'll look at the O'Connor, Achane, and Levy injury report. brought to you by O'Connor, Achani, and Levy. Attorneys you know, attorneys you trust, visit OAL-law.com. The Bengals news of the day, limited in practice, Jordan Battle and Brian Cook. Not practicing today, Kyle Duggar and Dalton Reisner. Tomorrow will be another big day in terms of participation in practice, who goes and who doesn't. It is a very dicey situation, specifically in that Bengals secondary, heading into Sunday against Jacksonville, where I guarantee you there is a very large gap between how we would feel about this team at 3-1 versus how we would feel with this team if they were 2-2 come Sunday afternoon. I am out of time. Hey, join us tomorrow night. I'll be at Longnecks in Wilder for the Roundtable Show with Rocky from 6 to 9 o'clock. Hope to see you there. Thanks for being a part of the show tonight. Thanks to Joe Waddell for producing. And stick around. The news, and then Dan Carroll. This has been R&L Carrier Sports Talk, presented by Kelsey Chevrolet, 700 WLW.
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4: Ohio's governor to sign off tomorrow on the gas tax holiday. This is the 9 o'clock report. I'm Matt Reese. Ohio's House and Senate overwhelmingly approving suspension of the state's gas tax for 90 days. Means a 38-cent a gallon break on gas, 47 cents on diesel. Package goes to the governor, who is planning to sign off on this gas tax holiday tomorrow. Republican State Representative Andrea White of Kettering sponsored it.
8: I will tell you, the price of diesel kind of pushed the tipping point for us to do something, because we all know gas has been expensive. We keep waiting and hoping it's going down. But not only gas, but diesel fuels the prices of every single thing we consume.
4: We have seen a little bit of a decrease in gas prices. Current average for regular gas in Cincinnati now at $4.21 a gallon. That's about 20 cents lower than last week. Diesel at $6.67, according to AAA, and that's about 12 cents a gallon cheaper than a week ago. In Indiana, the governor there has extended his suspension of the state's gasoline usage tax and excise tax through early November. Now the latest traffic and weather together. We have some pretty serious delays on northbound and southbound 75 at the Norwood Lateral. It starts with an accident just south of the lateral on the northbound lanes of I-75. Southbound, it is backed up from just north of the lateral all the way back to about Paddock Road. And that delay is caused by construction as well. Got some construction delays on the far northwest side, 275 both directions, near I-74 in the Miami Town area. They have construction delays there tonight.
3: Now, the latest forecast from the Jake Sweeney Chevrolet Weather Center. 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Together, let's drive.
9: In the forecast, heading for daybreak on Thursday, high cloudiness around and a morning low of 65 degrees. Now the rest of our Thursday is partly sunny and hot, a high of 88. At night, showers are possible late, a low of 67. Then we'll see wet weather coming up on Friday. From your severe weather station, I'm 9 First Warning Chief Meteorologist Steve Raleigh. 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
4: Temperature right now 65 degrees. In Cincinnati. There's an update on the murder this week of Kentucky State Trooper who was shot while on duty on I-65 in the Bowling Green area. Cell phone tracking and flock cameras led to the capture of the suspected killer. Amani Branch was arrested by Louisville Metro Police several hours after he allegedly shot Kentucky State Police Trooper Hayden Phillips during a traffic stop.
10: So as far as the suspect's connection or his business in Louisville, we don't know that at this point. That is part of the investigation. And this investigation, as you can imagine, is going to be very complicated. It's going to take a long time.
4: That's Louisville Police Chief Paul Humphrey. Terrifying moments on a Fly Dubai flight bound for Tel Aviv. Earlier today, the plane dropped altitude because of a stabbing in the cockpit. One pilot stabbing the other pilot, then allegedly tried to crash the aircraft. The plane made an emergency landing in Saudi Arabia after the injured pilot opened the cockpit door and allowed passengers to jump in, and crew member took over the flight controls. Execution of a Tennessee death row inmate, Krista Pike, can proceed. U.S. Supreme Court issuing that ruling late today, overriding a stay issued by a lower court. Pike is set to be the first woman Tennessee has executed in more than 200 years. It's 9:05. Our next news is coming up at 9:30. I'm Matt Reese, News Radio 700 WLW.
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9: All right, here we go. Back on the big one. 700 WLW. 908 on this Wednesday night. And Reds baseball is over. That means I am back in my regular radio mode, which means for the foreseeable future, and God willing, every Wednesday and Thursday night, I will be behind this microphone spending time with you, my great guests, having some great conversations, your phone calls, news and information, Joe Waddell running the big board in the 700 WLW Command Center. In case you don't know, I'm Dan Carroll. This is a show we call the Midweek Crisis every Wednesday and Thursday night. And I wasn't on at all last week, so it feels like I've been away for a while, and I'm going to need to warm up here a little bit. But starting off tonight with just a great guest, a guy that has done more than anyone I can think of in recent history, keeping an eye on what's going on at City Hall, Cincinnati City Hall, and local government around the tri-state area.
0: And it's my great honor to welcome in Todd Zinsser, the main man behind the CitizenWatchdog.com, a great website, podcast, blog, commentary. And Todd Zinsser, it's great to have you back on the show. How's the podcast going?
17: Oh, it's going great, Dan, and thank you for having me, and thanks for the kind words.
0: Yeah, you were Inspector General of which department in the federal government back in the day?
17: I was the IG for the Commerce Department, and the Commerce Department is kind of a collection of different agencies. Mm-hmm. It's got the Census Bureau, the National Oceanic and Atmospheric Administration, the Patent and Trademark Office. And a bunch of different cats and dogs. And before that, I was the deputy IG at the Transportation Department. And altogether, I was with the federal government 31 years.
0: 31 years. Well, thank you so much for your service. I love the name Citizen Watchdog. And I was thinking about this earlier today. When you are an inspector general, I guess technically you're not really a private citizen, are you, like others who are in government service?
17: Well, the IGs, for the most part, it's split between IGs that are appointed by their agency head and IGs that are appointed by the president. I was appointed by President Bush, and then I worked most of my time in the government under President Obama.
0: Okay, so I'm sure the whole thing, maybe we'll just have you on one day to talk about how the whole thing works, because to me it is absolutely fascinating. And for my money, there is no one that keeps a closer eye on the comings and goings of what's going on at City Hall. And it was, I guess, 2 or 3 weeks ago, you put a post out there. You talked about the quarterly meeting on September 15th of the Board of Trustees for the Cincinnati Southern Railway Trust. And you expressed some concerns at that time. And this is something that I thought might happen from the very beginning of this whole thing, is that they would tell us that the money was going to be used and going to be watched over very carefully and be very strict and all the rest of it. And we were told that it was only going to go for infrastructure projects, existing infrastructure projects. Sort of shutting down the notion that they were going to use this to build new extensions to the streetcar system and the rest of that. But you expressed some concerns that the money being used from the sale of the Cincinnati Railroad was finding its way into other pots of money at City Hall.
17: Right. What I found is that the city has been so slow to deploy or spend any of the money that the board has dispersed to them. They come up with a total they're going to disperse to the city to maintain, repair, fix existing infrastructure. And they disperse those funds to the city in quarterly tranches. And as far back as February of 2025, I was alerting the board that the city did not have the capacity to spend all this money. And I thought that the board would pay attention to that and do something. And in December of 25, 10 months later, Local 12 did a report that said that the city had only spent 6% of the money that the board had sent them. Mm. And, you know, everybody started being alarmed and coming to attention. And so at their next quarterly meeting, I recommended that the board come up with some kind of drawdown system, that instead of giving all this money to the city, they should keep it in the trust until the city's able to use it. Well, they didn't like that. The city didn't like that. But what is happening is that the money that is not spent by the city, the money that it gets from the trust fund, that is not spent, it goes into the city's investment pool. So the city has a couple of hundred funds, and some of them are restricted and some of them are not. Well, the money that is in the investment pool earns interest, and unless it's restricted, it goes into the earnings go into the general fund.
0: Hmm.
17: Well, the city chose not to designate the railway money in their investment pool as restricted. So any interest that it earns goes into the general fund for general purposes. And we know the kind of things that the city spends money on. But here's the kicker, is that the city has no intention of telling the public how much that interest is, how much interest that the railway money in the investment pool actually earned. So we don't know whether it's a couple million, 1 million, anything. And I think that's the first thing that needs to be fixed. And when you go to the board and you tell them about these things, they don't pay any attention. And in at the September 15th meeting, you know, I raised the concerns again. And at the end of the meeting, well, they decided at the September meeting how much the city was going to get next fiscal year, not this fiscal year, but in fiscal year 28, which starts in July of 27. Mm-hmm. They decided that the board would disperse $62.5 million to the city. Well, they already have, I think it's $60 million that they haven't spent already in the investment pool. But at the end of the meeting, they decided that they were going to give the city an extra $10 million on top of the $62.5 million. And I was shocked. It's like, why? They can't spend the money as it is. So I've asked for records about that whole situation, because the way the law is written, the city and the board are supposed to consult about, the city fiscal officer and the board are supposed to consult about what the annual disbursement's going to be. So I asked for records to see what that consultation was all about, and I'll see if I get anything back.
0: Yeah, I would imagine there are few, if any, individuals or organizations that have done more FOIA requests of the city of Cincinnati than you. So... I'm sure you maybe you got a form on your computer where you just fill in a couple of things on the computer and send it away. But
17: well, they almost make it that easy.
0: Yeah,
17: they've got a portal that you can use.
0: Oh, okay.
17: But here's the thing. Here's the thing about records requests.
0: When you do that, what generally speaking, what is the response like from the city when you request these sorts of things?
17: My goodness, I characterize the public records office down there is a block and tackling operation.
0: Oh, my God.
17: The first thing you get back is, oh, your request is too broad, or your request asks for us to do our own research. The rules in Ohio for public records is not friendly to the public. It really is friendly to the government. So it takes a long time to get records out. And, you know, I don't blame them. They're probably under orders, because when I was in the government, I oversaw FOIA request operations for, I don't know, 15 years, I think. Mm-hmm. And our orientation was to disclose. If in doubt, disclose, unless it's privacy issues or things like that.
0: Sure.
17: Well, here it seems like the city's posture towards public records requests is withhold. There's a lot of things that they can withhold if they want to, which means they can give it to the public if they want to, and they tend to choose to withhold the information.
0: So, Todd Zinsser, the notion that a government body is unable to spend dollars, money, unable to find contractors to do work, to get the job done, and it seems to me that the roads around Cincinnati, the roads and bridges and other existing infrastructure around Cincinnati is not so pristine that it doesn't need attention or upgrading or work done to it. The notion that the city cannot spend this money, that's troubling. It seems to me, if you're not able to spend this money, then that is a something that is done willfully. That is something that is being done on purpose, not to spend this money. And the way you lay it out, it sounds to me like they purposely want this money sitting in whatever fund they have it sitting in, so it can draw interest, so they can fund other things that are more to their liking.
17: I actually mentioned when one of the meetings, it wasn't this past meeting, I think it might have been in the May meeting or even the February meeting of this year, with an assistant city manager sitting there and the budget director sitting there and the finance director sitting there. I said that the way they're handling this, they have built in an incentive not to spend the money because they're making money mm-hmm. for the general fund. So they really bristled at that. And I think what people have to realize is that the city screwed this up from the beginning. When they won that referendum in November of 2023, what they did is they went out and they spent all their energy and time coming up with the most exquisite plan, equitable plan, how to spend the money. And they gave no thought or no effort on how to build their capacity to get the money deployed. So, for example, one thing that they should do right now is they should have somebody go in and see exactly what is their capacity, mm-hmm. because a lot of the work that gets done is done through procurement. And I know people in procurement, and they could probably use another 10 or 15 people to get these contracts moving, oversee the contracts, because there's oversight that needs to be done on these things. And they're, you know, it's like a typical government agency. You have 20% of the people doing 80% of the work, and they didn't do any preparation or capacity building, even though they had from November of 2023, at least until the deal closed in March of 24, to start building their capacity to spend the money. And they did not do that. And now they're in a hole.
0: Well, that's just it. It seems to me the responsible thing to do would have been to compile a list of priorities of projects that you want to get done. And when that money comes out, then you address those priorities. I imagine there's plenty of contractors out there who are ready, willing, and able to get on these jobs and get the job done. And it seems to me the longer they wait to move ahead with any of these contracts on any of these projects, they're going to get a lot less bang for the buck because the price of everything continues to go up and up and up. And it just doesn't really seem like a sound way to do business. I've only got a couple of minutes left here, but I wanted to ask you about this. I saw one of the posts that you had on your Facebook, and you asked the city to provide, I think it was, what the payment structure was for the consultants that they're using They sent you a document, and I looked at that document that you posted. I couldn't make heads or tails of it. I mean, there are all kinds of numbers on there, but none of it made any sense to me. Were you able to make make heads or tails of that document they sent you and
17: well,
0: go ahead.
17: I'm not confident in my calculations, but I think they're getting about $4 million a year. But the problem is that the consultants are not getting
0: $4 million a year.
17: Yeah, UBS is the financial manager. That's my estimate. That's not, you know, I wouldn't take that to the bank. But I have asked for records that will help us figure out what the exact number is, and I hope they come clean with that information.
0: I mean, Todd Zinsser, what's the moral of this story to this point? I mean, it seems to me that we were sold a bill of goods on the wholesale. This thing was going to be carefully structured. There wasn't going to be any funny business. We've got laws in place from Columbus and all these promises that are being made. There's not going to be any funny business associated with this. And it seems like that is not exactly what's taking place.
17: No, I think the thing is that a lot of people are looking at how the money is spent. What roads are they fixing, et cetera? That's very, very important. But there were problems on the way the trust is being managed as well. I'm not sure that that's being managed as well as it should. And I'd like to see the board itself take more responsibility for overseeing how that money's spent, not just how much the trust is earning, but what the city is doing with those money, because nobody else is doing any oversight on that except, you know, a few of us out here in the public.
0: Well, thank God for what you do, because I think if you were not doing what you do, maybe Adam Kaler over at the Cincinnati Exchange might have it. But I mean, you're doing such a great job. The website is CincinnatiWatchdog.com. And I guess all your information is right there for everyone to see.
17: Yep, it's all there.
0: All right. Well, Todd Zinser, and there's so many more things I could talk to you about, but our time is gone. Thank you so much for what you do. All right. And great having you on the show. And this will not be the last time that we talk about this, my friend.
17: All right, Dan. Thank you. Anytime.
0: All right, Todd. Thank you so much. Todd Zinser, and check out the CitizenWatchdog.com. And I mean, it's absolutely shocking. Absolutely shocking.

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17: Going to cost less to fill up in Ohio as lawmakers suspend an important tax. With the 9:30 report, I'm Matt Reese. Governor DeWine tomorrow will sign off on suspending Ohio's gas tax.

0: 6. It passed in a special session of the legislature. There is a limit. It'll last for just 90 days.
1: Ohio lawmakers have approved a 90-day pause on the state's gas tax, giving drivers a break of 38.5 cents per gallon on regular gas and 47 cents on diesel. About $700 million from the state's general fund will be used to make up for the revenue lost by ODOT. Governor Mike DeWine has raised concerns about protecting road funding, but supporters say existing budget surpluses can cover the difference. DeWine is expected to sign the measure at some point tomorrow. I'm Brady Hopkins, News Radio 700 WLW.
0: And now we have the latest traffic and weather together. And right now we're seeing delays on I-75 in both directions. And pretty much from the southbound side, we're seeing construction delays as you pass by Paddock Road. And then on the northbound side of 75, it is slow just north of the Norwood Lateral. So both directions, 75 between the Norwood Lateral and Ronald Reagan Cross County Highway, slow because of construction delays tonight. And on the northwest side, seeing the usual construction delays where 74 and 275 meet in Miami Town. Otherwise, the rest of the tri-state looking good tonight.
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3: In the tri-state, weather on the way to Thursday morning, some scattered clouds. We'll see a 7 a.m. temperature of 65. The rest of our Thursday's a mix of sun and clouds, a high of 88. At night, rain developing into Friday, a low of 67. Heavy at times on Friday and a couple of storms too. From your severe weather station, I'm 9 First Warning Chief Meteorologist Steve Raleigh. 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
0: 64 degrees, our temperature in Cincinnati. A person is dead after a wreck in Adams County. Happened earlier today. Route 32 and 41 in Meigs Township. A truck and a semi collided. Parking garages in the city of Cincinnati will need to have an attendant or cameras where you drive in and out starting the first of the year. City Council today passing a package of requirements that cover not only garages but parking lots to make them safer and to try and cut down on break-ins. Police say more than 300 guns were ripped off from cars in 2025, 100 of them used in crimes at a later date. Minimum wage in Ohio is going to rise to $11.40 an hour the first of the year for non-tipped workers. That's a 40-cent increase. And the base pay for employees who receive tips is rising by 20 cents to $5.70 an hour. Under law, the minimum wage in Ohio rises to account for inflation. Israel calls it an act of terror. A plane in the Middle East nearly plummeting to the ground today. A Fly Dubai flight that was bound for Tel Aviv making a miraculous landing in Saudi Arabia following an attack in the cockpit. A fight between the pilots as the plane was midair. Passengers credited for stepping in, restraining one pilot who allegedly stabbed the other one. The plane made an emergency landing in Saudi Arabia safely. It's 9:34. Our next news coming up at 10. I'm Matt Reese. 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
3: All right, back on the big one, 700 WLW 937. It is the Wednesday night edition of the Midweek Crisis. Got a text from Chris Smitherman the other day. Asked for a little airtime tonight, and I said, Chris Smitherman, my airwaves are your airwaves. It's great to have you here, brother. And you know what? You and I think you were the first person I talked to when I found out the city had this notion of selling the railroad, getting the money, using the money, and all this stuff. And I just had that conversation with Todd Zinser, and he's pretty much come to the conclusion that, first of all, we know the money's not being spent the way it should be spent on infrastructure projects. They have the money, or at least a portion of the money, but they're not spending it. And that money is going into a fund that's drawing interest, and that interest is going to other funds within the city, I guess, to fund things that people at city council and city hall want to fund. That, to me, doesn't sound like what this money was supposed to be used for.
13: No, the existing infrastructure, as you correctly pointed out when you were talking to Todd Zinser, was accurate. I'm a little cynical, I have to share with you, having been the vice mayor, chair of law and public safety, sat on every committee, budget and finance for the city, that when they're typically doing things like this, they're hiding the football.
3: Mm-hmm.
13: And my cynical thought is that they're looking to do some projects. So, for example, Todd Zinser said they moved an extra $10 million over. They're probably earmarking that for existing infrastructure for some project related to the FC Stadium, related to the Bengals Stadium, related to the Red Stadium, related to acquiring District 1, that whole walkway that they would like to do all the way to City Hall. There's something going on right now that we can't see, that the power structure is attempting to pull money together in order for them to deploy. It could be a bigger discussion about the second leg of the streetcar up line to the University of Cincinnati and calling that existing infrastructure. These were my concerns, the $1.6 billion I thought was light. We were getting around $36 million. That would have at least gone into the $42 to $45 million per year from the railroad lease agreement. I was concerned about the air rights, meaning like right now with Amazon and Google and AI and all of that, there's a lot happening above the land that you're able to lease out and get compensation for. I think overall it was a bad deal. And I think at the end of the day, what Todd Zinser was saying, at the end, we don't have the transparency we used to have, Dan Carroll. And that's a problem. And I think this is going to be something that's going to hurt us. The last point I want to make is that construction inflation is 9% or higher. And so the other concern was, what type of returns long term consistently did we think we could get from those dollars invested in order to keep up with construction inflation? My concern is that we will have great years like anything else, the ebbs and flows. But at the end of the day, can those returns continue to outpace construction inflation, which is around 9% per year?
14: Yeah, I don't see that happening. At least I don't see it happening right now, according to a lot of things I've read about that. But in other news, Chris Smith, I mean, you posted a piece from USA Today on your X feed this morning. And it's talking about the polls that are out now, and all the polls that are coming out are showing you've got Democrats like Amy Acton. You've got Democrats like Sherrod Brown leading in all these races in Ohio. And I think this kind of stuff is designed to discourage Republican and conservative voters and maybe keep as many of them from the polls as possible.
13: You are so right. This is a strategy where you get into early voting. We're almost 30 days out from the midterm election in November, but early voting starts in October. And this is a strategy. Notice that these are liberal papers that continue to articulate that their candidates are winning by 3 or 4 or 5%. I'm not suggesting to you, Dan Carroll, that some of these races are going to be tight. But Vivek Ramaswamy, I believe, is going to be the next governor. And I've never been polled, for example.
14: Hope you're
13: like
14: right.
13: You probably talk to, if you talk to, yes, yes. I think if you talk to a lot of farmers that are listening to our conversation right now, many of them have never been polled. And so there will be a wave, and typically conservative voters tend to vote on election day. I mean, they typically don't vote early. They vote on election day. I think at the end of the day, Vivek Ramaswamy is going to pull off a win. It's not going to be this overwhelming, like, you know, I beat by double digits. But ultimately, I think he'll pull out the win. And I think the problem that we tend to have, Dan Carroll, is that people like myself, I'm very interested in the gubernatorial race, so I'm voting for Vivek for governor. But am I going to vote down the rest of the ticket? And so there's a lot of undervoting that happens, and I want to encourage people who are listening, citizens, to not just vote for governor, but vote for your senator, your congressional members, your judicial races. Vote for those levies that are before you. So vote the entire ballot, not just the one issue or the two issues or the race that you're interested in. You know, and I think a lot of undervoting hurts these tickets where you have, for example, Husted running against Brown. You know, or, mm-hmm. you know, for us locally, I have, you know, I really would like to see Leah Dinkenlocker win. I don't want to see her not be a judge. So people are going to have to make sure they know what those judge races are so that they're prepared to vote starting in a week.
14: Yeah, judge races, I know that's one of the things when I've talked to Josh Girth, I know that's one of the things that he's concentrating on a lot. You and I have talked about that many times, and to that end. There was a piece in the Inquirer this morning talking about a guy, 39-year-old Alexei Koloskov. He killed a woman in 2013. He confessed to police. Then later on, he said his confession was a lie. And then you've got Judge Robert Gehring imposed the mandatory sentence for murder, 15 years to life. And he said, your time in prison, if I could give you more, I would, said Judge Gehring to this criminal scumbag. So, I couldn't help but think, Chris Smitherman, when I read that, had this case been in front of a different judge in Hamilton County, there's a real chance that this guy might be back out on the street in 6 months or a year. And we can't, I mean, we have far too much of that going on here in Hamilton County. And we need to have judges on the bench that are going to enforce sentencing laws and regulations and come down hard on criminals who rape, who kill, who murder, who maim, who do all sorts of terrible things. And we just can't continue on with the kind of activist judges that we've been enduring for so long now.
13: I agree with you. Safety is definitely on the ballot in November. And if you see what happened in Virginia, the bait and switch there for their gubernatorial race, there has to be an adult in the state house. You just can't have the crime, pouring out of Cleveland, pouring out of Dayton, pouring out of Columbus, pouring out of Cincinnati in our urban core, and then put a liberal governor, in our state. That is incredibly dangerous for all of us across the state of Ohio. So I come back to that governor's race and then affirm what you're saying, in our juvenile courts across the state of Ohio, whether it is our common pleas courts across the state of Ohio, we've got to make sure that we're electing people that if you have a gun and you kill somebody, you shoot it, you discharge it, whatever you're doing, as one example, that those people are getting some hard time. And then let me also share with you, Dan Carroll, is this soft on crime is not just in Cincinnati. Like I said, it's across the state. And what we're finding is that they're allowing, for example, these young people who are doing donuts in the middle of our streets at night.
14: Mm-hmm.
13: And you have councils who are saying, let's turn a blind eye to that. When you let these little things go, what happens is it festers and it turns into other things. It's the broken windows theory. You've got to stay on top of crime. And the criminals across our state know that right now these liberal cities are defund the police, reimagine the police. I don't support my cops. Whatever they're doing is creating this environment that allows crime to fester and lawlessness to be kind of the norm. That's why these races are important. And I want to give a real pointed comment to Black Americans across the state of Ohio. It's in our communities often where we see this crime. We have a responsibility to make sure that our kids are safe. Whether they're at a bus stop, whether they're sitting on their porch. And this is to say, we want to make sure that we're electing officials that when you bring a gun and you hurt somebody, you discharge it in our neighborhoods, that those people are held accountable. And I think voting for the Democratic ticket is incredibly dangerous, in my opinion, for Black Americans who are voting for judges if we want to make sure that our neighborhoods are safer after November, the November election.
14: Well, Chris Smitherman, the Democrats at City Hall are going to claim that they've taken a step against crime in our city because today they passed an ordinance that puts the onus on owners of parking garages and parking lots to have either 24/7 security, to have video cameras installed, surveillance cameras, because I didn't know there was an epidemic of guns getting stolen from private vehicles. So this is how the city decides to address this by making it someone else's problem. And then I guess there's hefty fines and other terrible things that happen to you if you own a parking lot or a parking garage and you don't go along with what's in this ordinance.
13: The thing about this is yet again, city council and the mayor really just missing. When I served as the vice mayor and chair of law and public safety, if you talk to cops, if you talk to firefighters, we made our way to firehouses. We made sure we were at graduations, at recruit classes, talking to cops, doing ride-alongs. You don't have any member of council or the mayor doing any of that kind of stuff. Meaning the front line of why crime is festering is our cops in Cincinnati and probably most likely across most of our major cities across the state of Ohio. They just don't feel supported. Dan Carroll, they feel like if they go out there and they do a traffic stop, and that traffic stop doesn't go perfect, that their city governments will destroy them. Like, not when I say destroy them, I'm talking about destroy their life, their families and everything, because you're making this split second decision. And most of the time, they're life and death. My heart goes out to the trooper in Kentucky who lost his life recently on what they would say is a routine traffic stop. There are no such routine traffic stops, right? That trooper lost his life, his children, his wife, his parents, the grandparents, the cousins, everybody is grieving in Kentucky. Cops, our peace officers are under so much stress right now, Dan Carroll, and they don't have city governments right now across our state that are supporting them. It's not the parking lot isn't the issue. It's making sure that our officers are doing what we call proactive policing, meaning if they see something, they can walk up and ask questions about it without being called a racist, right? Or saying, oh, I'm a sexist. You know, they can walk and see something and say, look, man, that young man looks like he's 12 years old. He's in our downtown. There's a curfew. I want our officers to be able to walk up and begin to ask the basic questions. When they do that in our city, in the city of Cincinnati, they are penalized for doing that kind of proactive policing. And I think that's why people, these parking lots and these different communities are having the problems they're having, is because we have a city government that doesn't support cops.
14: Yeah, I'm reading this on Fox 19. And they talk about they're talking about the ordinance, and I love this part of it. The ordinance also requires parking lots to clear snow within 4 hours of accumulation and provide a 20-minute grace period before towing a vehicle. Does the city live up to that same standard?
13: Dan Carroll, you know they don't. We just had a major issue related to trash. Meaning we can't in some areas even get our trash picked up in the city. And we're dealing with potholes, which is what you and Todd Zinser were talking about, our basic infrastructure. I know we don't have a lot of time left. And I just want to say, Vivek Ramaswamy, I mean, by leaps and bounds to the state of Ohio, right, is the right person for the job. And I'm really encouraging voters, whether they're Democrats, Republican, or independents, to really look at that race and say, what is in the best interest of our state? I want to first say that, and I'm supporting Vivek Ramaswamy for that race. And then I want to give this warm shout out to my son.
14: Yes.
13: And his lovely wife. So my son's name is Christopher. His lovely wife's name is Ma Bill. And they just gave birth to a daughter, Amaris. And I literally just got back from Milwaukee. But I was listening to 700 in Milwaukee. So I know, you know, my son is a member of Alpha Phi Alpha there. I'm a member of Alpha Phi Alpha. And those people who are in Milwaukee, we appreciate you continuing to embrace Christopher and my Bill as part of the Milwaukee community. And I just want to give that lovely couple a shout out to my granddaughter and my grandson. This is their second child. I only have two grandchildren. Christopher is their first, their oldest, and then Amaris. And thank you for allowing me to give them that love and shout out.
14: Well, I appreciate that, and I appreciate you, and congratulations to you and the expansion of your family. You don't look old enough to be a grandfather, but you were well, my friend, and I know that is a huge thing for anybody to celebrate the birth of a grandchild. So congratulations to you and your family. Chris Smitherman, again, thank you for the time. All the best to you, my friend, and I'm sure we'll be talking again soon.
13: And people can follow me on X. You mentioned it. It's at Vote Smitherman. Thanks, Dan.
14: At Vote Smitherman. Chris, we'll talk to you again soon, brother. Yeah, be careful out there driving back to Cincinnati. Chris Smitherman, thank you so much. With that, we got to get to a little break. News coming up top of the hour. Then after the news at the top of the hour, one more guest, and that is going to be Bill DeAugustino, who is a senior research analyst at Newsbusters. And Newsbusters, one of my favorite sites. And we'll talk about the media, national media. I talk about them all the time. And the things that they should be doing that they're not doing. So stick around for that as we roll on till midnight tonight on the Wednesday night edition of the Midweek Crisis. 700-WLW.
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0: Governor DeWine to sign off on a plan that'll save a lot of people some serious money. This is the 10 o'clock report. I'm Matt Reese. Lawmakers in Ohio following through on a plan to ease the cost of living. They approved today the suspension of the state's gas tax.
1: The pain is real, and that's why we need to act now on what we can control, which is our state taxes, and move today to temporarily suspend the state's 38.5 cent per gallon gas tax, 47 cent per gallon diesel tax for 90 days, and to do so with an emergency clause so Ohioans will feel that immediate relief.
0: And State Representative Andrea White, Republican from Kettering, there's already been a little bit of market relief. Current average for regular gas in Cincinnati now $4.21 a gallon, about 20 cents lower than last week. Diesel at $6.67, according to AAA, and that's about 12 cents a gallon cheaper than a week ago. Hoosiers will continue to get some relief at the gas pump as the governor has extended his suspension of the state's gasoline usage tax and excise tax through November 4th. United Dairy Farmers announcing that for rewards members, they are cutting price of gas for 30 cents a gallon this coming Monday. And now we check the roads on this Wednesday night. We have the latest traffic and weather together and looking at some delays because of construction work on 75 South. It slows down at about Paddock Road. And that's because of the construction barrels and the work through that stretch of I-75. Also on 275 near I-74, both directions have some construction delays continuing there as well.
2: Now, the latest forecast from the Jake Sweeney Chevrolet Weather Center. 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Together, let's drive.
14: In the forecast, heading for daybreak on Thursday, high cloudiness around and a morning low of 65 degrees. Now the rest of our Thursday is partly sunny and hot, a high of 88. At night, showers are possible late, a low of 67. Then we'll see wet weather coming up on Friday. From your severe weather station, I'm 9 First Warning Chief Meteorologist Steve Raleigh. 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
0: Now right now, 63 degrees. There are new details tonight on how police in Kentucky caught the man who allegedly murdered one of their own. More now on how they found and arrested the alleged killer of Kentucky State Trooper Hayden Phillips on Monday.
3: Imani Branch was apprehended by Louisville Metro Police several hours after the shooting near Bowling Green. This is LMPD Chief Paul Humphrey.
6: Investigators and analysts were able to start to get a location on him via cell phone pings. Those are general locations. Through further investigation, one of our analysts, our tactical crime analyst within LMPD's Criminal Interdiction Division, was able to utilize the flock system in order to get a hard location on that suspect.
3: Branch is accused of fatally shooting Trooper Hayden Phillips during a traffic stop on Interstate 65. He's being held in jail without bail. I'm Paul Miles.
0: Philip Burnett with the Kentucky State Police thanked Louisville police for catching the suspect and also for providing a special opportunity to make a heartfelt statement on behalf of their fallen colleague.
7: That actually allowed us to take Trooper Hayden Phillips' actual handcuffs and eventually place them upon that suspect, which was so important to the troopers and officers of the Kentucky State Police and law enforcement in general all across Kentucky and this country.
0: Looks like there could be an execution tonight. Krista Pike is on death row in Tennessee. She has appeared to have run out of options. The U.S. Supreme Court today ruled the execution can proceed, overriding a stay issued by a lower court. Tennessee governor denied Pike's clemency a couple of days ago, saying after a review he does not plan to intervene. Pike's now 50 years old, was sentenced to death for a 1995 murder, set to be the first woman Tennessee has executed in more than 200 years. Big changes announced today at the Pentagon.
8: In
5: the middle of this war with Iran, Secretary Pete Hegseth announcing he is slashing the number of generals and admirals at the Pentagon by 20%. It comes on the same day that U.S. forces have now formally withdrawn from Iraq after more than two decades.
0: That's ABC's Mary Bruce. Couple are a signature off-season event in Cincinnati is Reds Fest, but we learned today there will be no Reds Fest this December. Reds are planning for the next one in December of next year. That decision made as the contract between baseball and the players' union is expiring December 1st, and there's talk of a potential lockout by owners. Tay Baker has died. He just celebrated his 99th birthday last week. Baker played basketball at University of Cincinnati, later coached the Bearcats from 1965 to 1972, and in a most unusual move, coached at Xavier in the 1970s. Baseball playoffs, American League, the White Sox beat the Astros 7-3. They move on to play Cleveland Saturday afternoon. In New York, the Yankees lead the Red Sox. They're in the fifth inning. It's 3-1. And they are in the bottom of the sixth inning. That's the very latest. National League, Cubs at San Diego getting underway right now. The Padres lead the series 1-0. Winner plays Milwaukee. And Philadelphia beat the Braves 4-3. That series is tied at a game apiece. The winner plays the Dodgers. 10:07, next news at 10:30. 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
16: What's going on, fellow sports fans? It's Andy West. Let's take a look back on this day in sports history, September 30th. We'll start off today in 1927 to cap off one of the most successful seasons in New York Yankees history. Babe Ruth broke his own single-season home run record by becoming the first hitter ever to reach the 60 home run mark, 6 years after setting the record at 59. Okay, we're going to double up. Today in 1972 and 1992, a pair of baseball greats got their 3,000th career hit. Roberto Clemente became the 11th player in Major League Baseball to reach 3,000 career hits on this day in 1972. That would also be his final hit of his career. And today in 1992, George Brett became the 18th player to reach 3,000 career hits. And today in 1997, the Yankees' Tim Raines, Derek Jeter, and Paul O'Neill are the first to hit three consecutive home runs in the postseason. The Yankees beat the Indians 8-6 in the American League Divisional Series.
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14: WLW 1010 on this Wednesday night. Dan Carroll till midnight tonight on the The Wednesday night edition of the Midweek Crisis. That's what we call the show. Thank you so much for being here. I am glad to be here as well. Now that the Reds are done, back to the regular schedule every Wednesday and Thursday night. Get to fill in for Sloney and Cunningham next week, so I'm looking forward to that. Also looking forward to talking to my next guest. Bill DeAgostino is a senior research analyst at newsbusters.org. And Newsbusters is one of my very favorite websites. And Bill DeAgostino, great to have you back on the show. How you been?
17: Doing well. How's it going, man?
14: I think one of the very first things that I said the first day I started doing radio talk shows on this radio station is that the American people are very poorly served by the national media in this country. And that's one of the reasons why I love Newsbusters so much, because it's not just what the media reports, it's what they don't report. And you and your colleagues there spend a lot of time talking about the things they don't report. And the latest one that jumped out at me was you looked at ABC, CBS, NBC, the big broadcast networks, and how much time they spent talking about ICE confrontations and spinning that one narrative that no matter, come hell or high water, the narrative is going to be ICE bad, Trump administration bad, illegal immigrants to this country good. And they are going to spin that narrative no matter what. And you guys pointed out time and time and time again. So that's why, this is one of the reasons why I think you guys do such great work over there.
17: I appreciate it, man. Yeah, I mean, what's interesting about what they don't cover is that it often goes hand in hand with kind of an analog, right? Like there's an inverse that they will turn to instead. And so you just brought up the ICE confrontations. That basically is the analogous inverse that you see when they avoid any story about crime by an illegal alien, or even by a legal, visa resident or whatever else, like all of these crazy trucker accidents that we're seeing happening now because these guys don't even speak English and yet they're given commercial driver's licenses. So we looked for a whole series of recent pretty awful crimes, and I'm not going to go through all of them, by illegal aliens, and we couldn't find a single one of them mentioned. And that's not us being cute with the numbers, like, oh, they mentioned a few that we didn't put on our list. Like, no, there was just, they don't talk about illegal alien crime, right? Because that would take away from their time of talking about ICE apprehensions, right? If there's ever a run-in with ICE that they can paint even a little bit negatively, that's the immigration story. That's the border security story. They will never tell the pro-American border security story. And I say pro-American for a reason, because basically the entirety of the broadcast networks, but really all of the corporate media's coverage on border security is told from the perspective of people who want to get into this country. Mm-hmm. It is never told from the perspective of Americans. They put in zero thought to actually serving the interests of the people that they are delivering the news to.
14: And they also want to tell the story from their perspective of people who have been in the country illegally for 10, 15, 20 years. You know, they may have a family. They may have people at work that like them a whole lot. They may have been doing all these really good things. But the bottom line is they're in the country illegally. So they want to produce stories that tug at the heartstrings. And I think to myself, and over the years, I have gone into detail about just some of the people who have been killed because of the actions of illegal aliens, getting drunk and driving on the wrong side of the road, head-on collisions, flat-out rapes and murders and some of the most horrible things imaginable. And if you want to have stories that tug at people's emotions and heartstrings, why not tell the stories of some of these innocent, completely innocent American citizens who have had their families' lives utterly destroyed because of the actions of some of these people. But the producers and the people who make the decisions at the networks, they don't want to put those stories out there.
17: Right. And so the point that you're making here kind of highlights this pernicious myth that I think, unfortunately, a lot of people still sort of buy into about a lot of the major corporate media, is that they are primarily motivated by spectacle, by ratings, by the biggest, the worst car crash, or the saddest story, or, you know, bigger, right? That's not really the case, because as you just pointed out, there are countless stories that fit that bill, often more so, more effective at evoking pathos, tugging at the heartstrings than some of these illegal aliens like Kilmar Abrego Garcia that they choose to go to the mat for. But they don't tell those stories because they're not primarily motivated in ratings. They're not motivated by ratings. They're not primarily motivated by telling the saddest story or covering the biggest event. It's political, right? The people who are focused almost entirely on ratings are basically just a few corporate pencil pushers at the very top, right? And the people who are actually exercising editorial control over the news, in other words, deciding what stories get into the nightly news on NBC or get into World News Tonight on ABC. Those are people much lower down. Those are producers. Those are just run-of-the-mill reporters, journalists. And they are motivated entirely by politics. And that's why you see this. That's why you don't see any stories told from the American perspective on immigration, because frankly, the stance of the Democratic Party is as much illegal immigration as possible. And so the media are obviously going to try to make that an amenable position to their viewers, right? Because they're trying to help their favorite political party. It always comes back to politics for these people. There is really not that much of a financial motivation for them, again, except for their bosses way at the top of the food chain.
14: Yeah, I'm sure you saw a week or 10 days ago, the mother of Sheridan Gorman and her entire family, her sister, her father, they were on Capitol Hill telling their story to a committee. And the mother of Sheridan Gorman just laid into Pramila Jayapal and some of the other members of that committee because they expressed the notion that they were put out because they had to go to yet another committee hearing about this very subject. And they had already been there before. And I played multiple clips of that on one of my radio shows when it happened. And how can that not be compelling enough for a narrative to, you know, for the American people to look at, you know? And again, it sort of gets back to the same thing we were just talking about. But I mean, these are unimaginable tragedies that are happening. And the fact that you and they want to obscure the notion that someone driving a car tries to run over an ICE agent. So an ICE agent defending himself or herself opens fire on that person driving the car. Well, another unsuspecting, poor, put upon illegal alien who, minding his or her own business, gets shot by a rogue, out of control, bloodthirsty Donald Trump supported, rogue who shouldn't be carrying a firearm. And so it's so out of whack. And they spend zero time telling that story. And again, it gets me back to my original point, how poorly the American people are. I mean, there's people who have no idea that this woman and her family were up there on Capitol Hill talking about their daughter who was murdered in cold blood by an illegal alien in Chicago.
17: Oh, yeah. No, and they potentially never will, right, because of the media that they choose to consume. And unfortunately, they have kind of an abusive relationship with that media where the media basically deprived them of that necessary information in order for them to make an informed decision, right? Because the media at this point do not see their job as providing all of the necessary information to help you make your own decision, because they don't trust you. They don't trust the individual to make the right decision. They think that if they place all of the information in the wrong hand, then the wrong decision might be made, right? And so they have to guide you. They have to keep certain inconvenient facts from you to get you to reach what they consider to be the right conclusion. And that's really all this is. I mean, it gets to gatekeeping. But I mean, it's funny because no matter which way we study this, it's basically always the same thing. We did a study in early 2026, late 2025, looking at just positive negative coverage of ICE, evaluative statements, again, on the broadcast networks, mm-hmm. ABC, yeah. CBS, NBC, 93% negative about ICE. And the quote unquote positive statements were really just exculpatory statements of fact about like, oh, they arrested like X number of illegal aliens who were criminals. You know, that would be counted as a positive statement because, or who had like a violent criminal record, mm-hmm. right? Obviously, if you're an illegal alien, you're a criminal, right? But so yeah, that was what the 7% was, and the entire rest of it was basically just them hammering these people, right, who are out there dealing with some of the most dangerous people in this country, many of whom, and this is one of the most brutally undercovered realities. Many of these people deal with human trafficking on a daily basis.
14: Yeah.
17: Right. I mean, the amount of children that were trafficked across the border before we got the border under control.
14: So the networks say, yeah, that doesn't, yeah, that doesn't exist. The little kids that came across, and I saw a piece today where CNN, well, there was a hearing for some of the kids that were actually found by Tom Homan and the Trump administration. And so, oh, yeah. So there was a hearing I don't know if it was administrative or legal or what the case, but it was a federal hearing, and these kids were before a judge, and they were trying to make arrangements to make sure that these kids get back with their parents in their foreign country, get back to the rightful people who they belong to. And CNN portrayed that story as if the Trump administration was forcing these kids without legal representation to sit before this judge and answer questions. I mean, how despicable is that? And CNN, and you look at this kind of stuff, and then, you know, when you see CNN crying because Trump kicked them out of the White House, it's laughable.
17: Irresponsible they are. And then to turn around the next day and do that.
14: And they want to consider themselves the arbiters of what's true and what's not true.
17: Right. I mean, that's really what it is. They want the ability to determine the truth for people because they think that they are the anointed ones. But yeah, I mean, the most galling thing about so much of the coverage of that hearing was that the framing left out enough details mm-hmm. that if you didn't know the underlying facts, you would think that these were children whose parents were in this country. And the children were being deported by themselves.
14: Absolutely.
17: By themselves. And it's like, no, they're alone here because they were trafficked in here by people who were not their family, right? Their family is back home where they're going to, right? They are being reunited with their family. These families are not being ripped apart. And it's funny because there was so much, you mentioned CNN, there was so much gnashing of teeth over the quote unquote kids in cages during the first Trump administration mm-hmm. to the extent that I don't think enough people remember this. It really was one of the most remarkable moments of television news I've ever seen. In 2018, CNN began a news segment in the middle of the day with just a black screen with audio of children crying at the border because they had been placed in detention. Right? They had been apprehended at the border. And so it was just 30 seconds of audio that some journalist, I guess, recorded. That of just kids crying that they played. I mean, can you think of a more cartoonish attempt at manipulating somebody's psyche? Right? It's almost beyond parody at this point, the lengths that these people go to try to manipulate their viewers into holding quote unquote the right political views.
14: Yeah. Well, it's like the Time magazine cover of Trump standing there with that little kid who's crying.
17: Right.
14: And he's saying, right. You know, welcome to America. And they totally fabricated that. And I don't know, Bill, we've only got about 30 seconds left here, but is it still true that the majority of the American people get their news from the big three networks?
17: Well, they are the most They're the most watched news programs on television. They command about 20 million viewers a night on average across all three networks. People's news consumption is so scattered at this point that there's only pluralities. There's no one main majority.
14: Okay.
17: But they are a big force still to be reckoned with. And I think people should take them more seriously than they do.
14: Yeah. I was going to say, there's probably a whole segment of the population that if you asked them what Act Blue is, they would have no idea, but it may be the biggest funding scandal, political funding scandal in the history of this country. And they have no clue, and the networks won't report it. But Bill DeAugustino, you guys do such great work over there at Newsbusters. I look at it every single day. Thank you so much for the time. Keep

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12: They say it happened over 18 years at least 4 different schools at the hands of the same 2 men, Ronnie and Donnie Stoner. Those men, trusted educators, football coaches, and twins, are now facing more than 50 charges related to alleged child sex abuse. So why did it take so long? This is a story about a group of women who say they survived the abuse, who took matters into their own hands and are still fighting for the girls they used to be.
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12: They're telling their story in a new season of Dig, coming soon from the Kentucky Center for Investigative Reporting.
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18: First student bus drivers prepared to walk out at Princeton City Schools with the 1030 report. Travis Lair, breaking now, contract talks have collapsed between bus contractor First Student and the Ohio Association of Public School Employees, creating an imminent transportation walkout for more than 5,200 daily riders in northern Hamilton County. Union drivers prepared to walk out after contract talks stalls over wage increases and health care benefits. The dispute impacts Princeton City Schools and non-public routes in Sharonville, Glendale, Lincoln Heights, Woodlawn, Evendale, and Springdale. Princeton Superintendent Dr. Mary Phillips says school buildings remain open with online learning options provided for stranded students. Now, let's take a look at the latest traffic and weather together. Generally looks pretty good, but as usual, maintenance has the right lane blocked on 75 North at the left.

0: General causing a slowdown to Ronald Reagan. No other major accidents or slowdowns to report.
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2: In the tri-state weather on the way to Thursday morning, some scattered clouds. We'll see a 7 a.m. temperature of 65. The rest of our Thursday is a mix of sun and clouds, a high of 88. At night, rain developing into Friday, a low of 67. Heavy at times on Friday and a couple of storms too. From your severe weather station, I'm 9 First Warning Chief Meteorologist Steve Raleigh. 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
0: Right now, looking at 63 degrees, fair skies at beautiful, historic Lunkin Airport. Developing right now on the national wires. Questions remain unanswered regarding Tennessee death row inmate Krista Pike. The U.S. Supreme Court vacated a lower court stay late on Wednesday, clearing the way for her execution for a 1995 Knoxville murder. That was set to happen earlier tonight. However, prison officials reported her alive past her 8:05 scheduled time. State authorities have issued no official announcement of her status. This is a developing story. We have no official statement. We will bring you additional information as soon as we get it. On the state scene, Ohio drivers are getting relief at the pump after state lawmakers approved an emergency 90-day motor fuel tax holiday. Legislation passed by supermajority votes slashes state fuel excise taxes from 38.5 cents down to just a penny per gallon. Pump price drops are expected over the weekend, with $725 million in lost highway revenue offset directly from state surplus funds. In downtown Cincinnati, City Council has passed a sweeping security mandate for public parking lots and garages to combat vehicle break-ins. CPD data showing 70% of all stolen guns in Cincinnati this year were taken from unlocked vehicles. Operators must now provide active attendance, perimeter fencing, or high definition cameras, integrated into CPD's real-time crime network. In Northern Kentucky, a state child welfare caseworker is in custody in Gallatin County. Kentucky State Police arrested social worker Alan Jung on wanton endangerment and complicity charges. Investigators say Jung instructed school officials to return two battered sisters aged 6 and 8 to an alleged abuser, where they were beaten again before police intervened. Jung is being held on a $5,000 cash bond. On Wall Street, consumer confidence has sunk to a 12-year low as energy prices squeeze household budgets. The Conference Board reports consumer confidence dropped to 81.9 in September, with gas averaging $4.46 and commercial diesel at $6.44 per gallon. The U.S. Department of Energy is releasing 40 million barrels from the petroleum reserve. And in local sports, the University of Cincinnati athletics community is mourning the passing of basketball legend Taylor Tay Baker at age 99. Baker played for UC in the 40s, assisted during the Bearcats' back-to-back national championship runs, and served as head coach for both UC and Xavier University. Next update at 11. Breaking news anytime. Travis Laird, News Radio 700 WLW.
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7: A new study suggests curbing your caffeine intake well before bedtime.
8: The study, published in the journal Sleep Medicine Reviews, says in order to get the best night's sleep, you should stop drinking caffeine nearly 9 hours before going to bed. Researchers say caffeine intake closer than that could cost you up to 45 minutes of good rest each night. In the morning, previous studies advised delaying your first cup of coffee until 90 minutes after you wake up in order to help balance hormones, especially cortisol, which regulates stress. I'm Tammy Trujillo.
7: The CDC is officially recognizing a second measles death. The agency's numbers are still short of Pennsylvania's official report of 4 measles-associated deaths in an outbreak that topped 900 cases. More than 25,000 bottles of blood pressure medication have been recalled because the tablets may not dissolve properly. The FDA says Inventia Healthcare Limited recalled the tablets after they failed tests, which could impact how the medication's absorbed. Health Update, I'm Scott Pringle.
9: All right, back on the big 1-700-WLW-1037. Dan Carroll till midnight tonight. Phone lines are open, 513-749-7000. 1-800-THE-BIG-ONE. So I was listening to the news top of the hour. They were talking about Krista Pike in Tennessee. Execution was supposed to happen after the Supreme Court. Following an appeal by the Tennessee Attorney General, vacated the lower court stay, clearing the way for that execution to proceed. There's a report that the execution was botched, that the lethal injection chemicals didn't work. And so apparently she's still alive at this time. And you know what? I don't care. I say give her another dose until one of these times it'll kill her, because she deserves to be executed for what she did. I mean, and that's the part of the story that you don't hear. Krista Pike, 30 years ago, she lured 19-year-old Colleen Slemmer, into the woods because she thought the girl was after her boyfriend. She and that boyfriend tortured her. They beat her. They cut her. They carved a pentagram into her chest, slashed her throat as Colleen begged for her life. Then Krista smashed her head with a rock. Then Pike kept a piece of Colleen's skull and would show it off later to her friends. The 17-year-old boyfriend was apparently not eligible for the death penalty, so he got life. Pike got the death penalty. And 30 years later, she may be in agony tonight. And again, I don't care. Sorry, someone like that deserves the death penalty. So does someone like this. Army Major Nadal Hassan He was shouting Allahu Akbar as he opened fire on soldiers at Fort Hood. This was 17 years ago. 17 years ago. Killed 14 people. Wounded 32 others. Apparently, the appeals have run out on this dude. And all we need now is for Donald Trump to sign a document and the execution will go forward. The Obama administration described this jihadi terrorist attack as workplace violence. Anyone remember that? Workplace violence. It was the worst terrorist attack on U.S. soil since September 11, 2001. The Army Chief of Staff, General George Casey Jr., said, "I'm concerned that this increased speculation could cause a backlash against some of our Muslim soldiers." No, I don't think so. It should cause a backlash against this dude who deserves to be put down like a dog. So I don't know if Trump has seen that. I know Trump was busy today with Hispanic Heritage Month. Had a great event at the White House today. I'll play some of those cuts a little bit later on. But no, it's time for this guy to go down, and it's time for this gal in Tennessee to get what's coming to her. And now they're going to try and, I guess, tug at your heartstrings because the execution, reportedly, that's what's being reported right now, is that the execution didn't go the way it was supposed to. Also at the Pentagon, Pete Hegseth is making plans, getting rid of a bunch of generals and admirals, about 20% of them. He says this was during his State of Force address that he's going to make these changes. And make no mistake, a lot of these, I guess it sounds bad when you talk about admirals and generals and the some of the top brass at the Pentagon and in the military. I guess on the face of it, it sounds like, man, you know, really, should we be doing that? Well, we probably should be doing it. I don't know about every single case, but a lot of these admirals and generals who have been around for a long time are the ones who willingly went along with all the woke DEI policies, who backed up all the notions that we needed to have our troops learn about critical race theory, that we were going to celebrate transgender this and Gay Pride Month and all the rest of it. Well, those days are over as long as Pete Hegseth is around. And he's been going around talking to troops, he says, we need more sergeants. We need more, more boots on the ground and not big shots at the Pentagon. A lean, mean fighting machine. And to that end, Pete Hegseth is talking about who's getting cut from the military. We've got a soundbite here. The audio quality is not that great, but do yourself a favor and pay attention to what Hegseth is saying here. And I don't know about you, but I kind of like it. So with that, Joe Waddell, let's hear cut number four.
10: 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And when you pursue those things, you don't have to walk on eggshells. No more social engineering, no more weaponized IG policies. The complainers, the ideologues, and the poor performers are no longer in the driver's seat. No more silly PowerPoint trainings or drag queen shows. No more diversity quotas, no more gender pronouns, no more identity months. Only the warrior ethos. And I know you feel it because I've been to your units and met with your troops. It has transformed entire formations as it was intended to do. But it's worth saying again so that the fake news understands it. We are no longer the woke department or the weak department. Simple translation of that. No fatties, no trannies, no beardos, no weirdos, no wimps, no radicals. Just warriors. Just tough, ready, committed troops. The War Department, as you know, is colorblind, gender neutral, and merit-based. Or, as the president likes to say to me, Pete, central casting. I want central casting. The ideological clowns are out. The patriotic cowboys are in, with testosterone testing on top.
9: The ideological clowns are out, and the warriors are in. That is our Secretary of War, Pete Hegseth. That is the War Department. This has been a long time coming. This has been something that has been needed in the worst way when you talk about what's going on with our military. No longer the woke department or the weak department. No fatties, no trannies, no beardos, no weirdos, no wimps, no radicals, just warriors. And when you talk about all these top brass, these generals and admirals, yeah, they can take their PowerPoint training, they can take their diversity quotas, they can take all that crap with them. Because we have a military now where none, it wasn't needed before. But Pete Hegseth has gone in, seen what was going on, and said, nah, baba, nah, we've got a military that is going to be a lean, mean fighting machine. Ken and Mason, what say you? No fatties, no drag queen shows, no weirdos. I say it's about time.
11: The Army is supposed to be a killing machine, Dan. That's what they're trained to do. We don't have time for all this woke garbage that, you know, they spent 10 years trying to cram down the American throats, mm-hmm. American soldiers. There's more people in the Army today. There's more signing up than ever. That's what people wanted the Army to be. Yeah, Dan, as we start this new campaign you have on Wednesday and Thursday every week, I want to get across to your listeners, this coming midterm is the most important midterm of your life. You know, this is about American, being an American. You want to be an American. You don't want to let people take this country away from us. You know, we're bombarded by lie after lie, mm-hmm. after lie after lie. The Cincinnati Inquirer is absolutely a liberal rag. You know, I promise you Amy Acton does not have a 9-point lead over Vivek Ramaswamy. You know, people need to know this truth.
9: I don't see how it's possible. I do not see how that is even closely possible.
11: It's a lie, and people need to understand that. This woman is not even a qualified physician. This woman has mental problems. This woman has alcohol problems. She has abuse problems. I mean, she's got about every problem you can have. Her and Kamala Harris would be in a race for who is the biggest idiot of both of them. You know, she doesn't know her.
9: She makes about as much sense.
11: From first base.
9: Mm-hmm.
11: You know, and I mean, and Sherrod Brown has never introduced a bill in 34 years in Congress, Dan. He absolutely, all he runs for is to carry the Democratic agenda. He's just looking for a job. It's the only job he's ever had. He's worthless. He's a liar. You know, when they want to talk about the cost of living, the cost of living still to this day is much lower than it was under Biden. People need to understand that. They keep bombarding the airwaves on how bad the economy is.
9: That was 21% inflation under Biden. And once Trump got into office, that dropped off a cliff. And inflation now is only slightly over 3%.
11: Yeah, that's the point we need. The Republicans got to make a point to get that across.
9: They do.
11: The economy is right now much better than it ever was under Joe Biden. And these people keep – I see all these commercials that, you know, these fraudulent commercials saying, how dare Vivek Ramaswamy, how dare, you know, John Husted. I mean, this is crazy. In the research on AI centers, people are too stupid. They don't understand Chinese are bombarding – the marketplace with their ideas and negativity on AI so they can get the lead on us. AI is not draining anybody's, you know, electricity. AI is not causing your water bills to be higher. AI is going to give so many thousands upon thousands upon thousands of people jobs. And AI is going to help bring the end of cancer in the next 10 to 15 years. People don't understand what AI does. You know, when I tell my girls, my daughter's friends, I said, you realize your phone wouldn't exist without AI? You understand that?
9: Yeah.
11: I said, the cure they find is through AI. People need to understand this is the next wave, and we can't allow China to get in front of us, and we can't, you know, believe all this bull crap that Chinese are putting on the American people. You know, AI is a good thing, you know. And AI is working with all the communities where they're going now. People need to relax. I mean, it's like people fought when the car came about. You know, he said, why do we need a car? We got a horse. You know, that's how stupid it looks. I mean, but that's what it is now.
9: Let me, you know, listen to where's the AI policy of Amy Acton? Listen to the AI policy of Vivek Ramaswamy. And the only way that these things are going to go forward under the administration of Vivek Ramaswamy is if these AI companies or the people who want to put the data centers in, they foot the bill themselves. They pay for the electricity. They pay for the water. They pay for everything. If they have to create their own power sources, they do that. And any extra power they have has to go out on the grid. It has to benefit the community. And when you talk about local jobs, the local tax base, all the rest of it, it's the thing of the future, and it's already happening. But this notion that you have to elect someone like Sherrod Brown because there are AI centers is just patently ridiculous. Is Sherrod Brown going to debate? Sherrod Brown and Husted, do they have a debate scheduled? I don't know if they do.
11: I don't know if they do. I think they do, but I'm not positive on that. Yeah, I'm not positive. You know, Sherrod Brown is a nobody. He's going to do exactly what the party tells him to do.
9: Yeah.
11: He's voted with the Democratic Party 97% of his 34-year career in Congress. You know, people need to understand he's a nobody. He wants a job. That's all he wants is a paycheck.
9: You know, he's not qualified. He's not qualified to do anything else. He's really not qualified to be a senator, if you ask me.
11: He's a nothing as a senator. He always has been.
9: Yeah.
11: John Husted is a good man. John Husted is getting, you know, pillared all over the place over this thing with the energy crisis, which he had nothing to do with. You know, and the Republicans need to come out stronger defense of him on that, too. You know, John Husted is a good man. You know, he's an honest man. You know, he's accomplished more in 1.5 years as senator than Sherrod Brown did at 34 years.
9: Well, Ken, let me ask you about this. We got about a minute left here, but what do you make of the notion that there's people who just are going to sit this election out? I don't know how anyone can look at how important this election is going to be. And the notion that we turn things back over to the Democrats who have simply destroy everything that they touch. We just cannot let that happen. But because, you know, you may not agree 100% with everything Vivek Ramaswamy has done. You may not agree 100% with everything that the Trump administration has done. So that is going to be your excuse to not get out and vote and vote against these Democrat candidates. I mean, we got judges who will put criminals back out on the streets. I mean, we can't have it. So, give me about 10 seconds, 15 seconds on how important it is for people to get out and vote.
11: Oh, Dan, it's extremely important. People on my street, I've talked to all my neighbors a couple times already, and they're going to hear from me a couple more times on the that you have to get out and vote. My daughter's friends, they know it. I'm talking to everybody. They've got to vote. This is the most important election of our lifetime. Socialism will destroy America. You know, you can't allow that to happen to your country. This is a vote of patriotism. You've got to love your country.
9: Yeah.
11: You know, when you say the Pledge of Allegiance to the flag, you got to mean it. You know, this is about America. These people hate America. You know, El Sayed running in Michigan, they hate America. There's 385,000 Palestinians in Michigan, and 90% of them are illegal voting.
9: Mm-hmm.
11: You know, there's 300,000 Somalians in Minnesota, in St. Charles, voting illegally. You know, we've got to bring this stuff to an end. This is America. This is not Palestine. This is not Somalia. You know, this is America.
9: And they want to change everything about America that makes America great. Ken, we got to run. I appreciate the phone call, brother.
11: Bye, Dan. Have a great one.
9: All right. Ken and Mason, thank you very much for that. We got Mike, Rufus, and Chris all standing by. If you want to get on board, 513-749-7000, 1-800-THE-BIG-ONE, as we roll till midnight tonight on 700 WLW.
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1: Growing delays leading to unanswered questions surrounding Tennessee death row inmate Krista Pike with the 11 o'clock report. Travis Laird, breaking now. Questions continuing to mount at Riverbend Maximum Security Institution in Nashville regarding Tennessee death row inmate Krista Pike. The U.S. Supreme Court vacated a lower court stay late on Wednesday, clearing the state to proceed with lethal injection for a 1995 Knoxville murder. However, her 805 scheduled execution time passed with no official declaration of her status from state correctional authorities. On-scene reports and live feeds indicate significant unexplained delays and potential execution protocol complications inside the facility. State officials have not issued a formal statement. Pike's current condition remains unconfirmed. Now, let's take a look at the latest traffic and weather together. Traffic's looking pretty good. No major accidents or slowdowns to report throughout the tri-state this hour.
0: Now, the latest forecast from the Jake Sweeney Chevrolet Weather Center. 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Together, let's drive.
2: In the forecast, setting for daybreak on Thursday, high cloudiness around and a morning low of 65 degrees. Now the rest of our Thursday is partly sunny and hot, a high of 88. At night, showers are possible late, a low of 67. Then we'll see wet weather coming up on Friday. From your severe weather station, I'm 9 First Warning Chief Meteorologist Steve Raleigh. 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
1: Dropped a couple of degrees in the past half hour. We're looking at 61 degrees fair skies at beautiful historic Lunkin Airport. A major school transportation crisis developing in northern Hamilton County, where bus drivers at Princeton City Schools are prepared to walk off the job. Contract talks collapsed overnight between contractor First Student and the Ohio Association of Public School Employees, putting transit at risk for over 5,200 daily students in Sharonville, Glendale, Lincoln Heights, Woodlawn, Evendale, and Springdale. Drivers are demanding higher hourly wages and health care coverage. Superintendent Dr. Mary Phillips says school buildings remain open with online learning available for stranded students. On the state scene, Ohio drivers will soon see relief at the pump following supermajority passage of an emergency 90-day fuel tax suspension. State lawmakers attached the measure to House Bill 519, slashing gas and diesel excise taxes down to just a single cent per gallon. Pump savings should hit area stations by the weekend. $725 million in lost highway funds replaced directly from state surplus reserves. In downtown Cincinnati, City Council is taking direct action against parking lot break-ins and gun thefts. Council members approved a mandate requiring municipal garages and open lots to maintain active attendance, perimeter fencing, or high-definition security cameras tied directly to CPD's FUSUS real-time network. Police report 70% of all stolen handguns in the city this year were taken out of parked vehicles. In Northern Kentucky, a state Child Protective Services caseworker is behind bars after allegedly instructing school officials to send two battered young girls back to an abuser. Kentucky State Police arrested Alan Zhang of charges of wanton endangerment and complicity. Investigators say the 6- and 8-year-old sisters were beaten a second time at home before police stepped in and arrested the mother's boyfriend for attempted murder. Zhang is being held on a $5,000 cash bond. In Covington, city officials have reached a conditional agreement allowing Zazu Bar to keep its municipal liquor license following a recent stabbing incident. Under the 9-month pact, bar ownership must fund dedicated off-duty Covington police officers on site every Friday and Saturday night from 10 p.m. until closing. On Wall Street, economic anxiety has driven national consumer confidence to its lowest level since 2014. The Conference Board reports consumer confidence dropped to 81.9 in September as retail gas reached $4.46 a gallon and diesel hit $6.44. To ease supply pressures, the U.S. Department of Energy has ordered the release of $40 million barrels of crude oil from the Strategic Petroleum Reserve. Finally, local sports, the Cincinnati Bengals released their first official injury report ahead of Sunday's Week 4 clash with the Jaguars. Starting right guard Dalton Risner did not practice on Wednesday due to a knee issue. Rookie Jalen Rivers is taking first-team reps in his place. Next update at 11:30. Breaking news anytime. Travis Laird, News Radio 700, WLW.
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2: 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Wednesday night edition of the Midweek Crisis. We got a lot of phone calls to get to. And before I do, Marco Rubio, he was at the, there was a, I guess it's Hispanic Heritage Month. So there was a an event at the White House today. Donald Trump had some great remarks. I'll play some of those a little bit later. But Marco Rubio was there. And Trump brought him up to address the crowd. And the thing is, with this administration, you hear so much about how grateful these people are to be Americans and how great our country is. You never heard that with Kamala Harris or the Biden administration or Pete Buttigieg or anything like that. But listen to what Marco Rubio has to say at this event today at the White House. Cut number six.
12: Thank you, Mr. President, for hosting this event. Muchas gracias por estar aquí con nosotros en el día de hoy. All I would say is Hispanic Americans, we are Americans. We love this country. And we love it because so many of us either know firsthand or through our parents or grandparents what life is like in other countries. And so we know how special this country is. It's the place that gave us freedom. It's the place that gave us opportunity. It's the place that's given our parents, our grandparents, and many of you the chance not just to do well in life, but to do the most important thing any of us ever want, and that is to leave our children better off than ourselves. That is what makes America special. That's why we love it. That's why we're passionate about it. That is our heritage in this country. We are proud to be Americans, and I'm proud to be here and to serve under you, Mr. President. Thank you. Thank you.
2: We are proud to be Americans. This is the place that's given us opportunity. This is the place that's given our parents and our grandparents and many of us the chance not to just do well in life, but to do the most important thing that any of us ever want.
13: And that's to leave our children better off than we had it ourselves. I mean, how great is that? It was like less like 45 seconds. Maybe less than that. Marco Rubio summing up in just a few sentences how great it is to be an American. And he's not talking about, you know, it's Hispanic Heritage Month, but he's not bad-mouthing America. He's not talking about how great it is to be Hispanic or be from Guatemala or Nicaragua or wherever Hispanics come from, Mexico. No, it's not great to be them. It's great to be us. It's great to be an American. And that's the kind of thing you got to remember when you go to vote in November. You know, if you want abortion for any reason, all the way up to the moment of birth, and now they make the argument based on this Lindsey Clancy character after birth. 3-5 years after birth, kill your kids. Ah, yeah, you're an American hero. You want that, you vote for Democrat. You know, you want biological men in the locker rooms, in high schools and colleges of women. Then you vote for Democrats. Same thing for sports. If you want communism and socialism to take further root beyond what it has already in this country, then you vote for Democrats. If you want kids getting healthy body parts lopped off. Thank God the Trump administration has done unbelievable work when it comes to cutting off the funding for that. Taking the money out of it. You want kids to be brutalized with that kind of surgery, then you vote for Democrats. If you want kids to be able to get an abortion without their parents knowing about it, then you vote for Democrats. If you want kids to be transgendered, socially transgendered in schools behind their parents' back, then you vote for Democrats. And the list goes on and on and on. There's so many things that you need to vote for, and you got to vote Republican when it comes to November. Let's go to Centerville and say hey to Mike. Then we got Rufus. Mike, you're on 700 WLW.
14: Hey, how you doing?
13: All right, Mike.
14: Listen, as far as the military goes, I'll tell you this much. You could probably clear out half of Wright Pat, but I'll let that sit there for other people to talk about.
13: Okay.
14: And I always think about that recruitment cartoon that during the Biden administration years, they had the recruitment cartoon with the lesbian mom and the mother.
13: My God.
14: The mother that looked like Hank from King of the Hill. I highly suggest everyone goes on YouTube and looks up that cartoon. It's pretty good. It's priceless.
13: Thank God those days are over. But you know what? If Kamala Harris was president, I mean, we'd still be getting a steady diet of that kind of crap. Can you imagine that?
14: Oh, it'd be 20 times worse.
13: You know, you'd have pride flags flying over the Pentagon and every military base and hey, bending over backward, you know, sort of drag queen story hour and all the rest of it. Hey, Austin? I remember when Lloyd Austin was the Secretary of Defense, and he testified in front of Congress that they didn't pay for drag queen story hour in military schools for young people. It's a flat out lie.
14: Yep,
13: it's a complete and total lie.
14: Yep.
13: Why do we need that in military schools?
14: Well, and it turns out that the big pharma companies were paying libraries, school districts, any type of civic club or civic organization. They were paying them tens of thousands of dollars to put on that program.
13: Yeah, I wouldn't doubt it.
14: Excuse me. Yeah, I mean, that's why they were putting, you know, they put on a drag queen story hour at some libraries.
13: Well, you
14: and
13: know, those,
14: put
13: those
14: a little
13: cross-sex hormones and, transgender therapies. I mean, that stuff's expensive. And when you do that,
14: big money there.
13: When you do that, you create, that's the other thing that people forget about this. You create a patient for life. I mean, these people that undergo these surgeries and do these treatments, there's so many complications with that. And they are constantly going to the doctor, constantly being looked at, constantly need treatment, constantly need their drug regimen updated and all that stuff. I mean, what kind of life is that? Were you? you're 21, 22, 23 years old, and you got to visit the doctor every 4 or 5 days. Who wants to live like?
14: When you think about a lot of hospitals, some of the biggest name hospitals, they base their profit models off of just doing transplants for, like, let's say, liver or kidney transplants, like at Cleveland Clinic. Well, if you think about this, I mean, you have these human Frankenstein people starting in their late teens, early 20s, and they're just going for hundreds of surgeries, on nonstop injections, all of it paid for, or well, not paid for, but all of it billed for Big Pharma, so who knows who pays for it.
13: Yeah, I remember when we got the video from, it was Vanderbilt University, and the head of the medical, the hospital there at Vanderbilt, was telling the physicians, if you disagree with these policies, if you don't want to be part of these transitioning of kids, then go find another job. Go work somewhere else. Because they were so dead set on collecting that money that none of the other stuff mattered. And they told those doctors, if you want to be a true medical professional and do no harm, then you need to take your services elsewhere.
14: Exactly. Well, hey, I was going to mention something about one of the things I don't think Republicans are hammering away on enough. Speaking of referencing newsbusters, I think it's obvious the media and Democrats and their AstroTurf group activists, I think they've been conditioning the public to automatically think that the electricity costs are from the data centers. But nobody on the Republican side is mentioning that, you know, since Obama, we've had hundreds of power plants forced into insolvency, forced to close down. Yeah. Hundreds have been demolished. 17 power plants in Ohio, large power plants with multi-site locations per plant, forced into insolvency, forced to shut down. And now we have the electricity bills to reflect that. I wish, I shouldn't say I wish, but I think Republicans, if they would really just hammer away at that relentlessly, that could really get people's attention. Because you have to kind of focus on just a few issues, not go off into the weeds on all these other things.
13: Yeah, we need to remind people what happens when Democrats are in charge of things. I mean, look, there's plenty of reasons not to be 100% happy with what Trump has done, but there's a whole hell of a lot more reasons to be happy with what he's done than the notion that I'm gonna elect a bunch of Democrats to put Trump in check. That is not the right way to approach.
14: Exactly.
13: It. Hey, Mike, I appreciate Mike. I got to move on. I appreciate the phone call.
14: Okay, thanks. All right. Good night.
13: You too. Goodbye. Mike. Thank you very much. Let's see what Rufus has got to say in Bellevue tonight. Then we got Chris. Yeah, what's up, Rufus?
15: So you guys on WLW. You had the newsbusters on every day, and you're complaining about the national media not reporting. Well, you guys are just as guilty. I mean, I'm one of those guys downtown that leases the parking lots.
13: Yeah.
15: So you report. Well, now listen to me. You report it every half an hour. You're reporting. Oh, these lot owners have to do this. They have to do this. 70% of all guns are coming from stolen cars. These owners have to do this. Yeah, but what WLW fails to say is who's stealing the guns. You say, oh, the owners, these parking lot people have to pay. Yes, another thing is a money grab from the city. So they're jumping in here. Yeah, we have to spend $10,000 to put cameras up, but also we got to pay the city to hook into their system. Yeah, a money grab. But another thing, so I got you on that, so you don't report that. Matter of fact, you tell me, who's breaking into the cars? Tell me.
13: Well, criminals who's are breaking into them? Criminals who get released by these judges who don't, give these, you got there all these repeat offenders that go in front of the.
15: Don't dance around it.
13: Don't dance around
15: what I just asked you. Okay, here's another thing you're reporting, not reporting today.
13: When you say, are you talking about me? You're saying I'm
15: you
13: not. I'm not
15: the, do you work for Do you work for WLW?
13: I'm a talk show host on 700 WLW. I'm not in the newsroom.
15: Okay. So here's another thing. So
13: I'm not
15: we
13: in
15: have
13: the
15: to
13: newsroom.
15: Listen to something happening.
13: Yeah, you got a complaint with the newsroom. You call Sandy Collins, and she's the news
15: director. Okay, here we go. So we're listening to something happening in Tennessee. But you know what? WLW is not reporting tonight. Like you're talking about the media not reporting. Okay, what happened in Coryville 2 hours ago? Could you tell me?
13: I don't know what happened in Coryville. Was there another shooting? Another stabbing?
15: Well, because I'm going to tell you
13: gunfire.
15: Because WLW refuses to report what's going on in the city. Well, just 2 hours ago, a bunch of black teens just assaulted a bunch of people where the cops had to go in there and tase them. So you don't report that because they're black.
13: You know, Rufus, you're out of here. You know what? You're dead wrong about that. You're dead wrong about that. If that really happened, then there will be reporting on it as soon as our newsroom gets the information. So listen tomorrow morning, and I agree with some of what Rufus had to say, Chris, but he's out of his mind.
15: Oh, wait a minute! I gotta stop laughing. Oh my god! Oh my god!
13: Did he listen to the first hour of my show tonight?
15: I spent the first
13: hour talking to Todd Zinsser, citizen watchdog, talking about the railroad money, and then Chris Smitherman, who talked about what crime and what the city does and what the judges do and don't do. So I spent the first hour talking about all that.
15: Well, he's trying to make it out like WLW is somehow this liberal bias media outlet. It's like, have you been paying attention? Do you realize you're talking to the one station in this country where anybody can call in like you, Rufus, and complain like that? And there's no other station unless you do that. I mean, where does this guy come? I mean, wow. Dude, can I buy some pot from you, man? Because, I mean, that's got to be some good stuff, dude. Now, let's get back to the facts here because Rufus is an idiot. Dan, my brother from another mother. How you doing, brother, man?
13: I'm good, man. I'm good.
15: Okay,
13: good to hear your voice.
15: By the way, and that's the other thing. Truth be told, yeah, they're not reporting all this stuff on us. They're not reporting a lot of stuff on these media. They didn't. Not one of them covered all of the fraud that's been uncovered by the Republican Party and by the Trump administration. They're not covering any. I mean, right now it's adding up to almost $1 trillion, if not more. And it's still growing, but yet they don't care about it. They're not talking about that. I don't hear CNN saying anything about all the medical fraud in L.A. All they keep talking about is, oh, these people were busted and blah, blah. But they're not giving you the facts of why they're, wow, this guy just stole $175 million. I wonder why they're arresting him. But no, they're not doing that. Rufus, you need to pay attention, okay? And if you don't,
13: well,
15: you're going to lose
13: if
15: a
13: he would,
15: lot.
13: If
15: you're
13: he
15: losing
13: would
15: out on life.
13: If he
15: dude.
13: Would pay attention to my show, he would know that I talk about that kind of stuff all the time. I talk about stuff all the time that doesn't get and I always say, look, you just heard this story at the top of the hour, and here's what you didn't hear, and I do that all the time.
15: Religiously, I mean, I'm sorry, but it's actually quite annoying, Dan. Okay, you need to stop. You're starting to make the Democratic Party sound good. when you were rattling off that list, I'm thinking, wow, to be a Democrat. Just what goes on in their heads to have these mind thoughts, this thought process going on to where they think that, you know, boys should be girls and they should be able to play in women's sports and you know, illegals should be, they're not criminals, even though they're, the first part of their term is illegal. They are criminals. They're here illegally. They have broken the law. That is the definition, okay? But yet somehow they still want to paint and coat everything like they're somehow the victims. But yet, hundreds of Americans have been murdered, raped, vandalized, robbed, hurt in some way, shape, or form by these illegals.
13: And that was another thing. I did the whole segment from 10 till 10:30 talking about that with Bill DeAgostino from Newsbusters. But Chris, I'm up against the clock, brother. I got to run. I got to let you go. As always, I appreciate you being there. And
16: 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I will call in tomorrow night and complain as usual.
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14: Dramatic eyewitness accounts emerging from inside Tennessee's death chamber following severe delays in the execution of Krista Pike with the 1130 report. Travis Laird, breaking now, disturbing. First-hand eyewitness accounts have emerged from inside Tennessee's death chamber as state officials remain silent following severe delays in the execution of Krista Pike at Riverbend Maximum Security Institution in Nashville. The U.S. Supreme Court vacated a lower court stay late on Wednesday, clearing the state to proceed with lethal injection for a 1995 Knoxville murder. Media witnesses from WKRN report being held in the witness chamber for nearly an hour before curtains opened at 7:26 p.m. At 7:34, Pike complained her arm felt like it was about to burst open before moaning and snoring audibly. Curtains closed at 7:46 while she was clearly still alive and breathing, reopened 3 minutes later and closed again at 8:05 p.m. Witnesses report hearing continuous audible snoring and squeaking noises even when escorted out at 8:53, long after microphones were cut off, with correctional authorities still offering no declaration of her status. Now, let's take a look at the latest traffic and weather together. Still looking pretty good. No major accidents or slowdowns to report. We do have the usual maintenance causing lane closures, but it looks like everything's moving those all right.
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14: In the tri-state, weather on the way to Thursday morning, some scattered clouds.

0: clouds. We'll see a 7 a.m. temperature of 65. The rest of our Thursday is a mix of sun and clouds, a high of 88. At night, rain developing into Friday, a low of 67. Heavy at times on Friday and a couple of storms, too. From your severe weather station, I'm 9 First Warning Chief Meteorologist Steve Raleigh. 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
1: Thermometer still holding strong at 61 degrees. Fair skies at beautiful historic Lunkin Airport. First student bus drivers preparing to walk off the job at Princeton City Schools following collapsed contract talks over wages and health care. The impending strike impacts transit for over 5,200 daily students in Sharonville, Glendale, Lincoln Heights, Woodlawn, Evendale, and Springdale. Superintendent Dr. Mary Phillips says school buildings will remain open. Online learning is available for stranded students. On the state scene, Ohio drivers will soon see relief at the pump after state lawmakers approved an emergency 90-day motor fuel tax holiday attached to House Bill 519. The measure slashes state fuel excise taxes down to just a penny per gallon starting this weekend, with $725 million in lost highway funds being offset directly from state surplus reserves. In Northern Kentucky, a state child welfare caseworker is behind bars in Gallatin County. Kentucky State Police arrested social worker Alan Jung on charges of wanton endangerment and complicity after he allegedly instructed school officials to return two battered young girls to an abuser where they were beaten again. Jung is being held on a $5,000 cash bond. In Covington development, investors plan to acquire and gut renovate Northern Kentucky's landmark 18-story cylindrical Radisson Hotel. Gen X Capital Partners and Atira Hotels will rebrand the property into a music-themed Hard Rock Reverb Hotel overlooking the Ohio River. In local courts, Alexei Koloskov was sentenced in Hamilton County Common Pleas Court to 17 years to life in prison for the 2013 strangulation murder of Melinda Ingram after walking into a police station and confessing to the cold case killing. And finally, in local sports, Cincinnati Reds have canceled this winter's Reds Fest fan convention, delaying the event until December 2027. Team officials are proactively hedging against a potential MLB collective bargaining agreement expiration and looming player lockout. Next, updates at midnight, breaking news and time. 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
10: The job market may be cooling off just a bit. New numbers show employers posted fewer openings than economists expected in August, suggesting hiring demand is beginning to slow after years of a tight labor market. Matt Mattinson with more.
11: The Labor Department says 7.1 million jobs were available, which is fewer than expected. The number and rate of hires was little changed at 5.2 million for the month. According to the JOLTS report, the number of total separations, including quits and layoffs, were unchanged. Healthcare and social services led the way with the most job postings in August.
10: You check your fridge for expired milk. You may want to check your pantry now, too. Recent recalls include Mazzetta Greek peppers, Galil Importing Corp. ground cinnamon, and some Dino's pasta products. If you have any of them, do not use them. Check the recall instructions for a refund or replacement. In California, the governor there is signing a ban on the sale of so-called ghost tickets. Daniel Martindale with more.
12: Those are sporting event or concert tickets resellers list before they actually have them. The sales common on sites like StubHub are also known as speculative ticket sales. The new law makes it illegal for resellers to advertise, list, or sell tickets they don't possess or have the legal right to receive unless the event's presenter or the venue says it's okay. It comes after a series of complaints from buyers about the practice. The new law also bans using software to get around ticket limits, queue, and pre-sale restrictions. I'm Daniel Martindale.
10: The Senate is passing a bill that could officially mark the end of the penny and change the nickel. The Common Sense Act is now on the way to President Trump's desk for his signature. With it, the penny will continue to be out of production, although existing pennies remain legal tender. Paying with cash could become less confusing, as the new legislation would be permitted to round cash transactions to the nearest nickel, a practice some states and localities have laws prohibiting.
0: Back on the big one, 700 WLW 1137. We roll till midnight tonight. It is the Wednesday night edition of the Midweek Crisis. I am back tomorrow night for the Thursday night edition, and it's going to be that way, God willing, for as far as the eye can see. And then we got America Struck a Network coming up at midnight tonight. Great little video put out here by the conservative mama. I had her on the show. Oh, gosh, 2-3 years ago. And I saw this video that she, and she made a video. And it's a little parody video, a little, just a little hard to follow if you're listening to it on the radio. But the video is great. But what she's doing here is she's making a parody of a number of different suburban white women. Who are, and the things that she's hearing about why these women don't think it's important to vote and why they might sit this one out. But she makes some really, really good points. So I'm going to try and get her on the show either tomorrow or sometime next week. I got to look up her number again, but I couldn't find it today, but I saw this video today and I'm saying, you know what? I'm going to play that tonight. So let's hear that cut. That is cut number 8.
13: Oh, hi there. I'm a Trump supporter, or at least I was. I voted for the man 17 times, but I just can't vote in this midterm election. Why? Well, because he's only given me about 80% of what I've asked for, and I asked for 100%, and he's done some things that I didn't like, so I think it's time to hand it over to the communists. Now, I know a lot of people will say, well, that's like running a marathon and stopping at the 26-mile marker. And it is.
14: Hi, you guys. I am a suburban housewife, and I get my news and politics from podcasters. That's, like, the best place to go for, like, true information, the truth, because I'm on a search for the truth. And I'm not going to be voting in this midterm. And normally I would. I would totally vote for, like, Republicans, but I'm not going to vote. I'm not voting because the podcasters have told me not to vote, so orders received, right? I'm not voting.
15: Well, hi there. I, too, am a former Trump supporter, and I'm going to be sitting out this midterm election. A lot of people say, why? Why would you do that? Well, it's time to show these Republicans who's boss, okay? And some may say, well, that's for the primaries. But I like to gamble, and I'm going to sit this one out in the general. And yes, this will probably result in Democrats being in charge and commies running the show. And we could end up eating our pets. But you know what? At least we will have shown the Republicans who's boss. And I like to do that. I like to show people who's boss.
16: Hi there. I, too, am going to be sitting out and not voting in this midterm election because I think that men should be able to play against women in women's sports because they're not men. They're women. They're women against women. Okay? I think that men can get pregnant. I think that we should be chopping off genitals of gender-confused children. I really do. I really think that's a wonderful thing. And I do want an open border. I'm very upset that the border has been closed. And I think we should open that thing wide open.
0: I also cannot stand
16: individual liberty. It's really holding us back from accomplishing all that we'd like to accomplish here in this country. And I'm a leftist, okay? So I don't even think I'm supposed to be in this video, but I do support the people in this video, and I don't think you should vote. Do not vote in this midterm. So don't vote, because if you don't get 100%, then you should just quit and throw the towel in.
14: Yeah, so you guys should sit this one out and listen to the podcasters and do what they tell you to do, because... you know, their intentions are good, right?
16: Like, they would never lie to you and get you to do something that you shouldn't do.
15: That's right. Don't vote. Let's give communism a shot. I mean, it's working for North Korea, so.
16: So don't vote in this midterm election. Let us take back the wheel. Let us drive it. We'd like to drive. We're tired of sitting passenger seat. We'd like to drive this thing. So if you could just, you know, move on over. Let us drive.
17: So that is a conservative mama. That is a great video right there. I mean, she really nails it. Let the communists take back. Let the communists drive for a while. Why not? Show the Republicans who's boss. I'm not getting 100% from Trump. All the excuses there wrapped up in one very creative and clever video. David in Covington, what say you?
18: Hey, how are you doing?
17: All right, David, what you got tonight?
18: Hey, I'm a young Republican. I'm 25 years old.
17: Yes, sir.
18: Lifelong Republican. Don't even give you a whole spiel, but I just wanted to share some of that sentiment of why a lot of young Republicans and conservatives are kind of sitting, not necessarily sitting this one out, but, well, actually, yeah, kind of sitting this one out. I think we feel that the GOP has kind of abandoned its young voter base.
17: How's that?
18: And we also, we just don't think, you know, we got what we voted for out of Trump. No mass deportations, energy costs going up, housing going up, not the best job market. I mean, I go to a young Republicans club with a bunch of educated young conservative men, and then they're having.
17: Hello? David, you still there? Well, he dropped off a little bit. David? I'm gonna put him on hold and Joe, you let me know if he comes back. Look, the only thing I would say to David is this. There's a lot of things and you've got legitimate reason to be upset about some things. But if you're 25 years old, I would say you have opportunity right now in your life that a lot of people didn't have when they were 25 years old. And the great thing about being your age, and let me push the button here. David, I think we got you back.
18: Yes, sir. Sorry about that.
17: But the only thing I would say to you is, and I would say to people your age, is that you have opportunity now for personal advancement, for having a good job, all the rest of it. Yeah. There is everything perfect right now? No, absolutely not. But to abandon the course now, I think is foolish. I mean, if you look at a lot of things that Trump is doing, I mean, my God, he just announced 2 days ago that there is going to be a steel plant built in Iowa. And this is something that I never thought would happen again in this country. And it's not just that, but the AI centers, everything else that's coming down, there are so many things that Trump is doing right now that are not going to be realized in an economic sense for another 5, 6, or 10 years down the road. And that is the groundwork that he is laying down right now. So
18: yeah,
17: there are a record number of Americans that are working right now. I mean, we have so much investment, trillions of dollars coming in from companies from overseas, and that's going to benefit just about every state in the union. The border is secure, probably for the first time, completely secure. In your lifetime. So, the idea, you're telling me what you're hearing from other people your age that are saying that they don't want to go out and vote. Are you telling me that you're going to sit this one out too? You're not telling me that, are you?
18: No, I can't. It would hurt too bad. But, I don't know. First of all, I mean, if I'm being completely honest, the sentiment is that this is going to be kind of a bloodbath midterms. I hope it's not true, but I think a lot of the hype going into election was that we were going to have this golden era, tariff dividends, America first. And, now we feel like we're fighting a war for a foreign entity, a foreign government. And I get it. Israel is our greatest ally, but there's the belief that we're fighting this war for them and all of these negative impact that this is causing back home in our country. You know, we just, for the young, you know, conservative, and, you know, I truly believe, and there's a, you know, I won't say a lot on here, but I believe that the younger conservative core is more radical and more far right than the older conservative GOP. And I think that this is part of the sentiment that I was trying to get to when I cut off, but there's a belief that if we get slaughtered in 2026 midterms, that in 2028 we'll pave the way for a president that will actually be able to deliver on promises. And we believe that, you know, when Trump would talk before the, you know, 2024, it was a lot more radical and we're going to do this. And there's just, it just seems like he hasn't done anything. And like mass deportations, there was a lot of young people that, you know, we grew up in an America that, I mean, look at Ohio. I mean, Springfield, they were eating cats. I mean, it's crazy. We grew up in America that looks a lot different than, you know, you all did. And mass deportations was something that could change that. You know, there are a lot of people that are here illegally, and that's been completely abandoned. The terror dividends have been abandoned. It just feels a little bit of a letdown, and almost feels like how the Democrats ran in 2024, where, you know, we're not the boogeyman, we're not Trump. And I get it. The answer is not to hand it to the Democrats.
17: Well,
18: but
17: that, know, is, I mean, kind, you of, you know, I'm gonna look. Some of the stuff that you're saying is, you know, I don't know where you're getting that information, but deportations are taking place. The border is closed. Illegals coming into the country are at zero right now. There hasn't been a single illegal that has come into this country in months. Right now we have a shortage in jobs that require people to know about plumbing and carpentry and electrical work. 300,000 jobs are going begging right now. There's been just the other day, the State Department revoked over 250,000 visas in an immigration crackdown. There's a huge caravan coming up through Mexico right now, and Trump has already said, you know, you get to the border, you are not getting in. So, there are all kinds of things that are happening right now. I mean, some of the biggest tax cuts we've ever seen. The murder rate has gone down to the historic lows. Record numbers of Americans who are working. Income levels are, say, it's some of the highest rates they've ever been, especially for blacks and Hispanics and minority communities. So there's a lot of things. Is it 100% of everything that Trump said he would do? Not yet. He's only been in office just over 2 years in this second term. But look at all the things that have been accomplished already. It is absolutely amazing. It is unlike anything you and I, who I am much older than you, have ever seen in my lifetime.
18: And I agree, you know, that about border security and, you know, revoking visas, but still there hasn't been those mass deportations. I mean, we're looking at the same deportation numbers as Obama, you know, and we were talking, I mean, Biden let, you know, a lot of people estimate 10 million people into our country, and we won't even see a quarter of those deported by the time Trump's out of office. And I think one thing that confuses
17: Do you think the lack of cooperation from Democrat mayors and Democrat governors and local Democrat sheriffs and prosecutors who are doing everything they can to hide illegals who are still operating sanctuary states and sanctuary cities? Do you think that might have anything to do with it?
18: Two last things is, We knew this was going to happen. I mean, this happened in the 2016 to 2020. So when Trump made these promises, you know, there was a belief that he would be able to circumnavigate those issues. The other thing is, what's been disappointing in a topic of constant discussion is the Democrats seem to move a lot quicker and a lot more efficient when they're in office, and especially when they have a supermajority.
17: Yeah. They might move quicker, but do they do things that benefit the country as a whole? And I would say the answer to that is no. Thank you very much for that call. Let's hear here's Trump at the White House today, talking about jobs. Let's hear cut number five. Joe
19: Since
17: Waddell,
19: I took office, we've created more than 1 million new private sector jobs, and Americans are working today. So you have more Americans working today than, I mean, this is a, I mean, there are certain stats that are just good. So there are, by a lot, more Americans working today than at any time in the history of our country. You can't, you know, that's a stat. But nobody knows it. That's why I'm doing it myself. That's why I'm doing it myself, Rachel. Can you believe it? I'm going out because nobody's selling it. We're doing an extremely poor job of promotion and an extremely great job of running the country. So I think you're probably better off with that, but we'll get the word out. It should not be hard. Employment for Hispanic Americans is expanding rapidly, and the number of Hispanics in the tech roles has increased by 30% in the last year. And you're going to make a lot of money because you get that stuff. You're smart. You're very smart. And we don't want to generalize, but you guys happen to be smart, okay? You've maybe heard it before. But we have the lowest poverty level in the history of our country, the best number on poverty, which is the lowest level in the history of our country. We have the highest level of individual wealth, meaning a person's wealth individually for the entire country, the highest level that we've ever had. And as I said, we have the most jobs that we've ever had by far.
17: So those are the realities of what is happening under Trump. And also what is true is that he said we're doing a terrible job of getting the message out. So that has always, it seems that when it comes to Republicans and conservatives, that has always been the issue. That they do good things, but when it comes to getting that message out and having people know about it, they fall short a lot of times. Tom in Miamisburg, we've got about a minute and a half left.
20: All right. How you doing, Dan?
17: All right, Tom. Good to hear from you.
20: Hey, I got just two quick things real quick. One, Rufus the Doofus. What is this guy doing?
17: I don't know. He's upset about it.
20: I mean,
17: it sounded like he said he was the owner, and I wanted to ask him about that. It sounded like he said he was the owner of a parking lot or a parking garage, and he's not happy with the city forcing the owners of these parking garages to either hire 24/7 security or put up a bunch of surveillance cameras.
20: Makes sense, though.
17: Well, he should be upset about that.
20: And then, why aren't you naming who's stealing these guns? You got a crystal ball. You should be able to tell who's doing it.
17: Yeah. I said earlier tonight, I had no idea that it was such an epidemic that that City Hall, you know, needed to pass the buck and put the blame on the owners of garages and parking lots because they can't do anything effectively to do anything about crime. But Tom, with that, we got to run. I appreciate the phone call. I appreciate you listening, and I hope you're back tomorrow night.
20: All right. Have a good evening.
17: There we go. That was Tom in Miamisburg, and with that, I'm out of here. Have yourself a great night. Joe Waddell, thank you for everything, and we will see you again tomorrow night for the Thursday night edition of the Midweek Crisis. Stick around for the ATN coming up at midnight with Kevin Gordon on the home of the Reds, 700 WLW.
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22: What's going on, fellow sports fans? It's Andy West. Let's look back on this day in sports history, October 1st. We'll start off today way back in 1903, the first World Series game ever played. The Pittsburgh Pirates beat the Boston Americans 7-3 at Huntington Avenue Baseball Grounds. The Boston Americans would win the best of nine series. They'd become the Red Sox in 1908. Jumping ahead today in 1975, it was the Thriller in Manila, where Muhammad Ali stops Joe Frazier in 14 rounds in the Philippines to retain his WBC-WBA heavyweight title. This was the third and final time the two fighters would meet. And today in 2004, Ichiro Suzuki collects his 258th hit of the season, breaking George Sisler's 84-year-old record for hits in a single season. Ichiro played a combined total of 28 seasons of professional baseball in Japan and the United States.
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0: Explosive new witness details emerge from inside Tennessee's death chamber as media observers report an ambulance leaving the prison after inmate Krista Pike survived 2 separate doses of lethal injection. With the Midnight Report, Travis Laird. Breaking now. Breaking developments surrounding Tennessee death row inmate Krista Pike as media witnesses released from Riverbend Maximum Security Institution report an unprecedented execution failure. Journalists from WPLN, WBIR, and WKRN report that executioners administered 2 separate doses of lethal pentobarbital after Pike survived the initial 500 milligram injection. Before curtains were drawn at 8.05 p.m., Pike complained of severe pain, stating her vein felt like it was about to burst open. Witnesses heard heavy snoring, grunting, and breathing behind closed curtains for nearly 50 minutes until they were escorted out at around 8:53 p.m. Media left the facility. An ambulance was observed departing Riverbend with lights and sirens on, raising major questions about whether Pike was transported to a hospital alive. State correctional officials have issued no official declaration of death or any declaration at all. Now, let's take a look at the latest traffic and weather together. Looks like no major accidents or slowdowns to report throughout the tri-state this hour.
30: 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Together, let's drive.
0: In the forecast, heading for daybreak on Thursday, high cloudiness around and a morning low of 65 degrees. Now the rest of our Thursdays partly sunny and hot, a high of 88. At night, showers are possible late, a low of 67. Then we'll see wet weather coming up on Friday. From your severe weather station, I'm 9 First Warning Chief Meteorologist Steve Raleigh. 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
31: Temperature still holding strong at 61.
4: degrees. Fair skies at beautiful historic Lunkin Airport. City Council has passed a sweeping security mandate for public parking lots and garages to combat vehicle break-ins in Cincinnati. CPD data shows 70% of all stolen guns in Cincinnati this year were taken from unlocked vehicles. Operators must now provide active attendance, perimeter fencing, or high-definition cameras integrated into CPD's FUSUS real-time crime network. In Northern Kentucky, a state child welfare caseworker is behind bars in Gallatin County. Kentucky State Police arrested social worker Alan Jong on wanton endangerment and complicity charges after he allegedly instructed school officials to return two battered young girls to an abuser, where they were beaten again before police intervened. Jong is being held on $5,000 cash bond. In commercial real estate, Northern Kentucky's landmark 18-story cylindrical Radisson Hotel in Covington could soon undergo a major rebrand. Gen X Capital Partners and Atira Hotels have announced plans to acquire and gut renovate the waterfront property into a music-themed hard rock reverb hotel. On Wall Street, national consumer confidence has sunk to a 12-year low as energy costs squeeze household budgets. The Conference Board reports consumer confidence dropped to 81.9 in September, with retail gas averaging $4.46 a gallon. The U.S. Department of Energy is releasing $40 million of crude oil. 40 million barrels, did that a half an hour ago too, 40 million barrels of crude oil from the petroleum reserve. In local courts, Alexei Koloskov has been sentenced in Hamilton County Common Police Court to 17 years to life in prison for the 2013 strangulation killing of Melinda Ingram, whose body was dumped along I-75 in Kenton County. Koloskov turned himself in. In local sports, the Cincinnati athletics community is mourning the passing of basketball legend Taylor Tay Baker at age 99. Baker played for UC in the late 1940s, assisted during the Bearcats' back-to-back national championship runs, later served as head coach for both UC and Xavier University. Next update at 12:30. Breaking news anytime. Travis Laird, News Radio 700, WLW.
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13: Welcome aboard. Thanks for tuning in on this Thursday morning, the first day of October already. A little bit of a programming note coming up in the second and maybe the third segment, depending upon, how much we get into and a lot of information. We're going to be talking with Tim Woolenweber. He is Vice President of Marketing and Technical Services for Starfire, talking about PC-12 coming on board January 1st, and Anything going? Well, we're going to be talking a little bit about some of the stuff going on in the markets as far as oil and availability and so on. So we'll be talking to him in the second segment and possibly even the third segment, because you know how we get into a conversation, just so much information. But anyway, we start off with a little bit of a weather alerts as far as hurricanes. Really, there's really no hurricanes currently in the Atlantic. Again, we have gone now into the first part of October without a hurricane, which is an absolute record going back several decades, actually. But there is a post-tropical storm Hannah that's not really doing anything. It's just dissipating out there in the middle of the ocean. In the Pacific, we got Hurricane Rachel, Tropical Storm Nolo, and Tropical Depression 19E. In the Atlantic, or again, Hannah just becomes remnant of low pressure. In the Pacific, Nolo continues to bring dangerous conditions to portions of this group of islands, Marine National Monument. We talked about that earlier in the week. It just keeps lingering on out there in the Pacific. Not any, some of the outforces, the winds are and the waves are hitting a little bit of trouble with Hawaii, but not a tremendous amount, but just enough for area flooding and stuff along those lines. Rachel continues moving northward. Warnings and watches this continued for the coast of Mexico. Tropical Depression 19E is getting a little bit stronger. So the hurricanes that we were talking about earlier in the week have pretty much dissipated. And that's pretty much where we are, which is good news as far as shipping channels and as far as effects on ports and so on. And the fact that we're not talking about global warming anymore because, again, we've kind of dissipated that in terms of the hoax that it was. But anyway, a bunch of economic news that's interesting and some movement on the oil markets a little bit. Private sector jobs, ADP's report, added 90,000 jobs in September. Companies in the private sector added 90,000 jobs in September, according to payroll processing firm ADP. The figure is above economists' estimates of a gain of 70,000, up from the prior month's revised 36,000. Now, they estimated an increase of 70,000, and we got 90,000. They only missed that mark by about, 29%. Now, as far as the industries that are hiring the most workers, according to ADP, education and health services added 55,000 positions, leading job creators in September. That was the leader. Leisure and hospitality added 22,000 and manufacturing added 17,000 positions. Construction added 15,000 jobs in the month, while other services added 6,000 and information services added 3,000. Hiring in trade, transportation, and utilities was flat in September. On the negative side, financial activities lost 16,000 jobs, while professional and business services lost 11,000. Natural resources and minings lost 1,000 positions. But pretty much broad-based expansion, considering that we're talking about healthcare and education services, and of course, leisure and hospitality. Now, the importance of the leisure and hospitality indicates that, yes, people with disposable income are still going and out having fun, traveling, and so on. As a matter of fact, I mean, obviously, if the leisure and hospitality industry is adding jobs, they need the people in order to support the customers that they're getting. So that's a kind of an interesting part of this that a lot of people don't talk about. The fact that those areas are still strong indicates that people with disposable income are using those. And a sport, and of course, the manufacturing sector adding 17,000 jobs is also a good sign, along with construction. Now, this was kind of a broad-based across the regions and so on. One of the things in here also I want to talk about before we get into the regional areas is that in the private sector, workers rose, their paychecks rose 3.2%, and gross pay was up 4.7% year over year. Base pay for all job stayers was at 3% year over year. Base pay for job changers increased by 4.8%. And again, gross pay, breaking this down a little bit further, job stayers rose 4.4%, where job changers increased 7.3% in gross pay. So good numbers there. Now, as far as the individual regions are concerned, and again, every region was up, which means that our broad-based economy, the resilience of the American people, and just getting through and making the best of things is what we do best in this country. In the Northeast, added 56,000 jobs. Midwest added 5,000. The South added 11,000. And the West added 17,000. Now, as far as by establishment size, and again, this is a bit spread over the different sectors. Small businesses with employees from 1 to 49 added 18,000 jobs. Medium establishments with employees between 50 and 499 employees added 54,000 jobs. And large establishments of 500 or plus employees added 14,000. Now, the importance between the small businesses, the small establishment, and the medium establishments, both adding, 77,000 of that 90,000 jobs that were created, that is a good indication, because the private sector, and especially small businesses, if you add up all the employees in small businesses across the country, small to medium businesses, you have way more employees than the large corporations. Now, of course, the large corporations always get the headlines, because when they hire en masse. And when they lay off, they lay off in big numbers. But the fact that small businesses, the people that are closest to the people in the neighborhoods, in the individual sectors, in the individual states, and in the individual cities, these are the companies that are adding employees. And this kind of goes in the face of, or kind of flies in the face of, this whole narrative that we are in a low hire, low fire situation. If they're adding jobs, that means that not many people are being laid off, obviously, but the jobs that are needed are local jobs and are needed by these companies that are closest to the people, not far removed from as some of the bigger corporations are. So again, the strength of the economy is there. That solidifies the fact that the labor market is strong and is stable. And the fact that it's across all regions and in various sectors is a good sign. And so looking at these numbers going forward and where the strength of the economy is concerned, the Federal Reserve needs to concentrate and forget about, well, obviously we'll get into that a little bit later on the personal consumption expenditures. We got that report that came in. But again, the Federal Reserve from some of these numbers ought to indicate that their idea of trying to slow down the economy is the absolute worst possible thing they could be doing at this point. Coming up, we're going to be talking to Tim Woolenweber. I think it's going to be one segment, but hey, you know, if we get into a conversation, and you know, I love to talk and I love to discuss stuff, and especially deal with industry experts to see what's going on. We'll see how long that, or how that goes. I'm Kevin Gordon, America's Trucking Network, 700 WLW.
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7: NASCAR announcing disciplinary actions against 7 people for fighting at Martinsville Speedway during a late model race there last Saturday. 2 of the people involved in the attack on 2311 racing driver Corey Heim, team owner Chad Bryant, and another crew member have been suspended indefinitely from NASCAR events. Team owner Bryant also fined $2,000. NASCAR driver Denny Hamlin minced no words as to his feelings about this incident on actions detrimental.
14: Those cowards waited on Corey Heim to leave his car and leave his team and then jump him while he was on the way to his hauler. But none of those cowards should be in a pit lane in the foreseeable future.
7: The NHRA has announced a new landmark multi-year media rights agreement for the Mission Foods drag racing series with 3 standout distributors, Fox Sports, the CW Network, and Flow Sports. Fox Sports and CW will carry all 20 series events on race day. The CW will be the broadcast home on race day for the final 7 races of the season, including the prestigious U.S. Nationals. Flow Racing will make its Flow Racing channel the streaming home for qualifying action in the series and eliminations on Sunday. Racing legend Tony Stewart was one who recently reacted to the Carson Hocevar-Ryan Blaney fight after the Bristol night race.
1: The fans love him, obviously, because he's a personality finally. They finally got a personality to follow. Now, is all the stuff he's doing on the racetrack right? I haven't watched it. I don't know. But what I'm hearing, probably not. But there's nobody to create the law and order and handle it like it used to be handled. It's like you made mistakes. You paid. The drivers taught you in the right way. They dumped you. They parked you. When you're sitting there and you're against the wall and you're sitting there trying to get your car started, it gives you just enough time to go, how did I get here and what did I do to get here? And you normally make the adjustments. Well, now it's patty cake. Everybody, we finally got a kid that swung at somebody, which I'll give him a lot of credit for that. The way Blaney came up there, I love Ryan. If he came to me like that, had his eyes over looking to the right and he's charging over there, I'm going to knock him out too. That's just the way it's going to happen in real life.
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21: On the night before Halloween in 1975, 15-year-old Martha Moxley was murdered in the Tony Bellhaven neighborhood of Greenwich, Connecticut. She was rich and beautiful and loved by all who knew her. For decades, despite intense media scrutiny, police failed to make an arrest. In 2000, 25 years after Martha's murder, her one-time neighbor, Michael Skakel, was arrested. He'd been 15, like her, at the time of the crime. He was also a cousin of the Kennedys.
22: A teenage neighbor and friend of Martha Moxley.
31: Nephew of the late Robert Kennedy.
22: Kennedy relative Michael Skakel on trial for murder.
21: The Kennedy connection is the reason that most people know about this case, or at least think they know about it. I watched the news. I read the articles. Of course Michael Skakel killed his next-door neighbor, Martha Moxley. He beat her to death with a golf club. I knew it. And if you followed the case like I did, I bet you knew it too.
13: This is America's Trucking Network, 700 WLW. I'm Kevin Gordon. I want to welcome back to the program. It's been a while. It's been way too long talking to this gentleman, Tim Woolenweber. He is Vice President of Sales and Technical Services for Starfire Coolants Plus. There's a lot of stuff going on in the markets right now, and there's a whole lot of stuff going on towards the end of the year and the beginning of next year with this PC-12 rollout. So I guess we pick up there. But first of all, welcome to the program.
32: Thank you, Kevin. I appreciate you having me back on the show.
13: Oh, my pleasure. It's always interesting to talk to you and find out what's going on in the industry. And, you know, I always like talking to industry experts because they're the closest to the ground. They know what's going on within their business, and they know what's going on as far as their customers are concerned. And speaking of which, you guys definitely do know what your customers want because you answer the phone, which is...
32: Yes, we do.
13: I cannot emphasize that enough. I mean, that is one of the things that I think a lot of companies miss out on, because that is your first customer contact, and that's the first impression of your company. And if it's not right, and then the whole thing falls apart. So anyway, but with this rollout of PC-12, How is it going? Is it going smoothly?
32: Yeah, I mean, this is pretty exciting news for our industry. I mean, this is probably one of the biggest changes we've seen in a long time. I mean, I think there's still a lot of truckers out there in the market that, you know, reference this. The CJ4 is an old spec. Right now we're at CK4. And what's coming in January 1st of 2027 is the CL4 spec right now called PC12, which basically is your performance class 12 that they've been working on. The big news is that, you know, as we've seen so many specification changes throughout the industry, whether it's in light duty automotive, which we've seen multiple specifications change from SN, SN plus, SP, all the way up to SQ now, from CJ4 to CK4, we've seen about a 5 to 6 year gap. But this CK4 to CL4 move, this is a 10-year gap that we've seen since this spec has been updated. So it's pretty exciting news, and that we're going to see some changes for, you know, just a lot more efficiency and things going on with the motor oils that we're going to be working in some of these newer engines that are coming out in 2027. So we're pretty excited about these changes, and kind of outlines a lot of different points on improvements on this new specification.
13: And what is the advantage of this? I mean, in terms of the type of oil and the specifications of that, it's more conducive for the new fuel efficient engines that are coming out in 2027. And so that is the driving factor.
32: That is one of the factors. If they kind of outlined, you know, kind of 6 points of improvements on this, Kevin. And as always, you know, fuel economy is a very big thing, especially as we see what's going on with fuel prices, the volatility in that market and fluctuations, that when you have, you know, over the road truck drivers that are driving millions of miles every year, there's obviously significant savings anytime you can pick up 1, 2, 3, 4 miles more per gallon. So as we see, when we move into this, you know, PC12 category and we look at this thing changing, you know, for January and 27, we see really 6 major categories of improvement. One is that, first of all, we're going to see some lower viscosity, you know, fuel oil grades out there, you know. Everyone obviously is very, very familiar with 15W40. That's been in the marketplace for many, many years. But as we've seen, even in light-duty automotive and in many different lubricant applications, lower viscosity grades that provide a lot more efficiency. And what we're going to see going into the CK4 and FB4, which, you know, we had 2 categories there, which we'll talk about a little bit more about, but we're going to see some new lower viscosity grades. So, you know, we had 1540, and then, you know, within the last few years, we've seen some of the OEMs and manufacturers come out with some lower viscosity requirements. And, there, you know, there was a lot of apprehension that we saw in our industry when people said, hey, we should be using 10W30 and 5W40 and 0W40 on these heavy duty engines. Well, now what we're going to see is grades as low as 0W20 and 5W20. So, you know, these are very, very thin oils, and there's a lot of apprehension. We say, well, how do you protect a heavy duty diesel engine with that kind of, you know, thin oil? But one of the things that we've seen through the years too is the quality of the oil and the raw materials that are being used to support these new viscosity grades. I mean, the base oils are really, really fantastic now that we're seeing, you know, from the refineries. The additive companies are doing very, very extensive testing on these. This isn't something, we're talking about 10 years since this last grade. So there's been millions of dollars in testing and analytical reviews on these things to make sure that these things are performing the way they should. So, you know, one of the first things we're going to see is some lower viscosity oil grades that are going to come out in that class. You know, next, one of the other things that we're going to see is enhanced oxidation resistance, which means that you get some longer drain intervals. That means that, again, we're talking about the base oils here, where they're able to, you know, reduce the acid from the soot, you know, from these diesel engines. And now you're getting better oxidation, longer drain intervals, which is very, very important. That means the truck is out on the road driving. It's not in the service shop getting an oil change as soon. So, you know, there's benefit there.
13: That could be a huge benefit right there, of course, keeping the truck on the road. Of course, we're speaking with Tim Woolenweber. He's Vice President of Sales and Marketing. Vice President of Marketing and Technical Services for Starfire. I'm sorry, I interrupted there, but the oil intervals is something that's extremely important, I think, to a lot of people out on the road, because you get in this idea of, okay, you got to do your oil changes at certain points in time, but if these are going to be extended, and as you mentioned, the trucks are going to be out on the road a lot more and not in the service shop because mm-hmm. they're not earning money when they're not driving.
32: Right. Correct. Yeah, one of the things we also assist with on this is oil analysis, which, we think is very, very important for fleet customers and those trucks, because every engine is going to run a little bit different. Whether you're running a Detroit diesel or a Cummins, you've got different temperatures. Whether you're running, plain routes or mountain states, more idle time at certain locations. So these things all affect the drain intervals of the oil and the performance of the oil also. And one of the key aspects is being able to run an analysis.

0: look at that, you know, that what we call the acid count on there and oxidation in that oil to see where the level is. We look, the other thing too that's very, very important in oil analysis is a preventative, you know, catastrophic failure. And when you do oil analysis, we can also see things in there about maybe premature wear on a component, mm-hmm. or maybe a gasket potentially starting to leak where you've got antifreeze starting to go into that oil and you don't know it yet because you've got another 10,000 miles left on your on what you would normally be your PM, all of a sudden you have that gasket failure. If you do an oil analysis, you can see some of those things in there and contaminants and wear metals and hopefully prevent a catastrophic failure in an engine as well.
1: That is an important tool for the trucking fleets, and I would hope that a lot of them are utilizing that. Now, you mentioned earlier that some don't do that on a regular basis?
0: Yeah, we do talk to a lot of different fleet companies that aren't using analysis. And again, we try to tell them about the benefits of that program and you know, run some of those and show them some comparative data.
1: Very good. This would be a good place to step out for a break here real quick. And when we come back, we'll continue this. But we also get into some of the stuff that's going on in the industry, actually affecting the oil market itself and availability and so on. We're speaking with Tim Woolenweber. He is Vice President of Marketing and Technical Services for Starfire. I'm Kevin Gordon, America's Trucking Network, 700 WLW.
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3: A major transportation crisis is brewing in northern Hamilton County with the 1230 report. Travis Laird, breaking now. Bus drivers represented by OAPSE are preparing to walk out Thursday morning after contract talks collapsed with Contractor First Student over wages and health care benefits. The walkout threatens bus service for over 5,200 daily riders across Princeton City Schools and non-public routes in Sharonville, Glendale, Lincoln Heights, Woodlawn, Evendale, and Springdale. Superintendent Dr. Mary Phillips says school buildings will remain open. 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
3: In the tri-state weather on the way to Thursday morning, some scattered clouds. We'll see a 7 a.m. temperature of 65. The rest of our Thursday's a mix of sun and clouds, a high of 88. At night, rain developing into Friday, a low of 67. Heavy at times on Friday and a couple of storms too. From your severe weather station, I'm 9 First Warning Chief Meteorologist Steve Raleigh. 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
6: In local sports, Cincinnati Reds have canceled this winter's Reds Fest fan convention until December 2027. Club officials say the move is hedging against a potential Major League Baseball player lockout, with the current collective bargaining agreement expiring December 1st, 2 months. And the Cincinnati Bengals released their first official injury report ahead of Sunday's Week 4 clash with Jacksonville. Starting right guard Dalton Risner did not practice on Wednesday due to a knee issue. Rookie Jalen Rivers is taking first team reps in his place. Next update, 1 o'clock. Breaking news anytime. Travis Laird, News Radio 700 WLW.
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14: Here is your trucking forecast for the tri-state and the rest of the country tonight. Increasing clouds will drop down to a low of 57. Mostly sunny on Wednesday, high 86. Wednesday night, mostly cloudy with a low 66. Thursday, increasing clouds, high 90. Slight chance of showers Thursday night, mostly cloudy with a low 71. Friday, slight chance of showers and thunderstorms. Then, showers expected and possibly a thunderstorm, high 78. Friday night, chance of showers, mostly cloudy with a low 56. For the rest of the country, considerable flash flooding remains possible tonight from southeast Arizona and New Mexico into West Texas as the remnants of Polo merge with a strong upper-level low. Heavy rain, flash flooding shift to the southern Rockies and southern plains on Wednesday and Thursday with a broad area of flood concerns extending to the Great Lakes. Warm, dry weather builds across the east behind the departing nor'easter with highs approaching 90 from the mid-Atlantic to the Ohio Valley by Thursday.
15: 700 WLW. I'm Kevin Gordon. This is America's Trucking Network. Continuing our conversation with Tim Wollenweber. He is Vice President of Marketing and Technical Services for Starfire. And off air, we were talking about the industry and possibly some resistance that you might be getting in terms of with the new oil coming out and trying to talk about people about this lower viscosity. Because I know from, you know, at least experience, a novice experience, that people are always talking about, well, you almost get the idea that the thicker the oil, the more lubricant you're going to have, and it's going to be better for your engine. But with the technology of this, that's not necessarily the case.
16: That's true. Yes, Kevin. You know, one of the things that we've seen is just really great improvements in both the refining process of these base oils, as we touched on earlier, and the additives that go into them, the protective wear metals and things that are put in there as part of that formula. You know, there's been extensive testing on all of these formulations and combinations of base oils. And even when you go into these lower viscosity grades, you know, they might look like water and they might seem very thin, but the lubricity is great. The oxidation resistance of these oils to resist the acid buildups in engines, whether especially in a diesel application, the additives that go into there have been improved and tested, you know, very extensively, and a lot of money spent on testing to make sure and ensure that these things work properly. I mean, you know, as we talked about on the PC12 and going into this new specification, some of the lower viscosities that come across, I mean, the benefits you're going to see are, you know, some longer drain intervals, you know, better fuel economy. So, you know, longer, obviously fuel economy means a lot when you can get extra mile or two out of that oil. Exactly. And gasoline as you're driving those trucks. And then, you know, the other thing that pushes this is it reduces the emissions as well, you know, the greenhouse gases that are put off. So, you know, there's a lot of benefits. So, you know, as we go through this PC-12, we see a number of improvements from these, you know, lower viscosity grades, you know, the enhanced oxidation resistance. And the other thing, too, is, you know, we want the trucks to wear properly. You know, the less repairs you can do on them, you know, the better. So there's a lot of what we call advanced wear protection in there. And a lot of that's done through this testing on these. So as they go, the additive companies come out with these, you know, add packs, what we call additive packs, or the protective metals and things that go in there to protect those engines. There's extensive testing that's done to make sure that, you know, you get better wear out of the engine and less repairs. You know, things are going to wear out, you know, not as soon as they did on some of the previous oils that were used. So a lot of benefits coming forth in this new PC-12, which, again, is when we talk PC-12, everyone's more familiar with saying, you know, CK4 oil right now, which CK4 will move to CL4 in January. And on some engines that are put out there, they require what's called an FA4 oil right now, which is even a more fuel efficient version of that. That will move to FB4 in January as well. So we're going to see those specifications change come January 1st to 27.
15: And that's fantastic. And again, this is not, again, speaking with Tim Woolenweber, Vice President of Marketing and Technical Services for Starfire, the testing on this, we can't emphasize that enough. I mean, this isn't just a product that, you know, we on a whim, we were sitting in a laboratory and we thought, oh, let's roll this out. I mean, this has been a long period of time, heavy testing. American Petroleum Institute, we interviewed them when we go down to the Mid-America Trucking Show, talk to the various purveyors and stuff about the analysis of this oil and how it's been extremely tested to the point where you roll out and you can be confident that you're using the right oil for this process, even though you said, you know, how can something so thin actually be so good?
16: Yeah, correct. I mean, so a lot of people think that, you know, when these oil grades come out, it's you know, people like ourselves who blend oil that come up with these formulations, and that's really not the case. What happens is you've got all your major, you know, OEMs, you know, Cummins, Detroit Diesel, Volvo, Mack, all of these customers, manufacturers get together with the American Petroleum Institute. They look at these engine designs and they you know, work together on coming up with these formulations along with the refineries on looking at the base oils, along with the major additive component suppliers in the marketplace. And then these engines are tested. I've been to one of the testing facilities, and literally I was walking down a hall and they had engines lined up, you know, for the testing that they go in and run these tests on. So millions of dollars are spent on testing to ensure that these new formulations work properly.
15: And not only for the new engines, but they can also be used for the existing engines as well. That's kind of an interesting balance on that as well.
16: Exactly. Yeah. So all of these are always backwards compatible. So that's one of the things that, you know, as the new engine comes out, when you develop something like the CL4 specification, people who were using an engine that had CK4, now you get additional benefits to use that oil in that engine. If it was even an older engine that might have been running on CJ or CI4, you get additional benefits of wear, you know, that's provided from this, and the oxidation resistance, and even things like, you know, soot dispersency improvements in there, seal compatibility. You know, some of the newer trucks come out, they're always looking for, you know, new ways to create seals to, you know, get better performance. Well, in the past, we've seen some seal compatibility issues with certain things. And this new specification looked at all of these types of components where, you know, you've got enhanced seal compatibility to, you know, reduce leaks that can occur down the road. So just a lot of different benefits.
15: Yeah, and probably mentioned, because if people want more information on this, you do have YouTube videos that kind of go through this and explain this to people rather than just in a short time that we have. How do they get to that? Is there a particular tag that they use to get to that so that they can watch those videos themselves?
16: Yeah, we have a YouTube channel. It's just Starfire Premium Lubricants on mm-hmm. YouTube. If you search that, you'll bring up our channel. And, you know, there's a whole host of training videos that are on there covering everything from PC-12 to antifreeze and transmission fluids. And then we have different product videos on there as well to get you familiar with what each one of our products does in each market. So, mm-hmm. You know, again, heavy duty is very, very important segment for us and an important market. But we satisfy a lot of different markets. We've been in the industry for over 25 years and have been blending a lot of different products to service both automotive and heavy duty, both heavy duty on-road and off-road for construction, agriculture, and even industrial sectors.
15: We only have a couple of minutes left. I wanted to shift gears here and talk a little bit about what's going on as far as the industry is concerned. As far as, overall worldwide market in terms of oil availability and what's going on as far as that's concerned.
16: Yeah, I mean, right now, it's not a great picture right at this point. Unfortunately, with the war still going on, we do see additional allocations on product. So things are getting continued a little bit tighter on, the availability of certain oils. We've seen some notifications from different retail manufacturers that, that will no longer sell a certain grade of oil. We've seen notifications from different dealerships and manufacturers that have kind of changed some of the viscosity grades due to availability, where your car may have been spec'd out for a 0W20, and due to limited availability, they say that we'll go ahead and let you use a 5W20 in those applications. Dexos continues to be an availability issue on there. So the best thing is, again, give us a call. We would love to talk to you. And as you indicated, Kevin, we always answer the phone. We love talking to customers and providing them, information that would be beneficial to their business and their services. But there's a lot of information to kind of go through there. It's very confusing when you look and see what's going on, in the news, because it's hard to decipher, mm-hmm. Some of that information. But we have boots on the ground, and as a blender, we know a lot what's going on. We'd love to share that information with you as far as availability. One of the things that we're seeing is, really probably the biggest change that we're seeing, not only availability, but pricing in the marketplace. Obviously, oil is up probably over, three times, four times as price was before the oil, before the war started. So oil changes are changing a lot. They're getting increasing and get a lot more expensive. The one thing we would recommend is, even though it is more expensive, don't stop doing an oil change.
15: Exactly.
16: It's the cheapest maintenance you can provide.
15: That is not the way to go.
16: People who might have a 5,000 mile oil change or 75 want to extend that. But please just stay to your routine maintenance. That's the best thing you can do for your vehicle, whether it's a light duty or heavy duty piece of machinery. And just stay with the oil change. It's still the cheapest as opposed to a mechanical failure.
15: Exactly. And there's pinching pennies, but this is nowhere to be pinching pennies on this. I mean,
16: correct.
15: In terms of stopping your oil intervals and that type of thing, because that can lead to all kinds of problems down the road, literally.
16: Correct.
15: Okay. Tim, I wish we had more time. We're going to do this more often. I know I said this last time, and your availability and busy and all that sort of stuff, but this is important information for people, and it's always great to talk to you and talk about what's going on in the industry. And if anybody wants information from your company, they can call.
16: Absolutely.
15: Yeah. And somebody will answer the phone, which is
16: that's right.
15: You can talk to somebody. So I appreciate your time, and have a great rest of your day, and look forward to talking to you again in the future.
16: Thank you again, Kevin.
15: I'm Kevin Gordon, America's Trucking Network, 700 WLW.
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15: This is America's Trucking Network, 700 WLW. I'm Kevin Gordon. Thank you so much for being there. Certainly appreciate it. And my thanks to Tim Woolenweber, who is Vice President of Marketing and Technical Services for Starfire. And again, I encourage people to use our advertisers and support their products. And I can't emphasize enough that if you have questions as far as oil, lubricants, and that for your business, call them. They will actually answer the phone. Which, how many companies can you say that you call that they're going to answer the phone? So a great organization, and they have all the products that you need, and they will assist you with what you need and guide you in that particular area, and especially coming into the PC-12 coming on in January. So a good conversation with him. I certainly appreciate that. And, of course, interestingly enough, as he mentioned, that as we are resilient people, resilient companies, and all that sort of thing, when you have supply chain issues or you have supply chain shortages and whatnot, there are ways of adapting around that. You go to plan B, plan C, or whatever. And that's what forward-thinking companies do. And that's how they get around. And that's why we're such a resilient company, a country, rather. We got news on the final revision of GDP in the second quarter. U.S. economy grew faster in the second quarter than previously estimated. Inflation-adjusted GDP grew at an annual rate of 2.2% in the 3 months ended in June, according to the Bureau of Economic Analysis. This is up from the Bureau of Economic Analysis' initial and second estimates of 1.5. 1.5 was the estimate. In the first quarter, real GDP increased of revised 2.5%. BEA, Bureau of Economic Analysis, provides three estimates of quarterly GDP growth, updating them as more information becomes available. Good news there. The country, the GDP is expanding. And I'm telling you, what I'm seeing and what I'm hearing from a lot of business people of where they're just kind of waiting on the sidelines that once the war with Iraq is over and oil prices start coming down, which they will dramatically after that, we will see a boom in this economy. And I've heard people talk in terms, well, the Atlanta Fed, they're the ones that kind of review what is going on as far as statistics around the country is concerned. And they are tasked with keeping their finger on the pulse of GDP. And they are talking in terms of in the third quarter, we're going to be seeing GDP in the 5% range. If this economy starts taking off the way it should, we could possibly be seeing a 7% increase. We are headed in the right direction. Despite what the spoon-fed regurgitators in the mainstream media are telling you, the fact that the bad economic news or what they want you to hear in terms of bad economic news isn't there. This is juxtapose that against what we were seeing during the Biden administration. We knew the economy was bad. We saw how bad things we were. We saw inflation at 9% in 2022 in June, hit a record high of 40 years. We saw how they ruined and how they were destroying the oil industry, and our gas prices went up during that period of time. Also, the fact that what they did to create the economy and hurt the economy, it's taking a while to solve that. But we are on the right track. The thing that frustrates me is that the spoon-fed regurgitators in the mainstream media keep propping up the people that caused the problem in the first place, and the fact that that they think that those are the people that created the problem are the people that are going to solve the problem. I don't think so. And let's not forget the fact that, yes, we're going through a lot of pain now at the pump, and we're going through a period. However, at the end of it, we will no longer have a cancer in the Middle East. We will no longer have a 47-year reign of terror. And we saw yesterday how that Israeli jet coming from Dubai, coming from Saudi Arabia, it was, what did they say? It was a United Arab Emirates flight, an Oman crew or something on board. But one of the pilots, the co-pilot, stabbed the pilot. And he was able to click the PA system, unlock the door so that people could rush in there. Flight 93, Shanksville, that crashed, unlike that, they were able to come in. Now, fortunately, on board, there was a deadhead crew on board that was able to rush up to the front. They were already all in the back of the plane. Now, this plane had plummeted from 35,000 feet, 17,000 feet in about a 2-minute period of time, and was on its way to crashing. And when these people subdued the co-pilot who had stabbed the pilot, the other crew was able to come in to take care of the plane. They were talking about some of the maneuvers. The back rudder was, this is absolutely a miracle. And the fact that this terror network, it hasn't been connected to Iran yet, but I don't guarantee it, but we'll see how it plays out. We also had the terrorist possibility of the plot in England that was thwarted by just a citizen seeing something and thinking something looked weird and brought that up. Now, those people, because I guess the British are so weak in terms of their laws are concerned, that they actually release these people on bail. Now there's comments coming out that, yes, there is a possible Iranian connection with that. And again, this reflects on what's going on in Iran right now. They cannot defeat us militarily. They are very weak despite all their blustering. They don't control the Strait of Hormuz. More than 16 million barrels of oil are going through there now, which before the war, there was about 20 million going through there. So if you take out the amount of oil that was coming out of the Strait of Hormuz or in that area, that was coming from Iran, that's really not affecting the worldwide market because that was embargoed and that was being shunned from other countries because of all of the sanctions on Iran. That oil was being sold to China. So the oil that's not coming out of there is directly affecting China. And apparently, from what we hear, that the ships on the sea currently that are going to China are the last of those ships, and China is really going to be suffering here shortly. And so the terror networks are over there. You have these individual little plots and these individual people that are out there that are causing trouble and possibly trying to cause terrorist activities. And especially how important that was in England, because that's that Air Force base there was where we were flying a lot of our planes out of to attack Iran. And so to do any of the destruction there would have been really a serious problem. And kind of a feather in the cap of the Iranian ministry and that government. But the fact that that was thwarted, and I don't know why those people were released, but possibly they may be rearrested because there seems to be or a hint of an Iranian connection. And when we find out more details about the attack on that plane coming out of Israel, I think I've seen estimates of anywhere from 160-some passengers to 188 passengers on board that plane could possibly have perished if that had not been for the heroic efforts of the passengers, much like what the folks did, Todd Beamer and those folks on Flight 93 over Shanksville. At least this had, obviously, this had a much better outcome. But when they talk about the rudder and some of the stuff that was damaged because of the way the plane was plummeting, that sheared off some of the navigation tools, that they were able to actually land that plane and those people were safe. Just absolutely amazing. Well, folks, we're up against the clock here. Time for us to scoot out the door. Stay tuned for Red Eye Radio at the top of the hour. Thank God that plane did not crash and those people were saved. I'm Kevin Gordon, America's Trucking Network, 700 WLW.
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4: Ohio drivers get immediate relief at the pump as lawmakers pass an emergency motor fuel tax holiday with the 1 o'clock report. Travis Laird, breaking now. Legislation passed by supermajority votes in the Ohio General Assembly will slash state fuel excise taxes down to just a penny per gallon starting this weekend. House Bill 519 suspends the 38.5-cent gas tax and 47-cent diesel tax for 90 days with $725 million in lost highway revenue offset directly from state surplus reserves.
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7: In the tri-state weather on the way to our Thursday morning, scattered clouds and a morning low is 65. Now, the rest of our Thursday is a mix of sun and clouds and a high of 88. At night, rain developing into Friday, a low of 67. Heavy rain at times on Friday, a couple of thunderstorms too. That's the forecast. I'm 9 First Warning Chief Meteorologist Steve Raleigh.
4: Explosive new witness details have emerged from Tennessee following the attempted execution of death row inmate Krista Pike. Media witnesses report prison officials administered 2 separate full doses of lethal pentobarbital after Pike survived the first push. Witnesses heard audible breathing and snoring behind closed curtains until 8:53 p.m. and reported an ambulance departing Riverbend Maximum Security Institution with lights and sirens on immediately afterwards. In downtown Cincinnati, City Council has passed a new security mandate requiring public parking lots and garages to install fencing, attendants, or high-definition cameras linked to CPD's FUSUS network to curb car break-ins and particularly gun thefts. In northern Kentucky, Gallatin County authorities have arrested state social worker Alan Jung on wanton endangerment charges for allegedly sending 2 abused sisters aged 6 and 8 back to an abuser, where they suffered further injuries. In Covington, investors plan to acquire and gut renovate the iconic 18-story cylindrical Radisson Hotel into a music-focused hard rock reverb property. On Wall Street, U.S. consumer confidence has fallen to 81.9, its lowest level since 2014, driven by rising fuel costs. The Department of Energy is releasing 40 million barrels of oil from the Strategic Reserve. Alexei Koloskov received a 17-year-to-life sentence in Hamilton County for the 2013 strangulation murder of Melinda Ingram along I-75. And Cincinnati-based Kroger has completed a nationwide uniform overhaul across 400,000 supermarket associates. Employees at retail stores are now wearing color-coded branded tops in blue, red, or black to enhance customer visibility on sales floors. And Ohio's minimum wage is set to increase by 40 cents to $11.40 an hour on January 1st. State commerce officials say the 3.5% cost of living adjustment is indexed to inflation under Ohio's constitutional amendment.
0: The first ever all-girls sports complex in Cincinnati is going to be blessed and dedicated this evening at 6:30. It is Seton High School's $16 million jewel along Delhi Pike, covering 11 acres. Former Seton soccer players are taking on the current players, plus performances by the dance and cheer teams and the band and color guard. Official title is the Gould Family Seton Sports Complex, which, like college and pro, includes luxury suites. I'm Matt Reese, News Radio 700 WLW.
4: 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The next update is at the top of the hour. The next update is at the bottom of the hour. 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

0: Now, Michigan with the, you know, Syed, you know, situation where he's up, that you may look at that as an exception. But if you're a strong candidate, and you look at the one poll showed that it's closer for Hochul than she would like.
1: Yeah.
0: You know, for that election. So we'll get to all those things coming up here. What else do we got? The Cornell 7.
1: Mm.
0: Oh. Mm. And since, we have our podcast and everything else.
1: Yeah.
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3: Contract talks have collapsed for bus drivers at Princeton City Schools with the 130 report. Travis Laird, breaking now. An immediate transportation walkout is threatening bus service for over 5,200 daily students in northern Hamilton County. Union drivers represented by OAPSE prepared to walk off the job Thursday morning after wage and health care talks stalled with contractor First Student. The dispute impacts Princeton City Schools along with routes in Sharonville, Glendale, Lincoln Heights, Woodlawn, Evendale, and Springdale. Superintendent Dr. Mary Phillips says buildings remain open with online learning options provided for stranded students.
2: Here's the latest forecast.
4: In the tri-state weather on the way to our Thursday morning, scattered clouds and a morning low of 65. Now, the rest of our Thursday is a mix of sun and clouds and a high of 88. At night, rain developing into Friday, a low of 67. Heavy rain at times on Friday, a couple of thunderstorms too. That's the forecast. I'm 9 First Warning Chief Meteorologist Steve Raleigh.
3: In Covington, municipal officials have agreed to a conditional 9-month pact allowing Zazu Bar to keep its liquor license following a recent stabbing incident. Under the deal, bar management is required to fund dedicated off-duty Covington police officers on site every Friday and Saturday night from 10 p.m. until closing. In sports, the Cincinnati Reds have scrapped this winter's Reds Fest fan convention until December 2027. Club management says the cancellation hedges against an impending Major League Baseball player lockout ahead of the current contract expiring December 1st. And the Cincinnati Bengals have issued their initial injury report for week 4 against Jacksonville. Starting right guard Dalton Risner did not practice on Wednesday due to a knee injury, promoting rookie Jalen Rivers to first team reps. 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The next update is at the top of the hour. Breaking news anytime. I'm Travis Laird, News Radio 700 WLW.
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0: We're Red Eye Radio. He's Eric Carlin. I'm Gary McNamara. Coming up from the bottom of the hour, the terrorist attack on that Dubai airliner going to Israel. We will get to that coming up here in a little bit. You saw that the FBI stopped a plot to attack the Texas Capitol building?
1: Yeah.
0: And that was because this guy was, again, ticked off at Israel.
1: Right. Right.
0: So, yeah, we'll get to all of those coming up, plus some incredible polling out there on a number of issues. First, economics. You know, you look at, you know, what one thing people haven't talked about, the last three polls of the Minnesota governor's race. One point.
1: Yeah. Yeah. I saw that.
0: One point. And, you know, what does that mean? It means that you can still win. You know, we've talked about where the Republicans are having problems, and a lot of the places are having problems is in red states. Now, Michigan with the, you know, Syed, you know, situation where he's up, that you may look at that as an exception. But if you're a strong candidate, and you look at the one poll showed that it's closer for Hochul than she would like.
1: Yeah,
0: you know, for that election. So we'll get to all those things coming up here. What else do we got? The Cornell 7.
1: Mm.
0: Oh. Mm. And since, you know, we have our podcast and everything else.
1: Yeah.
0: Podcast listeners are very wary of AI-generated hosts.
1: Wow.
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3: Contract talks have collapsed for bus drivers at Princeton City Schools. With the bottom of the hour report, Travis Laird, breaking now. An immediate transportation walkout is threatening bus service for over 5,200 daily students in northern Hamilton County. Union drivers, represented by OAPSE, prepared to walk off the job Thursday morning after wage and health care talks stalled with contractor First Student. The dispute impacts Princeton City Schools along with routes in Sharonville, Glendale, Lincoln Heights, Woodlawn, Evendale, and Springdale. Superintendent Dr. Mary Phil-

0: Well, good morning to you. Here we go on a Thursday morning. Today is the first day of October. Welcome to the morning show here on 700 WLW. Russ Jackson is our producer. I'm Tom Brenneman. Delighted to have you with us on the morning show. We're with you till 9 o'clock today. Coming up a little bit later on, we'll check in with Lance McAllister to talk about the Bengals v. Jaguars. Karen Travers joins us from the White House, our ABC News correspondent. Of course, Chuck will be here with the traffic, Brian with the news, Seg with the sports, and our entire crew. And then in the 8 o'clock hour, we'll have a visit from our friends at Cincinnati Animal Care, trying to find a new home for a dog and a cat this morning. And then, hey, Michelle, to tell you what's going on, and there's a lot going on this weekend around the tri-state. So whether you're listening in the mighty Buckeye state of Ohio, the Commonwealth of Kentucky, the great state of Indiana, points in between and beyond, including our buddy Neptune Jim, he sends us a message every single day from Daytona Beach, Florida, that he is dialed into the morning show on the iHeartRadio app, which is free. I'm telling you, this app is sweet for a lot of different reasons. Maybe you like listening to some of the podcasts. Maybe you like listening to this show, other shows, in other markets, sports. I use the example all the time, and I will do it again this coming weekend. I have a football game down at SMU at noon on Saturday on CW Sports. When the game ends, I'll be walking down to my rental car, getting in the car, and turn on the flagship home of the Ohio State Buckeyes right there on the iHeartMedia app, and I'll be listening to the number 5 Buckeyes taking on undefeated and number 14 Iowa. It's a big league game. Big league game. Did you know that the Ohio minimum wage is going up for non-tipped employees? A 3.5% increase from the current rate of $11 per hour. The minimum wage for tipped employees will go from $5.50 to $5.70, but they get the tips. Now, back in 2006, Ohio voters tied minimum wage to inflation, and the rate has increased ever since, especially under Joe Biden. Maybe that's a reason people voted for him in Ohio, because they knew their wages would go up if inflation went up. We're all losing our minds right now when it's in the 3s and the 4s. Biden had it at 9%. And, you know, for the life of me, I still can't figure out. I just heard Travis Lehrer do the news and talked about Americans and the price of gas. And it feels like that's all we hear about morning, noon, and night. And again, I am not suggesting it's not a real issue, because it is. It's too high. But where was all of this when gas prices 2 years ago under Biden was over $5 a gallon? I have talked about this time after time after time. The average price of gas since Trump has been in office has been anywhere from $2.50 to $3.50. Under Biden, it was over $5 a gallon. Inflation under Trump in the first term, 1.9 to 2.4%. This term, 2.5 to 3.4. The lowest for Biden was 4.5. The highest was 9. Media wasn't talking about it, screaming about it, morning, noon, and night. Why? Because they wanted to keep one of their own. And they're making a big deal about it now because the midterms are a month away. That's what this is. There is real pain. Prices are too high. And you can point to the current president, for that reason and the war in Iran. There is no doubt about it. But you also have to be willing to look at the facts. And we're going to talk about a very interesting poll that came out yesterday out of Harvard on a couple of different fronts, politically and economically. 510-700-WLW.
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0: Our WCPO 9 first warning forecast, presented by our buddy Jennifer Ketchmark. She'll be along in about an hour. It's nice out there this morning, really nice, sitting at 65 degrees. Moon is shining brightly, lots of stars out there. Take a minute and enjoy it. Today, mix of sun, a few clouds. We're getting up to 88 degrees. Cloudy tonight, down to 68. Tomorrow, likely to see rain. Between 6 and 9 a.m. from Indiana, sometime after 8 in greater Cincinnati. Spotty showers until about noon. Falling temperatures. We're going to get down to about 65 by 4 o'clock tomorrow. Our high tomorrow is only 70. But then Friday night, all the rain, the clouds clear out. Saturday and Sunday, mostly sunny. Saturday, we're getting up to 68. Sunday for the Bengals and the Jaguars at Paycor Stadium, a high of 71. Brian Combs back with the news headlines on 700 WLW.
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0: Alrighty, 5:15. It's time to check our news headlines for the first day of October. Hard to believe October is here. Brian Combs, good morning.
9: I agree. Weather sort of feels like it, though it's going to warm up close to 90 again today later in the tri-state.
0: But the weekend's going to be nice.
9: Yeah, sounds really like it. Nice. Ohio lawmakers yesterday voted in favor of the gas tax holiday. It means that as soon as the governor signs the bill today, we should start to see some savings at the gas pumps. 3 days after the governor's signature, which would come today, so October 4th, by Monday, we should start to see considerable savings at the gas pumps. It's going to be a little tricky to measure exactly how much money is saved because the companies that sell you the gas are under no obligation under this bill to say exactly what they are charging. So the tax won't be collected, but there's a chance that some of those stations could pocket some of the savings for themselves. The lawmakers who passed that this bill say that they believe that competition among stations will keep the price down and that you will see the total, 40 cents a gallon savings on gas and maybe 50 cents on diesel, something like that. We're seeing this morning some stations already bringing the price down, and that's as oil prices fall. So the bottom line is, by Monday, you should get some relief at the gas pumps. The vote was bipartisan in the end with a bunch of lawmakers from both sides of the party, both parties supporting it. Coming up, our news 5:30, botching an execution. The state of Tennessee now launching an investigation after an attempt to put a woman to death yesterday failed. Those details in 15 minutes, News Radio, 700 WLW.
0: I don't know how many of you have paid attention to this story that happened on the flight outside of Dubai. This is one of the most extraordinary stories I have ever read. Maybe you didn't hear about it. So there is a plane that takes off. And the co-pilot, who many believe is a terrorist, he stabs the pilot with plans, at least the initial reports are this, of flying the plane, much like 9/11, flying the plane into a city in Israel to crash it, kill the people on board, and kill as many people as he possibly can. He stabs the pilot somehow, some way. The pilot, wounded on the floor, is able to open the cockpit door. He screams at the top of his lungs. And this man named Yaniv Hayun, he's a plumber in Israel. He races in immediately. Now, think about how many of us might do what this guy did. I mean, I want you to really think about it because I've thought about it. I sit on planes all the time. I'm going to sit on one tomorrow. If that cockpit door came flying open and I'm sitting near the cockpit and I can hear a man screaming, you can see in the cockpit there's blood everywhere. And there's a maniacal guy. They're trying to crash the plane. Am I going to jump out of my seat and take on this guy physically? Well, that's exactly what Yaniv Hayun did yesterday. And he not only did that, he pulls the co-pilot out, lets the passengers start wailing away on him. He's never flown a plane. He sits in the cockpit, grabs the controls, and at least levels the plane. It had dropped over 10,000 feet while all this is going on in the cockpit. We're going to talk about this with Jay Ratliff coming up here in just a minute. It's 700 WLW.
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0: 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Beautiful morning out there. I mean, beautiful. Moon shining brightly. You can see all the stars. Today we're going to be warm. It's going to be sunny up to 88, but it won't last long because starting tomorrow, rain comes in the morning. For many of you in Indiana, that might start about 6. Here in Greater Cincinnati, about 8 in the morning. We'll see some spotty showers till about noon. Then the temperatures really start to drop. Our high tomorrow is only 70, and the rain should be over by later in the afternoon. Friday night, perfect. Nice and cool, down to 52 for high school football Friday night. And the weekend, I mean, man, if you like fall, this is the weekend. Sunshine, 68 Saturday. Sunshine, 71 for the Bengalis, the Jaguars. Some people around here, everywhere, Jaguars. Their name's not the Jaguars. You could call them Jag something else, but it's Jaguars. All right, hit it, Russ.
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0: Seg Dennison, good morning.
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13: 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Jags quarterback Trevor Lawrence has beaten every AFC opponent except for one in his career.
0: Who's that?
13: The men in stripes. And Joe Burrow hasn't beaten the Bengals. He's 0-3. Looking to be 0-4 about 4 o'clock on Sunday. Sorry there, Big Trev. Thursday night
0: Golden
13: football.
0: Boy.
13: Thursday night football has AFC North battle for first place. Pittsburgh and Cleveland.
0: Tell you what, that is something, isn't it? Those teams right now are playing for first in the division. I know we're only four weeks in, but I mean, still, it's been a while.
13: That's kind of tough to write that.
0: It is.
13: 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For the third time in 4 years, Reds Fest will not be held this December. They say the Reds look forward to having it back in 2027. In the wild card playoffs, Padres, White Sox, and Yankees all advance to the division series. It's win or go home tonight with the Phils and Braves in Atlanta at 8 o'clock. And the man with the most unique coaching career in Cincinnati history has died. Tay Baker, the Ohio Basketball Hall of Famer, passing away yesterday at 99. Hamilton native, won 120 games at UC and then went to Xavier and won 70 games there. What a career.
0: Incredible and a wonderful man.
13: And that will definitely will be made right there. I mean, there's no way. Nobody else is going to coach
0: no chance.
13: Both teams.
0: No chance.
13: In their life. 700.
0: All right, wait a minute. Oh. Wait a minute. We have 1 minute. I need to get your picks for this week. You guys are still in a tie.
13: No.
0: You and Marty Brenneman. So here we go.
13: Okay.
0: All right. Pittsburgh at Cleveland tonight. Who are you picking in that game?
13: Steelers.
0: All right. Jacksonville at the Bengals.
13: Joe Burrow.
0: Why did I even ask? UC at Arizona at 11 p.m. tomorrow night.
13: I'll be asleep.
0: Okay, but who are you picking? I'll be asleep for all these things, but who are you picking?
13: You know what? The Cats won against Kansas State. I'm going with the Cats.
0: All right. And lastly, the Ohio State University playing undefeated Iowa in enemy territory.
13: Sorry, Columbus, but going with the Hawkeyes.
0: That's the last time Seg will be doing sports here on the morning
13: show.
0: Yeah, I mean, are you kidding me?
13: Just saying. You never know. I mean, Iowa, look what they did with Michigan.
0: I understand. I understand. That, this ain't Michigan, pal. All right, get me out of here. I got to get to Jay.
13: 700 WLW.
0: All right, Jay, kind enough to join us. Give us the latest update. I was telling the story, Jay, a little while ago. It's one of the most fascinating stories I have ever read on the Fly Dubai incident that happened in the cockpit.
14: Yeah, I tell you, the more time we learn about Flight 1073, the more terrifying and amazing the story becomes. I mean, we had a captain that was attacked by his first officer, yet wounded. He finds a way to send a distress signal using the plane's transponder, and then a transponder, and then somehow able to open the locked cockpit door that allowed the other heroes to enter and subdue the pilot. Passengers that were pilots, plumbers, dentists, among those who rushed in to help. And Tom, they were very lucky because during that initial part of the attack or the situation where the plane descended so fast that it dropped 14,000 feet in a matter of seconds, the speed exceeded the maximum allowable speed that that aircraft was designed for, causing part of the vertical stabilizer to be torn off. Now, had that entire stabilizer come off that airplane, they would have crashed and we would have seen 180 people die as a result because they would not have been able to control the aircraft. The fact that just part of it came off was very, very fortunate. But I tell you, there's a lot to this. We're going to be hearing more as the days progress. And some of this could change the future aviation as far as the pilot selection process, the screening process, and a lot of things. So it's going to be fascinating to see. And I'll have the very latest on all of this, and there's a lot to it, on our aviation blog today, which is sponsored by the Greater Cincinnati Northern Kentucky International Airport, which offers round-trip fares to Orlando for $192, and you can find that and more great deals at cbgairport.com/deals.
0: Jay, I got a quick follow-up question for you. Please. I'm just curious. You talked about, you know, some of the changes that could be made. Walk me through just something here real quick. According to the story, and I know we're going to learn more, we don't know everything that happened.
14: Right.
0: But apparently, the co-pilot stabs the pilot somehow, some way, even while he's almost down to his last breath. He's still alive right now, and we pray for him, certainly. He's able to get the cockpit door open. Is he literally leaning back and turning a knob, or can he push a button from somewhere in that pilot seat to open the cockpit door?
14: He has to reach it.
0: Okay. Makes it more amazing. That,
14: well, it is. In that 737-800 aircraft, you don't have a great deal of room in there. So the fact that you can do all that you did in that short period of time, in that confined space while you are as wounded as you are, is a miracle on top of miracles. So it's going to be the stuff of movies, yes, but it's also going to be something that we're going to look at how things happen, how pilots are screened, how pilots are selected. You know, a lot of different things are going to take place here. And fortunately, we can learn this absent of an airplane being used as perhaps a missile, like we had in the attacks 9/11. Yeah.
0: Jay, you're the best. Thanks so much for joining us and giving the very latest, very bright and early on this Thursday morning.
14: My pleasure.
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9: A botched execution in Tennessee with a 5:30 report on Brian Combs. Breaking now, she was supposed to be first woman put to death in the state of Tennessee in over 200 years. Last-minute appeals were denied by the U.S. Supreme Court yesterday, but when the state went to carry out the execution of Krista Pike,

0: Center. Call 513-585-UCCC. Traffic in pretty good shape to start off your Thursday morning with no wrecks to deal with. On westbound 74, I'm seeing some slow traffic as you go past what's left of a work crew at 275 at the Colerain Split. Chuck Ingram, News Radio 700 WLW.
1: Here is the latest weather forecast from News Radio 700 WLW.
2: It'll be a partly cloudy day in the tri-state. Warmer, the high today gets to 88. Cloudy, warm. A night ahead with a low of 68. Rain likely in the morning tomorrow, then spotty showers in the afternoon. The high tomorrow, 70. It is 63 degrees right now. 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As of Monday, you should start to see the savings. The suspension of Ohio's fuel tax is about to become law.
3: Ohio lawmakers have approved a 90-day pause on the state's gas tax, giving drivers a break of 38.5 cents per gallon on regular gas and 47 cents on diesel. About $700 million from the state's general fund will be used to make up for the revenue lost by ODOT. Governor Mike DeWine has raised concerns about protecting road funding, but supporters say existing budget surpluses can cover the difference. DeWine is expected to sign on the measure at some point today. I'm Brady Hopkins, News Radio 700 WLW.
2: Head of the Ohio Corn and Wheat Growers Associations applauding the move. Eric Tipton says this is going to help farmers as they're working day and night to harvest this year's crop. Tipton says diesel costs have already hit razor-thin farm budgets hard. Democratic candidate for governor in Ohio praising the suspension of the gas tax as well. Amy Acton was first in the race to propose the tax holiday. She says now the legislature needs to move to lower electric rates by putting a moratorium on data center development. There's a meeting today to talk about new regulations for placement of data centers in Cincinnati. Planning department wants feedback from the public on new zoning rules that would govern where those centers can be placed and how they'd be operated. Today's meeting will be conducted virtually from 6 to 8. You can find the link to join the meeting at the Cincinnati City Calendar on cincinnati-oh.gov. East Price Hill, scene of another shooting overnight. Cincinnati police right now investigating shooting in an apartment complex on Grand Avenue. The victim's injuries are not believed to be life-threatening. No arrests have been made. On the picket line this morning, looks like drivers who work for the Princeton School District will be on strike. They're setting up right now to go on strike after failed contract talks with First Student, the transportation company that handles transportation for Princeton. About 5,000 kids ride the bus. The district says that for those who can't get to class another way, they will provide remote learning. Our next update's at 6. I'm Brian Combs, News Radio 700 WLW.
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8: All right, 5:37. Good morning to you. Good Thursday morning to you. Going to be a beautiful weather weekend. Get through a little rain tomorrow after a sunny, warm day today. We'll have more on that shortly. More than half a decade after many retailers out there said no more open 24 hours. We're scrapping that. Kroger is now testing keeping stores open around the clock in two states. Greater Cincinnati is home to one of them. Many of you already know that live up in Westchester over on Tylersville Road. The Marketplace store is open 24 hours. They're also testing 24-hour service at five other locations around Indiana, Bloomington, Fort Wayne, West Lafayette, Brownsburg, and Fishers. That's a suburb of Indianapolis. Tell you what, this new CEO, I mean, at least is open-minded to trying some new things. They've already gone toe-to-toe with Red Bull. They've gone toe-to-toe with Boar's Head in trying to keep some of their prices in check. And now they're fooling around with this all-day, all-night service and whether they should consider using it in more and more stores. A lot of this stuff stopped during COVID. Many retailers curtailed hours, allowing cleaning crews to sterilize stores to prevent the spread of COVID. You had a labor shortage, sluggish economy, inflation kicks in, so they said that's it. But now at least they're dipping their toe in the water. We'll see how it plays out. 539-700-WLW.
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10: 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The maker of Healthy Choice and Slim Jim is cutting back on products that aren't pulling their weight as it struggles with slowing sales. The company is reviewing which products should be discontinued, and it's getting out of the Celeste frozen pizza business. On the other hand, it's putting more money into Boom Chicka Pop popcorn and new products with fewer artificial ingredients. Chipmaker Micron Technology gave an upbeat forecast for the current quarter, fueled by the artificial intelligence building frenzy. Micron is the largest maker of memory chips in the U.S. This is supporting NASDAQ futures, which are up 170 points. S&P futures are gaining 12. And gasoline supplies in the U.S. have fallen to the lowest level in 12 years, flashing a warning sign for higher pump prices. According to AAA, the average price of gas nationally is at $4.41 a gallon. 1 year ago, the price at the pump was $3.16 a gallon. Courtney Donahoe, Bloomberg Radio.
8: All right, Chuck. Good morning, my friend.
11: Hello there, Tom. How are you?
8: You doing all right?
11: I am doing fine. Thank you. An awful lot of people last night said to tell you hello.
8: Where were you?
11: I was hosting the Milford Schools Foundation Night of the Stars.
8: Nice.
11: Yeah, it was nice. We were out at the Little Miami Event Center. Right there in good old Milford.
8: Oh, love Milford, man. Mm-hmm. You're talking about the one at Little Miami Brewery.
11: Yep.
8: The building, really, back in the back.
11: I don't know.
8: We had our sons, we got together with, it was like seven or eight other kids, and that's where we had our son's high school graduation party.
11: Oh, nice move.
8: Well, yeah. I mean, you know, it's right on the river. Mm-hmm. Obviously, that time of year is a great time of year weather-wise, much like it is right now. It's such a great community, Milford. It's grown so fast.
11: Oh, man.
8: I mean, you know better than anybody.
11: Yeah. Quite a resurgence for downtown, what we used to call Old Milford. I don't think you can call it Old Milford anymore because there's so many new places there.
8: They've just done, I love hearing stories, and I run into a lot of people because I'm over there a lot, of hearing people who talk about growing up there. You know, you basically grew up there. It's right next to it. And just hearing some of their recollection about, you know, what Main Street was like back when they were growing up.
11: Right.
8: Compared to now.
11: Yeah. Yep.
8: Hard to believe it's the same place.
11: What a resurgence, I'm telling you what.
8: Good for them.
11: Yeah.
8: What's happening?
11: From the UC Health Traffic Center, prostate cancer care should be an individual, as individual as you are. 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Call 513-585-UCCC. Highways looking pretty good this morning. I'm not seeing any major time delays to deal with as of yet. Overnight work crews in the process of wrapping things up. I'm seeing no delays. Chuck Ingram, News Radio 700 WLW.
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12: This is Monty Montgomery, producer of Our American Stories. 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
8: WCPO Channel 9 forecast brought to you by Jennifer Ketchmark. Beautiful morning out there, sitting right around 65 degrees. I mean, it's perfect out right now. There's nothing else you can say about it. Now, today, if you want to complain about 88 and low humidity and sunshine, have at it. But that's what we're having today. And it's the last time we're going to see temperatures in that area, at least through the next week. Because tonight we drop down to 68. Tomorrow our high is 70. We're looking at spotty showers off and on all day until later in the afternoon. And then around 2 o'clock, 3 o'clock, the rain will get out of here. Going to be beautiful tomorrow night. Dry, low of 52. And then on Saturday and Sunday, I mean the perfect, perfect fall weekend. Sunshine Saturday, high of 68. Sunshine Sunday, high of 71. All right, Russ, let's get to it. Lots happening in sports, and here's Bill Segdenison.
13: Thank you very much, Sir Thomas. Good morning, everyone. Reds update brought to you by Midwestern Plumbing. My good friend Chris Wilson doing things right the first time. Bengals up against the Jaguars, of course, on Sunday at Paycor Stadium. Preview the game tonight. 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Lance and Company here on 700 WLW. Bengals adding wide receiver and kick returner Keyshawn Williams yesterday to the practice squad. He was waived earlier in the week. How about Joe Burrow and getting through some of these late game situations?
14: There's no place I'd rather be. I want it in my hands with the game on the line. I trust myself in those spots. I trust our guys in those spots. And we feel confident that we're going to get it done.
13: And Mitch Tinsley's back after being with the Texans.
15: Elated that I got another opportunity to be here, because you know, you never know how this business goes, and you know, I didn't know if I would get an opportunity to play here, but you know, I'm glad that I am back here. I'm glad that, you know, I'm back in a place that I feel wanted, and I'm ready to go.
13: Thursday night football, AFC North battle, Pittsburgh and Cleveland, 7:30 on Fox Sports 1360. 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For the third time in 4 years, Reds Fest will not be held this December. Reds say they look forward to bringing it back, Reds Fest in 2027. Wild card playoffs, Padres, White Sox, and Yankees all advanced last night. Padres over the Cubs 4-1. San Diego will battle the Brewers in the NLDS beginning Saturday. The Yankees whipped up on the Red Sox again 9-2. Yanks and Tampa Bay in that division series. The White Sox knock off the Astros for a second straight game 7-3. Sox and Cleveland Guardians in that division series starts on Saturday. The Phillies force a game 3 in their wild card series with a 4-3 10th inning win over the Braves. Winner go home tonight in Atlanta at 8 o'clock. NHL hockey, Columbus Blue Jackets open their season tonight hosting Buffalo. Bill Dennison, 700 WLW Sports.
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8: All right, 5:45. Let's check our news headlines, and here to handle that, Brian Combs. Happy October, Mr. Combs.
17: Yeah, October 1st also means a strike by bus drivers in the Princeton School District. They have been going without a contract for 2 months, and today they have decided to walk out. The arrangements are being made right now, setting up picket lines near the bus depot. The drivers actually work for First Student Transportation, which is the company that handles busing for Princeton. So their beef isn't directly with the district. However, it is the district and the more than 5,000 kids who take the bus to Princeton schools every day who are going to be affected. The main beef is over pay. There are some other other issues as well over the amount of hours that they get every day that they come in and extra pay for taking extra routes. The talks apparently have broken down, and the two sides did not get together yesterday in advance of today's strike. Picket lines are going up right now. The district is open today, but Princeton says they understand if parents can't get their kids to school, so they will provide some remote learning options for those students. Coming up, our news, 6 o'clock, suspending the gas tax in Ohio. Mike DeWine has been against the idea for months, but he's going to sign this bill passed by the law, by the legislature today, which would mean Monday we should see dramatic changes at the pumps. Those details in 15 minutes. 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
11: 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Call 513-585-UCCC. There's an accident, southbound 75 before you get to Mitchell. Right side's going to be blocked off. Police are there already. Maybe more medical help coming to the scene shortly. Traffic is not all that bad to get by as of yet from the lateral. Northbound 75, that's doing fine into downtown. Same for northbound 471. Chuck Ingram, News Radio 700 WLW.
8: WCPO 9 first warning forecast presented by Jennifer Ketchmark. It is a spectacular morning out there. There's no other way to describe it. Sitting right around 65 degrees, moon shining brightly, the stars are out. Fantastic stuff. Today, sunshine and 88. But then tonight, some clouds begin to roll in. And by the time you get up tomorrow morning, at least in Indiana, it'll probably be raining. As you go to work in greater Cincinnati right around 8 a.m., it will start to rain. And it'll be spotty rain off and on pretty much all day until about 1, 2 o'clock in the afternoon, says Jennifer. And then our temperatures start to fall quickly. We go from a high of 70 around 2 o'clock. 2 hours later, we're going to be at 65. And 4 hours later, we're going to be at 60. And we're going to be in the 50s tomorrow night. Saturday and Sunday, sunshine. High of 68 on Saturday, sunshine. High of 71. 71 on Sunday. That'll be the Bengals, of course, taking on the Jacksonville Jaguars. Okay, a couple of things I want to get to here. Don't know if you heard about these new scanners that TSA is rolling out. Have you heard about this? Now, look, you know, TSA, they continue over the years allowing passengers to keep your shoes on. Right. And to banning certain hair care tools and all that kind of thing and carry on bags. Well, the next step in this evolution are new scanners for security checkpoints.
11: It didn't take long for problems.
8: Thank you, Chuck. According to Simple Flying, TSA will soon replace its X-ray machines with new 3D CT scanners. And it's going to change your flying experience. The new technology basically lets the TSA analyze baggage differently. It creates a detailed three-dimensional image that they can rotate, they can zoom, they can inspect from multiple angles. X-ray machines, as we know, it's a two-dimensional image. TSA has invested more than $781 million to put these in airports. Now, there are three things you might want to keep in mind. I don't know when we're getting them in Cincinnati. They have not released that yet. But they're already being rolled out in some of the big, big airports, New York, Boston, LA, Atlanta, Chicago, Denver, those kind of places. But eventually, they'll be deployed in over 300 airports, and we will be one of them probably early on. Number one, the cons of the new scanners. That carry-on that you and I pack, that might be slightly oversized, it might not fit in these new scanners. And if that happens, they might send you back to the ticket counter to check the bag. Beware of that. And we'll keep you updated here on the morning show when those new scanners indeed come out to CVG. A lot of times you have to unpack a small carry-on, right? What a hassle that is. Sometimes you have to remove electronics, liquids at security, then put them back in. With this new technology, you don't have to do that anymore because the scanner is taking those 3D pictures and passengers can walk right through security, never open your luggage. And you can keep your bag of liquids and your laptop. I'm assuming that means you're going to be able to bring water through. And lastly, if you take pictures and maybe, you know, the old school kind with a nice camera, film, all that kind of thing, you might want to leave it at home or check it in your checked luggage. Because when exposed to powerful machinery in a CT scanner, film may suffer from fogging, a loss of image quality, or permanent damage. Now, there is an option if you do end up bringing your film through TSA. You can take that out of your luggage before screening and ask a TSA agent to do a hand inspection on it. So, just keep that in mind. Looks like we're not too long from rolling those out. Again, they've not given an exact date. But 1,200 of the scanners have been deployed already. They just haven't set them up at over 300 airports. And again, there is no doubt Cincinnati, being a busy airport, one of the nicest airports in the country, will see those new scanners early on. All right, coming up in the 7 o'clock hour today. We'll get you all through news, weather, sports, traffic between now and, of course, the 7 o'clock hour. But Karen Travers will join us. Lance McAllister to talk about the Bengals and the Jaguars. And then at 8 o'clock, we have our friends from Cincinnati Animal Care. They are a part of a new series that is going to be launched nationwide. Big Hollywood producer came into Cincinnati Animal Care and did this hour and a half documentary about the work they're doing there. I had a chance, my wife and I went to it last night, the screening over in Clifton. It's unbelievable. And it's uplifting. It's not a depressing story. It's about all the work they're doing, not only with the animals, but those less fortunate or those that are having a hard time in our community. We'll talk more about that later. And then, Hey Michelle, coming up at 8:38. 557-700-WLW.
0: I want to better myself. 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
17: Big savings coming at the gas pumps with a 6 o'clock report of Brian Combs. Breaking now, we should start to see the savings on Monday. Ohio Governor Mike DeWine today is expected to sign into law a 90-day suspension of the state gas tax. It'll save people about 40 cents a gallon on regular gas, closer to 50 cents a gallon on diesel. There was bipartisan support for the bill when it came up for a vote in the legislature yesterday.
29: As I've been walking in my district this summer, in the neighborhoods, meeting with people, knocking on literally thousands of doors, I ask people, what is it that I can do for you as your state representative? What are the issues you care about? And the most consistent answer I get is, can you help me lower my food and gas prices?
17: Andrea White, state rep for Kettering. State will be giving up over $700 million in revenue by suspending the gas tax. But White says it'll be covered by a surplus in the general fund so that road projects in Ohio can continue uninterrupted. Now, latest traffic. Weather together.
11: 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Call 513-585-UCCC. Sounds like there may be two separate accidents on southbound 75. The latest is just below the lateral there on the left-hand side. Then one above Mitchell that started everything is on the right-hand side. Traffic's not all that bad getting by. I'm seeing some heavier traffic northbound 75. 75 above the lateral towards Town Street. I'm looking for a new problem there. Chuck Ingram, News Radio 700 WLW.
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0: It is a hot first day of October, high of 88 this afternoon under a partly cloudy sky. It'll start to feel a little sticky outside as well. Tonight, we're down to 68, rain more than likely moving in after about 4 a.m. So starting Friday morning with rain showers, most of it done by the early afternoon, and temperatures expected to fall tomorrow. We'll have a high near 70 first thing in the morning. From your severe weather station, I'm 9 First Warning meteorologist Jennifer Ketchmark, News Radio 700 WLW.
17: It is 61 degrees right now. Instead of driving students to school this morning, bus drivers in the Princeton district are on the picket line. They're on strike against First Student, the transportation company that Princeton hires to take more than 5,000 kids to school every day. Main sticking point in the talks is overpay. District says it's holding classes today. Despite the bus strike, students who can't get the class will have access to learning opportunities from home. Cincinnati police are investigating a shooting in East Price Hill. Happened at an apartment complex off Grand Avenue just after midnight in that neighborhood this year. Violent crime is up 85% in the last month or so. While some neighborhoods are seeing spikes in crime, though, Cincinnati's interim police chief says homicides all across the city are at a 15-year low. Latest stats show 40 people have been killed, the lowest number at this point in the year since 2012. State of Tennessee tried to put a killer to death last night, but failed. Lethal injection given to Krista Pike didn't work. Witnesses to the execution say it became pretty clear early on something was going wrong.
10: The curtains close at first at 7:46, and she was clearly still alive. She was clearly still breathing and snoring. We could audibly hear that.
17: Tori Gessner's with the ABC-TV affiliate WKRN. And in Tennessee, states offered no explanation as to what happened. Sixth Circuit Court of Appeals in Cincinnati stayed the execution yesterday morning, but then the three-judge panel was overruled by the U.S. Supreme Court, who lifted that order. Attendance for Major League Baseball games up for the fourth year in a row. League announcing yesterday 72 million fans passed through the gates for an average of close to 30,000 per game. Wasn't the story for the Reds, though. At the average attendance this year was down about 9% from the year before. The Reds failed to draw 2 million fans for the first time since 2022. Some teams are clinching their berth in the next round of the playoffs. Sag will have those details coming up in sports at 6:20. News the service of James Free Jewelers. Our next update is at 6:30. I'm Brian Combs, News Radio 700 WLW.
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8: All right, 6:05, welcome to the morning show. On 700 WLW, I'm Tom Brenneman. Russ Jackson is our producer today. I don't know if you saw, and it's not a surprise. I think a lot of people probably didn't think about it. And that is Reds Fest, the cancellation of Reds Fest. That multi-day fan fest that they have down at the convention center, not going to happen in 2027. A statement on the team's official website said, "We look forward to bringing Reds Fest back during its traditional early December time frame. More than 20,000 fans normally show up for this. It was canceled in 25 due to all the renovations at the convention center, but now, because of the uncertainty of the labor agreement, between Major League Baseball and the Players Union, the collective bargaining agreement. It is set to expire on Tuesday, December 1st. So if there is indeed a lockout by the owners, they want to put in a salary cap, a floor and a cap, to try to level the imbalance on what teams are spending and what they don't spend, not can't spend, but don't spend. So in essence, none of the players would have a job. None of them would be getting paid, so no players would be coming except for some of the old-timers. And the Reds have decided it's just not worth it. So it's really a shame because that is a great event. It's in the dead of winter in December when, you know, you want to get out of the house. Maybe you're thinking about baseball. If the Bengals aren't having a good year, I don't think that will be the case this year because I think the Bengals are going to have a really good year. But it's too bad. And the ultimate question then becomes what happens over the long haul as far as having a baseball season is concerned in 2027. Now, in many, many, many multiple decades past, the owners have always caved in to the players' union. Always, every single time. The union's undefeated. It remains to be seen whether their record will remain unblemished, because at least many of the owners appear to have dug in on this issue. 608-700-WLW.
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8: And we say good morning to Gina Cervetti from the Bloomberg Newsroom in New York City. Good morning, Gina. Another food maker raising prices.
18: Tom, good morning. We're hearing from ConAgra boosting prices on some frozen foods and other items as it faces higher transportation costs. It's also cutting some of its weaker selling products, getting rid of them completely in the face of slowing sales. The CEO says ConAgra is reviewing which ones to discontinue, especially among the frozen food line, but at least one decision has already been made. The Celeste pizza business is on the chopping block. ConAgra says it'll stick with its upscale Healthy Choice brand, which it's marketed to GLP-1 users, and it also plans to launch so-called clean label meat sticks, Tom.
8: Well, if the Republicans are trying to sell the economy, there was a lot of economic data that came out yesterday, Gina, that was positive, at least in their case.
18: Well, we just got some news a couple of minutes ago, Tom, too, and it's showing that companies announced the fewest number of job cuts for any September since 2022. This is according to Challenger Gray and Christmas, an outplacement firm. Cuts were down almost 20% from a year earlier. At the same time, this report shows hiring intentions were muted in September. Now, yesterday we heard from ADP saying private employers added a better than expected 90,000 jobs last month. The Fed's preferred inflation gauge shows prices rising in August less than expected. And second quarter economic growth came in stronger than expected. Tom?
8: Yeah, those are very positive news in the economy. Okay, and the futures this morning, Gina?
18: Well, as traders kick off the final quarter of the year, right now kind of a mixed picture with oil prices on the rise. S&P futures are up 9, NASDAQ futures up 120, Dow futures down 146. From Bloomberg, Gina Cervetti on News Radio 700, WLW.
8: All right, Chuck, 611, how are we rolling along this morning?
11: Not so hot in this 2-mile area on 75. 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Call 513-585-UCCC. Start on southbound 75 where there's two wrecks. One just below the lateral on the left, one above Mitchell on the right-hand side. Traffic not too bad to get through. But now northbound 75, there's a wreck that blocks the right lane at Town Street. That traffic is backing into St. Bernard. Chuck Ingram, News Radio 700 WLW.
8: All righty, here she is, Cincinnati's friendliest forecaster. Hopefully she got a little rest yesterday. How are you, Jennifer Ketchmark?
0: What is rest? I took a nap in the backseat of my car.
8: Well, I mean, look, a nap is a nap. It doesn't matter where you take it.
0: I mean, I fit, so I might as well just find sleep where I can get it.
8: Well, I'm glad. You sound a little perky today.
0: Yeah, you know.
8: Okay.
0: All right. Getting there. I'm just now my second cup of coffee, like... I'm behind the
8: Yeah, you're today. Way, way behind. We got to start catching up.
0: I'll escalate. Don't you worry.
8: Okay.
0: Here's the thing about today's forecast. Yes, it's going to be warm, but not crazy humid. 88, yes, is hot. But one more day of it. Rain is back. The best chances for rain tomorrow start around 7-ish here in the city, and it will continue through about noon. Then the rain moves out. Clouds decrease. Temperatures fall tomorrow. So we'll experience 70-ish throughout the morning, midday, and then the temperature will tumble. By Friday night football games tomorrow night, it'll only be 60 degrees outside. Nice. It's going to be great. And the weekend's great. It's going to be 70 on Saturday and Sunday. Next week's highs will only be in the mid-60s. So we are in for quite the stretch. I cannot wait to buy some pumpkins and some mums this weekend.
8: There you go. There you go. We'll check in about an hour and a half. Jennifer Ketchmark, thank you. All right. It's 700 WLW.
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17: Good morning. President Trump hits the road today campaigning for Republican candidates in several states, including Texas. The question is, when he comes to Ohio on Saturday, how many of the local Republican candidates will be there? The president, according to some reports, will be in Vandalia, but Mike Turner, the Republican congressman from the Dayton area, may not be there. And apparently Eric Conroy, the man who is running against Greg Landsman, is reconsidering appearing with the president as well. The question is whether or not appearing with the president could cost them some votes. Senate candidate in Texas has said that appearing at the midterm rally, the convention with the president, is what now has his race a statistical dead heat. And he says that he needs to distance himself a bit from the president if he hopes to win. Coming up, our news, 15 minutes. We'll have the latest on a botched execution in Tennessee. They were supposed to put a killer to death last night, but something went wrong. Those details in 15 minutes. 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
8: Yeah, wait till you hear that story. Wait till you hear that story. Hey, look, because fellas, we're getting older doesn't mean we have to feel older, right? Maybe you're walking around, your energy's not there. It's just not there. You're not sleeping well. 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Maybe even the sex drive ain't what it used to be. 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
11: 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Northbound, cruiser dealing with an accident near Town Street. The right 2 lanes are blocked off now, adding to the delays out of St. Bernard, now over a 10-minute delay. Southbound 75, there's 2 accidents, one on the left just after the lateral, one on the right, on the shoulder just above Mitchell. Chuck Ingram, News Radio 700 WLW.
8: WCPO 9 first warning forecast. Just heard it from Jennifer Ketchmark. It's a beautiful morning today. Sunshine up to 88. Tomorrow, rain likely off and on from the morning through about the middle of the afternoon, and then temperatures begin to fall. We're getting down into the low 50s. Low 50s tomorrow night. And dry, by the way. All that rain gets out of here. And then the weekend, Saturday and Sunday, sunshine, 70 degrees. All right, let's get to sports.
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5: 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Reds say that Reds Fest will not be held this December. They look forward to having it back in 2027. Bill Dennison, 700 WLW Sports.
8: You know, it's a shame that that's going away because it really is a great event. 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
5: Amen.
8: And now with players uncertain if they're drawing paychecks. Actually, they don't get paid in the offseason anyway. They make all their money over the course of 6 months. But nonetheless, all of them are technically out of a job. It doesn't mean they all become free agents, but that's the deal. And so, sadly, no Reds Fest. And the question becomes, will there be a Major League Baseball season in 2027 at all? We're gonna really dive in on the morning show to that topic. I'm going to try to get a couple of guests lined up and spend the entire 8 o'clock hour to debate and talk about and walk through some of the issues with some people that know a lot about it. We'll wait till probably the end of the World Series to get into all of that. Siggy, get me out of here. We got big news with Jay.
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8: All right, Jay, kind enough to join us. Give us the latest update. I was telling the story, Jay, a little while ago. It's one of the most fascinating stories I have ever read. On the Fly Dubai incident that happened in the cockpit.
7: Yeah, I tell you, the more time we learn about Flight 1073, the more terrifying and amazing the story becomes. I mean, we had a captain that was attacked by his first officer, yet wounded. He finds a way to send a distress signal using the plane's transponder, and then a transponder, and then somehow able to open the locked cockpit door that allowed the other heroes to enter and subdue the pilot. Passengers that were pilots, plumbers, dentists, among those who rushed in to help. And Tom, they were very lucky because during that initial part of the attack or the situation where the plane descended so fast that it dropped 14,000 feet in a matter of seconds, the speed exceeded the maximum allowable speed that that aircraft was designed for, causing part of the vertical stabilizer to be torn off. Now, had that entire stabilizer come off that airplane, they would have crashed and we would have seen 180 people die as a result because they would not have been able to control the aircraft. The fact that just part of it came off was very, very fortunate. But I tell you, there's a lot to this. We're going to be hearing more as the days progress. And some of this could change the future aviation as far as the pilot selection process, the screening process, and a lot of things. So it's going to be fascinating to see. And
8: walk me through just something here real quick. According to the story, and I know we're going to learn more. We don't know everything that happened.
7: Right.
8: But apparently, the co-pilot stabs the pilot somehow, some way, even while he's almost down to his last breath. He's still alive right now, and we pray for him, certainly. He's able to get the cockpit door open. Is he literally leaning back and turning a knob, or can he push a button from somewhere in that pilot seat to open the cockpit door?
7: He has to reach it.
8: Okay. Unbelievable. Makes it more amazing. That,
7: well, it is. In that 737-800 aircraft, you don't have a great deal of room in there. So the fact that you can do all that you did in that short period of time, in that confined space while you are as wounded as you are, is a miracle on top of miracles. So it's going to be the stuff of movies, yes, but it's also going to be something that we're going to look at how things happen, how pilots are screened, how pilots are selected. A lot of different things are going to take place here. And fortunately, we can learn this absent of an airplane being used as perhaps a missile, like we had in the attacks 9/11. Yeah.
8: Jay, you're the best. Thanks so much for joining us and giving the very latest, very bright and early on this Thursday morning.
7: My pleasure.
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13: Rocky, last week, two Bengals players, Ja'Marr Chase and T. Higgins, were fined for celebrations they made after catches. This happens every single week around the NFL. I'm kind of curious as to your take on this. I was watching Heather Dinich, your colleague at ESPN, talk about this. So in college football this weekend, we had a couple of different instances. One where Dante Moore of Oregon gets hit, concussed. Linebacker Desmond Stevens II of USC is celebrating a hit where they had to bring out the stretcher. Then there was our guy at Texas, Colin Simmons, who after a sack mimicked relieving himself. Didn't actually do it, thankfully. But mimicked relieving himself. So USC is suspending the Trojan player in question. I haven't seen anything that Texas is going to do with their guy. In the NFL, we have a system of fines and suspensions. College football players are now being paid. Is there a way, should there be a way, for college players to be fined and suspended for multiple games when they commit the same infractions that NFL players are punished for?
2: Well, I think so, because, you know, obviously this is increasing more of a professional sport. Guys are getting paid, and I talk about this all the time. The college athlete wants their cake and eat it too. They want to be paid for their services and paid very, very handsomely. But then when it comes down to, well, we should be able to fire you, or we should be able to fine you, all that. Well, no, I'm an amateur. I'm an amateur athlete. So which is it? Are you an amateur, or are you a professional that's getting paid? I think that would certainly cut down on some of it. I'm still old school, Mo. I mean, when I played in college, you couldn't even spike the ball. You couldn't do anything, but because of incrementalism, right? We've put up with it. We put up with it, and, you know, you let things go so long, and you don't punish it. You don't lay the law down early. It gets to this point where a guy simulates urinating on an opposing player. So I wish college football, I think certainly fining players is a good idea, but I wish they would crack down on the celebrations a little bit. You can have fun, celebrate success, but some of the stuff that's mocking and some of the things with the undertones, I just don't think it's good, and I never will.
13: I want to know how you go into a game thinking, if I sack the quarterback,
2: that's the one. That's the one I'm going to do, right?
13: There's lots of things you could do. He went with that one. Meanwhile, the Bengals are getting set to play a home game on Sunday against the Jacksonville Jaguars. Kickoff at 1 o'clock. You'll hear it live on 700 WLW. Pre-game coverage starts from the Grail at 9 a.m. With Rocky Boyman, I'm Mo Egger.
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2: Providing some relief at the pump with the 6:30 report. 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
3: I will tell you, the price of diesel kind of pushed the tipping point for us to do something, because we all know gas has been expensive. We keep waiting and hoping it's going down. But not only gas, but diesel fuels the prices of every single thing we consume.
2: Members of the Ohio House and Senate have now approved a 90-day gasoline tax holiday. Companion bills that passed in both chambers will substantially lower the cost for regular and diesel fuel across the Buckeye State starting this coming Monday.
4: Drivers in Ohio will be seeing lower prices soon at the gas pump after lawmakers approved a 3-month suspension of the state's fuel tax. That means a savings of 38.5 cents a gallon for regular gas and 47 cents for diesel, with roughly $700 million shifted from the general fund to help ODOT. Debate over the plan has centered on making sure road and highway projects does not lose funding. Governor Mike DeWine is expected to sign the bill at some point today. I'm Brady Hopkins, News Radio 700 WLW.

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1: Clear skies, 61 degrees right now. 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The calendar is now flipped to the month of October, and that means that bus drivers with Princeton schools are now on strike over a contract dispute with the transportation company that helps over 5,000 students in the district get to class every day. Drivers have been attempting to negotiate a new long-term contract for months now, but to no avail. Students who can't get to school amid the strike will have access to learning opportunities from home. Cincinnati police looking into a shooting that happened last night in East Price Hill. Officers say gunfire rang out in an apartment complex off of Grand Avenue just after midnight. No other details are available at this time. We are learning more about the arrest of a man accused of killing a state trooper in Kentucky.
2: Imani Branch was apprehended by Louisville Metro Police several hours after the shooting near Bowling Green. This is LMPD Chief Paul Humphrey.
3: Investigators and analysts were able to start to get a location on him via cell phone pings. Those are general locations. Through further investigation, one of our analysts, our tactical crime analyst within LMPD's Criminal Interdiction Division, was able to utilize the Flock system in order to get a hard location on that suspect.
2: Branch is accused of fatally shooting Trooper Hayden Phillips during a traffic stop on Interstate 65. He's being held in jail without bail. I'm Paul Miles.
1: Weather looking good for the Bengals' return to Paycor Stadium on Sunday. Mostly sunny skies with temperatures in the low 70s for that 1 o'clock kickoff against Jacksonville. 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
13: Did you hear the big news? Remember he had to cancel all those stops on his tour due to health problems? Well, he has officially announced the final encore tour, wrapping up more than 6 decades. The tour is going to kick off over in the United Kingdom, and that will be in April of 2027. It'll end at the end of July in Hanover, Germany, and there really aren't a lot of stops in the United States. He's only going to Savannah, Georgia, Biloxi, Mississippi, and Hollywood, Florida. He had to cancel most of the shows last year when he underwent a stent procedure on his heart. Hey, I watched some video because I was thinking about buying tickets before he canceled

0: here in Cincinnati, and I jumped on YouTube to see some video of concerts leading up to that date here, scheduled date here. Tell you what, at 81 years old, he's still got it going on. Sounds great, looks great, hopefully feels great. 638 700 WLW.
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5: President Trump is going after Jay Powell once again, even though he's no longer chair of the Federal Reserve. The president says he should resign from the Fed's Board of Governors after the central bank's internal watchdog found a series of management missteps over the central bank's $2.4 billion renovation. However, the report found no criminal wrongdoing or administrative misconduct. No comment from the Fed. Turning to trading, stock futures are edging up. Chip makers are providing support for the markets following an upbeat forecast from Micron Technology. And remember a year ago when eggs cost a small fortune? Those days are definitely in the rearview mirror. Eggs are now cheap, and they're set to stay that way as the top producer in the country struggles to soak up months of oversupply. Last March, bird flu sent prices to a record above $6 a dozen. This year has been a different story, with prices plunging as egg producers overbuilt their flocks. Eggs averaged $2.27 a dozen in August. Courtney Donahoe, Bloomberg Radio.
0: I've been busy this morning, Chuck, for so bright and early. How are we doing now when things are expected to pick up?
6: Not a whole lot better on 75. 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Call 513-585-UCCC. Crews are still working with an accident on northbound 75 near Town Street, right-hand side. That's backing traffic up through St. Bernard and over a 15-minute delay. Southbound 75, two accidents. One after the lateral, left-hand side, one above Mitchell. That is on the right-hand side. And in addition to those, going to add a new accident on northbound 471 on the bridge. That adds to what was already building from Memorial. There's a wreck on River at Leland. 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
0: Our WCPO 9 first warning forecast presented by Jennifer Ketchmark. It is a perfect morning out there right now. Moon shining brightly. Stars are out. 65 degrees today. Sunshine and 88. So it will feel warm today, but not much humidity at all. Tomorrow, different ballgame. Morning rain for those in Indiana, probably starting about 6 a.m. For those in greater Cincinnati, about 8 a.m. And an isolated storm is possible, a spotty shower until around noon. And then our temperatures in the middle of the day start to fall and fall rapidly from a high of 70 all the way down to 52. Heck, by 8 o'clock, it's going to be 60 for high school football. And then Saturday and Sunday, spectacular. Sunshine Saturday, high of 70. Sunshine Sunday, high of 71. All right, let's get to it, Russ.
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8: 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About those late game situations like last week, Joe Burrow, you want the ball?
9: There's no place I'd rather be. I want it in my hands with the game on the line. I trust myself in those spots. I trust our guys in those spots, and we feel confident that we're going to get it done.
8: Jaguars quarterback Trevor Lawrence has beaten every AFC opponent except for one during his career. 0-3 against the Bengals, and Trevor Lawrence on Dexter Lawrence.
10: Elated that I got another opportunity to be here, because you never know how this business.
11: I know Dexter really well, played with him in college. Just look at the guy. He's huge. He's ginormous and strong and athletic. That's the thing, is he can move really well for how big he is. He's not just a big, strong guy. He can move well. One of the better, I think, pass rushing big guys inside in the league. I think that makes him a challenge, whether you're running the ball, passing the ball, all those things. It's someone that you got to have in mind when you're making a game plan.
8: Thursday Night Football has an AFC North battle with Pittsburgh up against Cleveland at 7:30 on Fox Sports 1360. 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For the third time in 4 years, Reds Fest will not be held this December. Reds say they're looking forward to bringing it back in 2027. Wild card playoffs. Padres, White Sox, and Yankees all advanced last night with wins. Padres down the Cubs 4-1. San Diego meets Milwaukee in the division series beginning Saturday. Yankees whip up on the Red Sox again 9-2. Yanks and Tampa Bay in that division series. The White Sox knock off the Astros 7-3. Sox and Cleveland Guardians Saturday in that division series. Just one series remains. Winner go home tonight. Phillies up against the Braves in game 3 of that series in Atlanta. Bill Dennison, 700 WLW Sports.
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0: All right, 6:45, let's check our news headlines. And to handle that, Brian Combs, good morning.
15: Good morning. The scene has been cleared now. Traffic is moving again westbound 275 through the Tri-County area. But earlier this morning, it was blocked and there was an accident related to a road rage case that apparently involved gunfire. We're learning from police that driver called 911 to say that someone in a black pickup truck was driving aggressively through traffic, pulled up alongside him, drew a gun, and shot at his vehicle. Apparently, the shooting then triggered an accident involving the victim's car and another car. The truck took off from the scene, but police, we understand, have found the driver of the truck, been arrested in Springdale. Don't know any details yet about who he is or what happened. Initially, the reports came in that the driver of the car was shot because he had blood injuries to his face. But police are saying now that that was from flying glass from the window being blown out. He was not shot. The injuries are relatively minor. Trying to get more details on what this was all about, but it's strange. Happened about 3:30 this morning on I-275, right there at 747. Coming up, our news, 15 minutes, bringing down the price of gas. Lawmakers in Ohio, in a bipartisan move, voted yesterday to suspend collection of the gas sales tax. Governor will sign the bill today. Monday, those savings should show up at the pumps. Details in 15 minutes. 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

0: that I want it.
1: Cincinnati Police District 3 looking for Brian Simpson. Brian Simpson is wanted for felony domestic violence and misdemeanor adult probation violation. Brian Simpson, black male, 43 years old, 5'11", 178 pounder. 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Was last known to live on McHenry Avenue in Westwood. 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
11: It has, but it's getting a little bit better. There were three separate accidents on North and Southbound 75 above St. Bernard. 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Call 513-585-UCCC. Only one remains. That's on Southbound 75 above Mitchell, but what's left is over on the right shoulder. So traffic is starting to move a little bit better out of Lachlan. Same for northbound 75. Delayed times right about the 10-minute mark after an accident at Town Street. That's heavy above 74. The newest problem is northbound 471. Right lanes are blocked on the bridge. That backs traffic up past Grand and getting close to a 15-minute delay into town and on the way up. Chuck Ingram, News Radio 700 WLW.
1: 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Beautiful morning out there right now. A little warmer than it's been the last couple of mornings, but still at 65, very comfortable. Today we're going to get warm. It's not going to be humid, but we're up to 88, mostly sunny skies. Then tomorrow morning, rain arrives in greater Cincinnati about 8 o'clock, and we'll have spotty showers until around noon, where we'll be at about 70 degrees. But then by 2, we're down to 65. By 8 o'clock, we're down to 60, but dry. Low 52 tomorrow night. Saturday and Sunday, perfect. Sunshine, 70 on Saturday, sunshine 71 on Sunday. 6:52, we have Wise Money Matters coming up around the bend. 7 o'clock hour, Karen Travers on the very latest from Washington, D.C., and Lance McAllister to get us ready for the Bengals and Jaguars on Sunday. 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
1: Here we go, here we go, here we go. Wise Money Matters, Joe Wilson III, founder, president, Omega Wealth Private Capital. All right, Joe. This week we're talking about corrections and protections. That sounds like a rap.
16: Yeah. Ooh. Are you a rapper?
1: When you say protection,
16: Danny's ready to rap.
1: When you say protection, are you telling people to move everything they have out of that stock market now?
16: Nay. Listen, I cannot tell you how many times I've sat down with folks. It was a few years ago, Tom, about 5 years ago. Someone came in my office. And they had gathered quite a big number, and it was all in cash. And I go, "This is interesting. Did you make a recent move? Are you worried about something in the market?" No. I had that, and in 2008, right before the dip, I just moved it all to cash, and I've been in cash since 2008.
1: Oh.
16: Shot me bleu.
1: They miss some right? cash.
16: Listen, this is a common thing. We have people come in all the time off this radio show and our television shows, and they're like, "Should I move it all to cash?" You need a clear plan. If that's your thought, here's the number one thing. You probably have not identified your actual goals and what it's going to cost you in retirement. You put guardrails for a reason. Even though there's guardrails on the highway, that doesn't mean you just pull over and stop. You still can drive 90 miles an hour, right? If you want to.
1: Yeah.
16: You can drive 65.
1: I got a ticket last week. I know all about it.
16: What?
1: 91.
16: Don't they know who you are?
1: 91.
16: You
1: go, I didn't mean to interrupt.
16: Got out of
1: I
16: it.
1: Digress.
16: No, it's terrible. When you have guardrails in your portfolio, it allows you to continue to plan and move down the road on the trip. I see too many folks on a curvy road just freak out because they haven't planned for it. They're so unsure, and they just pull over and park it in cash. That is a disaster. When we see corrections in the market, doesn't mean I should just leave it and set it and let it go forever. Maybe with your long-term money. But if you're feeling that sudden urge to go all in or all out or 50 and 50 out, you probably do not probably, you don't have a written income plan. Because a written income plan will say, "This is how much money we're going to set as you go into retirement, and make sure you have income that you need for you, for your retirement." The rest of the money, it allows it to drive at a speed that beats inflation and can continue to handle that volatility. Again, what's the theme of the week? Too many folks are putting it all in one basket and hoping. Guardrails are good, but it has to have a plan along with it so you know you can get the income that you need.
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1: 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Lance McAllister, the host of Sports Talk, will get us ready for the Bengals and the Jaguars. 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
27: A botched execution with a 7 o'clock report on Brian Combs. Breaking now, she was supposed to be the first woman put to death in the state of Tennessee in more than 200 years. Last-minute appeals were denied by the U.S. Supreme Court last night. But when the state went to carry out the execution of Krista Pike, something went wrong.
28: Witnesses say Krista Pike was given two rounds of lethal pentobarbital. Reporter Tori Gessner with ABC affiliate WKRN was there.
29: At one point at 7:34, she said, "My arm feels like it's about to burst open."
28: An hour later, when asked to leave the viewing area, Gessner said Pike appeared to be still breathing.
29: We all looked at each other like she's still alive, or at least that's what I was thinking.
28: An ambulance was seen with flashing lights leaving the facility. Pike's attorney saying she's being treated at a nearby hospital. Dave Packer, ABC News.
27: State of Ohio's had issues administering lethal injections as well. That's one of the reasons that the state hasn't attempted to carry out an execution since 2018. There are currently 117 people on death row in Ohio, with some waiting an average of more than 20 years for those sentences to be carried out. The governor's asked the legislature to repeal the death penalty in the state, saying it's no longer a deterrent to killing. Now, latest traffic and weather together.
11: 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Crews continue to work with an accident northbound 471 on the bridge. Right lanes are blocked off. Traffic's backing up past Grand. You're looking at over a 20-minute delay and growing. Southbound 75 slows a bit out of Lachlan. Earlier problems near St. Bernard are clear. Chuck Ingram, News Radio 700 WLW.
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31: It is a hot
0: first day of October. High of 88 this afternoon under a partly cloudy sky. It'll start to feel a little sticky outside as well. Tonight, we're down to 68. Rain more than likely moving in after about 4 a.m. So starting Friday morning with rain showers. Most of it done by the early afternoon, and temperatures expected to fall tomorrow. We'll have a high near 70 first thing in the morning. From your severe weather station, I'm 9 First Warning meteorologist Jennifer Ketchmark. 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
27: Radar is clear. 61 degrees right now. Road rage apparently leading to gunfire on I-275 this morning. Shots were fired on the interstate in Springdale near 747. Suspects reportedly in custody. The driver of the car who was fired at suffered minor injuries from shattered glass hitting him in the face. We're waiting on additional details. You should start to see the savings come Monday. The suspension of Ohio's fuel tax is about to become law.
3: Ohio lawmakers have approved a 90-day pause on the state's gas tax, giving drivers a break of 38.5 cents per gallon on regular gas and 47 cents on diesel. About $700 million from the state's general fund will be used to make up for the revenue lost by ODOT. Governor Mike DeWine has raised concerns about protecting road funding, but supporters say existing budget surpluses can cover the difference. DeWine is expected to sign on the measure at some point today. I'm Brady Hopkins, News Radio 700 WLW.
27: No bus service to the Princeton schools today. Drivers are on strike. District contracts with First Student Transportation for bus service, and the company has failed to be able to come to terms on a new contract with the drivers. Princeton says over 5,000 students take the bus. District still having classes today, but those students who can't make it will not be counted absent. They'll be given work to do from home. President Trump hitting the road today to campaign for Republican candidates in the midterms. His first stop is Texas, where the Republican running for governor says running for Senate says appearing with the president at the GOP convention last month cost him votes.
4: The president asked about Paxton's comments, blaming Trump's convention for his campaign woes.
5: Well, I haven't heard that, but I can tell you that the convention was amazing.
4: But polls put his approval rating at or near record lows. In some cases, as bad as in the aftermath of January 6th.
27: That's ABC's Mary Bruce. On Saturday, President Trump will be campaigning in Ohio with a stop in Vandalia on behalf of Republican Senator John Husted. Experts say the race is here and in Texas are going to determine which party controls the Senate for the next 2 years. Since a Shakespeare company has approval to build a new theater in Over the Rhine, the Historic Preservation Board approving plans for the new Community Arts and Education Center on Elm Street, south of their current location. City's contributing $1.2 million to the $25 million expansion. 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Our next update at 7:30. I'm Brian Combs, News Radio 700 WLW.
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1: Alrighty, here we go on a Thursday morning, the first day of October. Welcome to the morning show here on 700 WLW's. Federal authorities continue to make arrests in a string of election-related indictments against non-citizens in recent weeks. And this completely collides with the Democratic claims ranging from illegal voting is extremely rare to assertions that it simply doesn't happen at all. And I'm not talking about reliving the whole 2020 election. What we're talking about here is the SAVE Act, which Republicans are firmly behind, and 80% of Americans, Democrat or Republican, are behind. They want people to show an ID when they vote. You show an ID for everything else. Are Democrats going to say you don't need an ID to pass through TSA? You can't have it both ways on this deal. I mean, Mary Scanlon out of Pennsylvania, she says this is a non-issue. Non-citizens do not vote in the United States. Is that right? Well, they just found 10 more people that did in Minnesota on the heels of the New Jersey Democratic governor, you may remember. Mickey Sherrill, she disclosed that roughly 400 non-citizens had voted. Yet she still resists calls for additional federal scrutiny, meaning an ID. This is one topic Republicans and Democrats are firmly behind together. Just a simple ID to vote. We keep catching people not doing it, and the Democrats say it's not happening. Is that what you're voting for? 708-700-WLW.
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1: From the Bloomberg Newsroom in New York, New York, we say good morning once more to Gina Cervetti. The FTC has an eye on AI firms. Gina?
14: Tom, the Federal Trade Commission is said to be scrutinizing OpenAI, Anthropic, and other artificial intelligence companies about the safety of their products. A source tells Bloomberg the agency is preparing to send formal demands for information to the companies as part of a probe into whether they're adhering to consumer protection laws. And of course, this move follows a series of high-profile cybersecurity incidents, Tom.
1: Meanwhile, people have been doing it a long time and making a lot of money, and that's flipping homes, Gina.
14: Yes, and we have some new data from the real estate analytics firm Adam showing that Cleveland and Columbus were number one and number two among larger metro areas seeing the highest flipping rates across the country. But home flippers in general are turning less of a profit than they were around this time a year ago. Adam says the typical profit margin for a home flipped in the second quarter was 21.5%. The year before, it was 27.5%. In dollar terms, lately, it's $60,500, or just a little bit more than that. Last year at the same time, in terms of cash, it was $71,000 for the typical home flipper, Tom.
1: All righty. Hey, that's still mighty good money, 20%
14: oh, yeah.
1: plus. You better believe
14: Absolutely.
1: That. No doubt. The futures this morning.
14: Well, now they're higher right across the board as traders kick off the fourth quarter. S&P futures up 21, NASDAQ futures up 185. Dow futures at the moment are up 15 points, and crude oil is still rising. From Bloomberg, Gina Cervetti on News Radio 700 WLW.
1: All right, Chuck, what's happening out on the roadways, my friend?
11: Not a pretty morning at all. They cleared all the wrecks on 75, but now it's a broken down. Southbound 75 just above 275 left side. That's adding to the delays out of Westchester. Wrecks on northbound 471. There's a wreck on the bridge that blocks the right two lanes. Now a wreck in the backup near Memorial that's on the left shoulder. Traffic is starting to back into Southgate and getting closer to a 20-minute delay and growing. Chuck Ingram, News Radio 700 WLW.
1: WCPO 9 first warning forecast. A beautiful morning. Going to be a beautiful day. Yes, warmer than it's been recently. We're getting up to 88, but very little, if any, humidity. So it's not a big deal. It's just going to be a little warmer. That's all. Things change dramatically tomorrow, and that is we're getting rain. Most likely in the morning, then spotty throughout the early afternoon. But then the temperatures, after getting up to 70, will start to plummet. We're going to drop all the way down to 52. It will dry out long before high school football starts tomorrow night or before you're going out on a Friday night. So don't worry about rain tomorrow night. And then over the weekend, man, oh man, are we looking good. Sunshine, 70 on Saturday. Sunshine, 71 on Sunday. We'll be back to check the news headlines, sports, as well as Karen Travers from Washington on 700 WLW.
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1: 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It's time to check our news headlines and what's coming up in the 7:30 news. And here to handle that, Brian Combs. Good morning.
27: Good morning. We expect to see the savings at the gas pumps as soon as Monday. The legislature yesterday in Ohio decided to suspend collection of the tax for 90 days. And today, Ohio Governor Mike DeWine, even though he has publicly not been crazy about the idea, is expected to sign this into law. So after the governor signs it, they say it takes 3 days for this to take effect as an emergency measure. So the state will no longer be collecting the tax. That means about 40 cents a gallon on regular, 50 cents a gallon on diesel. The problem is there's no way to force the gasoline companies to provide those savings. The lawmakers say it's nothing you need to worry about because competition will bring the price down as long as some of the retailers decide to pass those savings along to the consumers. That will happen, though there is a possibility that if the gas companies wanted, they could continue to charge the current price and then pocket the extra tax dollars themselves. But that is not expected to happen. We'll be watching closely Monday to see which way this goes. But they say competition should rule the day. And in the meantime, we'll make some money at the gas pumps. Coming up, our news 7:30, a road rage incident with shots fired on 275 this morning. Happened in Springdale. Details at 7:30 News Radio, 700 WLW.
1: I am still waiting for somebody to explain to me where was all this uproar when gas was over $5 a gallon under Biden for months at a time. I'm being serious about this. I want somebody to explain this to me. Why are we losing our minds when we're in the 450, 420 range and nobody said boo when it was over $5 a gallon with 9% inflation under Biden? You know why? We know why. All right, let's get to our ABC News White House correspondent. That would be Karen Travers. Karen, this is a very interesting story that came out in the New York Times, where Ken Paxton, the Republican candidate in a very tight Senate race in Texas, apparently felt like the president and that Republican midterm convention hurt his poll numbers.
0: Yeah, he was in this audio that the New York Times released. He is complaining that the midterm convention that was last month in Dallas hurt Republican campaigns, including his own. He's heard saying, to be honest with you, the numbers, when we did that convention, it dropped our numbers. Everybody's numbers dropped. Right now, yeah, not good. Paxton's campaign says that this report is, quote, manipulated nonsense. And he says he's looking forward to closing strong alongside President Trump, that he'll be campaigning with him today. The president was asked about Paxton's comments yesterday. He said he hadn't heard them, but he insisted that the convention was amazing. Notably, though, we will see them together today. This was the president. They had said that he was going to be with him today out on the campaign trail in Texas. That was, of course, before the president had said he had not heard about Paxton's comments. So we'll see if any changes to the schedule today when the president travels to Texas to hit the campaign trail.
1: And, of course, he's coming right here just north of Cincinnati to Dayton, Ohio on Friday night. Karen, here we go. Down to one game.
0: And it's like it's one game, right? And it's 8 o'clock. They moved the game because of the Yankees winning last night. So we can actually not watch it while working and my kids in school. So that's fun. 8 o'clock tonight.
1: You'll be dialed in. No doubt about it.
0: Absolutely.
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11: 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Northbound 471, a little bit of good news first. They cleared the accident on the bridge, but the damage done, you're backed into Southgate. That's still running just under a 20-minute delay. Southbound 75, it's a broken down that's slowing traffic through Westchester. They're on the left-hand side just above 275. There's a wreck on westbound 50 at Kilby. Chuck Ingram, News Radio 700 WLW.
1: Sunny and 88 today. Going to be perfect. And tomorrow we're going to get some rain in the morning and really the middle of the day. And then it'll stop. Going to be a perfect night tomorrow night, though chilly. Down to 52. And man, for the weekend, we're looking at sunshine and 70 on Saturday. Sunshine and Sunday on Sunday, up to 71 degrees. All right, let's get to it. Here he is, the Sultan of Sports, Bill Segdenison.
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1: All right, Jay, kind enough to join us. Give us the latest update. I was telling the story, Jay, a little while ago. It's one of the most fascinating stories I have ever read on the Fly Dubai incident that happened in the cockpit.
6: Yeah, I tell you, the more time we learn about Flight 1073, the more terrifying and amazing the story becomes. I mean, we had a captain that was attacked by his first officer, yet wounded. He finds a way to send a distress signal using the plane's transponder. And then a transponder, and then somehow able to open the locked cockpit door that allowed the other heroes to enter and subdue the pilot. Passengers that were pilots, plumbers, dentists, among those who rushed in to help. And Tom, they were very lucky because during that initial part of the attack or the situation where the plane descended so fast that it dropped 14,000 feet in a matter of seconds, the speed exceeded the maximum allowable speed that that aircraft was designed for, causing part of the vertical stabilizer to be torn off. Now, had that entire stabilizer come off that airplane, they would have crashed and we would have seen 180 people die as a result, because they would not have been able to control the aircraft. The fact that just part of it came off was very, very fortunate. But I tell you, there's a lot to this. We're going to be hearing more as the days progress, and some of this could change the future aviation as far as the pilot selection process, the screening process, and a lot of things. So it's going to be fascinating to see. And
1: walk me through just something here real quick. According to the story, and I know we're going to learn more, we don't know everything that happened.
6: Right.
1: But apparently, the co-pilot stabs the pilot somehow, some way, even while he's almost down to his last breath. He's still alive right now, and we pray for him, certainly. He's able to get the cockpit door open. Is he literally leaning back and turning a knob, or can he push a button from somewhere in that pilot seat to open the cockpit door?
6: He has to reach it.
1: Okay. Unbelievable. Makes it more amazing. That,
6: well, it is. In that 737-800 aircraft, you don't have a great deal of room in there. So the fact that you can do all that you did in that short period of time, in that confined space while you are as wounded as you are, is a miracle on top of miracles. So it's going to be the stuff of movies, yes, but it's also going to be something that we're going to look at how things happen, how pilots are screened, how pilots are selected. You know, a lot of different things are going to take place here. And fortunately, we can learn this absent of an airplane being used as perhaps a missile, like we had in the attacks 9/11. Yeah.
1: Jay, you're the best. Thanks so much for joining us and giving the very latest, very bright and early on this Thursday morning.
6: My pleasure.
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1: All right, you hear them on Sports Talk each and every night here on The Big One. And tonight, the roundtable show from Wilder Longnecks. That'll get underway at 6 o'clock. Lance McAllister, great to have you with us, Lance. You know, a couple weeks ago, I'm doing a college game, and James Franklin, the coach at Virginia Tech, he said something I've never heard before about penalties. He said, pre-snap penalties are all about concentration and focus. Post-snap penalties are all about selfishness. The Bengals have been really good the last number of years not committing penalties. They're among the worst at committing penalties this year.
12: Yeah, Tom, it's pretty surprising. I mean, they've committed 25 so far in three games. They're averaging over 8 per game. Last year, they averaged 5. And under Zach in the previous years, they've been among the least penalized, third fewest, 9th, 2nd, 2nd, 4th, whatever it is. And to your point on pre-snap, they have 8 false starts already this year. 4 times in one game, they lined up offsides on defense. And, man, I mean, it's pretty simple. That's reducing your chances from a touchdown, maybe down to a field goal, maybe down to no points,
1: yep,
12: or allowing the opponent's drive to extend and keep your defense on the field. It's just got to get cleaned up.
1: All right, look, Aaron Rodgers carved the Bengals up. And now you're getting one of the best quarterbacks, at least playing among the best quarterbacks right now, in Trevor Lawrence. And it looks like there's some bumps and bruises in that Bengals secondary.
12: Yeah, this is a very fluid situation, as they say. A lot of uncertainty. Today's going to be a big day at practice to see the injury report. In the secondary, that voice, that leader, Brian Cook, was limited yesterday. He's dealing with an ankle. Kyle Duggar, safety, didn't practice. Jordan Battle, safety, limited. At corner, Jalen Davis is on IR, so they're having to move Dax Hill inside to the slot. That means DJ Ivy gets the opportunity outside. That's just a lot of pieces moving around with a very powerful offense coming to town.
1: All right. Meanwhile, Lance, I mean, it feels like, it sounds like night and day, the difference between being 3-1 with a win and 2-2 with a loss. But boy, the playoff odds are very different.
12: Yeah, if you get to 3-1, history shows that you make the playoffs over 70% of the time. I think it's 71%. If you drop to 2-2, your playoff odds are down in the 40% range. And that's just doing the math, Tom. They're perception-wise, we're going to feel a whole lot different come Sunday around 4 o'clock. If this team's 3-1 versus how we're going to feel about this team at 2-2, you've already lost in the division. You don't want to lose at home on Sunday. That'd be another AFC loss. Like, no hiding from this. Their goal is the Super Bowl.
1: Yep.
12: I hate games that can haunt and you have to chase during the season, because games like this could be the difference between home field, winning your division, or home field throughout the playoffs. That's the importance of all this.
1: No doubt about it. Lance will be dialed in tonight when you will be with Rocky at Lawn Necks in Wilder from 6 to 9 o'clock tonight. Thanks for your time, my friend.
12: Thanks, Tom.
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17: We should see a substantial drop soon with the 7:30 report. I'm Rick Uccino. Breaking now, the statewide average for a gallon of regular gas has been on the decline in Ohio over the past 10 days or so, but with the price still well above $4, the Ohio legislature took action Wednesday to provide some substantial relief at the pump.
25: The pain is real, and that's why we need to act now on what we can control, which is our state taxes, and move today to temporarily suspend the state's 38.5 cents per gallon gas tax, 47 cent per gallon diesel tax for 90 days, and to do so with an emergency clause so Ohioans will feel that immediate relief.
8: Andrea White was one of the sponsors of the bill that did pass yesterday and that Governor Mike DeWine is expected to sign later today. Assuming the governor does put pen to paper, that 90-day gas tax holiday will start this coming Monday, October the 5th. Over in Indiana, meantime, Governor Mike Braun did renew his state's gas tax suspension on Wednesday, saving Hoosiers roughly 61 cents a gallon every time they fill up for another 30 days. Let's check the latest traffic and weather together.
11: 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Call 513-585-UCCC. Southbound 75, a slow go from Tylersville to a broken down above 275. That's on the left-hand side. Then brake lights again through Lachlan. Add an extra 5 southbound 71 from Fields-Erdl past the Reagan Highway. Crews are working with an accident westbound on 50 at Kilby. They cleared the wreck northbound 471 on the bridge. Traffic slow from Grand. Chucking from News Radio 700 WLW.
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0: have been released. Tennessee Governor Bill Lee has now halted all state executions after an attempt to put convicted killer Krista Pike to death overnight failed.
1: Witnesses say prison workers administered two full doses of pentobarbital, but Pike remained alive and snoring on the gurney for over an hour. WPLN reporter Catherine Sweeney covered the scene and says the state had no backup plan.
2: This is an enormous dose of a sedative that should not ever need to happen twice, but it did. And then she stayed alive. Of course, we got out here. And then you all saw the ambulance going away with sirens, so we can presume that there was somebody alive in that.
1: Pike's attorneys filed emergency motions demanding prison staff provide immediate life-saving care, calling the procedure unconstitutional, cruel, and unusual punishment. I'm Travis Laird.
0: Weather looking good for the Bengals' return to Paycor Stadium on Sunday. Mostly sunny skies with temperatures in the low 70s for that 1 o'clock kickoff against Jacksonville. 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Peterbilt Cincinnati, keeping customers for life. Three teams did advance to the divisional round of the Major League Baseball playoffs yesterday, while the Phillies forced a game three. SEG has all the details coming up in sports just after traffic and weather at 7:40. Our next update at 8 o'clock. I'm Rick Uccino. 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
2: Alrighty, 700 WLW, welcome to the morning show. You probably won't hear much about it most places because they don't want to cover it. But the economy grew at a faster pace than was previously estimated in the first half of 2025. The Commerce Department comes out with this yesterday. The gross domestic product rose 2.2% April through June. The previous estimate had been for 1.5. So the upward revision reflected stronger readings for consumer spending, investment. Real consumer spending rose 4%, which is really weird when you think about it, because there was just out of the University of Michigan about consumer sentiment, and it was at its lowest since 2014, yet Americans continue to spend money. Then there's the private sector jobs report. Again, we were told one thing, that it was 70,000. Well, now it's up over 90,000. A strong report, says a chief economist at ADP. Hiring gains broad-based. Manufacturing, construction, leisure and hospitality, education and health services added over 50,000 jobs. Small businesses added over 23,000 jobs. So again, there was all kinds of economic news, which is all positive for the current administration. Consumer spending soared in August. That came out yesterday. Inflation is lower than it was originally reported. But you're not going to hear this anywhere in the mainstream media. You're just not going to hear it. 738, 700 WLW.
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3: We kick off a new quarter on Wall Street, but looking back on the past 3 months, the top-performing stock in the S&P 500 was Moderna. The biotech jumped 175%, driven by positive data for a melanoma drug it's been developing with Merck. At the bottom is Fair Isaac, the company behind FICO scores. The stock has been under pressure from housing regulator Bill Pulte, who's been pushing back against the company's long-held dominance in mortgage lending. This October 1st, S&P futures are seeing gains lifted by chip stocks, with Micron Technology delivering an earnings beat. And the World Cup has scored a big win for soccer in the U.S. A poll from Morning Consult finds 46% of Americans now say they're soccer fans. That's up 10 percentage points from before the tournament. Soccer has now passed hockey in popularity, and it's closing in on college basketball. This kind of growth could solidify soccer as America's fourth major team sport after football, basketball, and baseball. Courtney Donahoe, Bloomberg Radio.
4: All right, Chuck, been a busy morning for you, sir. Things were slowing down a little bit, then it got a little better. How are we doing now?
5: 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Call 513-585-UCCC. Southbound 75 continues slow between Tylersville and 275. There's a broken down left-hand side just above the Circle Freeway. Then brake lights again through the Lachlan Split. Southbound 71, brake lights from Field Zirtle off and on through Kenwood, down the hill to Red Bank. Northbound 471's trying to recover from an earlier accident on the bridge. There is a wreck on westbound 50 at Kilby, and I'm just hearing dispatches for a wreck on westbound 131 near Melody Lane. Chuck Ingram, News Radio 700 WLW.
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4: All right, here she is, Cincinnati's friendliest forecaster. Have you worked up to cup number 3 of coffee yet, Jennifer Ketchmark?
8: 2.5. Two and a half.
4: Okay, so you're midway through number 3.
8: You know, I refilled my cup today with the Folgers from the break room, and I did not die.
4: Oh, my gosh. Not the snob she's been historically.
8: You know?
4: Wow, I'm impressed.
8: Folgers and that Aldi coffee. I mean, I'm just rolling. I'm rolling the dice today.
4: I'm impressed. Color me impressed.
8: I figured you'd enjoy that.
4: Now, going to be a nice day today, and really, I don't know if much needed rain is the right term, but, you know, we could use a little tomorrow, right?
8: Yeah, I talked to some farmers, actually. They said they would love a day off from the fields, about a day off, a day and a half off from the fields, because they're out there getting soybeans out already. Corn will be up next, but they need a day to, like, make repairs, get some things caught up, and then get back out to the field. So that, and honestly, our yards are looking a little parched. There's a lot of crispiness on yards here in the tri-state. Now, this is not a big rain, though. We'll see a half inch or less for most locations, and this mainly happening Friday between 7 a.m. and 1 p.m. Other than that, we'll dry out for the rest of the day. Temperatures are going to fall Friday afternoon. So we start the day near 70. We'll cool to the mid-60s to low 60s by the evening. The weekend is going to be amazing. Low 70s, upper 60s for highs on both days.
4: You're the best, Jennifer. I hope you have a great rest of your day, and I hope you have a great weekend.
8: Same to you, sir. Talk to you soon.
4: Thank you. Let's get to some sports here, because there's a lot going on, and we had an abbreviated sports cast in the first half hour of this hour. So, Seg Dennison, The stage is yours.
9: Thank you very much, there, Thomas. 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The Bengals yesterday adding wide receiver kick returner Keyshawn Williams is back to the practice squad. He was waived earlier in the week. But how about also Mitch Tinsley coming back? He was picked up off the practice squad of the Houston Texans, Joe Burrow.
10: No brainer. 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And so to get a guy like that back that we weren't sure we were going to is it's good for the Bengals.
9: 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For a third time in 4 years, Reds Fest will not be held this December. The Reds say they're looking forward to bringing it back and Reds Fest in 2027. Wildcard playoffs, the Padres, White Sox, and Yankees all advanced last night with wins. Padres down the Cubs 4-1. San Diego meets Milwaukee in the NLDS beginning Saturday. The Yankees whipped the Red Sox again 9-2. Yanks and Tampa Bay in the ALDS. White Sox upend the Astros 7-3. Sox and Cleveland Guardians in that division series that starts also on Saturday. Phillies have forced a game 3 in their wild card series tonight up against the Braves in Atlanta. Win or go home tonight in the ATL. NHL hockey tonight. Columbus Blue Jackets open their season hosting Buffalo. Bill Dennison, 700 WLW Sports.
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4: Alrighty, 7:45. We say good morning, checking the news headlines to Brian Combs. How are you?
12: I'm doing well. Scary situation on I-275 this morning. For a driver, about 3:30. Apparently, there was a road rage case. Guy was in a white Toyota Camry. Says that somebody in a black pickup truck came flying up behind him, pulled a gun, and fired several shots. The shots apparently shattered the window of the Camry. The driver suffered facial injuries. It was not from the gunfire. It was from the window shattering. Police apparently were able to track down the truck. They have made an arrest. We don't have any other details yet. But again, all this happened about 3:30 this morning on 275, right at 747 in Springdale. Coming up, our news 8 o'clock. Cheaper gas prices are coming soon in the state of Ohio. The governor is going to sign the bill today to stop collection of the gas tax for 90 days. That means we should see savings at the pumps come Monday. More at 8. 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
5: 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Southbound 75, a good example. Brake lights from 129 to Union Center. There was a broken down on the left-hand side before 275. That's clear. But now I'm looking for an accident near Cincinnati. Cincinnati-Dayton. Northbound 75, it's an extra 15 minutes out of Florence into town. Northbound 471, heaviest from Grand. Cleaning up wrecks, westbound on 50 at Kilby and outside of Milford and Day Heights on 131 near Dry Run. Chuck Ingram, News Radio 700 WLW.
4: WCPO 9 first warning forecast presented by Jennifer Ketchmark. You just heard from her a few minutes ago. Sunshine today up to 88. Tomorrow we're going to get some rain in the morning and maybe through off and on the middle of the day. Our high is 70, but starting shortly after lunch, the temperature starts to drop significantly. We'll be down to 65 by 4 o'clock in the afternoon. But the good news is it will dry out. No more rain. Going to be perfect tomorrow night if you're going out on a Friday night, date night with your bride, your husband, your partner, whatever, going to high school football. Going to be perfect tomorrow night. And man, you talk about perfect. How about the weekend? Sunshine Saturday. Now, in the morning, it's going to be chilly, right around 50. But our high is 70. And then on Sunday, sunshine, high of 71. 751 on 700 WLW.
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3: You know, we've been hearing so much. This upcoming midterm election is all about a Democrat blue wave, and that they're much more excited about voting than Republicans. Well, now for a second day in a row, you had CNN 2 days ago, and now the monthly Harvard-Harris poll of voters across the United States continues to basically show near identical levels of Democrats and Republicans in terms of getting out to vote in the midterm election. Among all registered voters in the poll, the parties are split dead even 50-50 if they would be more likely to vote for a Democrat or Republican for Congress, meaning they're going to vote for their guy or gal, right? 50% of voters say their minds are already made up about who they're going to vote for. Two-thirds of the voters out there, and this is both parties, have said they're going to vote straight party tickets. Boy, even as one who leans to the right, I just can't relate to that. Maybe you can. I don't know. Maybe you do it. 59% of those supporting Democrats say they've made up their mind. 58% of Republicans say they've made up theirs. 33% of independent-leaning voters say they think they've made up their minds. A whopping 26% are still undecided. Now, that's what's staggering. Asking both parties, is this an important or extremely important election? Basically a wash. Democrats 63, Republicans 62. What was fascinating about this to me, and again, this is out of Harvard. This isn't some right-wing conspiracy poll here. President Trump and the Republicans score higher on who voters trust more to handle the economy. Yet a lot of people we read about are voting for the Democrats because they're not happy with the Republicans and Trump. Yet, most of these voters thought the Republicans would better handle the economy, including over 15% of Democrats. Now, that's what's very interesting. Yet, independent voters say they want Democrats in there on the economy rather than Republicans. I tell you, for the life of me, this is so hard to figure out. It's going to be fascinating. It really is. And we got a month to go. 758, 700 WLW.
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10: Should start to see the savings as soon as Monday. With the 8 o'clock report, I'm Brian Combs. Breaking now, the governor of Ohio today expected to sign into law a 90-day suspension of the state gas tax. It'll save people about 40 cents a gallon on regular gas, closer to 50 cents a gallon on diesel fuel. There was bipartisan support for the bill when it came up for a vote yesterday in the legislature.
11: As I've been walking in my district this summer, in the neighborhoods, meeting with people, knocking on literally thousands of doors, I ask people, what is it that I can do for you as your state representative? What are the issues you care about? And the most consistent answer I get is, can you help me lower my food and gas prices?
10: Andrea White represents the Kettering area. State will be giving up over $700 million in revenue by suspending collection of the tax, but White says it'll be covered by a surplus in the general fund so road projects can continue in the state uninterrupted. Now, latest traffic and weather together.
12: 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Call 513-585-UCCC. Southbound 71's improving through Blue Ash, slows now just below the Reagan Highway. Towards Red Bank, northbound 471, heaviest from Grand and northbound 75. You can add an extra 12 minutes between Turfway and Town. There's an accident in the cleanup stages westbound on 50 at Kilby and outside of Milford near Day Heights on 131 near Dry Run. Chuck Ingram, News Radio 700 WLW.
9: Now, the latest forecast from the Jake Sweeney Chevrolet Weather Center. 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
13: It is a hot first day of October, high of 88 this afternoon under a partly cloudy sky. It'll start to feel a little sticky outside as well. Tonight, we're down to 68. Rain more than likely moving in after about 4 a.m. So starting Friday morning with rain showers, most of it done by the early afternoon, and temperatures expected to fall tomorrow. We'll have a high near 70 first thing in the morning. From your severe weather station, I'm 9 First Warning meteorologist Jennifer Ketchmark, News Radio 700 WLW.
10: Radar is clear, 62 degrees right now. Instead of driving students to school this morning, bus drivers in the Princeton district on the picket line. They're on strike against First Student, the transportation company Princeton uses to take over 5,000 students to school every day. Main sticking point in negotiations has been over pay. District says it is holding classes today despite the strike. Students who can't get to school will have access to learning opportunities from home. Road rage incident under investigation on 275 in Springdale. Police say it happened about 3:30 near the 747 interchange. Person's been arrested. Another has been treated for injuries to the face from shattered glass. Those are the only details available. Cincinnati police investigating a shooting in East Price Hill. Happened at an apartment complex off Grand just after midnight in that neighborhood. Over the past month, violent crime is up 85%. While some neighborhoods in the city are seeing spikes, the city's interim police chief says homicides all across the city are at a 15-year low. The latest stats show 40 people have been killed. That's the lowest number since 2012. To combat gun violence, Cincinnati City Council has approved new strict rules for better security in public parking garages. Measures aimed at cutting the number of thefts from autos where guns are taken.
14: There are too many guns out there. And the fact that so many are being stolen from cars and so many are being stolen from cars and lots, we have to get a hold of that. There are just too many shootings out there.
10: Vice Mayor Jan Michelle Lemon Kearney. State of Tennessee tried to put a killer to death last night. Lethal injection given to Krista Pike didn't work, though. Witnesses to the execution say it was clear early on something had gone wrong.
15: The curtains close at first at 7:46, and she was clearly still alive. She was clearly still breathing and snoring. We could audibly hear that.
10: Terry Gesters with the ABC TV affiliate WKRN in Tennessee. The state's offered no explanation yet as to what happened. Yankees, Padres, White Sox all moving on to the next round of the playoffs. They've clinched their wild card series. Decisive game three between the Phillies and Braves is tonight in Atlanta. 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Next update, 8:30. I'm Brian Combs, News Radio 700 WLW.
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3: All righty, we say good morning to Gina Cervetti from the Bloomberg Newsroom in New York, New York. Paramount, Skydance, two CEOs.
0: Tom, good morning. The company is looking to a former toy company chief executive to share CEO duties once the merger with Warner Brothers Discovery is done. Paramount Chief David Ellison says former Mattel CEO Ynon Kreitz will be co-CEO of the combined entity after the merger closes. Now, Ellison and Kreitz said in a joint interview they've known each other for years, in part due to collaborations between Mattel and Ellison's production company, Skydance. It's one of several expected leadership changes aimed at managing this complicated merger that, of course, brings together so many media assets from movies to TV to streaming. Paramount plans to close the deal October 6th.
3: Meanwhile, I heard this report earlier, Gina, about soccer gaining fans in the United States, especially compared to some other sports.
0: Yes, this is from Morning Consult. The number of Americans saying they're soccer fans recently has helped soccer surpass the NHL in fandom, according to their latest survey. They find that 46% of Americans say they're soccer fans. That's a 10% jump from a previous poll done in May before the World Cup started. 41% of those surveyed said they're pro hockey fans, but soccer's gains put it just a few notches below college basketball. The big winner is the NFL, with almost three quarters of Americans saying they're fans.
3: All right, Gina, and the futures this morning.
0: Well, they're still higher across the board. S&P futures up 28, NASDAQ futures up 176, Dow futures at the moment up 175 points. From Bloomberg, Gina Cervetti on News Radio 700 WLW.
1: Who let the dogs out?
3: All right, our favorite day of the week. It's time we try to find a home for a dog and a cat. Many dogs and many cats, if possible. And we welcome in Greg Haskett from Cincinnati Animal Care. Now, before we get to our dog and cat today, which, by the way, Jolene named in honor of when you actually picked her up on Dolly Parton's death, right?
2: That's right. That very day that Jolene came in and the staff knew exactly what to call her.
3: And they found her where?
2: A member of the public found this dog running at large, running through the street, crossing streets, was able to corral it, and then brought it down to us. No microchipped, unfortunately. Has an injury to her trachea, so probably some old collaring or bad collaring. Then they brought her in, and no scan, so we kept her, named her Jolene. She's been with us so a little over a month now, but what a wonderful dog.
3: I can't believe this dog has been in the shelter for a month. I mean, this is and I'll post a picture. We will on WLW website at Tom Brenneman TV. We'll put one up here shortly. That's on X. Last night, my wife Polly and I had a chance. Thank you for graciously hosting us last night for the Emmy Award-winning PBS series Shelter Me. Now, what they do is they travel all across the country, Hollywood filmmakers,
2: correct,
3: and they go to different urban shelters. And the guy's name, David Latham?
2: Stephen Latham.
3: Stephen Latham, forgive me.
2: Producer,
3: okay,
2: director.
3: He got up, forgive me, I'm sorry, Stephen, yeah. He got up, he was there last night.
2: Correct.
3: And it's going to air on PBS here in the next month and a half or so. And he talked about how incredibly amazing Cincinnati Animal Care is, especially when being compared to other urban, big city, big county shelters across America.
2: Yeah, so he's very experienced, been doing this show for years, and really can shine a light on urban municipal sheltering, open intake, and able to draw the distinction between the way it simply was for decades, all across the country, not just here, all across the country, but how some have been able to evolve and come up with life-saving programs where others simply have not done so, whether that be due to lack of resources, lack of community support, lack of leadership, whatever it might be. And Stephen was told directly from other national partners as he was seeking out one that was succeeding despite all the challenges. And Dogs Playing for Life was the organization that told him, you got to go to Cincinnati. Mm-hmm. That is the best shelter in the country.
3: I like those that the dude words who runs said. That. Yeah, I liked him in that show. And it got into some things that I think a lot of people in Cincinnati that don't follow it, don't know much about it. Stephen got up there and said, I want to present this in such a way where most people think shelter, they immediately think negative. Mm-hmm. He's like, no, no, no, no, no. That word should be celebrated. But so many things you guys are doing, Greg, are in this documentary, things you're doing with adults that have disabilities, things you're doing with children mm-hmm. that have had issues, yes. troubles of any kind, things you're doing with patients mm-hmm. at Cincinnati Children's Hospital. It was such a moving movie.
2: There were moments that were very emotional. Yes. That's the first time I saw the whole piece, and there was very emotional parts about a little boy with challenges.
3: Major challenges.
2: A developmentally disabled adults just beaming when the dog comes. And that was the common theme, wasn't it? With the little boy with the challenges, who wasn't smiling. The dog's in his lap. He opens up.
3: And he's going to take that dog home.
2: Yes.
3: Yes, and he's in a wheelchair. He has just some terrible issues. And his mom even said, mm-hmm. look, we don't know how long we're going to have him. But that dog brought a smile to his face. The point is, yes. at Cincinnati Animal Care, you guys are out doing this kind of stuff where it doesn't matter if you're black, yes. white, green, Republican, Democrat, somewhere in the middle. We can all find common ground when it comes to loving dogs.
2: Everybody
3: and cats.
2: Loves the dogs.
3: And look at this girl.
2: And it brings out just the joy. I mean, these are perfect souls that are here.
3: Yep.
2: And you can't help but react and love. And studies will show your human pheromones, your human biological responses to dogs are improved when they're there. So, yeah, and so we want to connect that to every member of the community, anybody that might be struggling, anybody that might benefit from that. Shelter just doesn't have to be housing a stray animal.
3: Right, right.
2: It can build a community. It's, and as what's said in the show last night, we're as much of a community human-centered organization
3: yes.
2: as we are an animal-centered
3: yes. yeah,
2: organization.
3: Yeah, it was, and I will let everybody know when that's going to air. That would be locally on WCET television. Mm-hmm. So I'll keep you posted. This girl's amazing. I mean, she's climbing up, leaning into me here, Jolene.
2: Jolene.
3: We're going to find you a home, pretty girl. Okay, yeah. Look, you guys had that last night. It's a busy week. You have got your big, big, big fundraiser tomorrow night.
2: Yes. Unleashed, the Power of Love, our second annual signature fundraising event. It's going to be at Rheingeist downtown. There are just a handful of tickets available. We've put some more into the market. We've rearranged some of the seating. So go to our website, CincinnatiAnimalCare.org, or all of our socials to find out the seats that are available. And even if you can't make it, there's other ways to support and have fun. Our silent auction and raffles are live. Certainly people
3: you've got
2: that are
3: some
2: there.
3: Great raffle items.
2: We do. So you don't have to be, you don't even have to be there
3: right.
2: to bid on them. We've got phenomenal items, lots of trips. We've got trips to Italy, France. There's a Greek cruise. There's a Sedona Dude Ranch.
3: Yep.
2: There's a Notre Dame home football game.
3: That's pretty cool.
2: Up for grabs.
3: Yep.
2: There's dining and wine baskets. There'll be a lot of bourbon there mm-hmm. as well. So I think there's 117 raffle items. We'll have north of 300 people in the room. We have a fun band, a fun MC. We've mentioned here the other, I think the highlight of the entire event is something we called the Redemption Runway. So we will show videos of some of the animals that have come to the shelter in terrible condition
3: yep.
2: and unfortunate situations. We'll show the medical treatment that they've received. We'll show the behavior and training that they've received. Then we're going to bring that dog out with their brand new family, walking their own red carpet.
3: Awesome.
2: It's going to be another emotional event.
3: It's so emotional. And look, another part of this film that was done that's going to be on PBS, a series called Shelter Me. The way you do, spay, neutering, mm-hmm. and also vaccines, where people literally pull up in their yeah. car outside yeah. the shelter, vets, veterinary assistants, they come right out, and the look of joy on some of these families at a reduced cost that yeah. otherwise wouldn't be able to do it.
2: So exactly. You have to think about what can we do holistically, globally, to keep the animals out of the shelter, keep them in their homes. And sometimes there are people that simply can't afford what needs to be done. They have to make decisions of what to do. And an animal's vaccine or an animal's spay and neuter or an animal's microchip is simply not in their budget. Well, every Thursday at our main location, 3949 Coleraine Avenue, every Thursday afternoon from 1 to 3, you can bring your community animal, get assessed, get those critical things that are done. at a low cost, sometimes no cost, and keep them in the homes, keep them out of the shelter.
3: And another part, again, getting back to the film last night that aired at the Esquire that'll be on PBS here soon, was opportunities, walking, greeters, remote, corporate walk groups for your company. I mean, one guy got out there and said, hey, I retired about a year ago. I decided I needed something to do. He said, I come over a couple days a week now, and I've lost over 30 pounds.
2: Yeah, yeah. That's Tim. Tim is one of many, just absolutely dedicated. I see them there 2, 3, sometimes 4 days a week, walking 10, 15 dogs a day, hundreds of dogs a week. Great exercise.
3: Yep.
2: And the beaming look on Tim's face in that movie shows you how much he's enjoying it.
3: No doubt about it. It was a phenomenal night. Thank you again for having us. We have Carmen the cat, a 4-year-old spayed female sweetheart, about 9 pounds, and owner surrendered. The owner was having a hard time physically and could no longer care for his 3 cats, including Carmen. And then Jolene, again, I'll be posting, 2 years old. This dog is stunning, breathtaking how pretty she is. And she's only 2 years old, about 50 pounds. So best of luck. One more time, if people still want to get in or be a part of Unleash the Power of Love tomorrow night at Rheingeist, where's the best place for at least them to check it out?
2: The main website, CincinnatiAnimalCare.org. There's event links on Facebook, Instagram, and TikTok. All have the links to the main page. Great video of last year to get a sample of what you're going to see. Link to the tickets. Links to the silent and live auction items and the raffle items, links to donate, links to be a part of this incredible movement that we've had now for 6 years.
3: Yeah, I was going to say, it's only been going on for 6 years. It's staggering what you guys are doing. You don't euthanize animals for space.
2: Correct.
3: It's just, it's a loving place, and I'm so glad the exposure is going to come your way nationally once Shelter Me hits PBS. Thanks for coming down. Thanks for bringing Jolene. We'll catch up in a couple of
2: weeks.
3: Thank
2: you for coming last night. Great to see
3: you. Loved it. Thanks for having us. We enjoyed every single minute. Let's check in on the traffic, see how we're rolling along here, Chuck, at 8:21 on this Thursday. Chuck, how we doing?
4: 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Call 513-585-UCCC. Southbound 75 looking much better through Westchester. Still slows through Laughlin. The last of the heavy traffic on southbound 71 is between the Reagan Highway and Red Bank. Northbound 471 slow from Grand and northbound 75 out of Erlanger into the cut. There's a wreck on Butler Warren at Liberty Way, as well as Glenway near Grand, cleaning up on River near Leland. Chuck Ingram, News Radio 700 WLW.
3: 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Beautiful morning. Going to be a great day. Yes, it will get up to 88 degrees today, but very little humidity. And then tonight we drop down to 68. Tomorrow rain comes in the morning, sticks around till a little after lunchtime, and then gets out of here. The high tomorrow is only 70. It'll clear out by tomorrow night, so whatever you have planned, go do it, including stopping by Rheingeist and Unleash the Power of Love tomorrow night. Saturday, sunshine 70. Sunday, sunshine and 71. If you're looking for other things to do this weekend, we have Hey Michelle coming up after the news. 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
8: Rocky, last week, two Bengals players, Ja'Marr Chase and T. Higgins, were fined for celebrations they made after catches. This happens every single week around the NFL. I'm kind of curious as to your take on this. I was watching Heather Dinich, your colleague at ESPN, talk about this. So in college football this weekend, we had a couple of different instances. One where Dante Moore of Oregon gets hit, concussed. Linebacker Desmond Stevens II of USC is celebrating a hit where they had to bring out the stretcher. Then there was our guy at Texas, Colin Simmons, who after a sack mimicked relieving himself. Didn't actually do it, thankfully. But mimicked relieving himself. So USC is suspending the Trojan player in question. I haven't seen anything that Texas is going to do with their guy. In the NFL, we have a system of fines and suspensions. College football players are now being paid. Is there a way, should there be a way, for college players to be fined and suspended for multiple games when they commit the same infractions that NFL players are punished for?
9: Well, I think so, because, you know, obviously this is increasing more of a professional sport. Guys are getting paid, and I talk about this all the time. The college athlete wants their cake and eat it too. They want to be paid for their services and paid very, very handsomely. But then when it comes down to, well, we should be able to fire you or we should be able to fine you, all that. Well, no, I'm an amateur. I'm an amateur athlete. So which is it? Are you an amateur or are you a professional that's getting paid? I think that would certainly cut down on some of it. I'm still old school, Mo. I mean, when I played in college, you couldn't even spike the ball. You couldn't do anything, but because of incrementalism, right? We've put up with it. We put up with it, and, you know, you let things go so long and you don't punish it. You don't lay the law down early. It gets to this point where a guy simulates urinating on an opposing player. So I wish college football, I think certainly fining players is a good idea, but I wish they would crack down on the celebrations a little bit. You can have fun, celebrate success, but some of the stuff that's mocking and some of the things with the undertones, I just don't think it's good, and I never will.
8: I want to know how you go into a game thinking, if I sack the quarterback,
10: that's the one. That's the one I'm going to do, right?
8: There's lots of things you could do. He went with that one. Meanwhile, the Bengals are getting set to play a home game on Sunday against the Jacksonville Jaguars. Kickoff at 1 o'clock. You'll hear it live on 700 WLW. Pregame coverage starts from the Grail at 9 a.m. With Rocky Boyman, I'm Mo Egger.
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16: Providing some relief at the pump with the 8:30 report. Rick Uccino breaking now.
17: I will tell you, the price of diesel kind of pushed the tipping point for us to do something, because we all know gas has been expensive. We keep waiting and hoping it's going down. But not only gas, but diesel fuels the prices of every single thing we consume.
16: Members of the Ohio House and Senate have now approved a 90-day gasoline tax holiday. Companion bills that passed both chambers will substantially lower the cost for regular and diesel fuel across the Buckeye State starting this coming Monday.
18: Drivers in Ohio will be seeing lower prices soon at the gas pump after lawmakers approved a 3-month suspension of the state's fuel tax. That means a savings of 38.5 cents a gallon for regular gas and 47 cents for diesel, with roughly $700 million shifted from the general fund to help ODOT. Debate over the plan has centered on making sure road and highway projects does not lose funding. Governor Mike DeWine is expected to sign the bill at some point today. I'm Brady Hopkins, News Radio 700 WLW.
16: Over in Indiana, meantime, Governor Mike Braun has renewed the Hoosier State's gas tax suspension for another 30 days. Braun also signed an order allowing farmers and timber harvesters to use tax-free off-road diesel in their trucks this year. Let's check the latest traffic and weather together.
19: 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Southbound 75 continues slow in and out of Lachlan for an extra 10 minutes. Northbound 75 under a 10-minute delay now out of Erlanger into downtown. Northbound 471 heaviest from Grand. Crews are working with an accident on Butler Warren at Liberty Way and a wreck on Glenway near Grand. 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
15: Here is the latest weather forecast from News Radio 700 WLW.
20: Temperatures start in the mid-60s and warm to 88 today under a partly cloudy sky. Still a dry forecast, but that starts to change tonight. We're only down to about 70 degrees in the overnight hours, with showers moving in by about 7 to 8 a.m. for most of the tri-state. And then that rain will finish up around 1 to 2 p.m., but temperatures are expected to fall. Our high of 70 happens first thing Friday morning. We'll cool to the mid-60s by Friday afternoon. From your severe weather station, I'm 9 First Warning meteorologist Jennifer Ketchmark, News Radio 700 WLW.
16: Sunny sky. 63 degrees this morning. The calendar is now flipped to the month of October. That means the bus drivers with Princeton schools are on strike over a contract dispute with the transportation company that helps over 5,000 students in the district get to class each day. Drivers have been attempting to negotiate a new long-term contract for a couple of months now. Students who

0: Traffic stop on Interstate 65. He's being held in jail without bail. I'm Paul Miles.
1: Weather looking good for the Bengals' return to Paycor Stadium on Sunday. Mostly sunny skies, temperatures in the low 70s for that 1 o'clock kickoff against the Jacksonville Jaguars. 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
5: 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When Washington Democrats needed Brown's vote, he gave it. Every time. Sherrod Brown voted with Biden, 97%. Schumer, 95. Bernie Sanders, 92. That was the Democrat Party he joined 50 years ago. But times have changed. 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And Sherrod Brown will fall in line. 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SLF PAC is responsible for the content of this ad.
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20: Good morning. Fed Bank of Minneapolis President Neil Kashkari says he's skeptical of the argument that the U.S. economy is shrinking but for a boom in construction related to AI. At a Council of Foreign Relations event in New York, he said AI was clearly the real engine of growth, but also said corporate profits have generally been

0: up very strong across many economic sectors. He also pointed to very low unemployment claims and layoffs, but said inflation remains too high. Google has started rolling out its Gemini 4 Argonne AI model, but insiders tell Bloomberg the company is facing some internal skepticism about how well it performs. Some insiders say that while it has performed well on benchmarks widely used to gauge model efficacy, it does less well when employees actually put it to work. Still, a Google employee familiar with model development said there is large consensus internally at the company that Gemini 4 is at the frontier. From Bloomberg, Gina Cervetti on News Radio 700 WLW.
1: All right, here we go, here we go. Hey, Michelle joins us every single Thursday at this time to tell you what's going on in and around town. You can follow her at Hey Michelle, the number one, on Instagram, or just at Hey Michelle on Facebook. Hey, Michelle, you ready for the weekend?
2: Absolutely. That's what we work for.
1: That's exactly what we work for. All right. I was just talking a little while ago. Our friends from Cincinnati Animal Care were here this morning. They have their big, huge fundraiser tomorrow night at Rheingeist. And so Unleashed the Power of Love. So we've talked about that as one thing to do, but let's get right to it. Perfect. Let's start if you have the kids. There's a lot going on with fall now officially upon us.
2: I was going to say, there's a common theme, pumpkins and fall,
1: yes.
2: A lot of that going on. Yes, there is a wonderful sunflower field at the Gorman Heritage Farm, and you can go there this weekend, and you can get lots of pictures, and you can pick your own. There are live music, hay rides, you can meet the farm animals, shop for goods. This is 9 to 5, Saturday and Sunday.
1: Where is Gorman Heritage Farm? Where is that?
2: Kind of like Evendale area.
1: Okay.
2: That area, yeah. Easy to get to. It's awesome. It's huge. It's wonderful. There's also the For the Love of Kids Fest, and this is a family fun festival. Free pizza, cookies, if that doesn't get your attention, music, and activities. This is Sunday at Washington Park, noon to 4. That's brought to you by Beach Acres. There are more pumpkins at Winton Woods Farm in the Equestrian Center, so you can go pick a pumpkin and have lots of fun, and that is going on every Saturday through October, every Saturday, 10 to 3.
1: Okay.
2: And, yeah, okay, the House of Cards Carnival. This is going on at Factory 52.
1: Is Kevin Spacey going to be there for this?
2: That's hilarious.
1: Okay.
2: I don't think he can make this.
1: Okay. Okay, all right.
2: They have legit carnival rides, games. They're bringing in the Highland Cows. I mean, this is a big to-do. This is going on 2 weekends, but it starts tonight. And it's on so Thursday through Sunday for the next 2 weekends. Really cool. There's also the Bellevue Fall Festival. This is a whole family event and fun activities. And this is tonight at the Bellevue Park from 5 to 9. There's also the Wyoming Fall Festival. Over 100 vendors, live entertainment, petting zoo, and more. Saturday, 10 to 5.
1: I love that community, Wyoming. I mean, it's such a
2: adorable,
1: beautiful community. It's so diverse. It's just a cool place.
2: Mm-hmm.
1: Love going over there. Rarely get there anymore with the kids out of high school, but we used to go over there for sports all the time.
2: Yeah, right.
1: Okay,
2: yeah.
1: You got a date night. Tell me something that I can go do this weekend, Michelle.
2: Okay. Well, I say maybe a day activity would go to the Brew Ash Celebration. This is enjoy craft beer, live music. There's a fall market, and you can kick that off with the Beer 5K.
1: Huh.
2: This is all going on at Summit Park, Saturday, 2 to 8.
1: Ooh, that sounds fun.
2: I have a lot of date activities going on here. So the next one would be the Alzheimer's Walk. So lace up and hit Sawyer Point. That's Saturday at 10 a.m. Serenity Jam. This is this supports Promises Club and Serenity Recovery Network. They're having live music acts from jazz to Bronson Aurora will be there. And similar to our, this is Saturday, noon to 7 at the Seasons Good Pavilion in Eden Park.
1: That place is the best.
2: It's so cute. It's so pretty. Very unused, I feel like.
1: Yes, I'm with you all the way. That is such a cool little pavilion down there, and it's right next to the Reflecting Lake down in Eden Park, up in Eden Park, and it's awesome. Okay, Bengals are home. Pretty. We know that Sunday
2: Bengals
1: at 1 o'clock.
2: Yep.
1: And then there's the Hyde Park Art Show this weekend.
2: I mean, this is such a great art show. There's just so much talent. This is over 200 amazing artists from all over. This is my favorite art show, I think. And they gather together at Hyde Park Square, and that's Sunday, 10 to 5. So my next one, you know, a good date one, because if you get scared easily, you want to have somebody with you. But the Dent Schoolhouse is up and ready.
1: Yeah.
2: Scream your lungs out. You know, this is crowned one of the best haunts in America. So this is running through October 31st. You got to check that thing out.
1: That's big league scary stuff there. Don't bring the little guys to that. Don't bring the little guys to that. No.
2: This is for professional people that like to get scared.
1: Okay, now some of those could carry into the singles group of people. You don't have to be single. You can just be going with a bunch of, you know, your buddies, guys, gals, whatever, and you guys are just all looking for something as a group to go do, or just a couple of you looking for something to do. What's out there?
2: All right, so we've got the Cincinnati Fall Festival. There's live music. There's a market. That's Saturday, 10 to 6 at Washington Park. Okay, this is cute. The Cincinnati Bookstore Crawl. I love this idea. You support 26 local bookstores. You get a passport. You get them stamped. And as you go around and check them all out, and then you can hand it in and possibly win prizes. And this is going on Friday through Sunday. So check out the list of, like, the Book Bus. I mean, there's so many cute little bookstores around here in Northern Kentucky you've got to check out. That's adorable.
1: Yes, it is.
2: The High Street. So High Street is a store that's kind of down near downtown, over by the casino a little bit. It has been there for 20 years, and I have been a fan since the day it opened. But for some reason, people drive by it all the time, and you have probably no idea what it is, but it is the
1: best. Is this considered to be Pendleton? Is that what that you're talking about?
2: Yeah, kind of a lower Pendleton.
1: Okay.
2: It's on the main drag across from Staples.
1: Okay.
2: And they're celebrating 20 years, and they have a little bar in there that's adorable, Rosemary's. But they're having DJs, light bites, cocktails, and so much more. That's Saturday, 10 to 7. And you will, I mean, it's great. It's just a great store. And then there's the Don and Schwaben Oktoberfest. Sample tons of beer, obviously. They have the pitted, roasted Bavarian pig and chicken, homemade German food, a parade, and so much more. Friday, 5:30 to 11. Saturday, 1 to 11. Sunday, noon to 8. And that's at the Don and Schwaben Park. Around the west side.
1: That's going to be fun. And I would imagine, right? Even though Getta's going to be over there, right?
2: Yeah.
1: Oh, yeah.
2: And you know, I said Cincinnati is just an area you need to invest in a dirndl or a lederhosen, because you can wear that thing so much for our city Oktoberfest. We have them like every weekend there's an Oktoberfest.
1: You're right. So, we really, really do. Yeah. Okay, now everybody wants to know. I mean, it's the pressing question.
2: I know.
1: What is Michelle doing this weekend? Yeah, the big wedding last week, if I remember right,
2: Yes. So this weekend, a few months ago, I went to a Joe Nuxall event, and I kept bidding on something. I wasn't really sure what I was bidding on, but this cute little boy kept asking me to raise my paddle, and I won. And it's this weekend going to Marco Island.
1: You got to be kidding me.
2: So four of us are standing there like, we're not really sure what we're bidding on, but this little boy is so cute. And he kept saying, you should bid again. I'm like, okay. So for those Joe Nuxall kids, we're going to go to Marco Island Friday to Sunday with a friend and a couple sisters.
1: Wow. That's a big league place. And the weather down there right now is pretty nice. I was on the other side of the state, but all the way, Marco Island's all the way south on the Gulf of America side. And I was down in Miami for my football game last weekend. I tell you, the weather was fantastic. Wasn't too humid. It was in the upper 80s. How's it looking for you this weekend?
2: I'm hoping that's the thing. You know, they always show those rain chances, but I feel like that's just Florida. So I'm hoping for great weather. Yeah.
1: Okay. Well, be careful. Fun. And any update on the podcast? Who's up next? Who's on now?
2: Yep, one will come out today, and it's the Lonnie brothers, who are the owners of all the Thunderdome restaurants like Davidson, Kruger's, Pep and Dolores. And their story is really super fascinating. You know, their dad was in the business for a long time, was someplace I used to eat all the time. That's not around anymore. But really interesting guys and a very fun listen. And there's one up there about Blink. So if you need any information about Blink, go check out the Blink podcast, because there's all kinds of scoop on there.
1: Blink is their next weekend, right?
2: Yes. Cannot wait. Starts Thursday night.
1: Okay. All right. Michelle, I hope you have a great weekend. Godspeed on your travels down to Marco Island. I love that place. And have a great time. Be careful.
2: Thank you. Thanks. Thank you so much. Have a good weekend.
1: You do the same. Let's check one more time our traffic out there with Chuck Ingram and see what's happening. Chuck, what's the latest update, sir?
3: For the most part, things are getting better, but I've got a new accident on southbound 71 at the lateral. They're over on the left-hand side and may very well add to what continues to run slow from just above the Reagan Highway down to Red Bank. 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Call 513-585-UCCC. Southbound 75 continues slow through Lachlan. It's an extra 5 northbound 75 between Buttermilk and downtown. Chuck Ingram, News Radio 700 WLW.
1: WCPO 9 first warning forecast. You don't need me to tell you if you've already gotten out the door today, and many of you have. Maybe some of you just chilling out. It's going to be a beautiful day, warmer than we've been lately. We're getting up to 88 degrees today, but very low humidity. So it will be warm, but it won't be, like, overwhelming. But it's the last hot day for the foreseeable future, because overnight we cool down, and in the morning we're looking at rain. Over in Indiana, it'll probably start about 6, and greater Cincinnati about 8 in the morning. We'll get spotty showers until about noon. And then the temperatures start to fall dramatically. We'll get down into the 60s by the afternoon, but the skies will clear, and it's going to be a beautiful night tomorrow night. But if you're going to a high school football game, if you're just going out, bring a jacket. Low tomorrow night down to 52, and then this weekend, the perfect fall weekend. Sunny, 70 on Saturday, sunny, 71 on Sunday. Let's really enjoy it. Steve will be in for me tomorrow. I beg your pardon. Gary Jeff is in for me tomorrow, so I beg your pardon. Good Lord willing, I'm back on Monday. And I tell you, after my wife Polly and I went to that Cincinnati Animal Care film last night and all that they're doing, whether it's them, SPCA Cincinnati, a local small shelter where you are, man, those dogs and cats. And there are thousands of them. Even just to get out and take a walk for the day, or maybe spend a night watching a movie at your house to get them out of the shelter. If it turns into a long-term adoption, that's phenomenal. But just think about it. Give it some thought. It's 852 on 700 WLW Cincinnati.
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23: An attempted execution goes wrong with the 9 o'clock report. I'm Brian Combs. Breaking now, she was supposed to be put to death for a murder some 20 years ago. Last-minute appeals were denied by the U.S. Supreme Court, but as the state went to carry out the execution of Krista Pike in Tennessee last night, something went wrong.
24: Witnesses say Krista Pike was given two rounds of lethal pentobarbital. Reporter Tori Gessner with ABC affiliate WKRN was there.
25: At one point at 7:34, she said, "My arm feels like it's about to burst open."
24: An hour later, when asked to leave the viewing area, Gessner said Pike appeared to be still breathing.
25: We all looked at each other like she's still alive, or at least that's what I was thinking.
24: An ambulance was seen with flashing lights leaving the facility. Pike's attorney saying she's being treated at a nearby hospital. Dave Packer, ABC News.
23: State of Ohio has had issues administering lethal injections. That is one of the reasons the state hasn't attempted to carry out an execution. Since 2018, there are currently 117 people on death row in Ohio, most of them waiting on average over 20 years for the sentence to be carried out. Governor has asked the legislature to repeal the death penalty. He says it's no longer a deterrent to killing. Now, latest traffic and weather together.
26: 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Southbound 75 continues slow for an extra 5 through Lachlan. On southbound 71, you're off and on the brakes between the Reagan Highway and an accident at the lateral. They're on the left shoulder. Chuck Ingram, News Radio 700 WLW.
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23: Partly cloudy day ahead in the Tri-State. Warm with a high today of 88. Cloudy, a low of 68 tonight. Rain moves in the early morning hours tomorrow. Then spotty showers in the afternoon with a high of 70. It's 66 degrees right now. Road rage apparently leading to gunfire on I-275 this morning. Shots fired on the interstate in Springdale near 747. Suspects reportedly in custody. The driver of the car he was fired at suffered minor injuries from glass that shattered in his vehicle. We're awaiting additional details. On Monday, you should start to see the savings. The suspension of Ohio's fuel tax about to become law when Governor Mike DeWine today signs it into law. Passed the legislature yesterday. There's a meeting today to discuss new regulations for placement of data centers in Cincinnati. The planning department wants feedback from the public on zoning rules to govern where the centers could operate and what hours. No bus service to Princeton schools today. Drivers are on strike. District contracts with First Student Transportation for service, and company says they failed to come to terms on a new contract with the drivers. Princeton says more than 5,000 students ride the bus. The district is still having classes today, but they say those who can't make it won't be counted absent, and they'll be given work to do from home. President Trump hits the road today, campaigning for Republican candidates in the midterms. His first stop is Texas, where the Republican running for Senate says appearing with the president at the GOP convention last month cost him votes.
27: The president asked about Paxton's comments, blaming Trump's convention for his campaign woes.
28: Well, I haven't heard that, but I can tell you that the convention was amazing.
27: But polls put his approval rating at or near record lows, in some cases as bad as in the aftermath of January 6th.
23: That's ABC's Mary Bruce. On Saturday, President Trump will campaign in Ohio, has a stop in Vandalia on behalf of Republican Senator John Husted. Experts say the races here and in Texas will determine which party controls the Senate for the next 2 years. Since a Shakespeare company has approval to build a new theater in Over the Rhine, the Historic Preservation Board approving plans for the Community Arts and Education Center on Elm Street. It would be just south of their current location. Fundraising underway to cover the $25 million expansion cost. Our next update's at 9:30. I'm Brian Combs, News Radio 700 WLW.
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34: News Radio 700 WLW, Mike Allen in for Sloaney today and tomorrow. Got a lot going on. Let's get to work now. We've got the midterms coming up, not too far away. All state offices are up, governor, attorney general, all of them. Of course, 2 Senate seats, John Husted and Bernie Moreno defending their seats. Local judicial races are very important, and of course, the first congressional district race. Here to talk about all of those things is the chair of the Ohio Republican Party, Alex Chantefilyou. Alex, thanks for joining us this morning.
35: Mike, always good to be with you. Thanks for having me on.
34: My pleasure. My pleasure. Let's do this one first, because I think you would agree is of utmost importance. The importance of getting out the vote, always important, but especially this time around. Tell us your thoughts on that and what the Ohio Republican Party is doing along those lines.
35: Well, thanks, Mike. That is hugely important. Look, I mean, I think anyone who pays attention to politics, Mike, I certainly know you do.
34: Yes.
35: The midterm cycle for the party that's in power, and that would be the Republican Party with President Trump at the top of the, the party and leading in the White House, typically has a little bit of an enthusiasm gap for turning out its voters. So what you see traditionally is a midterm, kind of downward slide for the party in power.
34: Right.
35: In this situation, that would mean that the Republicans are less likely to get out. We can't have that happen, Mike. We cannot have it happen. So what everybody who's listening today needs to know that in 32 days, you have on the ballot here in Ohio, races up and down the ballot, whether we're going to have a socialist governor, whether we're going to have huge tax increases, whether we're going to have, the abandoning of common sense law enforcement policies, whether we're going to allow the border to open once again to flood in a bunch of illegal people, or we're going to stay the course and continue to make this country stronger and better. Look, I'm like everybody else. I don't love these high gas prices. I pay them as much as anybody, Mike, as I drive all around Ohio. But I will tell you that the alternative here is so bad that we just cannot stay home. We simply cannot stay home. So our efforts to turn out the vote, they get pretty granular. I won't bore all of your listeners with that. But what we've done is we've identified those low propensity people, those people that might say, oh, man, I'm just going to stay home. I'm upset about this, that, or the other thing. You just can't sit this one out. So our get out the vote efforts involved identifying low propensity voters, as we call them, people that don't always turn out the vote, and making sure they understand the consequences. The consequences here really are the difference between communism and common sense. It just is. What you've seen from the Democratic Party nationally, even in this state, is just a totally leftward tilt. They don't like things like common sense photo identification. They can't tell, they can't tell you in a public hearing, Mike, what a woman is. I mean, that's where we are with the Democrats. And we just cannot have that ideology governing us here in Ohio. So, we are talking about, we call it a rise and rally effort. The words don't matter as much as the direct message. We need every single person of conscience and intelligence to turn out and vote. Early voting starts this coming October the 6th on Tuesday. You'll be able to vote for 28 days all the way through Election Day, which is 32 days away.
34: Based upon what you've said in previous elections, Alex, I vote early now. And honestly, I don't really like to, because I like to go to the polling place and vote. Having said all that, I mean, I'm going to do whatever I need to do, and I'd suggest my listeners do the same, to, get those votes in a bank, and you've already got them there. So, I mean, you hit the nail right on the head there. Early voting starting, I will get, I ask for the Board of Elections to give me a ballot, mail-in ballot. I'm assuming I'll get that within the next couple of days. So, again, obviously extremely important, and you're right. I mean, I hate to say it, but the Democrats have in the past at least done a better job of getting out our voters. And you're not overstating the case, Alex, I don't believe, when you say it's the difference between socialism and communism and capitalism. The Democrats own the first two that I mentioned, communism and socialism. And, anyone that's going to tell you that's not the case, they're just wrong. They own it. Either they're, right in the middle of it, or they're not saying anything negative about it. So I'm glad that the GOP, Ohio GOP, is ready with all that stuff, because it's important.
35: Well, we absolutely are. But again, the message has to be heard by everyone, that turning out and voting is supremely important. Look, I want to just take a second, Mike, and talk about the top of our ticket,
34: yes,
35: Vivek Ramaswamy. Vivek Ramaswamy is a Cincinnati kid. He is.
34: Say next.
35: Absolutely. When he went to the public schools, the Princeton public school system, he grew up in Evendale, Ohio. This is a person, again, you can, all the ads, all the crazy stuff on television, I urge everybody listening today to go do your homework on what this young man is about. This is a totally 100% self-made Ohio success story. Vivek grew up as a first-generation American in a middle-class Cincinnati suburb, and went on to develop these extraordinary life-saving medicines that have turned him into an incredibly successful business person. That does not make you a bad person. That does not make you this nonsensical scam artist label they're putting on him. It makes you an incredibly talented, gifted, intelligent person. And Ohioans have an opportunity in 32 days to elect this really, really intelligent, talented, hardworking, disciplined leader who has built these incredible companies, Mike, before he was even 40 years of age.
0: Yep.
35: And he's got these incredible talents, and you know, he wants to bring those talents into government. I, Mike, you and I have been around this business for a long time. We've heard a lot of voters say things like, we need to run government like a business. Yeah, sure. We need to be, you know, we need outsiders who weren't just career politicians. Well, check, check, right? I've got both of those in Vivek Ramaswamy. I've got a guy who is not beholden to the lobbyist corps. He's not looking to make a buck off being in government. Last I checked, he doesn't have to make a buck off of his time in government.
0: Right.
35: What he has to do is go there and serve us and take those talents and those skills that he has developed building these extraordinary companies. You know, Vivek has six different medicines that are commonly prescribed every day from things like, diseases that where children weren't living even a few years into life that now are largely being cured by the medicines he and his company have created. I mean, this is an extraordinary person. We have a chance to elect him governor of this state. And, you know, I think if we turn out our votes, Mike, just like we did in 2024, we'll win that race. But we need everybody to understand what's at stake here. Otherwise, you can have Anthony Fauci of Ohio, this woman named Amy Acton, who's had, you know, police called into her home. And we find out now she's driving on a suspended driver's license a few years back. You know, this is someone who's got real issues. Or we can take this very talented, successful, you know, independent person who will go to Columbus and fight for everyday Ohioans. That's who we have in Vivek. And again, those are the stakes here in 32 days, Mike.
0: No question about it. And I think it speaks volumes that Amy Acton will not debate Vivek. I mean, I would love to see that because I think it would be a slaughter, if you will. I mean, anything more along those lines? Are you hearing that she may revisit that? Because if I'm Vivek, and I think he's already doing it, I mean, I would just jam that right down her throat.
35: Yeah, I mean, just think about this for a minute. Again, take ideology, Republican, Democrat, out of it. If you won't stand in a room with your opponent and discuss the issues that face Ohioans and contrast the issues so the voters can make a real choice, you can't be governor of this state. Well, you're afraid to actually sit and debate with somebody about what your solutions are. Look, Amy Acton is running a kind of campaign where she wants to say, Donald Trump, blah, blah, blah, and all that, and just never offer a real solution. If you listen to Vivek, and I urge everybody to go and visit his solutions, he's got a real solution on things like data centers, and it's an actual solution that puts communities in charge and protects your community from being overrun by data. He speaks about it. On education, he's talking about restoring civic education so kids understand the country that they live in and what we believe is a country. He's talking about improving higher education. He's talking about, you know, the education gap between us and the rest of the world and how we must really begin to have children reading by the third grade and make that a focus. So these are real life solutions that he's talking about. By the way, yesterday, Mike, a mammoth thing came out of Columbus. Vivek led our Republicans, not even in elected office yet, Mike. He led our Republican majorities in the House and the Senate in Columbus to eliminate the gas tax for 90 days so we can get through this period where everybody's playing politics with gas prices. So your gas prices are going to come down in the next week because of Vivek Ramaswamy. And there's no debating that point. Anybody who objectively looks at this factually will tell you that nobody in Columbus was doing anything about that until Vivek said, I'm going to get on the phone. And he started making things happen. So your gas prices are going to come down as a result of Vivek activism and work. And he's not even elected governor yet.
0: Yeah, and I expect that Governor DeWine will sign it. Is that your opinion as well?
35: I do. I share that view, and I hope he does. And, I mean, look, the Republican Party is united around this issue, and that's giving regular Ohioans a break. And, you know, you keep seeing this over and over, Mike, where we do things in Ohio that the feds can't do. I'll give you one more quick example. Photo identification. You know, we want photo identification to vote, okay? We think that's important. They can't get their act together in D.C. on the Save America Act to pass that into federal legislation that Democrats are obstructing. Here in Ohio, we're putting it on the ballot. You will have a chance to vote on election day on putting a common sense photo ID requirement for voting into the state's constitution so it becomes a permanent part of Ohio law. So again, you're seeing fixes. And by the way, Vivek led that too, Mike. Mm-hmm. So, you know, Vivek is out there doing these things that are actually making a difference even before he's elected.
0: I wanted to ask you something. I saw it on Facebook, I believe, the Mighty Alabama Strike Force. I guess they're in town, a subsidiary, I guess, of the Alabama Conservative Republicans. What are they doing? And I guess probably they're helping out on the GOTV side of the things. But what exactly are they doing? I mean, it's real unique. That's something that traditionally Democrats do. And I, for one, I'm glad to see that we're doing it, too. But can you just kind of tell us what they're up to?
35: Yeah, we're thrilled to have them. So if there are our conservative friends from Alabama saw a chance to come up here and help us keep Sherrod Brown out of office and elect John Husted. So Sherrod Brown, the career politician who's been around for 50 years, Mike, in elected politics, wants to kind of go back to D.C. and be with his buddies and go to his cocktail parties there with the Democrats, with the elitists. And, so the Alabamans came to Ohio and they're doing get out the vote, which is what you mean by GOTV. So, yeah, what they're doing is they're taking this list of low propensity voters and we're talking to them. You might get a knock on your door. You might get a text message or a phone call saying, hey, here's what's at stake. This is why we need you to vote. So that's what the Alabamans are here doing. I know they're in the Cincinnati area. I happen to be in Columbus this week. But, I'm glad to hear they're there. And I know the local chairman, Josh Girth, has welcomed them and is working very closely with them in Hamilton County and other parts of Ohio as well. So we're pleased to have them. They're here to help us. They're here to help save America from the far left Democrats who want to win a Senate seat here in Ohio with Sherrod Brown. So we're pleased to have them, Mike.
0: I got to ask you this. I've got some years on you, as you know, Alex, but did you ever think that you would see the day where you have a major political party, to wit, the Democrat Party, vocalizing and supporting socialism and in some cases communism? Because I'll tell you what, Alex, I didn't. I never thought we would see that. And in my humble opinion, the Democrats own that now. You know, you hear someone say, well, I'm not a part of Democrat socialist, but you're not condemning it. You're supporting it. But did you ever think you would see that? It's just crazy to me.
35: No, Mike, and primarily because, we watched the wall come tumbling down,
0: yes,
35: right, in the early 90s, and we thought, man, this is a failed ideology. And anyone who's ever been to Germany, if you go to what used to be the former East German communist socialist bloc, they're two different cultures. Look at North Korea, South Korea, two different,
0: yep,
35: worlds. Capitalism works to lift up people, create wealth, create jobs. It helped income disparity, all the things that capitalism has done to lift up human beings. You know, we live in a world, Mike, in America, 350 million people. Everybody has a smartphone. I mean, this is an unheard of, period in world history because capitalism has made it. So, frankly, even our most impoverished and working class people have flat screen televisions and iPhones. So it's an incredible,
0: right,
35: thing that capitalism has done. Socialism destroys all of that. It takes away the profit incentive. And I can't believe that we're even debating it. I think young people don't understand it, frankly. I don't think they have the lessons that we have. You know, as we get a few gray hairs and have watched socialism totally destroy the Russian economy and the Eastern Bloc economies, it just simply does not work. It's not working in Europe, by the way, either. Europe has been stagnant for the better part of 30 years. The American economic model is blowing away Europe right now. And again, you don't ever hear good news out of the newsmakers, but go do your homework on this. America is crushing it economically,
0: yep,
35: compared to the European, democratic socialist model. So it doesn't work, Mike. It's scary to me that we have to ward it off,
0: but
35: we have to be vocal about it and have to fight back.
0: No question. Got about a minute left here, Alex. If someone wants to help in this effort, tell them what they should do. I would imagine contact a local party or state party. What is your advice on that if people want to get involved?
35: Yeah, I mean, I was county chairman a long time there. It starts at the county level. So we would urge you to reach out to your county Republican Party. Go to their Facebook page, go to their Twitter feed, go to their webpage. There's a get involved link there. It starts really with the county party. What I do at the state level is we sort of feed and support those entities. So activism really is at the county level. So reach out to the Hamilton County Republican Party, Butler County, Warren County, Claremont County, wherever you are. And if you're in Northern Kentucky, come on over and help us too. We need the help here in Ohio, and that's what you do. Get involved in your local Republican Party organization. Help us get out the vote.
0: Really appreciate you taking time out of what I know is your busy day, Alex, and hope we can call on you again before Election Day.
35: Anytime, Mike. Always good to be with you.
0: Okay, thank you. All right, Alex Trentafiliou, the chair of the Ohio GOP. And I'll tell you, you know, the last, I guess, two or three elections, he and ORP, Ohio Republican Party, have been tuned in on this get out the vote effort. He gets it. And I know at the local level, they get it as well. We've got to turn our people out. There's a lot of people historically that MAGA people, good people, that, you know, kind of took the attitude, hey, if President Trump isn't on the ballot, I'm not getting out. We can't have that. You know, if you want to make him a lame duck for his last 2 years, just sit on your butt and don't go vote. So hopefully that message is resounding. Hey, we got to take a break for the news. But when we get back, this is interesting. I don't know if you saw it. Pete Hegseth, who is the head of the Department of War, is calling for a mass reduction in the general officer and admiral for the Navy ranks. Going to talk to Major Brian, retired Major Brian Maddox, see what he thinks about that. It's a little controversial when people are talking about it. We'll do that when we get back. Mike Allen in for Sloney, 700 WLW.
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15: The NFL weekend kicks off tonight with the Browns hosting the Steelers in the Thursday night game. Both teams are 2-1. The Steelers, meanwhile, are trading DB Joey Porter Jr. ESPN reports he's headed to Dallas for 2 future draft picks. 3 of baseball's wild card series ended in sweeps. The Yankees, White Sox, and Padres have advanced. A decisive 3rd game is coming in Atlanta tonight after the Phillies even their series with the Braves. I'm Matt McCoy.
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24: Bus drivers on strike with a 9:30 report. I'm Brian Combs. Breaking now, instead of driving students to school this morning, bus drivers in the Princeton district are on the picket line. They are on strike against First Student, the transportation company Princeton uses to transport 5,000 students every day to school. Main sticking point in the talks over pay, a spokesperson for the union says, when drivers who are working a full school year schedule qualify for Medicaid, there's a problem. District says it is holding classes today despite the walkout. Students who can't get to school will have access to learning opportunities from home. Now, latest traffic and weather together.
25: 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Call 513-585-UCCC. Eastbound lateral's a bit slow thanks to a work crew that has the right lane blocked off near Reading Road. Southbound 75 is clearing through Laughlin. Southbound 71 much better through Kenwood. It's a broken down that's causing the slowdown westbound on 32 at Old 74, backing traffic towards Olive Branch Stone Lake. Chuck Ingram, News Radio 700 WLW.
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26: It is a hot first day of October, high of 88 this afternoon under a partly cloudy sky. It'll start to feel a little sticky outside as well. Tonight, we're down to 68. Rain more than likely moving in after about 4 a.m. So starting Friday morning with rain showers, most of it done by the early afternoon, and temperatures expected to fall tomorrow. We'll have a high near 70 first thing in the morning. From your severe weather station, I'm 9 First Warning meteorologist Jennifer Ketchmark, News Radio 700 WLW.
24: Sunshine, 70 degrees right now. Now, Cincinnati police investigating a shooting in East Price Hill this morning happened on Grand Avenue in an apartment complex there. So far this year in that neighborhood, crimes up. The last 28 days, city stats show violent crimes increased 85%. While some neighborhoods are seeing the spike in crime, city's interim police chief says homicides all across Cincinnati are at a 15-year low right now. Latest stats show 40 people have been killed. That is the smallest number since 2012. On Wall Street, stock prices starting the day headed higher. The Dow's up 100 points, NASDAQ ahead 108. Our next update's at 10. 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
1: I've loved being state auditor. 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
3: 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Mike Allen in for Sloney today and tomorrow. Well, Department of War Secretary Pete Hegseth, yesterday, I believe it was, at Quantico Marine Base, announced 20% cuts for slots slated for admirals and generals as a part of his push to overhaul the outlook of the department. Also announced some other things, too. But with respect to the cut in general officer ranks, is this a good idea, people are asking? He's getting some flack for it. How will it affect morale? Well, here to talk about it is retired Air Force Major Brian Maddox. Major Maddox is a graduate of the United States Air Force Academy. He flew multi-role fighters and high-altitude spy planes. He now uses the lessons learned in the military to help companies and individuals to soar to new heights through his company, Total Engagement Leadership. Major Maddox, thanks so much for joining us this morning.
4: Good morning, Mike. Thanks for having me.
3: Hey, your thoughts, just in general, Major, about what happened yesterday with respect to the Secretary of War, Pete Hegseth's announcement of cutting the general officer and admiral ranks.
4: Right. So from what I'm seeing, and I'm actually involved in this right now, about a year ago, November 7th, Secretary Hegseth actually announced a major overhaul to the defense acquisition system and moving authorities for acquisitions lower, closer to the decisions where the decisions are made. Mm-hmm. We're seeing that right now. We're seeing decisions in that ecosystem in the defense industrial base and the defense acquisition ecosystem being pushed from the one-star, two-star level down to the 06 down to the colonel level. And from what I'm seeing, that's a fantastic change. The people that I work with in that community are able to not only speak to individual, let's say, platforms, individual pieces of equipment, the entire, they're responsible and accountable and have authority over entire capability sets right now. So you're seeing, I think the decrease in the number of general officers is what you're seeing is the authority, the responsibility, the decision making going down to a level that's closer to where those decisions are made. And from my foxhole, I see that as a positive thing.
3: I understand. I mean, let me ask you this: how will it affect morale? I guess it probably won't affect the basic soldier, seaman, or airman very much, but at the top level, how's that going to affect morale?
4: So at the bottom level, at the deck plate level, and this is what I want all the listeners to know is that look, the soldiers, sailors, airmen that are downrange are fighting the fight. This doesn't change that at all. The war fighting capability is still 100%. So that's not an issue. At the Pentagon level, honestly, Mike, I'll tell you, they're all big boys.
3: Right.
4: They're all big boys and girls. I mean, you get into the Pentagon, you get into the flag officer ranks. It is political. We in the military want to be as much as possible apolitical. We serve at the pleasure of the president. We follow the orders that are given. But at that level, at the Pentagon level, at the flag officer level, it is, and that's just that's the game. And so, it's not fair. It is what it is.
3: Let me ask you this. I mean, he is the secretary has taken some incoming with this. Susan Collins, alleged Republican, she's a Senate appropriation.

0: chair. She's expressing, quote, deep concern, close quote. Let me ask you, if you know, is this something that Congress will have to sign off on, or is Pete Hegseth's word kind of final on this?
1: No, that's a great question. I'm not exactly sure on the authorities, but from what I understand, I mean, Pete Hegseth, through the authority that he gets the Secretary of Defense to the Commander-in-Chief, it's his call on how he wants to structure the Pentagon. Obviously, Congress gets a say in who are in those seats, you know, through all the confirmation hearings that you're used to seeing, but the seats themselves and how the Department of Defense, Department of War is structured is up to Hegseth, as I understand it.
0: He's made quite a few changes, from my humble opinion, and I spent some time in the Army Reserve. I think they're really good and probably morale enhancers. He also yesterday, and I thought the announcement was only going to be about the general officers and admirals, said some other things yesterday, too, establishing an autonomous warfare command to accelerate and expand the integration of AI and unmanned equipment. Well, I'll tell you what, I mean, that's obviously an important topic for everyone, especially the defense industry. What are your thoughts on that?
1: Absolutely. Well, that's the business that I'm in. Actually, I deal with high altitude drones. My background in the Air Force was spy planes and high altitude drones. And it is such a huge issue, and it's been so fragmented for years. You know, every service trying to do their own thing. Some of the innovation hubs and innovation units trying to get their hands around it. I see this as a fantastic consolidation. I don't know how it's going to work. I see it working a lot like Special Operations Command. So this is getting a little technical, but you have the three major services: the Air Force, Department of the Air Force, Department of the Army, Department of the Navy, and the Marines live under the Department of the Navy. Well, you've also got a pseudo fourth service called U.S. Special Operations Command. They're considered a combatant command, but they provide special operations forces to the joint force. I see this working a lot the same, very much the same way. And I've worked with SOCOM a lot over the last 10 years. If it works like SOCOM does, it's going to be extremely effective.
0: How about he also proposed the Office of Religious Affairs. I frankly think it's a great idea. According to AI, creating a new office to ensure voluntary, meaningful access to religious support for service members to foster resilience. I kind of thought that was already happening, Major. What are your thoughts on that?
1: Yeah, I've been removed from active duty Air Force for about 15 years. Mm-hmm. You know, but I'm very familiar, obviously, you know, with the Chaplain's Corps for my active duty experience. I can't speak to what's happened to that or how that's, you know, allegedly degraded over the years and what the impetus for this new chaplain's corps is. But, you know, it's a huge part of the military. There are, as Secretary Hegseth said in his speech, you know, 95% of the military identifies with some religious denomination. Mm-hmm. So that those needs should certainly be supported, especially in the you know, in the business that we're in, you know, in the life and death business that we're in. And I'll also say, you know, the support structure as military families move around every 2 to 3 years, being able to plug into that community is tremendously important. So, again, can't speak to the status or alleged degradation of that capability over the last, you know, 10 years or so, 15 years since I've been in. But right. I completely support that. Of course.
0: Another thing, too, and I didn't see this coming, physical and grooming policies. Again, this is according to AI, standardizing stricter fitness policies, introducing testosterone testing, and solidifying a ban on shaving waivers, which I didn't even know they had, to end what the secretary termed beardos in the military. Now, I kind of thought that was already going on. I spent some time in the Army Reserves in the late 80s, early 90s, and the Army was taking seriously these PT things and physical fitness as well. It looks like they're going back to revisit that. Is that your thought?
1: You know, I think it's a here's what I'll say about that. You know, there's a lot of particulars, you know, the shaving standards, the physical fitness standards, testosterone testing. You know, I know not, I'm not going to speak to that. I know nothing about it. You know, I feel like that's a little bit of political theater personally.
0: Sure.
1: You know, but what I am seeing, and I got to take Secretary Hegseth at his word. You know, I know everybody's got a political slant on this thing, right? But if you watch the speech and you take him at his word, and you watch the previous speeches, the one last year with the generals, and then the one again in November with the acquisition community, there is a return to a warrior ethos. There is the messaging is all about we are warriors, we are war fighters, we are in the game of lethality and defending the Constitution of the United States, and all of those things, the physical fitness standards, the grooming standards, that all plays into that warrior ethos, that war fighting ethos. So I completely support it, minus the political theater.
0: Right, you get a lot of that. I mean, just in general, I mean, I think I know the answer to this, but I'm going to ask you anyway. Sounds like you support the things that Secretary Hegseth has done since becoming the Secretary of the Department of War. I mean, he's changed a lot of things. I'm sure there's probably griping in some circles, but your thoughts on that? I mean, based from, you know, my limited role in the service, it sure seems like the things he's doing are things that make sense. Obviously at the president's discretion and call, especially with respect to recruiting. I mean, my goodness, the recruiting has been off the charts, as I understand it, Major, since President Trump came in for his second term. Your thoughts on that?
1: Absolutely. No, in fact, I spoke to this with some folks a couple of months ago. All the departments across the board met their recruiting goals like mid-year by June. So it is. It's off the charts. In fact, I was just at the Air Force Academy graduation. A good friend of mine, his son graduated from the academy just this year, and I got my 91 grad. And you know, just the spirit, the esprit de corps, the warrior spirit is the same as it ever was. It's unmatched. So I'm a fan. I'm again. If you're taking the secretary at his word and ignoring some of the political theater, everything I'm seeing, I'm completely supportive of, and like I said, including from my own personal perspective in the defense acquisition community and the defense industry, it's all changed for the better, in my opinion. Mm-hmm. I haven't seen anything that I personally that I take exception to. Again, and I'm repeating myself, but you know, I'll say the talk about the wokeness and all that kind of thing. I feel like a lot of that detracts from the message. And you know, the thing that I would like to hammer home, since you're having me on the show, is that
0: sure.
1: I wish that kind of speak wouldn't overshadow the real message, which is this return to a warrior ethos in the military. I think that's really what the bottom line is.
0: Absolutely. And I think early on, the president made it clear, no more DEI in the military ranks. That's something, too, that I think absolutely has to help morale, don't you?
1: Well, it's here's the thing that a lot of it's different. The military is different from the civilian community. You know, in the civilian world, yes, the idea is to express yourself as an individual and all of that, right? In the military, we have uniforms for a reason. You know, we're all supposed to look the same.
0: Right.
1: Because we are all on the same team. We're all in the same fight. Not to say that we're all interchangeable, but the military is not the place for you know, and the diversity is a loaded word. Diversity is so loaded with the DEI conversation. But it's not. It's uniformity. It's we're all in the same team, same fight. We're not supposed to be different. We're supposed to be united in this fight. It's he had a phrase, and I wrote it down. You know, the military is colorblind, general neutral, and merit based. And I love that. That's it. That's the message.
0: Right. Well, I tell you what. I mean, just as an example, My daughter is an Army major. She's a JAG officer. When I go to visit her, we always take some time out to spend some time with her friends and their officers. It is very diverse. It very, very diverse, but it's not forced, kind of diversity. It's something that seems to just happen in the military because the military being what it is. Is that your thought as well? I mean, I was impressed by these young people, and it was men, women, African-American, white. I mean, just all across the spectrum.
1: Yeah, absolutely. Because you're all united around a singular purpose, which is support and defend the Constitution of the United States. I don't care what color you are. I don't care what gender you are. I don't care what the gender you identify as. Can you do the job?
0: Right.
1: That's the question. Are you qualified to do your job that we're asking you to do when you're asked to do something in a crisis, even in day-to-day operations? Can you or can you not do the job? That's the litmus test. Nothing else.
0: Let me ask you this. I mean, you obviously had a heck of a Air Force career, 20 years. You're now in charge of, and it's your company, Total Engagement Leadership. Tell us about that, what you do, and what is the purpose of that group, and how you can help.
1: Yeah, no, thanks for that question. So, I'll actually use the secretary's speech as an example. He was speaking to the mid-level of the military. Right. He was speaking to captains, O3s, captains and Navy lieutenants and E6s, which are staff and technical sergeants. That is the heart of the military. Those are the people out in the fight doing the thing. You don't see that in corporate America as much. Your quote unquote mid-level managers in corporate are kind of like, they're seen as bureaucracy. They're seen as an impediment. That mid level of the corporate America, and even I will just leave it at that. That mid level of corporate America, I believe, is completely underutilized. If we identify trained mid level managers to be team leaders like they are in the military, I think you would unlock an entire level of productivity in corporate America by no kidding professionalizing that mid-level layer, that team leader. I call them cross-functional team leader level of productivity, and that training does not exist, and that's what I'm trying to instantiate.
0: I think it's a heck of an idea. I mean, if you instill in business people some of the ethos of warfighters, It can't hurt, and I certainly think it would help quite a bit. If someone is interested in talking to you about that, Major, how would they get a hold of you?
1: Very good. So totalengagementleadership.com is the website, and I have a contact page there. So please go hit that. Thank you. Thank you for that.
0: My pleasure, and I'll tell you what, this has been really informative, and appreciate you calling in this morning. Hope we can call on you again.
1: Thank you, sir. Really appreciate it. Have a great day.
0: You too. You too. All right. That was Major Brian Maddox, retired Major from the Air Force. And, by the way, they keep those titles even if they're retired. And I think it's appropriate and respectful to address a military officer by their rank, whether they are active. Well, if he was active duty, he wouldn't be able to do this, or retired. And I'll tell you what, sounds like a heck of an idea that he has with the Total Engagement Leadership. I can see where business practices or military practices would help in business. So anyway, really appreciate him spending some time with us. Hey, we got to take a break, but when we get back, I'm looking forward to this, and tried to get this congressman a couple of times. There's been some logistical foul-ups, but we got him today. It's Congressman Ken Buck, and going to ask him about his new book, Wake Up America. And also, he wrote a great op-ed with respect to how the deficit is affecting, obviously negatively, our situation with Social Security and other things, and also our military readiness. So we'll talk to him about that when we get back. Mike Allen in for Sloney, 700 WLW.
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9: 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Schumer, 95. Bernie Sanders, 92. That was the Democrat Party he joined 50 years ago. But times have changed. 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And Sherrod Brown will fall in line. 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SLFPAC.org. SLF PAC is responsible for the content of this ad.
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16: We should see a substantial drop soon with the 10 o'clock report. I'm Rick Uccino. Breaking now, statewide average for a gallon of regular gas has been on the decline in Ohio over the past 10 days or so. But with prices still well above $4, the Ohio legislature took action yesterday to provide some substantial relief at the pump.
17: The pain is real, and that's why we need to act now on what we can control, which is our state taxes, and move today to temporarily suspend the state's 38.5 cents per gallon gas tax, 47 cents per gallon diesel tax for 90 days, and to do so with an emergency clause so Ohioans will feel that immediate relief.
16: Andrea White was one of the sponsors of the bill that did pass yesterday and that Governor Mike DeWine is expected to sign later today. Assuming the governor does put pen to paper, that 90-day gas tax holiday will start this coming Monday, October the 5th. Over in Indiana, meantime, Governor Mike Braun renewed the state's gas tax suspension on Wednesday, saving Hoosiers roughly 61 cents a gallon every time they fill up for an additional 30 days. Let's check the latest traffic and weather together.
18: 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Eastbound lateral continues to be a slow go thanks to a work crew near Reading Road. Right lane is blocked off. Everything else on the highway is getting better with one exception. That's northbound 75 in Northern Kentucky. An accident near 42 in Florence starting to back traffic towards Mount Zion Road. Chuck Ingram, News Radio 700 WLW.
15: Now, the latest forecast from the Jake Sweeney Chevrolet Weather Center. 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Together, let's drive.
19: Temperatures start in the mid-60s and warm to 88 today under a partly cloudy sky. Still a dry forecast, but that starts to change tonight. We're only down to about 70 degrees in the overnight hours, with showers moving in by about 7 to 8 a.m. for most of the tri-state. And then that rain will finish up around 1 to 2 p.m., but temperatures are expected to fall. Our high of 70 happens first thing Friday morning. We'll cool to the mid-60s by Friday afternoon. From your severe weather station, I'm 9 First Warning meteorologist Jennifer Ketchmark, News Radio 700 WLW.
16: Sunny skies. 73 degrees right now. Bus drivers with Princeton schools have been trying to negotiate higher wages for months, but now that the calendar has flipped to October, they are officially on strike. From the transportation company that helps over 5,000 students in the district get to class each day, those students who do not have a way of getting to school now during this transportation strike will have access to learning opportunities at home. Gunfire on I-275 early this morning, the apparent result of road rage. Shots were fired in Springdale near the exit to 747. Police do have a suspect in custody. The victim suffered minor injuries due to shattered glass hitting them in the face. Cincinnati police, meantime, looking into a shooting that happened overnight in East Price Hill. Officers say gunfire rang out at an apartment complex off of Grand Avenue just after midnight. No other details are available at this time. On Wall Street, rough start to the day. Dow down 241 points. NASDAQ has lost 47, while the S&P has dropped 23. Reds president of baseball operations Nick Kroll has announced that pitching coach Jarek Johnson will not be returning to the team next year. Johnson took a personal leave of absence from the team back in June. The search for a new pitching coach will begin immediately, according to Kroll. Weather looking good for the Bengals' return to Paycor Stadium on Sunday. Mostly sunny skies with temperatures in the low 70s for that 1 o'clock kickoff against the Jacksonville Jaguars. 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I'm Rick Uccino. 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
25: Wanna be an American idiot.
26: Hey, we're back. Mike Allen in for Sloaney today and tomorrow. Well, in a great op-ed, I mean, it was really good, published last week, my next guest takes the position that the national debt threatens national security. And boy, that's the understatement of the year, I think. Former Congressman Ken Buck served in the House of Representatives from 2015 to 2024, representing Colorado's 4th Congressional District. He now serves as a fellow with the Independent Center. He's also the author of a new book that's really doing well. A book's called Wake Up America, The Rise of Socialism is the Death of Freedom. Again, an understatement. We're going to talk to him about that, too. Congressman, thanks so much for calling in, and sorry about all the logistical problems, but I'm glad we finally got you.
27: Well, it's good to be with you. Thank you.
26: Hey, talk about the op-ed that you published. I guess it was either probably late last week, with respect to the national debt. And, boy, you've got some figures in there that are just incredible. With respect to how much it is now, I think $42 trillion, I think you mentioned. Staggering.
27: Well, it's over $40 trillion, and the real challenge is we have over $100 trillion of unfunded liabilities, promises that we've made to Social Security recipients, Medicare recipients, and others. And so we are rapidly getting into a position where we will not be able to fight a major war. Last time we had this kind of debt to GDP ratio was during World War II. We were fighting not only a world war, but coming out of a Great Depression. Mm-hmm. And that was the cause of the debt. Now we don't have any of that going on, and we are spending as if we did.
26: And nobody really seems to want to do anything about it, probably on both sides of the aisle. I mean, you spent quite a long time in Congress. Does that ever come up for a serious bipartisan discussion at all?
27: Well, it comes up all the time. When people are running for office, they're making right. promises that they're going to balance the budget. But in terms of coming up in solving the problem in Congress, the way to get votes for major pieces of legislation is to promise more spending. Nobody wants to run for office and say, elect me and I will deliver less for you than you have right now.
26: You know, you make the point, too, that we have not had a balanced budget, I think, going all the way back to the Clinton administration. What is the answer, just to cut right to it, Congressman? how do we solve this problem when there doesn't seem to be the will to do it? Frankly, on either side, I think obviously Republicans care about it a lot more. But what's the end game on this? Because I tell you, I just became a grandfather, and I think about, you know, my granddaughter growing up and this thing just continuing to mushroom. What would you say is the end game on this? I know that's kind of requiring looking in a crystal ball, but I'd be interested in your thoughts on it.
27: Well, a few different questions there. One, how do we solve the problem? We have to change the incentive structure in Congress. Right now, the incentive structure is to spend more money because that's how you get elected. You just keep promising people more things, and you in a good economy, you'll get reelected. The incentive structure can be changed. It might require a constitutional amendment, but if members of Congress could not run for re-election unless the spending curve was changed to a downward trajectory, in other words, we can't balance the budget in 6 years, 8 years, 10 years, but we can spend less. We can have lower deficits in this country, and that's really the incentive. People want to get re-elected. If you want to get re-elected, you've got to spend less money.
26: You know, one of the things that President Trump is suggesting, and I guess it's actually happening, is with respect to shipbuilding, and he wants to see a big increase in that. You know, you make the point in your op-ed, with such a big budget hole, Uncle Sam can scarcely afford to increase spending on our national defenses. It looks like he's going ahead with that anyway. Do you see any problem there with that?
27: With more
26: defense spending.
27: You're talking about more ships for the Navy?
26: Yeah, well, not necessarily, but just defense spending in general.
27: Oh, yeah. President Trump has been no better than President Biden on the spending issue. We were spending at about a $1.1, $1.2 trillion level until COVID. I'm saying deficit level until COVID. And when COVID hit, we increased spending dramatically, and we have not decreased after COVID. And those COVID programs have got to be cut in order to have the flexibility to spend on other issues like defense.
26: Right. I mean, not only that, it didn't help the inflation situation at all, really. So let me do this. Let's talk about the book a little bit. Boy, I tell you what, it looks like a really good read. And from what I'm seeing, it's doing very well. The book is called Wake Up America. And Wake Up America, The Rise of Socialism is the Death of Freedom. Tell us about that.
27: Well, it's a book that I started writing a year ago and had no idea that the Democrat Socialists of America candidates would be winning primaries.
26: Yeah.
27: In the Democrat Party. So it became more timely. Really, the challenge is, and obviously we have a bipartisan bankruptcy. Both parties have gotten us to this point, but the socialists want to spend at an even higher rate. And the programs that they're spending on are not programs that invigorate the economy. And so we've got to be very careful when we look at electing socialists to office and just how we can reduce spending. The idea that we can tax ourselves out of the financial problems that we've got in this country are ridiculous. Wealthy people will move from one state to another. We've seen that. People moving out of California as a result of the possibility of the billionaires tax passing. And they also have the ability to move to other countries or move their money to other countries. And so that's a reality that is there that prevents us from just the tax the rich idea that has been espoused.
26: Right. And that's their big thing. In some of the reviews of the book, they make the point that to stop what we were talking about from happening, citizens should demand that Congress do the following now. And boy, I tell you what, I think there's seven of them, each and every one of them is good. First one being make DOGE permanent, publish what they uncovered and what they cut. I'm surprised that it's not permanent. Do you know why that would not be a permanent thing? Because my goodness, I mean, all the wasteful spending that DOGE exposed, it would seem to make sense to keep it going.
27: Well, you know, when I was in Congress and we were passing the first tax cuts under President Trump, He called me and asked for my support, and I told him, absolutely, I'm going to support this. But, Mr. President, we need to cut spending. We can't just have tax cuts without spending reductions. And he said, we're absolutely going to have spending reductions. And that became a really big point in Congress, that we didn't get spending reductions, but we had tax cuts. So before the Big Beautiful Bill, he started this DOGE program to convince people that he was going to reduce spending and they should vote for the tax cuts to keep the economy moving along. We didn't get the tax. We did get a lot of the DOGE programs didn't get cut. And so my plea really in the book is make DOGE permanent, make every committee in Congress have a subcommittee that focuses on waste, fraud, and abuse in government. Figure out how to balance the Social Security Trust Fund and Medicare. Those are the big drivers of the expenses. And so we've got to institutionalize that, and voters have to demand that, especially now when they're making decisions on who to vote for.
26: Are you of the opinion that with respect to Social Security, that we're really cruising for a big problem there? And at some point, you know, we're going to have to pay the piper on it and do something. I remember Ronald Reagan campaign promise to at least look at privatizing Social Security. What would be your thoughts on that?
27: Well, and President Bush actually had a proposal that individuals could invest 20% of their Social Security payment into a safe mutual fund,
26: yeah,
27: or other safe investment. Those folks would have been making a ton more money right now in their Social Security, but the left doesn't want that. Every Democrat voted against it and kept scaring the seniors that it would cause huge cuts to the seniors' current Social Security. Mm-hmm. Social Security isn't a tough one to balance. Medicare is very difficult because of rising health care costs. But what we have to do with Social Security is we have to increase the retirement age for the younger workers, and we have to increase the cap on the Social Security tax. Mm-hmm. And so you're going to see a slightly larger tax, and you're going to see a slightly larger retirement age or slightly longer retirement age, and that will balance Social Security.
26: Do you think that's coming down in the future sometime, raising the age?
27: I do. I worry about the fact that they may means test also.
26: Right.
27: And that would be contrary to what all the promises are on Social Security. But if they do those two things, we will get very close to balancing the Social Security Trust Fund.
26: One of the suggestions that you have in your book, too, and I'm sure this will be somewhat controversial, eliminate all earmarks as pet project spending. That's been something they've been talking about in Congress for as long as I can remember. What are your thoughts on that? And do you think it's possible that at some point they can be eliminated?
27: Well, they were eliminated. When I entered Congress in 2015, they had just finished banning earmarks. Then and I was one of the founding members of the Freedom Caucus. Years later, the attitudes changed about that, and both Republicans and Democrats, and in fact, the Freedom Caucus being the most conservative caucus in the House, a majority of the Freedom Caucus members voted to reinstate earmarks.
26: Right.
27: And so it was really, again, a bipartisan move to reinstate it. It should be gone. People vote for those omnibus bills and continuing resolutions because they get something for their district. That should not be the motivation.
26: Mm-hmm.
27: When I entered Congress, I took an oath as a United States congressman, not just a congressman from my district in Colorado. And I think people have to understand that they have to look at the broader issues here. What is best for the country?
26: Right. You know, I think I say this all the time. I mean, I think we've come a long way from ask not what your country can do for you, ask what you can do for your country. You never see that applied anymore. Gas prices go up and You know, I don't like to spend any more for gas. I'm sure you don't either. But at some point, I agree with you. You got to suck it up and do it for the country. But, well, I don't know. The generations coming up, obviously, they didn't know of President Kennedy. Probably didn't know he said that. But I don't know. I mean, what are your thoughts on that? Because that's a big deal to me. I mean, I do think sometimes you have to take a hit for the country, but I don't see a lot of people that believe that.
27: Well, the most recent example, and it's really a great example for people to study when they look at how did we get into this mess. In 2021, President Biden was sworn in as president, and soon after, Congress passed and the president signed legislation that included a temporary, and that's a key word, temporary, COVID, another key word, healthcare subsidy. And that health care subsidy then, and it didn't receive a single Republican vote in the House or Senate. Mm-hmm. That health care subsidy then was, it was only like a 6 month temporary subsidy. It was re-upped at the end of 21, again at the end of 22, with a sunset provision for 2025. So in 2025, that temporary COVID healthcare subsidy was set to go away. When it came time to for that subsidy to disappear, and this is interesting, it wasn't necessarily the recipients who were screaming the loudest. It was the hospitals, it was the healthcare providers who were getting this money as a result of the subsidy. They're the ones that started complaining that 700,000 people will be pushed off of their health insurance, which isn't true. They may have to readjust their budget, but they're not going to be pushed off their health insurance. And the result was that that subsidy has been indefinitely adopted.
26: Yeah, that's the problem. Things that are supposed to be temporary don't ever seem to be that way. Another suggestion that you have that's great, and this goes all the way back to Ronald Reagan, close the Department of Education. President Reagan, who I happen to think was the best president of my lifetime, proposed that. I think he also said Department of Energy, too. That hasn't happened. President Trump at least alluded to it. Do you think that that is going to happen sometime in the near future? Because frankly, in my opinion, I think the opinion of many others, federal government should not be involved in education, at least not higher education.
27: Right. And the real point that I'm trying to make in that example is the only way for the federal government to balance the federal budget is to get back to what the Constitution outlines as federal functions. And education is not a federal function. The reason the states can balance their budgets right now is because so much federal money is flowing into the states. Mm-hmm. Up to 25% of some states' budgets is federal money. And the federal government running this kind of a deficit can't continue to go down that path. Federal government has to do what it's supposed to do and do it well and efficiently. Maintain national security, immigration, maintain our currency. Those are the things the federal government should be focused on. The other things should be given to the states, and the states should balance their budget without federal money.
26: You know, in Ohio, where I'm from, there is a requirement that they balance the budget. And I think there's a lot of other states like that, too. Last one we have time to talk about, and this is kind of a catch-all, but, man, you are so right. Suggestion is to find more agencies that need to be defunded, returning the United States to rule by democracy instead of bureaucracy. Like I said, that hits the nail right on the head, I think.
27: Right, right. It's all about this huge bureaucratic state. When you travel to D.C., you see all these great-looking buildings, and all these bureaucrats are creating rules in D.C., as opposed to Congress passing laws and state legislatures passing laws. And that's really what we've got to get away from.
26: Last question. If people want to get the book, how should they do it? As I understand it, it's doing really well, and I think I'm going to pick it up too. How do people get it?
27: They can get it anywhere they buy their books. Amazon has it, Barnes & Noble, barnesandnoble.com. All of the online bookstores have the book.
26: Sounds good. I really appreciate this, Congressman. And again, sorry about all the logistical issues, but I'm glad we finally got to talk to you.
27: It's great to visit with you. Thank you.
26: Okay. All right. All right. That was Congressman, former Congressman Ken Buck. Boy, I'll tell you what, and I mean it, I am going to get that book. There's so many good suggestions in it. You know, you can read about it. You know, all you got to do is Google it, and it's getting good reviews. So anyway, really appreciate him spending some time with us. Hey, we got to take a break, but when we get back, we're going to talk to Janice Heisel of the Epoch Times. Going to ask Janice about what's going on with respect to President Trump. He will be in Ohio. I don't remember exactly where. It's on Saturday. I know. Yeah. I'm sorry. What, Dave? Yeah, it's Vandalia, Butler High School. And I think the tickets are available now. But anyway, Janice is going to be covering that. And she's also covering a lot of things that I want to talk to her about. And we'll do that when we get back. Mike Allen in for Sloaney, 700 WLW.
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10: Providing some relief at the pump with the 10:30 report. I'm Rick Uccino, breaking now.
11: I will tell you, the price of diesel kind of pushed the tipping point for us to do something, because we all know gas has been expensive. We keep waiting and hoping it's going down. But not only gas, but diesel fuels the prices of every single thing we consume.
10: Members of the Ohio House and Senate have now approved a 90-day gasoline tax holiday. Companion bills that passed in both chambers will substantially lower the cost of regular and diesel fuel across the Buckeye State starting this coming Monday.
12: Drivers in Ohio will be seeing lower prices soon at the gas pump after lawmakers approved a 3-month suspension of the state's fuel tax. That means a savings of 38.5 cents a gallon for regular gas and 47 cents for diesel, with roughly $700 million shifted from the general fund to help ODOT. Debate over the plan has centered on making sure road and highway projects does not lose funding. Governor Mike DeWine is expected to sign the bill at some point today. I'm Brady Hopkins, News Radio 700 WLW.
10: Meantime, in Indiana, Governor Mike Braun renewed the Hoosier State's gas tax suspension for another 30 days as well. Let's check the latest traffic and weather together.
0: 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Call 513-585-UCCC. Highway traffic in pretty good shape at the moment. I'm seeing no delays on southbound 75 and much better getting past the work crew eastbound on the lateral near Reading that has the right lane blocked. Chuck Ingram, News Radio 700 WLW.
9: Here is the latest weather forecast from News Radio 700 WLW.
13: Temperatures start in the mid-60s and warm to 88 today under a partly cloudy sky. Still a dry forecast, but that starts to change tonight. We're only down to about 70 degrees in the overnight hours, with showers moving in by about 7 to 8 a.m. for most of the tri-state. And then that rain will finish up around 1 to 2 p.m., but temperatures are expected to fall. Our high of 70 happens first thing Friday morning. We'll cool to the mid-60s by Friday afternoon. From your severe weather station, I'm 9 First Warning meteorologist Jennifer Ketchmark, News Radio 700 WLW.
10: Sunshine already 74 degrees. The calendar is now flipped to the month of October, and that means that bus drivers with Princeton schools are now on strike over a contract dispute with the transportation company that helps over 5,000 students get to class each day in the Princeton school district. Drivers have been attempting to negotiate a new long-term contract for months, but to no avail. Students who cannot get to school now amid this strike will have access to learning opportunities from home. Cincinnati police investigating a shooting that happened early this morning in East Price Hill. Officers say gunfire rang out at an apartment complex off of Grand Avenue just after midnight. No other details have been made available. Meanwhile, a murder suspect in Mount Washington is due in court today in Hamilton County. 47-year-old Trenda Mayhew is accused of stabbing Michael Campbell to death on Wednesday. The circumstances leading up to that attack are unknown. On Wall Street, not the best day so far. Dow right now is down 195 points. Nasdaq's lost 14. S&P has dropped 12. Reds president of baseball operations Nick Kroll has released a statement today announcing that pitching coach Derek Johnson will not be returning to the team next season. Johnson took a personal leave of absence from the Reds back in June. The weather looking good for the Bengals' return to Paycor Stadium on Sunday. Mostly sunny skies with temperatures in the low 70s for that 1 o'clock kickoff against Jacksonville. 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Our next update at 11. I'm Ricky Uccino, News Radio 700 WLW.
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0: not a big fan, but boy, I tell you what, I like that. Anyway, that song. Anyway, hey, let me just kind of introduce our next guest, talking about Janet Heisel from the Epoch Times. If you are not reading or if you are not subscribed to the Epoch Times, you should be. Janice, thanks so much for joining us this morning.
1: Hey there. It's really good to speak with you. But I got to tell you, Mike, I don't know why you don't like Michael Jackson, because I think you've seen your share of smooth criminals out there.
0: Yeah, I know. I get it. I get it. Hey, let me ask you, and this is personal to you, Janice. I know that. You did a story a few days back. Man wounded in Trump assassination attempt dies 2 years later, talking about James Copenhaver. I know it's personal to you, Janice, because you were literally in the line of fire that day in Butler, Pennsylvania. Tell us about the tragic passing of Mr. Copenhaver.
1: Well, you know, in the back of my mind, I always wondered about whether he would eventually pass away, at least indirectly from his injuries, because the man was older. He's 76 now. I think he was like 74 then when he had originally been shot. And one of he had two gunshot wounds, as I understand it. One was to the upper arm, and the other one was to his abdomen. And of course, the abdomen one is the one that was like a lot more devastating. Because if you think about all the internal organs that a bullet could just devastate in your lower body, that's really just, and he's, from what I understand, he had been in excruciating pain, had to undergo like a resection of his colon. It's just horrid what the man has been through. And, when you think about a situation like this, it just makes you, you know, you want to look at these people who say that the thing was made up,
0: right,
1: and go, tell that to this guy's family. Tell that to the family of Corey Comparator, the guy who died.
0: Right.
1: And there was another guy who was shot. A lot of people forget there were two people wounded very, very seriously. And it's my understanding that these two guys, James Copenhaver and David Dutch, Mr. Copenhaver, unfortunately, is the one who passed away. David Dutch is still walking around, goodness gracious. But it's my understanding that if not for the really, really skilled intervention of some medical professionals, those guys would not have made it either. So there could have been multiple fatalities there, not to minimize the death of Corey Comparator in any way. I mean, as you know, I've interviewed his wife, sure, Helen. Very difficult emotional interview with her. The things that these families have been through, and then to layer on the political criticism that some people very just lob at them just because they were at the Trump event. It's just really awful. And you know, President Trump did come out and issue a couple of different statements, commending Mr. Copenhaver, because he had been a veteran. He served his country. He called him a patriot. So for the President of the United States to actually acknowledge

0: that death rather than just let it slide by. I think that from what I've read, it's meant a lot to a lot of people.
1: Absolutely. In your story, just a quote from the president talking about Mr. Copenhaver, as a veteran, he proudly served our nation, the armed forces, and his love of country never wavered. James was a true American patriot who believed deeply in the freedoms and ideals upon which this nation was founded, and he embodied the very best traits of our great nation. And as you said, he called him a great patriot and lamented his death as a tremendous loss. Is there anyone else that was involved in that or on the receiving end, unfortunately, of what happened that is in any medical jeopardy, or is that pretty much passed so far?
0: Well, the other guy, David Dutch, both Mr. Copenhaver and Mr. Dutch, they haven't really wanted to be in the spotlight. And but I have had, you know, contact with people who know them. And from what I understand, he's not as bad in terms of the ongoing complications, although both of them did file lawsuits. And that would be interesting to see. So far, they allege basically that the Secret Service and other agencies were negligent in failing to protect rally attendees like them from the outcome we had here with the shots fired. And with all the reports that have come out and things like that, they have a lot of things they were able to cite in terms of alleged negligence. So we'll see what happens there. But it also will be interesting to find out if the Allegheny County coroner, which is over there in Pennsylvania where Mr. Copenhaver passed away, if there is a change in the, there's not been a specific cause of death ruling yet. So as you know, Mike, that, you know, that lawsuit could then change to a wrongful death suit,
1: right,
0: as opposed to, so we'll see what happens. I did just actually inquired today to see if there has been an update on the case. So far we do not know. I haven't seen any other media reports, but I do follow up periodically ever since the report of Mr. Copenhaver passing came out late last month. So we'll see what happens.
1: You know, whether it's through a lawsuit or other ways, there has to be some accountability for what happened and how unprepared I think virtually everyone who was involved in that thing was. And, you know, I certainly hope that the lawsuit is successful, and we just can't have things like that obvious. And boy, somebody dropped the ball on it. I mean, I think you'd agree with that, wouldn't you?
0: Well, you know, we had a lot of conspiracy theories out there rather than, that it was just incompetence or was there something deeper? I truly don't know the answer to that. I don't know if we ever will. Who knows? We'll probably be, you know, long after you and I are both gone, this still might be debated in 50 years, kind of like the Kennedy assassination. That's what a lot of people I've talked to believe. They don't know if the truth will ever come out. I mean, look, here we are learning all this stuff about, you know, UAPs, whatever you want to call them, from decades ago as well. So it's interesting how it was Mark Twain who said something like, the lie makes its way around the world before the truth even gets its pants on.
1: That's good. Who said that? That's good. I haven't heard that one.
0: I think it was Mark Twain. Maybe it was like it makes its way around the world once or twice or something like that. I'm kind of butchering it a little, but that's good.
1: Sounds like it could be him. I'll remember that.
0: Yeah, pretty sure.
1: Hey, you did a story yesterday, I believe it was. Ohio lawmakers passed the gasoline tax holiday, which is a major issue in the governor's race. I know you're covering President Trump's event Saturday in Vandalia. Tell us about the situation with the gasoline tax. Now, Governor DeWine has to sign it still, but I don't think there's any doubt that he will. Your thoughts on that?
0: So yesterday, the Republican nominee for governor, as you know, Governor DeWine can't run again because of term limits. So we have the Republican Vivek Ramaswamy, a businessman from the Cincinnati area originally, running against Amy Acton, who in charge of the state's COVID response pretty much, although Governor DeWine has kind of taken a lot of the criticism that she has faced over locking down the state and say, hey, it was my call, but of course with, you know, consulting with her. So that's kind of a quick overview of the lay of the land here. But now what's kind of been happening back and forth between these candidates is this, I came up with the idea first and now you're copying me.
1: Oh, wow.
0: Yeah, with this. I mean, on the same day, hours apart, Amy Acton and Vivek Ramaswamy both came up with or both, you know, publicly stated their support for a temporary rollback of this gas tax. And that was on September the 21st.
1: Right.
0: But the difference between the two was that Acton did get out of the gate first and say, hey, I support this. But then Vivek came out and said, hey, here's how it would be implemented. Here are the specifics. Here's how much each gallon costs people right now. Here is how we would fund it. Here is how we would ensure that the sellers of gasoline do not refuse to pass along that savings to the consumer, things like that. He had a more specific plan out there. And so he then actually met with Republican lawmakers to get legislation out there and approved on an emergency basis with some Democrat support. Now, it's my understanding, based on remarks at his news conference yesterday, that there were about 20 Democrats opposing this. And one of the Democrat opposition voices that I quoted in my story was a lady who said, basically, look, I voted in favor of this because a little relief is better than none, but it doesn't do anything to fix the underlying problem. So in 90 days, when this gas tax holiday is over, Ohioans will be back in the same situation. So that's hard to predict, actually, if you think about it, because gas prices are something that it's not dependent just on the war in Iraq. A lot of people think that, you know, Iranian war, because we just pulled out of Iraq. That's why I had Iraq on the brain. We just pulled out the final troops from Iraq.
1: I do that too. So,
0: yeah, sorry, but I think the listeners know what I'm talking about, the war in Iran. And it's not just dependent on that. There's a lot of factors that do go into this. And so it'll be very interesting to see, you know, what happens now, because her campaign came out personally and said, hey, I was the first candidate in this race to raise this issue, and therefore Vivek Ramaswamy doesn't care about you. So, but he actually says, look, I'm the one who got it across the finish line. I had a specific plan. He criticizes her for not having specifics to her plans. So they just go back and forth like this, as a lot of candidates do. But this particular race has become really, really contentious. There's a lot of polling out there that puts her out in front. And but some of the margins aren't very big. And as we all have seen, polls can't always be trusted. So
1: sure.
0: We'll see what happens there.
1: Well, you cited the poll that actually a conglomeration of polls that I think is the most accurate. Let me just read a paragraph here from your story. Polls show the race is tight, even though Republican President Donald Trump won the state by 11 percentage points in 2024. The Real Clear Politics average of polls, and again, I think that's the most accurate, puts Acton ahead of Ramaswamy by 3 percentage points, which is within the margin of error for most polls, making the contest a statistical tie. You know, it started out, Janice, where Vivek was way ahead, then she pulled ahead. It looks like it's kind of evening up now.
0: Well, you know, it just depends on which poll you believe. And, I quoted the Marist poll, which had, as I pointed out, a very interesting dynamic. We at the Epic Times like to rely more on the Real Clear Politics, because the influence of any one poll, it could be an outlier. And then, you know, of course, the campaign that benefits from that is going to trumpet it as the truth and say, look how far ahead I am. You know, we'll see, but that's why we like to go with that average. But the Marist poll does have an interesting dynamic, which was, although most people in that poll said that they thought that they would vote for Amy Acton, 53%, if I recall correctly.
1: It is 53%.
0: More people actually said they thought that he, Vivek Ramaswamy, would actually win, even though they, he didn't come out on the top end of the votes cast in his favor. People think he's going to win.
1: Right. You know, I've never seen that before. That is interesting. And, well, I'll tell you what, it's going to continue to get ugly throughout the campaign. Your thoughts on Amy Acton not debating Vivek Ramaswamy? He's clobbering her with that, as I would too. I think it's appropriate. In your coverage, do you see any chance that she's wavering on that and, you know, will have the courage to stand up and debate Vivek Ramaswamy?
0: I have not seen any indication that she intends to change that stance. I have seen there were some some protesters who showed up in chicken costumes at one event, and they had the numeral two chicken numeral two debate, and followed her van around. So that made for some interesting, optics online, as you can imagine. Now, strategically, I have seen across the board where a number of candidates in recent years have opted not to do debates, and, with varying results. For example, a very famous example is President Trump said, hey, everybody already knows what I'm about. I have, everything to lose and nothing to gain by debating.
1: Right.
0: Vote for me based on my record is what he was trying to say. And it looks like it didn't hurt him that he didn't debate. So I think it's very, very individual, depending on the race. How much do people really know about the candidates is one factor. But the other factor to consider is how skilled is the person on his or her feet.
1: Right.
0: Now, Vivek seems to be very confident in his debate abilities. And a lot of people that I've covered some of his events have covered some of her events. And I haven't really had people tell me, wow, what a talented speaker she is.
1: Mm-hmm.
0: But I've heard that from people who observe him.
1: Right.
0: So that's just, that's just the reality of what I've encountered on the ground. Maybe there are people who feel she's a great speaker, but I have not personally encountered that. So, and in fact, there's been a lot of criticism of his campaign versus her. And there's a lot of citizens out there saying not only is she not debating, but they've criticized her for allegedly not taking questions, from voters on the campaign trail, or for tightly controlling even reporter access. Now, I haven't been to events in person recently because I've been dispatched to a bunch of other stories, but I will be diving into this race and at least three others, if not four others, here in Ohio as we get closer to those critical midterm elections November 3rd.
1: I'll tell you what, you hit the nail right on the head, and I think Vivek Ramaswamy in a debate with anyone would be a very, very, very impressive debater, but I guess we're not going to see. But as the race tightens a little bit more, she may have to revisit that. Wanted to ask you, because you're covering it, President Trump will be in Vandalia this Saturday. Doors open at 3 p.m. The rally starts at 5:30 p.m. What do you know about that, Janice? And am I right, you will be covering that?
0: Yeah, I will be there. And this is part of President Trump's kind of, campaign sweep to try to buttress the Republican get across the board. He's traveled to multiple states. He's someplace today. I don't know where he is. I know some of my colleagues are covering him today while I've got something else going on. But I will definitely be there. And he is actually trying to just support the Republican ticket there, trying to pump up the base. And, there are some in the base that are, not happy that they feel like that he hasn't accomplished enough. But then on his side of it, they've been trying to point to the accomplishments that he's, closed the border. It seems like that people kind of, the news cycle takes over. So it's no longer interesting to go, guess what? There aren't illegal immigrants coming across the border anymore. How many more things can we really say about that?
1: Exactly.
0: And guess what? Crime is way down. And he takes a lot of credit for that. He's saying that because they've rounded up a lot of these criminal illegal aliens, that is helping. And also just the overall, don't mess with us attitude of the federal authorities, that maybe people are less brazen in what they're willing to try to get away with. So that's their argument that, they've actually created an environment of law and order versus what they allege was lawlessness under the past administration.
1: Yep.
0: So we'll see once again whether voters are willing to, really look at the ledger, not just the stuff some people are one issue voters. It seems like there were a bunch of people really mad about the Epstein files.
1: But sure.
0: That whole thing, it took on a life of its own, it almost seems, and people tend to forget that President Trump, way before he ever became president, was actually blowing the whistle on Jeffrey Epstein and banned him from Mar-a-Lago. But yet he, even though he did have, social associations with this guy, there were people thinking that he was going to be, there was going to be a smoking gun, that he was some kind of a pervert, and there are people on the other side who believe that he is. And,
1: well, you know,
0: and believe a lot of these stories that are out there, but so far, I mean, nothing has really stuck other than that Jean Carroll, and that verdict is very, very controversial because of the, you know, the lack of evidence and the lady's memory not being, you know, the best by all accounts.
1: No, I got you. Hey, really appreciate you spending some time with us, Janice, and hope we can call on you again to find out how that rally went Saturday.
0: Absolutely. We'll see what happens, and we'll see who all joins the president on the stage. I think that'll say a lot about who he's really trying to pump up for the midterms.
1: Absolutely. Thank you again. Really appreciate it.
0: All right, great. Thank you.
1: Okay. Janice Heisel of the Epoch Times. Hey, we got to take a break for the news, but when we get back, you know, Janice touched on it, the personality thing with President Trump. People like to talk about that, especially the mainstream media, but they don't like to talk about his vast accomplishments. We're going to talk to Judd Dunning about that when we get back. Mike Allen in for Sloaney, 700 WLW.
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17: Providing relief at the gas pump across the state of Ohio with the 11 o'clock report. I'm Rick Uccino. Breaking now, starting this Monday, drivers across the Buckeye State should see a huge savings at the gas pump. Governor Mike DeWine, in a statement from his office, says he has now signed a bill that was approved by the state legislature on Wednesday that will suspend the state's gas tax for 90 days.
18: A year ago today, the price of gas averaged $2.87 a gallon. Yesterday, it was $4.32. Last year, diesel was $3.67 a gallon. Yesterday, it was $6.73. And I will tell you, the price of diesel kind of pushed the tipping point for us to do something.
8: Andrea White of Kettering was one of the bill's sponsors. The move will save Ohioans over 38 cents on regular gas and 47 cents on diesel. The Democratic candidate for governor is praising the suspension of the gas tax now. Amy Acton was the first in the race to propose the tax holiday and says now that this is done, the state legislature should move to lower electric rates by putting a moratorium on data centers. Let's check the latest traffic and weather together.
9: 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Call 513-585-UCCC. Crews continue to work eastbound on the lateral near Reading Road. Right lane is blocked off. Traffic slows just a bit to get by. No delay past the work crew northbound 71 after you get past King. They have the right lane blocked. Chuck Ingram, News Radio 700 WLW.
16: Now, the latest forecast from the Jake Sweeney Chevrolet Weather Center. 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Together, let's drive.
19: Temperatures start in the mid-60s and warm to 88 today under a partly cloudy sky. Still a dry forecast, but that starts to change tonight. We're only down to about 70 degrees in the overnight hours, with showers moving in by about 7 to 8 a.m. for most of the tri-state. And then that rain will finish up around 1 to 2 p.m., but temperatures are expected to fall. Our high of 70 happens first thing Friday morning. We'll cool to the mid-60s by Friday afternoon. From your severe weather station, I'm 9 First Warning meteorologist Jennifer Ketchmark, News Radio 700 WLW.
8: Sunny skies. 74 degrees right now. Bus drivers with Princeton schools are now on strike after months of trying to negotiate for higher wages. The 5,000 students in the district who get taken to class every day, if they no longer have a way of getting to school, will have access to learning opportunities from home. Gunfire on I-275 early this morning, the result of a road rage incident. Those shots were fired in Springdale near the exit to 747. Police do have a suspect in custody. The victim suffered minor injuries, but not from a gunshot wound, due to shattered glass after the bullet hit the passenger side window. Cincinnati police are looking into a shooting that happened overnight in East Price Hill. Officers say gunfire rang out at an apartment complex off of Grand Avenue just after midnight. We're still waiting for an update on that shooting. We are, however, learning more about the arrest of a man accused of killing a Kentucky State Police trooper.
20: Imani Branch was apprehended by Louisville Metro Police several hours after the shooting near Bowling Green. This is LMPD Chief Paul Humphrey.
21: Investigators and analysts were able to start to get a location on him via cell phone pings. Those are general locations. Through further investigation, one of our analysts, our tactical crime analyst within LMPD's Criminal Interdiction Division, was able to utilize the Flock system in order to get a hard location on that suspect.
20: Branch is accused of fatally shooting trooper Hayden Phillips during a traffic stop on Interstate 65. He's being held in jail without bail. I'm Paul Miles.
8: On Wall Street so far today, not a great start to trading. The Dow down 330 points. NASDAQ's lost 81. S&P has dropped 28. Reds president of baseball operations Nick Kroll announcing today that pitching coach Derek Johnson will not be returning to the team next season. He took a personal leave of absence from the club back in June. Weather looking great for the Bengals' return to Paycor Stadium on Sunday. Mostly sunny skies. Temperatures in the low 70s for that 1 o'clock kickoff against Jacksonville. 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Our next update at 11:30. I'm Rick Uccino, News Radio 700 WLW.
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37: Mike Allen in for Sloaney today and tomorrow. Well, my next guest writes that a disproportionate amount of time is spent discussing Donald Trump's personality, language, and controversies compared with his administration's actual record, and he is so right. Talking about Judd Dunning, he wrote a recent op-ed column titled over-influenced controversies shouldn't decide midterms, and he's right about that, too. Judd Dunning is a nationally syndicated Newsmax insider, columnist, and creator of Bullet Point Nation. His forthcoming book is 12 and a half Steps to Save America, Why Conservative Populism Must Win Beyond Trump. He's also the author of, I love this title, 13 and a half Reasons Not to Be a Liberal. Judd, thanks so much for joining us this morning.
3: Mike, good to be back in Ohio. How are you, sir?
37: I'm good. I'll tell you what, you hit the nail on the head in this op-ed piece. And, you know, I got to tell you, and like most people, I think, that really support President Trump. Sometimes he says things that I scratch my head at, but as you point out, and you list a lot of examples, you have to look to the man's achievements more than anything else.
3: Yeah, absolutely. I wrote about this in my last article as well, because the nail that you're going to hit on the head is so big. I mean, the clearest way to judge President Trump's second term isn't the corporate media's hyper-metastasized panic, popularity polls battered by Iran war, gasoline shocks. I mean, doing the right thing is rarely popular. I mean, he's fixing a damaged country, never polls as well as managing its decline. You know, I think one of the things that we focus on when everyone focuses on his personality, but, you know, Sam Adams wasn't the nicest guy.
37: Right.
3: Daniel Boone, Kit Carson, the Sons of Liberty, they were rebel roughhousers. And it's not that far ago. We're a young country. We have always challenged the system. And I see him. Trump's become the most consequential, deconstructionist, anti-globalist, anti-bureaucratic presidents of the modern era. So far, he's challenged the administrative state, decades of free trade orthodoxy, our approach to illegal immigration, and our basic assumptions of America's relationships abroad. Whether you like Trump personally is irrelevant, right? I mean, if I decided to not let anybody come into my business I didn't like, I'd go broke.
37: Right.
3: You know, we're tougher than that. We're better than that. But we're not smarter than that, Mike.
37: No, you're right about that. And, you know, when I talk to people who don't like President Trump, you know, I try to be as calm as possible. But, you know, I'll ask him, okay, well, what is it that he has done, you know, from a presidential standpoint, not said, not, you know, something else, that bothers you? I'm almost always met with silence. Well, he just, he's not very nice to people, blah, blah, blah. I mean, you get that a lot, it seems like.
3: Yeah, and the facts are very clear. In my last book, I did 384 achievements that he did. What he did in the courts was amazing. And just recently, 172 jobs in May, right? 4.3, that's the unemployment was at 4.3, right?
37: Right.
3: He's got 13.6 million barrels, a peak. We've got the most deregulated government through the Office of Information and Regulatory Affairs. We're at the lowest level of regulations in the Federal Register since 1952. He's the most deregulated 10-to-1 policymaker because he believes this. And this is what people have to remember out there that are voting and have friends, is it's the sovereign nature of our soul, then to God, then our family, then our township, then our county, then our state, then our federal. And we're, you know, we are at the top of the food chain of all of that entire hierarchy. And his whole presidency has been about returning the power to the people. That's what a populist president really is. But that was seen as, like, you know, a war crime against
37: right.
3: globalist, nationalist, corporatist, liberal, progressive thinking. And that's why I wrote this the day he threw out the press. He, of course, they're going to let him back in.
37: Yeah.
3: But he sent a message. That's the Trump methodology, right? A big salvo and then a renegotiation.
37: You know what I love about him and his administration is if they're being interviewed by a media source who they believe has not been fair or misquoting them, man, they don't hold back. Right back in their face. And I, you know, I watch the Sunday morning shows and I absolutely love it when one of his cabinet members just gives it right back to him, because that's kind of a relatively new phenomenon. I mean, usually people just sit there and take it, but not anymore. And that needed to happen, I think.
3: Absolutely. I think a big thing too is safety. Like, we have to remember, like, a president's biggest job is our safety. And for 15 consecutive months, zero releases to the border, And said daily apprehensions were down 94% from the prior administration. Obama was pretty good, actually, in that level. Funny, you know, he was a progressive elitist that hated immigrants, you know. It's like nobody talked about that. He was the deporter in chief.
37: Right.
3: And crime, it's not only Trump. But when you set an ethos of moral absolutism and goodness and patriotism and care, the FBI says that violent crime fell to 9.3% in 2025, murder and manslaughter fell 18.1%, robbery fell 18.5%, overall property crime fell 12.4%. The murder rate reached 4.1 per 100,000. That's the lowest rate since 1955 and 1956. Now, wait, what are we talking about his personality? Who cares?
37: Right.
3: And then this... And all the stuff that he did recently, I think the big play for the fall that's already being pushed to the background is, like, remember when the DOJ, they charged 455 defendants in a national fraud takedown? That's happening everywhere, the Nick Shirley effect. But nobody's paying attention that your taxes have predominantly been going for graft for years. And meanwhile, oh, gas prices are high. So what? It takes, you know, we're stopping a 47-year standoff with Iran when they've been attacking us through proxies, and they're about to deconstruct the petrodollar in a conspiracy with China and Russia to destabilize America, because people love us and want to be us, but a lot of people hate us. So he's not pandering to the globe. I hate how people pander to globalism. I love the globe. Let's be a force of good, like the Bible calls us to. For the rest of the world, through our example and through our contributions, but we are unique and beautiful. We're in the Goldilocks zone of democracy. Why throw it away because some false theory that it needs to be fair and we need to homogenize the world? He's taken that on with a passion. Just wonderful work, I think.
37: No question about it. And honestly, for people like myself, and I'm sure you, that has followed politics for as long as they can remember, how refreshing is it to see someone, a president who actually puts Americans first? And you mentioned the globalism. Trump really does put Americans first, and that's something that's been long overdue. What do you think?
3: No, absolutely. I mean, and the most salient example is NATO.
37: Right.
3: He came in, he said, hey, you know what? We're not going to cover everybody else's bill for safety and be hated for it and have our trades and terror. And then he turned around with trades and tariffs. And I think what a lot of things people don't realize in history is we used to not have income tax. America was funded by its pure productivity and resources through tariffs.
37: Right.
3: So, like, now we stop. Now, look, I'm in real estate. And one thing that people forget, oh, well, Trump's for the elites. The elites are suffering, man. Interest rates are so high right now. Debt is high. It's an unstable market, right? But, it's okay because it's the long term. If we don't think long term to reverse what Obama and Biden did in that long run. I mean, let's go back. You know, Trump's this, I used to do stand up, right? And I said, hey, I'm Judd Dunning. I'm a white heterosexual Caucasian male, or as half the country likes to call me, the problem. I mean, Obama had so much political capital as our first, and it was beautiful. First African American president. It was beautiful. Well, even conservatives thought that was a great moment in our history. But they used that political capital to push the needle so far left that Trump's cleanup. Had he stayed in that second term, like Margaret Thatcher, like Reagan, with his supply side approach that George Gilder, one of the fathers, taught Reagan, if he had done it, if it had been a continuum in the second uninterrupted, if it hadn't been decimated by Biden and COVID, in his second term, we would have paid down the debt. It doesn't happen in 4 years. You don't turn an aircraft carrier around and, on a hard tack, right? It takes time. And he was interrupted. So hopefully, we're at risk. We are at risk. So that's what that article is about, is like people need to forget. They need to toughen up, be original Americans, and just, who cares about his personality? I like his personality because I like strong people.
37: Right.
3: I don't care if he's a little cocky, because there's a lot of weak people. There's a lot of pandering. There's a lot of manipulation, a lot of sociopaths out there. There's a lot of people with agendas against America for God knows why. So the person that's standing up to that is probably not going to be the easiest guy to be around.
37: You know, in my experience, and I truly believe this, liberals are an arrogant lot. The number one character trait for a liberal, I believe, is arrogance. They don't like it shoved in their face like President Trump does. And, you know, it's like I said before, when you get one-on-one, and I host a Saturday show where it happens quite a bit, when they're complaining about Trump, just the generalities, they don't like what he says, blah, blah, blah. When you ask them, okay, give me three issues, I mean issues, not personality issues, but real issues where you disagree with the president, more often than not, I'm met with, well, he said this, that, and the other. You know, I just hope the majority of Americans are seeing through that. You know, I guess only time will tell.
3: Yeah, well, yes. And wake up, right? For the first time, political campaigns manufacture emotionally provocative visual content at an industrial scale from a corporatized media at almost no marginal cost, and negativity to 17, the bias. This is another thing in my article. The negativity bias is 17 to 1. 17 to 1. Wow. It's the same in sales, right? So if you sell one negative, 17 positives to reverse that. There is no mouthpiece pushing out. They did the they analyzed both sides in their media, and you know, people are 95.74% in support of Trump generally on the right. Generally on the right. But on the left, it's like they have more media reach by about 4 or 5 basis points, and they have they're significantly all negative about Trump. There's rarely ever anything said positive about the president. So are you being brainwashed? If you saw the show, The Social Dilemma, through algorithms, through clicks, through corporatized media, now all the media channels, most of them, we have monopoly laws in the United States, but BlackRock, Blackstone, State Street, and Vanguard own the majority of media in the conglomerate without it being a sole monopoly, with a sole agenda driven by private equity, which is usually globalist.
37: Right.
3: So are you in the matrix or not? Right. I mean, that's what we should ask. Are you in the matrix? Are you plugged in? Or are you out of it? And are you making a decision for the long term of the country? And we need to stop the decline of fraud, of huge governmental interference, and with the borders.
37: You know, one thing I was talking to a previous guest this morning is Doge. I mean, the billions of dollars that was saved just by that short period of time looking into those things. I was hoping that it would be a permanent thing, but I mean, he made his point with it. Let me ask you this, because I ask this of just about everyone of consequence that I'm interested in their opinion. Yeah, I'm not a naysayer. I'm generally positive. But what if we lose the House and the Senate, and God forbid, we get a Democrat president in 2028? Everything Trump does, theoretically, I guess, would go down the drain, and you know, we're starting from scratch again. What do you think about that?
3: Yeah, that's the theme of my second book. I call it Lease versus Deed. Unfortunately, because the way that the constituent, first of all, the education level. Now, America's education has been decimated, our level of intelligence. And the founding fathers were kind of elite. They're like, the reason we have the Electoral College and we have all these structures is that, you know, if somebody's not educated, can they care for the gift of freedom, right?
37: Right.
3: Or will they fall into manipulation? So that level is not high. But all of these EOs, these executive orders that come out of this polarization, you know, you work, the best thing you ever did, right, was turn the courts, because the courts are what protected us in this last cycle more than almost anything else. We definitely have some judges that are a little questionable right now, but I think fortunately those courts are in place, right? Fortunately, half of America is mobilized to be freedom thinking regardless of who's in office. I think that's one of our checks and balances. And I think America in the long term through our diametric pressure will be okay. But if they get in, and they run this thing when we have this level of debt, you know, it could get really heavy. But they will turn over all of his EOs, and they'll come, and then we'll go through another cycle to the left. And my prediction is, when New York and LA almost burn to the ground, people will continue to run. And right, the fact that they're bringing back 100 million people died in communism. How dare you even say, when Lenin said, how dare you even use the word socialist?
37: It's unbelievable. Right? It's unbelievable. You know, in my lifetime, I never in my wildest dreams would have thought we would actually be dealing with socialism and communism in this country. It just boggles my mind. Just got about 30 seconds left, Judd. How do people get your book? And is it due out sometime soon or is it out already?
3: We've got it written. We're rewriting it now. It'll be a few months. I got to go off the grid to finish it because really what it is, it's going to be a handbook for the next president or for the citizen, right? So we're going to interview, we're interviewing a lot of people for specific breakout ideas to try to, you know, save America.
37: Okay.
3: So I'd say probably about 6 months on that. But if not, you can go get my book online, Judd Dunning, 13 and a half Reasons Why. You can follow me at Newsmax. Just type in Newsmax Judd Dunning and sign up for our articles there. 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That's 3 D's, 2 N's, Judd Dunning, Judd Dunning, Judd Dunning.
37: Sounds good. Thank you so much for sharing some time with us, Judd.
3: And you, sir. Thank you.
37: Okay.
3: Take care.
37: Well, I tell you what, he's right on the money with that. And you ought to go to that op-ed piece. I'm just going to read the title of it again. That's not the title. Oh, overinflated controversies shouldn't decide midterms. Check it out because he lists any number of incredible, really, achievements of President Trump. But people just seem to be, some people, fixated on style, and they shouldn't. Hey, we got to take a break for the news. But when we get back, open lines, no guests. So 749-7000, 1-800-THE-BIG-ONE are the numbers if you want to be a part of it. 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
13: 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When Washington Democrats needed Brown's vote, he gave it every time. Sherrod Brown voted with Biden 97%. Schumer 95%. Bernie Sanders 92%. That was the Democrat Party he joined 50 years ago. But times have changed. 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And Sherrod Brown will fall in line. 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Sherrod Brown, times changed. 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SLFPAC.org. SLF PAC is responsible for the content of this ad.
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0: The roster for the U.S. Women's National Soccer Team's upcoming training camp and matches against Spain has dropped. The 26-player squad is headlined by the return of North Carolina Courage forward Ashley Sanchez, the current NWSL Golden Boot leader with 20 goals in 26 matches. It's been over 700 days since Sanchez last suited up for the U.S. in a game. For more women's sports stories, subscribe to Good Game with Sarah Spain on iHeart Podcasts.
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14: Trying to figure out what went wrong with the 11:30 report. I'm Brian Combs. Breaking now, a botched execution last night in Tennessee.
15: And it's deeply disturbing to me that that has happened in this state. The people deserve better than that.
16: Governor Bill Lee, following the botched execution of Krista Pike, who received two doses of a lethal injection of pentobarbital but survived.
15: This is a process that has been used over 100 times in this country without this outcome. We need to know why that has, why the outcome is different.
16: Pike was taken to a nearby hospital after the attempted execution. The governor ordering an independent investigation into what happened. I'm Paul Miles.
14: Problems with lethal executions and obtaining the drugs are why Ohio hasn't put a prisoner to death in more than a decade. Now, latest traffic and weather together.
15: 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Call 513-585-UCCC. Northbound 75 is slowing just a bit through the cut, but no delay past the work crew eastbound on the lateral after Reading. That's with the right lane blocked off. Chuck Ingram, News Radio 700 WLW.
4: Here is the latest weather forecast from News Radio 700 WLW.
16: It's a hot one out there today as temperatures will climb to the upper 80s, well above average for this time of the year. Overnight, we only dip down into the 50s. Rain moves in throughout the first half of our Friday, soaking rain until the early afternoon, much cooler after that. From your severe weather station, I'm 9 First Warning meteorologist Cameron Harden on News Radio 700 WLW.
14: Radar is clear for now, 79 degrees. Governor of Ohio has signed it into law. In 3 days, we should start to see much cheaper gas prices at stations all across the Buckeye State. The legislature yesterday rolled back collection of the fuel tax. Today, the governor signed the bill. Means savings around 40 cents a gallon when it hits on regular fuel and up to 50 cents on diesel. Road rage led to gunfire on I-275 this morning. Shots fired on the interstate in Springdale, around Princeton Pike. A suspect in a black Ford 250 pickup truck fired at a car on the highway, injured the driver, who was hit by shattered glass. Springdale police say they've located the pickup driver but haven't filed any charges yet. They're asking anyone who saw what happened this morning about 3:30 to give them a call. Mixed numbers on Wall Street right now. The Dow's up 100 points, but the NASDAQ is down 77. Next update at noon. I'm Brian Combs, News Radio 700 WLW.
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3: Hey, we're back. Mike Allen in for Sloaney today and tomorrow. Got some open lines here if you want to be a part of it. 749-7000, 1-800, the big one, are the numbers. In the meantime, I wanted to talk about something that's really pretty incredible, and I'm sure you probably already know about it. That's the situation with the Israeli jet that was not hijacked, but attempted to be hijacked yesterday. And I believe that the term hero is just thrown around too much these days. But, boy, I'll tell you what, we found a hero yesterday, and just wanted to talk about that a minute. According to AI, and by the way, I use AI quite a bit for research purposes for the shows, and I find it to be accurate. It's never had something that I've read that thought it wasn't accurate. They will usually give both sides of the issue, too, which helps. But at any rate, they write that an Israeli plumber named Yaniv Hayun, I hope I'm pronouncing that right, heroically helped thwart a mid-air hijacking attempt on Fly Dubai, Flight 1073, after a pilot stabbed the captain and sent the Israeli-bound plane into a terrifying nosedive. This is what's really amazing. Relying on knowledge from watching the aviation disaster TV show Mayday, Hayun burst into the cockpit, put the attacker in a chokehold, and pulled the steering levels up to level out the aircraft. Now, I mean, just think about that. You know, he's a passenger thinking, I'm going to get on this flight and, you know, we're going to land, everything will be cool. And something like that happens. I mean, to have the foresight and wherewithal to jump into that to, you know, really save the day, it's just incredible. And he's been on TV quite a bit. I keep Fox News on in the studio here while I'm broadcasting, and boy, they've been talking about it a lot. That guy, there is no question, is a hero. Not a pilot, never flown a plane, but he had the foresight to understand from watching an aviation disaster TV show that the jet was in a dive. He pulled back on the chokehold and leveled it out. And then there was a pilot on board, I believe, who landed the plane. But again, it was a Fly Dubai Flight 737. It was flying from Dubai to Tel Aviv, carrying 174 passengers, I would venture to guess. The overwhelming majority of those passengers, Israeli and or Jewish, and it looks like an obvious attempt at terrorism. I mean, in some ways, I guess it could have been had it been successful. Thank God it wasn't. Israel's 9/11, although they've had enough things like 9/11, but that's what this could have been. And again, they refer to them as souls. 174 souls were on that flight. And by the way, I'm in tomorrow for Sloaney. At 11:30 tomorrow, we're going to talk to iHeart aviation expert Jay Ratliff about this, and boy, he's been in big demand all through the country to talk about this, so I'm looking forward to talking to Jay about it. But like I said, the attacker rammed the controls forward, which caused the plane to plunge. Listen to this, a staggering 17,400 feet in less than 2 minutes. Just a little bit of how it came down, again, according to AI, hearing a woman scream, stabbing, and feeling the severe G-forces of the drive, this guy, the plumber, Hayun, and several passengers rushed the front of the plane. Again, that's kind of shades of what happened on 9/11 with the plane that was purposely crashed in Pennsylvania. Obviously, unfortunately, a lot of deaths there, but I think that one was headed for the White House. I don't know whether we got there or not, but this dude, the plumber, I'm going to refer to him as, not in derision whatsoever, placed the rogue pilot in a choke. Think about, I mean, he just didn't do one thing. He was multitasking. He put this idiot terrorist in a chokehold.

0: ripping him out of his seat so other passengers could pin him down. And that's exactly what happened. And again, watching the coverage of it, he was interviewed. He still had the blood on his shirt while he was interviewed. And Benjamin Netanyahu, the Israeli prime minister, actually talked to him on it, and they covered that. It was pretty cool. But the dude never flew a plane before. He grabbed the controls. Again, he recalled what he saw on TV, pulled back the levers until the plane stabilized. And then the injured captain, I guess the guy that was stabbed, then took back control. And the two off-duty, there are two off-duty European pilots on board. They helped land the plane safely at Tobruk Airport in Saudi Arabia. Just an amazing story, and it shows what happens, not with everyone certainly, but some people, thank goodness, when there is an emergency, they don't stop to think about it, they act. And boy, if there ever was a hero, it's this guy, no question about it. And it's going to be interesting to see, get to the bottom of this and what this was all about, at least so far. Didn't get any indication that this idiot yelled Allahu Akbar, although that wouldn't surprise me at all. But, you know, in just like you would expect, the New York Times, there's some dissension, if you will, controversy about their reporting on it. And I heard yesterday that there were two outlets, it was probably MS Now and CNN, although I'm not sure, that actually were not covering it at all. Now, how do you not cover something like that? Well, anyway, the New York Times originally posted breaking news. A plane flying from Dubai to Israel was diverted, listen to this, after an altercation between pilot and co-pilot, Israeli officials said. Well, I don't think that they used the word that they used, the New York Times, altercation. And just for the heck of it, if I can find it. Yeah, I looked up the definition of altercation. I'm not sure what dictionary this is, but at any rate, the definition, an altercation is a loud, noisy, or heated argument and disagreement between people. I think this was a little bit more than an heated argument between people. This was life or death. And they were criticized pretty roundly, the New York Times was. And of course, the arrogance that comes out of that publication couldn't say, yeah, we made a mistake. We probably shouldn't have used that term. You know, they're all now just a little tweet from them. This is New York Times. Our headlines and live coverage contain all the facts we are able to confirm as we confirm them. Unlike activists and partisans, we don't publish speculation or unverified information. Really? You know, I like that. Unlike activists and partisans. Gee, I think you could probably describe the staff of the New York Times that way, activists and partisans. At any rate, pretty typical of what you would expect from the mainstream media, especially the New York Times. Anyway, let's do this. Let's take a break and we'll come back and finish off. Mike Allen, in for Sloney, 700 WLW.
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0: 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Mike Allen in for Scott Sloan today and tomorrow. Hey, we got some calls. People want to talk, so let's do it. Let's talk to Jay. Hey, good morning, Jay. How are you? Jay, are you there?
6: Hey, is this me?
0: Yes, sir.
6: You're up.
0: Yeah, you're up.
6: Hey, I wanted to share an observation that, you know, the Ramaswamy, Matt Hoffman, and Rob McCauley weren't interested in dropping the tax on gas until Amy Acton said she wants to do it. So let's go for this, and here's my plan. Let's see if we can all reach out to Amy Acton and see if she will sign the petition to abolish property tax.
0: Right.
6: And then let's keep going. Let's see if she can, you know, talk about shrinking state government, because it seems to be that she's our best lever to get the so-called conservatives off their ass and to act conservative. But let's take it a bite at a time and see if she can go sign that petition that Ramaswamy won't sign.
0: Well, you know what?
6: What do you think?
0: And I'm not real sure about that. I mean, my understanding is that they did it, you know, not on purpose, but kind of simultaneously, and she wasn't first. I mean, the bottom line is they both want to do it. And
6: he was first.
0: What's that?
6: She was first.
0: Well,
6: she was first.
0: That's not my. That's not my. Go ahead. I'm sorry. Go ahead.
6: Oh, that's all right. Well, the reason I know that is I listened to Brian Thomas on your sister station, 55 KRC, and he had about three different guests on from the Republican Party and America for Prosperity. They all validated she was first. So, you know, it's a shame that the Republicans couldn't act like conservatives before the Democrat forced their hand. And then they all went running for a microphone and a camera.
0: Well, let me ask you this, though, Jay. Why won't she debate Vivek Ramaswamy? I mean, hell, they're running for a pretty important position. Don't you think the public has a right to kind of know how she performs in a debate? Why won't she debate him?
6: Because she's a terrible candidate. She's absolutely horrific. So this isn't me calling in to saying that I'm for Amy Acton.
0: I got
6: you. For me saying, isn't it a shame that if the Republicans would have acted conservative a long time ago, they wouldn't have to go sprinting for the microphone. But since Amy Acton seems to be the lever to get them to go act conservative, let's ride that mule and let's see if we can get her to go sign the abolish property tax and whatever else we want. Now's our time that we do this. Now's the only time that they're listening to us. So let's see what else we can get her to go do and then have him follow suit with Hoffman and McCauley and so.
0: I got you. I understand now, Jay. Thank you very much for the call. I appreciate it.
6: You bet.
0: Okay. Yeah, I didn't know what he was talking about at first, but now I get it. Hey, let's talk to Alex in Dayton. Hey, good morning, Alex. How you doing?
7: How you doing, Mike?
0: Good. What you got for me?
7: All right. And in regards to this whole, like, airplane takeover thing.
0: Yeah.
7: Goodness, dude. I was listening yesterday, and they said that the Israeli passengers were mainly, like, military.
0: Right.
7: Formants or whatever.
0: Mm-hmm.
7: And since the war had started, they've all been trained on when casualty happens, they fight versus running away.
0: Right,
7: we
0: exactly.
7: We need to get on that same aspect. Like, as soon as they saw something was happening, they rushed that place to help the captain. Why are we not doing the same thing?
0: Yeah, that's a good question. I mean, way back in the day, I remember when a lot of planes, jets were getting hijacked to Cuba. There were actually air marshals that were assigned, not everyone, assigned to some flights. I'll tell you what, the IDF, which is the Israeli army, if you will, they're unbelievably trained, and they're trained to act just like they did, just like what happened yesterday or the day before yesterday. That's in their training. And I guess if you've been the target of so much terrorism, as Israelis and Jewish people in general are, you know, you're pretty much up with that stuff. It's hard to imagine a better ending for this thing. It's just amazing, I think, what they pulled off. What do you think?
7: No, I think that is amazing how it turned out. I think if we, as Americans, if we were trained, not just as military, but in civilization to react and not, or be more proactive rather than reactive. If you see somebody with a gun, go after them. Somebody with a knife, go after them. And, like, try to prevent things from happening rather than run away, we would have less conflict.
0: Understand what you're saying. I do. You know, the only thing is, I mean, if you're going up against somebody who's got a knife or a gun and you don't have anything, I mean, I applaud these people for their courage and bravery in doing it. But I agree with you. You know, if something like that happens, and if you can, take the lead and do something about it. But I really appreciate the call.
7: Absolutely, brother. I appreciate it.
0: Okay. Thank you. Yeah, he's got a good point. I mean, but I'm a little bit hesitant to say it. If the dude's got, like I said, a knife or a gun, to go at him. But you know what? You do what you got to do. I guess there were, 174, what they call souls, on board. And I'm going to ask Jay Ratliff tomorrow why they use that term. I mean, I like it, but why they use that instead of passengers sometimes. But I don't know. It's just nice to see something like that. And the IDF, the Israeli Defense Forces, they take a lot of, I think, completely unwarranted grief about how it's genocide, and what they're doing is genocide. No, it's not. What is genocide is when you attack a situation where you got about 1,500 Israelis, where some of them are killed, babies, grandmothers, killed, raped. That's genocide. But our friends in the mainstream media can't seem to understand that. And boy, I tell you what, that gets my goat all the time. They are, and look it up if you don't believe me, considered by many to be the most compassionate army in the globe. I mean, I'm not just making that up either. So anyway, boy, I tell you what, just an example of real courage. Hey, listen, I'm out of here, but I'm in for Sloney again tomorrow. Willie is next. Mike Allen, 700-WLW.
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12: Dan Horde, Bearcats head coach Scott Satterfield. Coach, normally you travel to a road game the day before, but you are leaving today for Saturday's game against Arizona. Explain what went into this switch.
13: Yeah, I think just doing some research on a bunch of different conferences that have traveled from one coach to the next. And I think it's really just giving the guys an extra day. 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Knowing that we're going to be playing late Saturday night, which is 11 p.m. East Coast time.
12: Yes, it is. That's when Saturday's game kicks off. You'll hear it on News Radio 700 WLW.

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1: Savings will show up in your wallet soon with a 12 o'clock report. I'm Brian Combs. Breaking now, should start to see savings at the gas pumps by Monday. The governor of Ohio has now signed into law the bill that suspends collection of the fuel tax for 90 days. Should bring down the cost of regular gas about 40 cents, diesel fuel about 50 cents a gallon in the state of Ohio. Indiana's Republican governor took this action soon after the war with Iran started, has extended it several times, including another month now through the end of October.
2: Keeping these taxes suspended will leave more money in the pockets of Hoosiers, and they need it now, again, because affordability is that real issue.
1: Unlike Ohio, Indiana's gas tax holiday does not include diesel fuel. However, the governor for this month says that he is relaxing rules so that farmers can use untaxed dyed diesel in vehicles that they use for harvesting. Now, latest traffic and weather together.
3: 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Northbound 75 continues to run a couple of extra minutes through the cut in the hills. Southbound 75, though, no delays at all. And the work crew that had the right lane blocked eastbound on the lateral near Reading is wrapped up and done. Chuck Ingber. 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
0: Now, the latest forecast from the Jake Sweeney Chevrolet Weather Center. 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Together, let's drive.
4: It'll be a hot one out there this afternoon as temperatures will climb to the upper 80s, well above average. Tomorrow, especially in the morning hours, rain starts to move on in. The first half of the day is soggy, drying out in the afternoon and cooling off in a big way. Expect cool and sunny conditions for the weekend. From a severe weather station, I'm 9 First Warning meteorologist Cameron Harden on News Radio 700. 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
1: Radar is clear. It is 80 degrees right now. Road rage led to gunfire on I-275 this morning. Shots were fired on the interstate in Springdale near Princeton Pike. Suspect in a black Ford 250 fired a shot into a car, injuring the driver who was hit by shattered glass. Springdale police say that they have located the pickup driver, but they are still asking anyone who might have witnessed the incident to call them at 513-346-5760. Instead of driving students to school this morning, bus drivers in the Princeton district are on the picket line. They're on strike against First Student, the transportation company Princeton hires to take more than 5,000 students to school every day. Main sticking point in the negotiations is overpay. Gearing up for Blink. A week from tonight, the Light Festival returns to the Tri-State.
5: Thanks to the work of the Chamber, all of our partners, and the passionate artists who contribute to this festival, we are once again set up for a magical weekend. And there will be something for everyone. Please come check out Blink.
1: Cincinnati Mayor Aftab Puroval, over 2 million people are expected to attend the four-day event, which spreads out across over the Rhine, downtown, the Banks, and Covington. It begins next Thursday night. Reds are searching for a new pitching coach. Derek Johnson, who took a leave of absence during the season, will not return next year. Reds front office staff will all be back, though, according to CEO Phil Castellini. He told reporters today that his family has no intention of selling the team either. He says there's more work to be done because they haven't accomplished what they set out to accomplish. Major League Baseball says attendance was up for the fourth straight year across the league. Close to 30,000 people on average attending every game. Reds, though, saw their attendance decline by more than 8%. It was the first year at Great American Ballpark since 2022 that the Reds drew less than 2 million people. News to service of Tri-State Gastro. Our next update at 12:30. I'm Brian Combs, News Radio 700 WLW.
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1: All right, now, Billy Cunningham, the Great America. Welcome to Thursday afternoon, the Tri-State. And, of course, Bengals getting ready for the big game at home against Jacksonville on Sunday. Plus, lots of high school football tomorrow night, including Deer Park at Marymount. It's Deer Park is marching for glory. I brought in today my championship ring from Deer Park High School in 2017. At 1:30 today, we're going to have a ring-off between Rocky Boyman's Super Bowl champion ring, Segman Dennison's 1990 Reds World Series ring, and my Deer Park ring, and you're going to have to vote as to which one you think is the best ring. It'll be a ring-off. But until then, serious stuff's going on, and the election is well underway in many parts of this great country of ours. In Ohio, I received my application to get an absentee ballot, sent it back, and sometime soon we're going to be voting. I think Monday's the last day to register. I got Frank LaRosa, 347-1111, coming in on Monday. But until then, Senator John Husted had an interesting proposal in the United States Senate, which the Democrats shot down. I want to get the particulars on that, plus the president's trip to Vandalia. And Senator John Husted, welcome again to the Bill Cunningham Show. And I watch you on C-SPAN. So can you tell the American people what you proposed and what the Democrats did with your proposal?
20: Yes, the proposal would require data centers to build their own electric power generation and transmission lines, rather than passing it on to the ratepayers, which would lower electricity prices for local residents. And we want this to be the law of the land across the country, requiring them to do that. It passed the House bill 417-3, which means Hakeem Jeffries and Speaker Johnson voted for it. It means AOC and the Freedom Caucus voted for it. My legislation. We get it back to the Senate, okay? And Chuck Schumer orders the Democrats to block it because he doesn't want to solve the problem. He doesn't want me to get credit for making data center, holding data centers accountable and lowering electricity prices in advance of the election. So he blocked it. Sherrod Brown cheerleaded his blocking of it. And but even when he ordered Democrats not to vote for it, still four Democrats crossed him in the Senate. But we still couldn't get the 60 votes we needed to get it done. Here's the bottom line. We proved with this legislation that Republicans are fighting to lower costs in this country, and the Democrats proved that they would rather have it as a political issue than actually solve the problem. When given the chance to get this bill passed, put it on the president's desk, and lower electricity prices, the Democrats blocked it and said no. And that just shows you what they're really all about. They don't want to solve affordability. They want to complain about it.
12: So if John Huston, your proposal, which I love that number, in the House, 417-3. So you took word by word what the great majority of Democrats voted for in the House, including the radical elements, the Communist Party elements of the Democratic Party. And you said, okay, let's pass this in the Senate, then let's get it to the president. So give me the three or four important points that you wanted to be in this that the Democrats could not allow you to have a win to keep the American people paying expensive things for inflationary items. So the Democrats said, we'd rather have the issue to run on than solve it. What were the three or four important points?
20: It would make the data centers pay for their own electric infrastructure. It would not override states that already have their own policies in place. And it would require the states that don't have those policies in place to adopt some. And that's the bottom line. It's like even the data centers wanted this. So what in the world? 93% of the American public thinks this is a good idea. It says data centers build your own power supply. The data centers said, great, that's what we'll do. The consumers want it because it'll lower their electricity prices. The only people that didn't want it are Chuck Schumer's Senate Democrats that wanted to block it. Bill, this would be on the president's desk and law today if they hadn't blocked it. They don't care about solving the issue of affordability, but think about it. Who are they? We're the party of drill, baby, drill. They're the party of canceling the Keystone XL pipeline, right? We want more refineries. We want more exploration and drilling. We want more supply to meet demand. We want to build more power plants. They want to close them down. We are serious about addressing the issue of prices and affordability, and they aren't. They just want to blame us, and they don't want to do anything to help us get it done.
12: Well, it's truly one of those things you have to say. It is unbelievable. Democrats, according to my records here, have closed more than 40 refineries around the country. They have killed the Keystone Pipeline that would have delivered every day 1 million barrels of oil. They say drain our oil reserves. They say no more offshore drilling. And they say blame Trump for energy prices going up. Yes. It's a beautiful thing to watch politically. Will the American people figure this out?
20: I hope so. Bill, this is another thing. In 2012, Democrats like Sherrod Brown voted that empower the EPA to close power plants all across this country. And during the Biden and Obama years, 23 power plants were closed in Ohio. 23 power plants that generate electricity, the cheapest electricity in Ohio, they closed those power plants. We used to be a net exporter of electricity. We had surplus, so we could export it, and prices were lower. But they closed those power plants. Now we have to import it. And you know what happens when you got to import it.
12: Yeah.
20: Prices go up.
12: Right.
20: But it's their policies. They close all this stuff down, and then they wonder why prices go up. They're phonies, Bill. They're absolutely phonies on this issue.
12: Senator John, you said it's amazing when you restrict the supply of power, then complain that the price goes up, when you're the party in charge of that. Secondly, I watch everything that I can. I'm watching this morning on Fox News with my friend, Elder's Own Bill Hemmer. Had on a guy named Peter Lahan, who was a Democratic operative for years, but now he's landed well with OpenAI. And Pike County, which is somewhere east of here, I'm sure it's a great place, but never been there, has like 35 or 40,000 total residents. And they decided to hook up with OpenAI to build a huge data center. Now, in your proposal, Senator John Husted, the locals have to approve. Well, Pike County approved. Explain what's happening in Pike County, and let's get over the fear tactics employed by the radical left to make sure energy prices stay high because of a lack of data centers. Well, what will this do for Pike County?
20: So here's the deal, as I understand it, is that they will build all of the electricity generation. They will build all of the utility lines. They will give the community an $80 million fund that they can spend on whatever they want. They will build them all new roads. They will reduce their electricity prices. And they will create 35,000 jobs over the construction and then permanent jobs for the operation. And it's up to the local community. And I went there not too long ago, and I asked them about it. I said, do you want this? And they all, everybody, I talked to one guy. He said, you know what? He's like, I'm going to have to sell my house to do this because they want to buy the land my house is on. He said, I don't really want to move. But after they offered me like 10 times what it's worth, he's like, well, I just thought I'd move and buy myself a nicer house. And so
12: if you want the numbers are ridiculous. I'm looking at 35,000 jobs over about a 5 or 6 year period and then a couple thousand permanent jobs. And they're telling kids in high school that are now like in the eighth grade or freshman, this thing's going to start being built next year. The jobs waiting for you are between $110,000 to $150,000 per year with benefits. And we're going to employ every person within 80 miles of Pike County that wants to work. And these numbers are ridiculous. And they're saying we're going to pay for the high school programs to train, in addition to learning English and learning about Shakespeare and learning about the War of 1812 and learning about dangling participles. In addition to that, you're going to be trained if you desire to make a six-figure salary and make your own way in the world. And Pike County said, bring it on. And it's amazing.
20: Yeah, because
12: they worked with
20: it. Thing. People have been promising Pike County things because it's where the nuclear enrichment facility is. People have been promising that they're going to replace all the jobs there for the longest time, and now this is actually something real that can happen. And by the way, it's not up to me. It's up to them. And the people there overwhelmingly are saying, that they want it. And that's how it should be. Data centers pay their own way. The local residents get the benefit of it by having, more money in their pockets. But if they don't want it, great. If they do want it, great. It's really up to them. That's how things are supposed to work in America. And, I want that for the whole country where they can, where they get to decide.
12: Right.
20: Not locals. The federal government
12: locals.
20: Decides. They get to decide what happens.
12: Yeah,
20: and
12: I'm thinking, why?
20: That's the way it should be.
12: Compared to what? I've never been in Pike County. I'm not sure there's a lot going on there. It's along the Ohio River, I think, somewhere east of here. It's out there somewhere. And if those
20: It's north of Portsmouth.
12: Okay. Well, if the locals say we want it, and these are the community engagements that we're going to agree with OpenAI, this is what it's going to be. And here's 80, and they're going to build the roads, the bridges. They're going to build also a temporary housing facility. Obviously, Pike County, et cetera, doesn't have 35,000 hotel rooms. So they're going to build thousands of these temporary nice places to live during the construction, which is going to put to work. I can't imagine Southeast Ohio is going to get the benefits. And you used the term off the air to me. I said 500 million. You said au contraire, mon frere. How much is it?
20: All in, they're talking about 500 billion.
12: 500 billion.
20: It would be the largest economic development project in the history of the country.
12: What? Bigger than the Hoover Dam?
20: In terms of dollars invested,
12: 500 billion.
20: There's more money in this than it took to build the International Space Station. So it's
12: wow.
20: But it's up to local folks whether they want it.
12: You don't want to impose it. You want to say it. And the locals have said, compared to what, sign on. And this is going to anybody that wants to work in Southeast Ohio from Columbus, a six-figure job.
20: Bill, let me just share this with you because this is so important. Look, I grew up in a time when Ohio was dying, man. I worked third shift in the factory my dad worked at for 25 years, and it closed. And my family had to leave Ohio because there was no place to go to work, and the unemployment rate was 8%. And one of the things that I vowed as a public servant is that I wanted people to have jobs. I didn't want anybody's children or grandchildren to have to leave Ohio because they couldn't find a job. And here's the deal in Ohio today. We have the most jobs in the history of our state, the lowest unemployment rate in the history of our state. And that was done with Republican governors and Republican legislators and this team that helped to rebuild this dying state. And the idea that you would pick an Amy Acton or a Sherrod Brown at this point in time in our history, who basically want to kill the economy, want to drive up the price of everything that you buy, want to take more out of your paycheck and send it to Washington and make you beg for them to return it to you in some form that you like, it is a silly notion for us to even consider in this state right now. We cannot let that happen. We cannot go back to the days when people had to leave Ohio to find work. That, 'cause you know what? I understand that when you grow, that means you gotta build things and you gotta maybe change the character of a community, and that's up to the local communities to decide. But I tell you what's a heck of a lot worse. When your family has to leave the state, your kids have to leave the state because there's no place to go to work. And that's how it used to be in Ohio, and we don't want that again. We don't want that for our state. And we can't elect these folks who don't know anything about how the economy works. They like socialism and communism, and they think Washington knows everything. We can't do that, Bill.
12: I can't imagine Sherrod Brown saying to Senator John Husted, we're going to block your bill, which would lower utility expenses and costs because it helps me politically. It hurts the people of Ohio, but so what? And to put a sharper point on this, yesterday in Ohio there was a gas tax holiday, which means the vote was up for 90 days to take away about 50 cents per gallon at the pump. And this was, of course, mainly, it was only one Republican that voted against it. The overwhelming number of Democrats said, no, we don't want lower prices at the pump. We want high prices because it's going to hurt Republicans. And the majority of Democrats in the House and the Senate, this wasn't your bailiwick, you're in Washington, so to speak, but the majority of Democrats said, let's not do that because let's keep inflicting pain on Ohioans until the election 5 weeks away. Then we'll address it after the election. And it's not covered that way by the local media. The local media said, well, it was an idea of Dr. Amy Fauci. No, it wasn't. It was the idea of the Speaker of the House and McCauley and those kind of guys who said, you know what, well, let's for the next 90 days take about 50 cents per gallon off, and that's going to be at the pump in the next week to 10 days. And Democrats said, no, keep the price of gasoline high. We're going to blame the Republicans, even though we have the opportunity to lower the cost. Let's not do it and hope the American people are stupid. And that's what they're betting on. That's the bet they're making.
20: You're telling the Ohio story where the Democrats wanted to block the relief that came from suspending the gas tax. I'm talking about Chuck Schumer and the Democrats here in Washington who, when given the chance to make data centers pay for the electric cost rather than the ratepayers, said, no. Make the ratepayers pay for it, not the data centers. Okay? That's what they wanted because they didn't want to actually solve the problem of affordability. They want to talk about it. They don't want to do anything about it. These are two live examples that happened yesterday in Ohio and in the United States of America where the Democrats want higher prices. They voted for higher prices, and they did everything they could to thwart Republican efforts to lower prices for electricity and gasoline.
12: John Husted, the truth hopefully shines bright. We get the government we deserve. And if the American people, Ohioans, are not paying attention and don't know what's going on, and you're so mad at a Trump tweet or so mad about the Iranian war not being successfully concluded quickly, that you're going to put those in power that would take us back to a different time, then we'll get the government we deserve. It worries me greatly that a lot of Ohioans don't understand. I see too many Amy Acton signs. I see too many Sherrod Brown signs of well-intended Americans that are simply stupid. That's my comment, not yours. Senator John Husted, thanks for coming on the Bill Cunningham Show. We'll stay tuned. Please, we'll talk later in the month of October. Thank you.
20: Great to be with you, Bill.
12: God bless you. All right, let's continue with more. Solve a problem or keep it going. Democrats say, let's keep it going. Let's punish you because we want political power and we want it now. News coming up. Bill Cunningham, News Radio 700, WLW.
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13: Trying to figure out just what went wrong with the 1230 report. I'm Brian Combs. Breaking now.
14: So far as we know, the Department of Correction followed exactly the protocol that was outlined and vetted and approved by the Attorney General's office. At this point, that is all we know.
13: Governor of Tennessee says it should never have happened. The state was attempting to carry out the first execution of a woman in 200 years when something went wrong. A botched procedure has put Krista Pike in the hospital instead. Still no information released on her condition or why this attempted execution failed.
14: I'm highly disappointed, along with Tennesseans, about what happened last night. Immediately took action to call for a thorough and comprehensive and third-party review and investigation into the protocol.
13: Governor has also put a moratorium on future executions in Tennessee till that investigation's complete. Ohio halted lethal injections almost a decade ago, and there are over 100 people on death row for an average of more than 20 years awaiting their execution. Governor Mike DeWine, who was once a proponent of capital punishment, now wants the legislature to repeal the death penalty in Ohio, says he doesn't feel like it serves as any kind of deterrent. Now, latest traffic and weather together.
15: 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Call 513-585-UCCC. We have Harrison at Westwood Northern with an accident. Injuries reported here, so watch for police and EMS and construction delays on 71 North after MLK with the right lane shut down. I'm Rick Schrempf, News Radio 700 WLW.
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6: It's a hot one out there today as temperatures will climb to the upper 80s, well above average for this time of the year. Overnight, we only dip down into the 50s. Rain moves in throughout the first half of our Friday, soaking rain until the early afternoon. Much cooler after that. From a severe weather station, I'm 9 First Warning meteorologist Cameron Harden on News Radio 700. 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
13: Radar's clear, 83 degrees right now. Governor of Ohio signed the bill. Gas tax suspension kicks in on Monday in the state. It'll mean people should save about 40 cents a gallon on regular gas and about 50 cents a gallon on diesel fuel. No charges have been filed yet, but police in Springdale say they're investigating gunfire on 275 this morning, part of a road rage incident. Suspect in a black Ford F-250 fired shots into a car, injuring the driver who was hit by shattered glass. Springdale police say they've located the pickup driver, though no charges have been filed yet. They're asking anyone who might have seen what happened to call them at 346-5760. On Wall Street, stock prices today are mixed. The Dow is moving higher. It's up about 30 points, while the NASDAQ is down 40. Our next update's at 1. I'm Brian Combs, News Radio 700 WLW.
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11: Dave Keaton, hit the music. Here we go. Another journey in broadcast superbity. After 1 o'clock today and after 2 o'clock today, special guests are being scheduled even as I speak. So after 1 o'clock today, we'll be an expert on media coverage, garbage in, garbage out. He's going to talk about what occurs when the mainstream media constantly tells you lies upon which you cast an informed ballot. And if it's wrong, then we have the kind of candidates that we have. Before we get on to the matter in Tennessee, which I find disgusting that they couldn't successfully execute this vicious murderer who spent 32 years on death row, I'll put that off to the side for a moment. The issues right now seem to favor, in the minds of many voters, the Democrats. And they favor the Democrats because if you don't listen to talk radio, don't go to certain other websites, don't get a full view of what's happening in the country. You have a belief.

for vicious mass murder, mass drug dealing, rape, pedophilism, whatever it might be. The media doesn't cover it. But if they can have a situation like what happened in Minnesota with two individuals, Alex Preddy and Rebecca Good, being shot, I think, both in my view were good shootings, in the sense that Rebecca Good tried to run down a cop, and the cop was hit by her car when she was shot. You can't use your vehicle as a deadly weapon and hit a cop and then anticipate there's not going to be something bad happening to you. And Alex Preddy, for some reason, jumped in the middle of an arrest between an ICE police officer and a deportee, and suddenly a gun appeared. He was carrying a gun to a protest, and one of the fellow ICE officials yelled, "Gun, gun, gun," and Alex Preddy was shot. Now, and I'm sure there's been other circumstances where ICE officials have made mistakes, I'm sure. We have about 800,000 deported in the first year and a half of the Trump administration. If 0.1% are bad, that's about 8,000 bad arrests. You're going to have that no matter where you are in life. Mistakes going to take place. But the media doesn't take the fair and balanced approach to say these are the people that have been successfully deported in the last 18 months. The media is not in that business. They don't do that. It's one side. And so if all you hear is one side, you're kind of likely to have a disjointed view of what's happening in the world. For example, some facts, you know, facts are stubborn things. Opinions should inform facts, and facts should not disinform opinions. I might have an opinion. It doesn't change the facts, right? I might have an opinion, but the facts don't change. And so most normal people base opinions upon known facts. But in the democratic world, facts never adjust an opinion. In my world, I hope facts do change what I think about issues, because I read so much and I watch so much, I think I know what's going on in the world. If there was a Democrat right now in the White House, if Kamala Harris had won, and the same economic conditions would exist with Kamala Harris almost 2 years into her presidency with Tim Walz, can you imagine that? The media would be saying, America right now, because of the policies of Kamala Harris, we have full employment, according to the policies of Kamala Harris, if she had been elected. We have full employment. We have the lowest unemployment rate in 60 years. We have the highest rate of middle-class income ever, ever. We have the stock market is at or near all-time highs almost on a regular basis. The average income of African-Americans right now is on an all-time high. Available jobs right now, because of the policies of President Kamala Harris, there's at least 5 million open jobs in America that 8 million out-of-work Americans will not be trained for it nor work, because they don't want to work. And a good example, just had Senator John Husted on talking about Pike County. Never been there, likely will never go there. It's out there somewhere. But the locals in Pike County said to OpenAI, bring your data center here. And the numbers are ridiculous. It'll be the largest data center in the world. It's been approved in Pike County and is starting the building process now. How about 35,000 jobs over a seven-year period in order to build the plant itself? 35 jobs. It'll begin in 2027, next year, and be concluded in 2033, 6 years. 35,000 jobs is what the local officials say. In addition to that, there's an $80 million down payment for the schools. And AI is going to pay for all the roads, the upgrades. They're going to pay for any cost that the county has to incur. They're going to build villages of individuals who work there, much like military-style villages in which the workers will work a half a mile or a mile away. They're going to build workout facilities for the workers. It's in the middle of nowhere. Pike County used to have a nuclear enrichment facility, which is gone. So Pike County said, by the way, the whole county has 35,000 to 40,000 people that live in the whole county. So obviously, they're going to be putting up signs all over Ohio and West Virginia and Kentucky, come work in Pike County.
We will pay for your cost of living. We will build you a home. You have a workout facility here. You're going to

make more than six figures every year with full benefits. And the school is going to, for a while, there's going to be no property tax paid by the residents of Pike County. And it's going to be a self-contained unit, beginning with water. By the way, Ohio, we have more water than we know what to do with. But ultimately, there's going to be a suitcase nuke. Modular nuke is going to be there within 10 years, which is going to operate and then make sure the utilities, there are going to be a year or two in which the residents pay no utilities. Does that make sense to you? If Kamala Harris was in the White House, happy days are here again. Full employment, low unemployment, highest middle class income ever. African Americans, highest income ever. We have a burgeoning stock market. Happy days are here again. But because the Republican, and a hated Republican, is in the White House, Donald Trump, you cover other aspects of human life that doesn't give the full picture to the viewer. You don't get the whole picture by watching the media about what's happening in the world. In Ohio yesterday, and I'm glad I texted it with the governor. He signed it. On Monday, the emergency law passed by the Republicans, opposed by the Democrats, in Columbus is going to lower the price of gasoline between 40 and 50 cents per gallon. I know at UDF and at Wawa in Silverton, I fill up, it's about $3.98 a gallon, so it's going to be about $3.40 a gallon. And now that the diesel plant in Illinois is back online after being down for maintenance, which started on Monday of this week, diesel prices will again come down. Happy days are here again. If Obama or Harris or Hillary Clinton was in the White House, they would point out the keys on the piano of life that are good and ignore the keys on the piano that are bad. You might also add, we have the lowest suicide rate in American history right now. We have the fewest fentanyl, heroin-related deaths, down 80% ever in America. Crime is precipitously going down because the illegal criminals are being kicked out of the country. And this caravan, look at this huge caravan, 35,000 people marching through Mexico, and they heard the Democrats are going to be in charge. So this huge caravan has started in southern Mexico, thinking, wrongfully, that when the Democrats are in charge, open borders once again, no border, here we go, they're marching toward Texas. And they're being told by the Trump administration, don't do it, we're not going to accept you, we're not going to give you a hearing date, and then disperse you all over the country to wait for the hearing date in 5 to 7 years. You'll get a hearing date on your refugee claim, but you have to stay where you are. You can't come into the country in order to wait for the hearing date, which is years away. So this will be covered from the perspective, either number one, the media is going to say it's a hoax, it doesn't happen. Or number two, the media is going to say, look, they're making too much of this thing. The media is not going to give Trump any credit for stopping the caravan. If they do get to Texas, they're not coming in. The U.S. Army will be there to keep them out. And thirdly, yesterday, the Revolutionary Guard in Iran, the IRGC, Iranian Revolutionary Guard Corps, has endorsed Democrats in this election. I know it may sound, and the media won't cover this either. When the terrorists endorse the Democrats, when the cartels with the caravans endorse the Democrats, maybe they're giving you a message. Yesterday, as you know, in Columbus, the great number of Democrats like Cecil Thomas in Cincinnati, State Representative Cecil Thomas, former cop, he's well-intended, simply misdirected, voted to keep gas prices high. A lot of Democrats voted with the Republicans to lower the price of gasoline, but not most of the Democrats. They don't want that. They want more pain inflicted upon you so that you think in November it's time to change parties. I'm not going to vote for Vivek Ramaswamy or John Husted or other Republicans because the cost of gasoline is too damn high. So the last thing Democrats want to do is actually make the cost of living go lower for you. They want it to be increasingly high all the way through 2028. You can't have a growing economy and peace throughout the world and low prices in the summer and fall of 2028. We can't have that. So they're going to try to inflict as much harm upon the economy as permitted to convince you that a lie is the truth and the truth is a lie. The truth is,
except for the personality and the character of the guy in the White House right now. The media would be singing the tune of how great a president Kamala Harris is with all these things happening in the country in such a positive way. More Americans working today than ever worked in American history. The lowest unemployment rate. Wealth is increasing. The stock market all-time high. Crime is way down. None of that matters, does it? They have to make things look terrible and awful. And by doing so, they want to get, what they want to get is you to put them back in power. Do you think the Democrats want to lower gasoline prices or raise them up? Do you think Democrats, for example, with these data centers, want to create 35 to 40,000 jobs paying north of $100,000 a year with benefits or get more people on welfare? What do you think Democrats want to do? I can tell you right now what they want to do. They do not want to have a situation where there's any successes by the Trump administration whatsoever. A few accomplishments. We have the most secure border in American history because of Donald Trump. Signed the Laken Riley Act into effect, which means that illegal aliens who commit serious crime will serve their sentence here, then get deported. The largest drop in the crime rate in American history. The largest tax cuts in history for those Americans who work overtime, Social Security, etc., under Donald Trump. There's at least $20 trillion in manufacturing investment inside of America, which will happen over the next 1 to 3 years because of the Trumpster. And because of tariffs, there won't be Chinese EVs flooding the market, destroying Chevrolet, Ford, Toyota, etc. We want those manufacturing plants to be here, and we can't have the communist red Chinese selling cars in the United States of America. The stock market at an all-time high, record employment, largest investment in the military in American history, cartels smashed all over the world, and we're close to winning the war in Iran. None of these things would be happening if the Democrats had been elected in 2024 or 28. They're going to keep things as miserable and bad as possible for you so they get power and you throw the Republicans out of office completely in 2028. That's the goal. Sherrod Brown, he looks like an old leather couch in some faculty lounge somewhere. He does not want gasoline prices to go down because he encouraged his friends in the Senate to oppose John Husted, who wanted to have data centers, for example, pay their own way and be accepted by the local community and have an agreement with the local community what you're going to do. Sherrod Brown wants to enforce pain upon you, as much pain as possible. He also wants to make sure with Dr. Abdul in Michigan not to have an opportunity society, but a society based upon checks from the government. So when you vote, it's still about 5 weeks away. Think about the road not taken. If Kamala Harris was there, would any of those facts actually occur if Kamala Harris and Tim Walz were elected? And the sadness, the Trumpster only won that election by 1.5%. Kamala Harris got something in the range of 45 to 46 million votes. So there's all kinds of people out there who believe the lies told by the media and by the Democrats. The truth doesn't work well. When I drive around my part of Hamilton County, if it's Sharonville or Madera or Kenwood or Blue Ash or Montgomery or Indian Hill, I see a lot more signs for Dr. Amy Acton, also known as Dr. Amy Fauci, and for Sherrod Brown, generally by guilt-ridden, white, richer females, highly educated, that have a different view of the world than reality. And that's the way things are. So it is essential that the mega base comes out to vote in November, because otherwise the forces of evil will triumph. We'll have more of the activities of Dr. Amy Fauci and Sherrod Brown, and then Dr. Abdul will be in charge of parts of the United States Senate in the state of Michigan, and we're in deep trouble. So think about it. Well, let's continue. Line becomes available, 513-749-7000. And I also would point out one little thing. Harry Enten, the pollster of CNN, he has more lucid thoughts than many, had a segment yesterday in which he mentioned three states, Ohio, Iowa, and Michigan. There's a contested
Senate race in each of those three states. And it

0: all three states, the Democrat U.S. senator is leading in the polls that don't matter, by the way, in Iowa, in Michigan, and Ohio. And he said, and he went back over five election cycles. And all of the polls in those three so-called Midwestern states underestimated the final vote by 5 to 7 percentage points, always in favor of the Democrat and always against the Republican. That's what the media does. But Harry Enten said, if that holds true in this cycle, then the Republicans that the media always attacks and never compliments, as opposed to the Democrats, which they always compliment and never criticize. If those polls are again accurate, that they're 5 to 7 percentage points off, we're going to have Senator John Husted, we're going to have Senator Mike Rogers, and Senator Lehi in the great state of Iowa, and they're all going to be Republicans, so that we can have an agenda that moves the country forward for work and investment, not for entitlements, which is the Sherrod Brown way of doing things. Take a short break. Line becomes available, 513-749-7000. Lots of great stuff happening tomorrow night. Lots of great high school football as Deer Park continues to march to glory. And also lots of college football tomorrow. There is one tonight and then Saturday. Of course, Sunday at home, Jacksonville's in town. And the Bengals, I think, are like a 2 or 3 point favorite at home against Trevor Lawrence and Jacksonville. We'll see what happens. So let's just think about it. If the media accurately, objectively, and independently covered both political parties, the Democrats would have no chance of winning because their policies are so bad. If you think of policies in the city of Cincinnati, that's Democrats. Think about the public schools in Cincinnati, that's Democrats. Think about the homeless coalitions in the major cities, L.A., San Francisco, Chicago, those are all Democrats. Think of devaluing police, that's all Democrats. Think of schools that you can't send your kid to be educated in, those are all the Democrats. Think of the needle use and drug use throughout the major inner cities, those are all Democrats. And so think about it, how you want to live your life, like you're in downtown L.A. or in beautiful Kenwood. That's what I'm asking. Let's continue. 1256, home of your Bengals. Bengals, News Radio 700, WLW.
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6: On the night before Halloween in 1975, 15-year-old Martha Moxley was murdered in the Tony Bellhaven neighborhood of Greenwich, Connecticut. She was rich and beautiful and loved by all who knew her. For decades, despite intense media scrutiny, police failed to make an arrest. In 2000, 25 years after Martha's murder, her one-time neighbor, Michael Skakel, was arrested. He'd been 15, like her, at the time of the crime. He was also a cousin of the Kennedys.
7: A teenage neighbor and friend of Martha Moxley.
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6: 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I watched the news. I read the articles. Of course Michael Skakel killed his next-door neighbor Martha Moxley. He beat her to death with a golf club. I knew it. And if you followed the case like I did, I bet you knew it too. My name is Andrew Goldman. I've been a journalist for 30 years. I got involved in this case in 2015. But here's the thing. Once this story got its hooks in me, it wouldn't let me go. From NBC News Studios, Dead Certain, The Martha Moxley Murder is a podcast series that I believe will finally provide a full, true, authoritative account of the Martha Moxley case.
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12: Here's something pretty disturbing I discovered while researching this podcast. This is what it actually says on the Los Angeles Police Department website. The site states that the Adult Missing Persons Unit investigates 3,200 cases a month, and 70% of those missing people are found or returned voluntarily within 2 or 3 days. It goes on to explain, and I quote here, since being a missing person is not a crime, police are given a very limited role while conducting these types of investigations. At the bottom of the webpage, it gets more disturbing. There's a section titled, What If They Never Returned? And here's the official police advice. In such situations, you may want to enlist the services of a private investigator to assist in your search. If you can't afford a PI, the police elaborate, quote, another option would be to contact the Salvation Army, which has a missing persons locator program. There is not a single sentence on the LAPD website that would lead a loved one of a missing person to have any faith that the police would properly investigate it. What the LAPD is basically saying is, if someone you love goes missing, don't overreact. They'll probably turn up, unless they don't, in which case you should get someone besides the police to look into it. All this is my way of saying, if the police took missing persons cases as seriously as they do, say, bank robberies, I wouldn't have had to do this podcast in the first place and end up chasing a violent criminal halfway around the country. I'm Neil Strauss, and you can hear the full story of To Live and Die in L.A.
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14: The president campaigning for the midterm elections with the 1 o'clock report. I'm Brady Hopkins, breaking now. With 33 days until the midterm elections, President Trump is heading to Texas, where the usually reliable red state is now a key battleground. ABC's Karen Travers has the latest from the White House.
15: Recent polls show Democrat James Tallarico with a slight edge over Republican Ken Paxton in this closely watched Texas Senate race. President Trump today hits the trail in Texas, a usually solid Republican state, to try and boost Republican enthusiasm and turnout. Paxton is expected to join the president for his event in Texas, but this week the New York Times released audio of Paxton saying the president's midterm convention in Dallas last month hurt Republican campaigns, including his own. The president said Wednesday he hadn't heard Paxton's comments, but said the convention was, quote, amazing. Karen Travers, ABC News, the White House.
14: The president will also be making a stop in Ohio on the final day of his campaign trail for the week, as he will stop in Vandalia, which is just south of Dayton, to help support Senator John Houston as he battles against Democrat Sherrod Brown. It is time to check the roads, the latest traffic and weather together.
16: 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And Harrison at Westwood Northern Boulevard. Crews working an accident here. We also have a crash reported now north of Hopple Beekman at Yonkers. And the construction on 71 northbound at MLK takes up the right lane. I'm Rick Shrimp, News Radio 700 WLW.
13: Now, the latest forecast from the Jake Sweeney Chevrolet Weather Center. 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Together, let's drive.
17: It'll be a hot one out there this afternoon as temperatures will climb to the upper 80s, well above average. Tomorrow, especially in the morning hours, rain starts to move on in. The first half of the day is soggy, drying out in the afternoon and cooling off in a big way. Expect cool and sunny conditions for the weekend. From a severe weather station, I'm 9 First Warning meteorologist Cameron Harden on News Radio 700 WLW.
14: It is 83 degrees and beautiful sunny skies right here, right now here in Cincinnati. Beautiful weather on Sunday for the Bengals game as they host the Jacksonville Jaguars at Paycor Stadium with beautiful sunny skies staying in the very comfortable low 70s. 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Call today, swim next year. Thousands of Princeton City school students will be without bus service Thursday after first student drivers went on strike following a breakdown in contract talks. The union is seeking higher wages and health coverage, while First Student says it has offered pay increases above the industry average and wants to avoid disrupting families. Schools will remain open, but drop-off and pickup times will be extended, and students who cannot get to class because of the strike will not be penalized and will have access to learning from home. And in the meantime, gearing up for Blink, as it is 1 week from tonight, the Light Festival returns to the Tri-State.
18: Thanks to the work of the Chamber, all of our partners, and the passionate artists who contribute to this festival, we are once again set up for a magical weekend. And there will be something for everyone. Please come check out Blink.
14: Cincinnati Mayor Aftab Purival and over 2 million people are expected to attend the four-day event, which spreads across over the Rhine, downtown, the Banks, and Covington. Checking Wall Street right now, it's been a rough afternoon so far. The Dow is currently down 92 points. The NASDAQ has lost 59, and the S&P is down 7. The Reds are looking for a new pitching coach after Derek Johnson, who took a leave of absence from the team back in June, confirmed he will not return next season. CEO Phil Castellini says the rest of the front office will be back, and his family has no plans to sell the team, adding there is still work to do to reach their goals. And around Major League Baseball, attendance rose for the fourth straight year to nearly 30,000 fans a game, but the Reds saw their attendance drop more than 8% and failed to reach 2 million fans at Great American Ballpark for the first time since 2022. Our next news update coming up at 1:30 with breaking news anytime. I'm Brady Hopkins, News Radio 700 WLW.
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27: All right, Bill Cunningham, the Great American, let's continue. One of my great sources for information is the Media Research Center and their companion, which is newsbusters.org. And what they do is record and tape all the elite broadcast networks, ABC, CBS and NBC, plus a little bit of NPR, because let's face it, we get most of our information from the mainstream media, unfortunately, and if it's biased, if it's unfair, if it doesn't cover the issues objectively, then garbage in, garbage out. We get garbage put into our brains, and garbage comes out, which is when you vote for liberal Democrats and socialists and more of that kind of stuff. But nonetheless, the Media Research Center has done a lot of serious work on immigration enforcement. And every now and then, about every day or two, I get a list of those illegal immigrants who've committed the most serious crimes imaginable from the president's press secretary and from the vice president's press secretary that lines out the hundreds of persons arrested every day in America that have murder, pedophilism, drug dealing, breaking into cars, robbing banks, kidnapping, etc. And these are the ones pictured that is given to the media every day. These are the persons we have deported and or arrested. And largely, I don't see it hardly ever on the ABC, NBC, CBS Evening News, which together have about 20 million viewers. But they do cover something else about illegal immigration. Joining you and I now is Nick Fondacaro. He's with newsbusters.org and also MRC, Media Research Center. And Nick, welcome again to the Bill Cunningham Show. So let's break it down to the American people about massive one-sided airtime. Describe what happened in the last few days of the month of September.
28: Hey, Bill, thanks for having me on. So, yeah, so what our my colleague Jeff Dickens in our research department has, like, sort of put together here for us is he's looked over the evening and morning newscasts of ABC, CBS, and NBC from September 20th to the 24th or 23rd here, and he's found that of those specific illegal immigrant cases that we've seen pop up in terms of, like, domestic violence, pedophilia, like, all of these, like, people that – these criminal illegals that have harmed American citizens and need to be deported, we have seen 0 minutes, 0 seconds of coverage of these really heinous cases. But what we have seen a lot of is 29 minutes of ICE confrontation coverage and just negative anti-ICE coverage. And basically the reason they're doing this is – with the midterms in mind, right? So they want, because illegal immigration and illegal border crossings were a massive issue in 2024. It's one of the biggest reasons that Trump rode that wave to victory. And so they definitely don't want that to be a factor in these upcoming midterms. So they're trying to just portray it as ICE is doing all of this violence in the country for no reason at all, and they're harming innocent people. Meanwhile, they're not covering these criminal illegals who are harming American citizens.
27: And one of that was this illegal who was a DoorDash driver. By the way, he wasn't a DoorDash driver. And by the way, he didn't have a license. And by the way, he'd gone through the immigration system that he lost. And by the way, had a final deportation order. And by the way, he ran, his car ran into a vehicle of a police vehicle. There was a chase of this guy and he didn't submit to being arrested. He knew he was going to go back home. So ABC led all networks with about 12 minutes of coverage in their national news, pushing confrontation narratives that made ICE look bad, including the deportation of a toddler, a 26-month-old toddler, and the mother did not want to go back to Nicaragua, and she wanted the toddler to stay here, and the mother didn't want the kid. Someone else in the family wanted the kid, but the ICE thought it might be better for the child to stay with the mother. That is a big story. But NBC devoted 10 minutes of anti-ICE reporting on the national news. CBS dedicated, again, another about 10 minutes. But there was a total blackout. No reporting about the same three-day window. ABC, CBS, NBC, 0 minutes, 0 seconds reporting on violent or heinous crimes committed by illegals, even though they had in their possession from the White House that all three of those days, dozens of individuals who committed vicious crimes and were convicted and wanted them to get going. And because the narrative was Trump is bad, Democrats are good, the so-called objective media, using the public airwaves, pushed a false narrative. I call it a lie. Now, if MS Now or CNN, which are cable, want to push false narratives, which they do regularly, that's on their side of the table because they're not the public airwave. Explain the difference.
28: Yeah, so basically the difference is, like as you were saying, cable is sort of like the private distribution of this stuff, but with broadcast networks, and the reason they call them broadcast, even though they still like appear in cable packages and they're more modern now, is that they are on the public spectrum, broadcast spectrum in terms of radio and television, like over the air, like your listeners might remember, like having rabbit ears on their TV and stuff like that. Like that's why they're called broadcasters, and that is ABC, CBS, NBC, and NPR and PBS. Basically, these are like the ones that use the public bans on this in terms of TV and some radio. But when you get your licenses and to broadcast, you need to act in the public interest. You make certain that even though like what we're seeing with ABC and the FCC, there's talk about like First Amendment violations. But when you agree to have access to the public airways, you agree to limit your what you say and what you do to just acting in the public interest because the government controls those spectrum band, the spectrum waves. And they have to act in the public interest, and they're not acting in the public interest. What they're acting in is the Democratic Party's interest in terms of trying to make sure that they get elected and that Trump loses, Republicans lose, with this narrative saying, like, look, Trump is just beating up on innocent people, and you see all these this talk of like federal troops and jackboots and all this stuff. It's all done with election and politics in mind.
27: I'm looking at your website, newsbusters.org, and this was classic. A couple of days ago, there was a Fly Dubai flight that was going from Dubai to Israel. And this was a 9/11 type incident that fortunately, unlike in Pennsylvania, the passengers were able to take over the cockpit and fly the plane and landed in Saudi Arabia. They came home, and it was a miracle that they survived. The reporting from the New York Times was pilots fight in the cockpit. CNN expert says Fly Dubai incident could be a workplace violence issue. That suddenly this Hindu who was the main pilot and the Muslim from Oman simply had some sort of workplace dispute. And as a consequence, the co-pilot pulled out a knife, which is, I'm sure, is a regular event at the Delta hubs. And he started stabbing the pilot. And New York Times said it was two pilots got into a fight. CNN expert said workplace violence. How far is that from reality?
28: Oh, absolutely far from reality. I saw another in a different segment than one of the ones we reported. You had one of their travel writers basically claim that this might have been a suicide by pilot scenario where the pilot just wanted to kill himself and then just take everybody else with him. That's sort of like what a suicide pilot does in like 9/11 and like all these other hijackings, right? So it's like, dude, like just read the room, especially when it comes to listening to the people who were on the plane. So by them claiming that this is a workplace violence, it's disputing and trying to contradict everybody who was on the plane and said this was a terrorist attack. So you're just trying to discourage and just disparage all of these people who actually lived through what happened on the plane, the co-pilot that actually had to fight the other pilot and fight to open the door to get the other passengers to call for backup into the airplane. And then you have the other pilots who just happened to be on the flight, like the, I believe they, it was like a couple of other Fly Dubai pilots who were either getting pre-staged or for some other reason they were on the flight in the back of the plane as passengers, and then they had to take control of the plane because the actual pilot was bleeding out. So it's this whole scenario that is just absolutely ridiculous that you have these elements. And it wasn't just CNN or New York Times. You had a bunch of them. You had, I think NBC had something like this too. The BBC was one of the worst ones I saw yesterday with all of this. It's this just overarching narrative from the media to just sort of downplay and hide radical Islamic terrorism.
27: Well, it's kind of like saying, well, terrorism doesn't exist. Muslim terrorism doesn't exist. The reality is it exists. There's not too many murdering Methodists that are setting off bombs. We practicing Roman Catholics are not invading synagogues to kill Jews. We're not doing that. And according to one source, which is Wikipedia, which I, you know, Wikipedia is about half about half the time. But they point out that since the 1979 Iranian Revolution, this is Wikipedia, there's been about 67,000 separate terror attacks in the name of Islam, resulting in 250,000 deaths. So let's fix on that for a moment. 67,000 separate terror attacks in the name of Islam, you know, Allah Akbar, resulting in about 250,000 deaths. And I want to know in the same period, how many times have Christians or Catholics or Methodists said, in the name of Jesus, I kill you. In the name of Jesus, I'm taking down a plane. In the name of Jesus, I'm putting together bombs. The answer is zero. And as far as terrorism acts, according to Wikipedia, 97% have been committed by Islamic terrorists over the past 50 years, zero by murdering Methodists. However, whenever these events take place, quickly put in the people's minds it was workplace violence or something else occurred, we can never say Islamic terror is killing lots of innocent people. You know what I'm saying?
28: Oh, exactly. That's why we see, like, the way that they were covering, like, October 7th, right? With how, like, you had people, like, on CNN, like Jake Tapper, who I believe it was, like, 10 days after October 7th, and you were getting, like, the airstrikes in Gaza. In the light of day, no, the hospital was not bombed. A rocket fired from Hamas landed in the parking lot, destroyed a bunch of cars, and injured people outside, and the building was still standing. Even though they were like, oh, the building's leveled.
27: No, we talk
28: like,
27: about
28: no. That's not.
27: It's kind of been an issue in the main Senate race with Susan Collins, her opponent. Well, I guess this particular opponent of Susan Collins does not have a Nazi tattoo, but he also refused to call at one point a genocide, or it is a genocide. To give you an example of a genocide, when the Nazis took control of Poland in 1939, over the next 6 years, they killed 98% of the Jews in Poland. Now that's genocide. When it comes to Gaza, 98% of the residents of Gaza are still alive. So on one hand, when you killed 98% of the Jews in Poland, given one more year, it would have been 100%. Now, that's a genocide. It is not a genocide in Gaza when 98% are still alive today. In fact, an Israeli pointed out that Gazan residents voted for Hamas to be their representatives in government, and they were given back in 2005, 21 years ago, Gaza in full by the Jews who said, you can have it. I've played the cuts of Bill Clinton and Hillary Clinton, in which the Palestinian Authority, the PLO, refused to take possession of 98% of Gaza, and the Jews pulled out in 2005, along with 3% of Israel, and they turned down the deal because, according to President Bill Clinton and Hillary Clinton, the main goal of Hamas was to kill Jews and Catholics and Christians. It was not to have a functioning government. So the media constantly calls what's happening in Gaza a genocide when it clearly is not. And so put that in your pipe and smoke it. And lastly, Curtis Houck, your co-conspirator there at Newsbusters, talked about AI. And that when you watch the media coverage of AI, ABC, CBS, and NBC, It's a complete government. It's a meltdown. We need complete government control of AI. And if not, we're all going to die. In fact, Bill Gates said the other night, about 1 billion of us are going to be dead if AI comes in without regulations. Explain that one.
28: Oh, exactly. So, like, it's a little bit of this sort of doomerism where, like a lot of what we saw with, like, climate change and like, any real, and, like, crypto and the internet, and one of the ones I remember is, like, net neutrality and all of this stuff where it's like, oh, if we don't do this thing, if we don't allow the party, the Democrats, to... the party of regulation to impose more regulations on some things, like, we're all going to die. So

0: it's definitely the thing, especially when you have Rachel Maddow from MS Now appearing on the broadcast network, quote-unquote, comedy shows, and saying that Trump is making it easier for the robots to kill us all. Like, this is this thing where it's like, especially now that they want to harp on this, again, with the midterms in mind, where they're going to say, oh, Trump and his lackey Republicans want the robots to kill us, and they're going to just let this happen. That is, again, being done with the midterms and the elections in mind, because they want to have as many much negative stories out there as possible when it comes to Republicans and Trump. And that's another thing we've been seeing here, is like, we're not really seeing so much coverage of the individual races. Like, they'll have coverage of like, oh, Republicans and Trump generally, and a generic Republican, are down in the ballots and down in the polls, but what we're not seeing is a lot of coverage of these individual races on the broadcast networks. You see a lot of the coverage on cable, CNN, MS Now, but not so much on ABC, CBS, and NBC, because they don't want these individual races to be covered. So you're not seeing what the actual Democrats are saying, or not what the Republicans are saying to defend themselves or combat the left. And they're trying to keep it as generic as possible, with as many just broad spectrum negative stories for Republicans as possible, to just help drag Democrats over the finish line.
1: Well, the story du jour is the Cornell 7, the alleged gang rape of this woman, which, if true, is completely outrageous. However, you might recall Tawana Brawley, the gang rape story by Al Sharpton, turned out to be a hoax. Tawana Brawley said she was raped by several in-uniform New York City cops. That went on for months. It was a lie. Then you got the Christine Blasey Ford gang rape accusation against Justice Kavanaugh. Turned out to be a complete hoax, as determined by those who investigated it after her charges were made. You have the 2006 Duke Lacrosse gang rape story. Turned out to be a complete hoax. The three boys charged are now multimillionaires. In 2009, you have the Hofstra University gang rape story. Turned out to be a hoax. In 2014, the University of Virginia gang rape story turned out to be a hoax. I'm not sure if it's true or not about the Cornell 7 gang rape, but that's to be determined in the future. But once again, for those wanting this information, newsbusters.org. Nick Fonacaro, thanks for coming on the Bill Cunningham Show. And the truth will set us free. And Nick, thank you very much, and you're a great American. Thank you.
0: Thanks for having me on. It was a pleasure.
1: God bless America. Let's continue with more. Hoax upon hoax and upon hoax, and it's sold to advance the political agenda, not because they're real. Bill Cunningham, News Radio 700, WLW.
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25: Three staccato cries of Mayday and an eyewitness report of a mid-air explosion is about all that is known this morning of the British Columbia air disaster, which yesterday claimed 52 lives.
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28: Investigating the largest unsolved mass murder in Canada, Canadian Pacific Flight 21.
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34: Ohio finally seeing relief at the gas pump. With the 130 report, I'm Brady Hopkins, breaking now. Starting this Monday, drivers across the Buckeye State should see a huge savings at the gas pump, as Governor Mike DeWine has signed a bill approved by the state legislator on Wednesday that will suspend the state's gas tax for 90 days.
35: A year ago today, the price of gas averaged $2.87 a gallon. Yesterday, it was $4.32. Last year, diesel was $3.67 a gallon. Yesterday, it was $6.73. And I will tell you, the price of diesel kind of pushed the tipping point for us to do something.
34: Andrea White of Kettering was one of the bill's sponsors, and the move will save Ohioans over 38 cents on regular gas and 47 cents on diesel. The Democratic candidate for governor is praising the suspension of the gas tax, as Dr. Amy Acton was first in the race to propose the tax holiday, and says now the legislature should move to lower electric rates by putting a moratorium on data centers. It is time to check the roads, the latest traffic and weather together.
36: 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Well, 275 after Beachmont, moving better. Earlier accident now cleared out of the way. Watch for the potential for slowdowns because of the roadwork, 75 northbound at Martin Luther King Jr. Drive. I'm Rick Shrimp, News Radio, 700 WLW.
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0: It's a hot one out there today as temperatures will climb to the upper 80s, well above average for this time of the year. Overnight, we only dip down into the 50s. Rain moves in throughout the first half of our Friday, soaking rain until the early afternoon. Much cooler after that. From your severe weather station, I'm 9 First Warning meteorologist Cameron Harden on News Radio 700. WLW.
34: 84 degrees right now here in Cincinnati. Beautiful weather for the Bengals game on Sunday as they host the Jacksonville Jaguars with beautiful sunny skies staying in the very comfortable low 70s. This game day forecast is brought to you by TLG Peterbilt Cincinnati, keeping customers for life. The governor of Tennessee says it never should have happened.
1: So far as we know, the Department of Correction followed exactly the protocol that was outlined and vetted and approved by the Attorney General's office. At this point, that is all we know.
34: Governor Bill Lee says the state was attempting to carry out the first execution of a woman in 200 years when something went wrong. A botched procedure has put Krista Pike in the hospital instead, and we still have received no information on her condition or why the attempted execution failed.
1: Now, I'm highly disappointed, along with Tennesseans, about what happened last night. Immediately took action to call for a thorough and comprehensive and third-party review and investigation into the protocol.
34: The governor has also put a moratorium on future executions until the investigation is complete. And in the meantime, we are learning more about the arrest of the man who's accused of killing a Kentucky State Police trooper.
2: Imani Branch was apprehended by Louisville Metro Police several hours after the shooting near Bowling Green. This is LMPD Chief Paul Humphrey.
3: Investigators and analysts were able to start to get a location on him via cell phone pings. Those are general locations. Through further investigation, one of our analysts, our tactical crime analyst within LMPD's Criminal Interdiction Division, was able to utilize the Flock system in order to get a hard location on that suspect.
2: Branch is accused of fatally shooting Trooper Hayden Phillips during a traffic stop on Interstate 65. He's being held in jail without bail. I'm Paul Miles.
34: Checking Wall Street right now. It's been a good afternoon so far. The Dow is currently up 67 points. The Nasdaq has picked up 101 points, and the S&P is up 22. The Reds are looking for a new pitching coach after Derek Johnson, who took a leave of absence from the team back in June, confirmed he will not return next season. CEO Phil Castellini says the rest of the front office will be back, and his family has no plans to sell the team, adding there's still work to do to reach their goals. And around Major League Baseball, attendance rose for the fourth straight year to nearly 30,000 fans per game, but the Reds saw their attendance drop more than 8% and failed to reach 2 million fans at Great American Ballpark for the first time since 2022. Our next news update coming up at 2 o'clock with breaking news anytime. I'm Brady Hopkins, News Radio 700 WLW.
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6: In the Northeast, cooler air is settling in behind the recent coastal storm. Expect a mix of sun and clouds with highs mainly in the 60s and 70s. Across the Midwest, showers and thunderstorms continue from the plains into the Mississippi Valley. Heavy rain could cause flooding, especially from eastern Nebraska and Iowa into Missouri and Illinois. Flooding's also an issue in parts of the South and along the Gulf Coast. Heavy, slow-moving thunderstorms are possible across Texas, Oklahoma, and Arkansas, with several inches of rain possible in some areas. In the Southwest, moisture from the remnants of Tropical Storm Polo combines with a strong upper-level system that's producing heavy rain from Arizona and New Mexico into Texas. California stays mostly dry with temperatures in the 70s along the coast. Inland highs will be in the 90s. A few scattered showers are in the forecast for the Pacific Northwest as temperatures hit the low 70s. And in Hawaii, Tropical Storm Nolo has moved west of the islands, but bands of showers continue, especially across Kauai and Oahu. That's your national forecast. I'm Tammy Trujillo.
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9: 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It's just a

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1: Some of these protesters, it's amazing, absolutely amazing. Some of these protesters hold up signs proclaiming gays for Gaza. They might as well hold up signs saying chickens for KFC. These protesters chant from the river to the sea, but many don't have a clue what river and what sea they're talking about.
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3: Go for you, bonehead. Oh, right, guys.
4: All right, Segman.
5: Yeah, Willie.
4: Chickens for KFC. It's like Jews for Democrats. I don't understand it.
5: What about chickens for Ron's Roost?
4: Ron, I love Ron's Roost. Yeah, I like Ron's Roost more than KFC.
5: Yeah.
4: Is that correct or not? I know you're a great fan of KFC, but I love Ron's Roost.
5: Me too.
4: You too. Now, Seg, I brought in before
6: Who's got the chicken?
5: Thank you, Mr. President.
4: I brought in the 20... Let me hold it up to the microphone.
5: Wait a minute. It's too shiny.
4: The 2018
5: it's blinding
4: Deer
5: me.
4: Park High School State Championship ring.
5: Everybody see it? Show it.
4: What name's on the side?
5: Cunningham.
4: And the record was 29-0.
5: Yeah.
4: Deer Park High School that undefeated.
5: That could be the football team this year.
4: Well, serious negotiations are taking place now between Tom Gamble, the commissioner of the GCL, and Jim Stahl and Greg Euster of Deer Park, as to whether there's an entry or an exit fee. So if Deer Park goes to the GCL...
5: for 30 or 40 million, like Miami's going to go to the AAC.
4: And then leave to go to maybe the MAC, take the place of Miami.
5: What conference are they in now?
4: You should know this. The Cincinnati Hills League.
5: All right, so
4: it's a big one.
5: They're in the CHL. All right, do they have to... they're not going to move.
4: Jim Stahl's in charge of that.
5: How much is that going to cost?
4: $10,000.
5: Wow, that's a bargain in today's college sports.
4: But also, Finneytown's got a problem.
5: And how much does the GCL want?
4: They're going to pay Deer Park to come.
5: Oh, I see.
4: Let me put the mic.
5: The slaughter's on. Yeah, there it is right there, ladies and gentlemen.
4: I'm going to put it on my X account and let people just stare at it. Now, I would note that Channel 9's main anchor, with all due respect.
5: Who?
4: Trisha Mackey?
5: No. Oh, no.
4: Sheree Palolo? No. No. Paula Nertotis? No. No. How about... Come on.
5: Frank?
4: No, not Frank.
5: Oh, it's a woman.
4: It's a woman, that's correct. Who went to Finneytown High School, my
5: Oh, that's Mrs.
4: I'll give you a clue.
5: Tanya that's O'Rourke. It. Yes. Yes, lovely lady.
4: I'm told by Tony Pike that Reading last week hosted the Finneytown Wildcats at Reading.
5: At Tony Pike Field.
4: There was about 3 minutes to go in the second quarter.
5: Okay.
4: This is the festive Reading High School homecoming playing Finneytown.
5: Okay.
4: Which is a good team to play on a homecoming. Would you agree?
5: That's what UC was a few hundred years ago. Go ahead.
4: So 3 minutes to go in the second quarter, not quite the half.
5: Mm-hmm.
4: There was 35-0 was the score.
5: So a running clock.
4: And Finneytown didn't exactly present itself.
5: So they went out there and said, "Turn the buses on, big boys.
4: We're leaving.
5: We're going back to Winton Road."
4: And so Reading was kicking off back to Finneytown, and only seven players.
5: With nobody there.
4: Seven players ran onto the field.
5: Where the rest of them leave?
4: They were heading toward the bus.
5: Oh.
4: So with 3 minutes to go in the first half, Finneytown, the Wildcats, the home of Tanya O'Rourke, I might add.
5: And Chip Hart.
4: Chip Hart decided to get on the bus and leave the driving to us. And they left the game and said, "To hell with it. We're not playing."
5: Willie, the astute reporter, is a proud service of your local Temstar heating and air conditioning dealers. 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
4: Sports!
5: Speaking of chicken.
4: I think Tom Gamble's calling in.
5: And speaking of chicken, Willie, we want to thank Ron's Roost Restaurant and Bar, the world's greatest fried chicken. 3853 Race Road at 513-574-0222.
4: This is the commissioner of the
5: 66
4: GCL.
5: 66 years and young Pam bringing down our lunch today.
7: Yes, Willie.
4: Tom Gamble, you're on the air live, so watch your language.
7: Well, you got the wrong number. This is Barrett. I gave you Gamble's number.
4: That's Barrett. All right, good. All right. Well, thank you, Barrett. I'm going to call Tom Gamble because

0: the statistics you put together for Deer Park.
1: Thanks. Hey, Barrett, we want to thank you for that. That really stirred things up.
2: Well, we got a man of more, Kevin Zilch, the OC at the park, has told me he's got a juggernaut over there, and I think they'd fit well in the GCL South.
0: We have a player named Kong. First name is King.
1: Jeez.
0: And he causes complete havoc. Barrett, I want to thank you again because you've done the statistics. If right now Deer Park was in the GCL South with these so-called big-time schools, where would Deer Park be in the standings?
2: Number one. And let me just tell you this, too. I talked to Carl Kramer this morning, and I heard the show yesterday. He confirmed what you suspected back in that big run Deer Park had, the Wildcats. He was afraid of them. I mean, he said that he was afraid to take the Crusaders into Deer Park to face a juggernaut. And he admitted what you said yesterday, that he was scared. He's happy to come on the show and share those memories as well.
0: I don't want to drill it in because this year's Deer Park football team would do the same thing the Big Mo this year that the Deer Park basketball team would have done in 2018. And with all the movement taking place, Major League Baseball is going to have two more teams come in. There's going to be realignment with the football. You have serious difficulties in college football. LSU may be kicked out yet. You got the Big Ten's going to split up. Some go here, some go there. It is the time for the GCL South, the Elders, the Mullers, LaSalle's, and the St. X, to recognize their yesterday's story. You have to upgrade the conference by bringing Deer Park in and maybe Lakota West, maybe a Highlands and Coleraine. Now, wouldn't that be something?
2: Jim Stahl, I talked to him. He's all for it. I think you're onto something. I like the Great American Conference. I think mojo here. You got Tom Gamble. Get him on the celebrity hotline.
0: I'm going to call him.
2: Make this happen.
0: I'm going to call him. God bless you, Barrett, and God bless America. Thank you.
2: Thank you.
0: I'm going to put my ring on my X account.
1: Willie Ellis here. 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Reds pitching coach Derek Johnson, who's been away from the team for personal reasons the past few months, will not return to the Reds in 2027. It was announced today. Johnson had been with the Reds since 2019 and took over as pitching coach when David Bell was named the manager.
0: Now, what about Phil Castellini's comments today about your Reds?
1: Mr. Castellini said today, spoke publicly to the media, the print media, for the first time this year, no intention of selling the team.
0: Good or bad?
1: They're not going anywhere. Yeah. Where do you think they were going?
0: Yeah.
1: Paducah or something?
0: Louisville. I have no.
1: Let's see. Bengals update, Willie, brought to you by Midwest Plumbing. My good friend Chris Wilson, committed to guaranteed customer satisfaction. And let's see, Bengals getting ready to take on those Jaguars. And Bengals kicker Evan McPherson is the AFC Special Teams Player of the Month for September. Money Mac converted on each of his 8 field goal attempts and 8 PATs over the first 3 games. And his 32 points scored was the most by any NFL kicker.
0: That's and pretty good.
1: You got the Bengals and Jags on Sunday, Willie. Preview it tonight on the roundtable show with Lance and company. And they will be at Long Necks and Wilder, 6:05 with the roundtable show presented by Cincinnati Tax Resolution, powered by Toph Sheldon.
0: Got to make it happen, Segman.
1: College basketball, Xavier's been picked to finish sixth in the Big East preseason poll. UConn and St. John's picked to finish 1-2.
0: Well,
1: high school basketball.
0: Basketball. Did you mean football?
1: No, high school basketball. Ohio Basketball Hall of Famer Dr. Scott Rogers has been named the interim head coach of the Indian Hill boys team.
0: Say that again, please.
1: Head coach Ricardo Hill is still on medical leave. Rogers, of course, led Mount Notre Dame to 5 girls Ohio State championships.
0: I taught Scotty Rogers how to coach. I taught his players how to shoot free throws.
1: Oh,
0: and
1: yeah.
0: Now that he's at... I pay my money to Indian Hill Public Schools, as you know.
1: There you go.
0: I support that 1,000%.
1: He's the man. He's now the interim head coach of the boys team at Indian Hill.
0: How's the team going to do this year?
1: I have no idea.
0: I'm playing golf with him Saturday. I'm going to ask.
1: Well, there you go. You can talk strategy with him as you play golf.
0: I'll show him the box and one.
1: Yeah.
0: I'll give him the box and one.
1: Correct.
0: You know about the box and one.
1: Yeah. Don't worry. Now, you're not going to wear your ring golfing, are you? Because
0: no.
1: Goodness knows you don't want to lose it.
0: I have a hard time lifting my hand when I put the ring on.
1: It weighs about 35 pounds.
0: Where's your ring from the 1990 World Championship Reds?
1: It's at home. And
0: why don't you bring it in?
1: It's hidden.
0: I'm going to keep it right here.
1: I'll bring it in tomorrow.
0: How about The Rock?
1: Rock's, I think, is The Rock out of game?
0: He's going to bring in his...
1: He should be here today.
0: How about the Super Bowl ring?
1: I don't think he has a game until Tuesday.
0: Let's line up these three rings.
1: Yeah.
0: Then the people can decide which is most attractive.
1: Okay.
0: The World Series, the Super Bowl, or Deer Park? Right there.
1: I would say Super Bowl, me, then you.
0: You got to invert it, exactly. Just the opposite. Looking to your right, Segman, there's a bear in Tennessee and a couple cubs. The mother bear opened up the door, and the mother and the three cubs ran into the car. Now, what if you come out to your car and there's a large mama bear and three cubs?
1: I guess they want to go down to...
0: I don't know what I'd do. It'd be a panic. Would you agree?
1: I would say so. I'd say, where you want to go, mama? Maybe they had a doctor's appointment or going to the dentist. Or, you know what? I bet you she wanted to go to the vet.
0: Take him. Take him to the vet.
1: Just saying.
0: You know, mama bear weighs about 400 pounds. So that's not good. A lot of movement happening, segment and realignment, etc. And Deer Park is well positioned to take advantage and to accept serious money from Elder to play them in the pit.
1: Okay.
0: Yeah, you got to be home at home, though. We don't go to the pit unless Elder comes to Harry Yagi Field.
1: I think when you get into the if and when you get into the GCL, my thought is that you won't have a home game in the GCL for a while, for about 25 years. You'll be on the road with the boys. It'll be over on North Bend 1 week at St.
0: We're not joining unless we're given great respect.
1: The second week at LaSalle.
0: Great respect.
1: Then you're going to play them on Montgomery Road, the men of Moeller. Then you're going to go to the pit on the good old west side in Price Hill and take your chances with Doug Ramsey and the boys.
0: Well, I have the record here. If Deer Park was in the GCL right now, which team would be in first place?
1: You would, of course.
0: I'm just saying.
1: Yeah, just saying.
0: All right, say.
1: You're living in a fantasy world is what you're doing.
0: Got Michael Levine coming up after 2 o'clock today about chickens for KFC.
1: Okay.
0: Like Jews for the Democratic Party.
1: Oh.
0: Say, get me out of the Stooge Report, please, as you continue to stare at my ring from 2018.
1: Willie, in honor of a beautiful day here in the Tri-State, but rain on the way with Ted McKay.
0: Do we need rain?
1: Yes.
0: Scotty Rogers got to give me strokes on Saturday if he's the head basketball coach of Indian Hill.
1: We leave you with the immortal words of the Stooge Report.
3: Gamble here.
1: Oh.
0: Was that Tom Gamble?
1: Then he hung up.
0: Did he call in?
1: Guess he was passed out because of laughing.
0: Maybe I'll call him off the air.
1: How did he become the commissioner of the GCL?
0: The gig was open. He applied and they hired him. He's in charge of expansion. They have a hard time getting opponents. But you bring in Deer Park,
1: Yeah. Maybe
0: Lakota West.
1: Well, that'll load him up.
0: On 700 WLW.
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17: All right, you hear them on Sports Talk each and every night here on The Big One. And tonight, the roundtable show from Wilder Longnecks. That'll get underway at 6 o'clock. Lance McAllister, great to have you with us, Lance. You know, a couple weeks ago, I'm doing a college game, and James Franklin, the coach at Virginia Tech, he said something I've never heard before about penalties. He said, pre-snap penalties are all about concentration and focus. Post-snap penalties are all about selfishness. The Bengals have been really good the last number of years not committing penalties. They're among the worst at committing penalties this year.
18: Yeah, Tom, it's pretty surprising. I mean, they've committed 25 so far in three games. They're averaging over 8 per game. Last year, they averaged 5. And under Zach in the previous years, they've been among the least penalized, third fewest, ninth, second, fourth, whatever it is. And to your point on pre-snap, they have 8 false starts already this year. 4 times in one game, they lined up offsides on defense. And, man, I mean, it's pretty simple. That's reducing your chances from a touchdown, maybe down to a field goal, maybe down to no points,
17: yep,
18: or allowing the opponent's drive to extend and keep your defense on the field. It's just got to get cleaned up.
17: All right, look, Aaron Rodgers carved the Bengals up. And now you're getting one of the best quarterbacks, at least playing among the best quarterbacks right now, in Trevor Lawrence. And it looks like there's some bumps and bruises in that Bengals secondary.
18: Yeah, this is a very fluid situation, as they say. A lot of uncertainty. Today's going to be a big day of practice to see the injury report. In the secondary, that voice, that leader, Brian Cook, was limited yesterday. He's dealing with an ankle. Kyle Duggar, safety, didn't practice. Jordan Battle, safety, limited. At corner, Jalen Davis is on IR, so they're having to move Dax Hill inside to the slot. That means DJ Ivy gets the opportunity outside. That's just a lot of pieces moving around with a very powerful offense coming to town.
17: All right. Meanwhile, Lance, I mean, it feels like, it sounds like night and day, the difference between being 3-1 with a win and 2-2 with a loss. But boy, the playoff odds are very different.
18: Yeah, if you get to 3-1, history shows that you make the playoffs over 70% of the time. I think it's 71%. If you drop to 2-2, your playoff odds are down in the 40% range. And that's just doing the math, Tom. They're perception-wise, we're going to feel a whole lot different come Sunday around 4 o'clock. If this team's 3-1 versus how we're going to feel about this team at 2-2, you've already lost in the division. You don't want to lose at home on Sunday. That'd be another AFC loss. Like, no hiding from this. Their goal is the Super Bowl.
17: Yep.
18: I hate games that can haunt and you have to chase during the season, because games like this could be the difference between home field, winning your division, or home field throughout the playoffs. That's the importance of all this.
17: No doubt about it. Lance will be dialed in tonight when you will be with Rocky at Lawn Necks in Wilder from 6 to 9 o'clock tonight. Thanks for your time, my friend.
18: Thanks, Tom.
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21: Some big relief at the gas pump with the 2 o'clock report. I'm Brady Hopkins, breaking now. We should start seeing the savings at the gas pump by Monday, with the governor of Ohio, Mike DeWine, has signed into law the bill that suspends collection of the fuel tax for 90 days. It should bring down the cost of regular gas by about 40 cents and diesel fuel about 50 cents a gallon. Indiana's Republican Governor Mike Braun took the action soon after the war with Iran has started, and he is now extending the gas tax holiday there for another month.
22: Keeping these taxes suspended will leave more money in the pockets of Hoosiers, and they need it now, again, because affordability is that real issue.
21: Unlike Ohio, Indiana's gas tax holiday does not apply to diesel fuel. However, the governor says he is relaxing the rules so that farmers can use untaxed dyed diesel in vehicles used for harvesting. It is time to check the roads, the latest traffic, and weather together.
23: 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Overturned vehicle reported at Gracely between Cherokee and Wilkins Short Road. And vehicle on its side by Laura Lane, according to police. If you can, just avoid that area. Breakdown 75 South approaching 275 in Ohio. I'm Rick Schrempf, News Radio 700 WLW.
16: Now, the latest forecast from the Jake Sweeney Chevrolet Weather Center. 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Together, let's drive.
24: It'll be a hot one out there this afternoon as temperatures will climb to the upper 80s, well above average. Tomorrow, especially in the morning hours, rain starts to move on in. The first half of the day is soggy, drying out in the afternoon and cooling off in a big way. Expect cool and sunny conditions for the weekend. From a severe weather station, I'm 9 First Warning meteorologist Cameron Harden on News Radio 700 WLW.
21: It is 85 degrees and beautiful clear skies right now here in Cincinnati. Gorgeous weather for the Bengals game on Sunday as they host the Jacksonville Jaguars, with gorgeous sunny skies staying in the comfortable low 70s. This game day forecast is brought to you by TLG Peterbilt Cincinnati, keeping customers for life. A West Claremont Middle School student is facing charges after authorities say she falsely reported seeing another student with a gun in a school hallway. Deputies say the student later admitted she made made up the claim, and security camera footage confirmed no one had a weapon on school property. The student was released to her parents and has been suspended from school while she faces misdemeanor charges of falsifications and making false alarms. In the meantime, road rage led to gunfire this morning on 275 as shots were fired on the interstate in Springdale near Princeton Pike. A suspect in a black Ford F-250 pickup truck fired a shot into a car, injuring the driver, who was hit by shattered glass. Springdale police say they have located the pickup driver but have not filed any charges at this moment. Checking Wall Street right now, it's been a mixed afternoon so far. The Dow's currently down 30 points. The Nasdaq has picked up 49, and the S&P has gained 12. The Reds are looking for a new pitching coach after Derek Johnson, who took a leave of absence from the team back in June, confirmed he will not be returning next season. CEO Phil Castellini says the rest of the front office will be back, and his family has no plans to sell the team, adding there is still work to do to reach their future goals. And around Major League Baseball, attendance rose for the fourth straight year to nearly 30,000 fans per game. But the Reds saw their attendance drop more than 8% and failed to reach 2 million fans at Great American Ballpark for the first time since 2022. Our next news update coming up at 2:30 with breaking news anytime. I'm Brady Hopkins, News Radio 700 WLW.
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0: by Bill Cunningham, the great American, and one of my better guests of late, maybe the best, has been Michael Levine of MichaelLevineConsulting.com. Got a long history of PR and representing great individuals like Michael Jackson and George Carlin, Rodney Dangerfield and more, Ozzy Osbourne. And I would note that I think all of them are dead at this point, so that's not good. Maybe he's outliving his clients, got many others, hundreds of others. He wrote a column about Michael Levine, a media expert, how the Democratic Party turned on Israel. And Michael Levine, welcome again to the Bill Cunningham Show. And first of all, I told you off there, my two favorite comedians of all time are George Carlin and Rodney Dangerfield. They're hilarious. And look at the story of Rodney Dangerfield. It's unbelievable he had a career at all, how far he went down, how far he came back up. Do you have a favorite client or two before we talk about politics?
3: I absolutely positively do not. I have trained myself, as I think many professionals do. My favorite client is the one I'm working on today. That's, you know, when you've had a long list of celebrity clients, you would be unwise to have favorites.
0: Good point. That's why you're good at what you do. You don't want to call one out upon the other, especially if they're still you're representing them. Let's talk about your column under date of September the 27th, how the Democratic Party turned on Israel for a long time. The heart and soul of the Democratic Party was support of Israel. And I don't know, 70 to 90% of Jews would vote for the Democratic Party for reasons not always clear to me. Now, what happened to the Democratic Party?
3: Well, they have completely, totally lost their way. Now, one could also argue they've lost their sanity, but they've lost their way at I would think that sane Democrats, which are a limited number, unfortunately, in today's world, would even acknowledge they've lost their way. I mean, when you look at some of the – well, first of all, let's start with the election of Mamdani as the mayor of New York City. I was born and raised in New York City. I was there on 9/11. The thought that this man could be elected the mayor of New York City is so incomprehensible to any sane person. I mean, first of all, he had never managed anything. You're going to take a 36-year-old man who had never managed anything, and you're going to make him the mayor of the largest city? What? Then his record, of course, on anti-Semitism is appalling. Just appalling. Now, I know right now he's running around the city with his big smile, and he's telling everybody he loves Jewish people. Really? Really?
0: Why?
3: I mean, come on.
0: You know, Michael Levine, I look at this. One of the big two-word slogans out after 9/11 was, never forget. We will never forget what radical Islamists have done to this country.
3: Correct.
0: That metastasized beginning in 1979, really beginning in 1,500 years ago. Remember the Marine Corps hymn, from the halls of Montezuma to the shores of Tripoli. Tripoli, Libya, radical Muslims in 1801, but going on a few years, and to have the citizens of New York City elect guy. How?
3: It is incomprehensible. And then we ask the governor of New York endorses him. This is are you crazy? This is incomprehensible. Hakeem Jeffries endorsed they have completely and totally lost their way, and the party has now. If Jewish voters continue to, they're not voting in the same proportion as they historically have been voting for Democrats, but they're overwhelmingly continuing to vote for Democrats. I think over time that is going to reduce over time, because it's incomprehensible. It just makes no sense.
0: When the governor of New York, Kathy Hochul, is over her skis, has no clue what's going on, she's incompetent, much like Mom Donnie. When she's wearing a Muslim headdress and she shows up in, to Muslim facilities kneeling, and she represents New York State, New York City, I can't imagine that happening. And one city in America that would not elect a radical Islamist would be New York City.
3: New York.
0: And the majority of that would. Am I right to say 52% of New York City Jews voted for Mamdani?
3: I believe that to be accurate. It's nauseating, but I believe it to be accurate. It's incomprehensible how this party, the Democratic Party, a once very pro-Israel party, has turned so egregiously. I mean, the mayor of New York saying he wants to arrest the Israeli prime minister? Are you nuts? I mean, first of all, you can have a private opinion if you want. You don't like the prime minister of Israel. That's fine. But what business do you have as the mayor of New York City? Son, you're supposed to be filling potholes. What the hell's wrong with you?
0: Well, last week when that happened, Mom and Bibi stood up in the chamber of the UN Security Council, gave a rousing speech, not just against Mamdani, but against anti-Semitism around the world. I tell you what's genocide. In Poland, over a six-year period, in 1939 to 1945, 98% of Jews were murdered in Poland by the Nazis. Right now in Gaza, 98% of the residents are alive, being fed largely by the Jews. And so a genocide is when you obliterate 98% of Jews. It's not when Gazans elect Hamas, who then use the facilities there to launch attacks on Israel, and 98% of Gazans are still alive. That's not a genocide.
3: To define that as genocide is either anti-Semitic or insane. You've got to be, to say this, you've got to be either anti-Semitic, you mean you hate Jews, okay, or you're just nuts. You just have no capacity to discern an English sentence properly. Genocide? Are you out of your mind? What?
0: Michael Levine, another thing last week on the UN meetings, representatives of the mayor and others met with the leadership of China. It's been estimated the Chinese have killed at least 1 million Uyghurs and practicing Christians and Catholics. Chinese communism has killed literally tens of millions over the years, beginning with Mao Zedong, etc. So China is a great abuser of human rights. And Zohan Mamdani met with the Chinese. Talk about Iran itself. The Iranian foreign minister was there, gave a lousy speech. Representatives of the mayor met with the foreign minister from Iran. Throw in Cuba, which is a terrible place, a communist state. There was a representative of Cuba there. They met with the mayor, and they walked around the halls of the UN. And the country in charge of human rights is now Iran. And so that is the UN. And so Mamdani will meet with the communist red Chinese. He'll meet with the Cubans. He'll meet with the Iranians. He'll meet with republics in Africa that obliterates, kills 100,000 Christians in Nigeria. He'll meet with all of them. But he won't meet with the representative of Israel. Imagine that.
3: Well, friends, I think the Democratic Party has a lot of history is not going to be kind, in my opinion, to the current iteration of the Democratic Party. It is not. It doesn't give me any pleasure to say that. I believe this nation would be far better off having a good, a vibrant, sane Democratic Party than it currently has. I think a two-party system is healthy for a democracy. But, I mean, some of the behavior is on Israel, it's depressing in the extreme.
0: Another issue is Senator Chuck Schumer is the top Democrat in the country. He's the Senate minority leader. Some say the Senate majority leader is going to be Chuck Schumer. He's a practicing observant Jew, he says, but he has no problem meeting with Mamdani and waving and also embracing Mom Donnie. And Chuck Schumer has no difficulty endorsing Dr. Abdul, who's not a doctor, to be a U.S. senator from Michigan. Is there particular weight upon the endorsements of Chuck Schumer in the Jewish community? Is there any more clear example of a politics trumping morality than Chuck Schumer?
3: Yeah, these people, I mean, Senator Schumer has proven himself to be cowardly, and I don't know what to say. Now, look, when we're talking about some of the anti-Semitism or some of the profound anti-Israel rhetoric on the from the Democratic Party, let's ask a few questions. Where, dear friend, is Barack Obama? Where is Barack Obama? Where is Bill Clinton? Wouldn't you think that Bill Clinton would stand up and say, ladies and gentlemen of my party, we can't do this. This is bad. Wouldn't that be reasonable?
0: Yes.
3: Nothing.
0: Yes.
3: How about Barack Obama? Shouldn't he say something?
0: Yes.
3: Nothing. How about Hillary Clinton? Should she say something? Nothing. Nothing.
0: Well,
3: all they say is Trump is Hitler, Trump is Hitler, Trump is Hitler, Trump is Hitler, Trump is Hitler.
0: No.
3: But that's it.
0: Another clear example is Dubai Air, which went down, almost went down a couple days ago. It was a miracle,
3: yesterday,
0: that the pilot, I guess, had a button in his seat that opened up the door. The door was about 7 feet away from him. He was being stabbed by this Oman Muslim who was trained in radicalism. It's a miracle that 180 people are alive. But the CNN had a headline, was this workplace violence? And then New York Times had a headline, pilots argue and fight in cockpit. And so the media bends over backwards not to make it about Islamic extremism or terrorism. So when New York Times says it's an argument between pilots and CNN declares it to be maybe workplace violence, does that diminish the horror of the violence perpetrated by about 10% of the Muslim population? And when you say it's workplace violence, no mention is made whatsoever of the Muslim pilot from Oman who has a knife stabbing the pilot, trying to kill him, take over the plane, and I assume either crash it into the deserts of Saudi Arabia or crash it into the Knesset. He was only about 20 minutes away from Tel Aviv itself. He could have pulled off another 9/11, but the media bends over backwards not to make it about Islamic terror.
3: Well, I think there's some truth to that. I think that the New York Times has had a shameful record, shameful, at frankly calling out what is so obvious to anyone with any degree of honesty, that there is a massive problem in this world connected to the great religion of or the religion of Islam. There's a great problem. I think we're up to like 53,000 terrorist attacks since 9/11, all created by radical Islam.
0: Well, now, not too many.
3: 53,000? That's a lot of. I don't see that in any other religion on this world. In this world.
0: You know, Michael Levine, I checked out Wikipedia, which is right about half the time. Since 1979 Iranian Revolution, there have been 67,510 terror attacks in the name of Islam, resulting in over 250,000 deaths. In the same period, how many Christian terror attacks have invoked the name of Jesus Christ? The answer is zero. So, and when I look at this record, there it is.
3: That's the 67,000 that we know of. There's plenty more we don't know of. It's unbelievable. And the New York Times will do everything imaginable and then some to just evade the CNN. This is why the mainstream media has zero trust. And the ratings are very poor. But more importantly than the ratings, the credibility doesn't exist.
0: No. In fact, the credibility of the mainstream media is below the rating of the Democrats in Congress. It's about 10%. The Democrats are about 15%. Trump's about 35%. Well, Michael Levine, we got to go. Yeah, please go ahead.
3: Okay. This is not a good thing for our society, for an American democracy, that the mainstream media has lost the confidence of the public. It's not a good thing.
0: No. I like to get objective truth.
3: Thank you for sharing your audience.
0: Thank you. It's a MichaelLevineConsulting.com. It's everywhere. And you've represented the best in Hollywood. And thanks for coming on the Bill Cunningham Show. And Michael Levine, you're a great American. Thank you.
3: Thanks for sharing your audience with me, Bill.
0: God bless you. Let's continue with more. The truth will set you free. Bill Cunningham, News Radio 700 WLW.
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22: The president campaigning for the midterm elections. With a 2:30 report, I'm Brady Hopkins, breaking now. With 33 days until the midterm elections, President Trump is heading to Texas, where the usually reliable red state is now a key battleground. ABC's Karen Travers has the latest.
23: Recent polls show Democrat James Tallarico with a slight edge over Republican Ken Paxton in this closely watched Texas Senate race. President Trump today hits the trail in Texas, a usually solid Republican state, to try and boost Republican enthusiasm and turnout. Paxton is expected to join the president for his event in Texas, but this week the New York Times released audio of Paxton saying the president's midterm convention in Dallas last month hurt Republican campaigns, including his own. The president said Wednesday he hadn't heard Paxton's comments, but said the convention was, quote, amazing. Karen Travers, ABC News, the White House.
22: The president will also be making a stop in Ohio on the final day of his campaign trail for the week, as he will stop in Vandalia to help support Senator John Husted as he battles against Sherrod Brown. It is time to check the roads, the latest traffic and weather together.
24: 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Breakdown being cleaned up on 75 southbound, approaching 275. It's off on the left-hand side and police are on the scene. I'm Rick Schrepp, News Radio 700 WLW.
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25: It's a hot one out there today as temperatures will climb to the upper 80s, well above average for this time of the year. Overnight, we only dip down into the 50s. Rain moves in throughout the first half of our Friday, soaking rain until the early afternoon, much cooler after that. From a severe weather station, I'm 9 First Warning meteorologist Cameron Harden on News Radio 700 WLW.
22: 85 degrees right now here in Cincinnati. Beautiful weather for the Bengals game on Sunday as they host the Jacksonville Jaguars at Paycor Stadium, with beautiful sunny skies staying in the comfortable low 70s. This game day forecast is brought to you by TLG Peterbilt Cincinnati, keeping customers for life. Thousands of Princeton City School students will be without bus service today after First Unit drivers went on strike following a breakdown in contract talks. The union is seeking higher wages and health coverage, while First Harvard student says it has offered pay increases above the industry average and wants to avoid disrupting families. Schools will remain open, but drop-off and pickup times will be extended, and students who cannot get to class because of the strike will not be penalized and will have access to learning from home. And the city of Cincinnati is gearing up for Blink, as it is 1 week from tonight. The Light Festival returns to the Tri-State.
0: Thanks to the work of the Chamber, all of our partners, and the passionate artists who contribute to this festival, we are once again set up for a magical weekend. And there will be something for everyone. Please come check out Blink.
22: Cincinnati Mayor Aftab Purovel and over 2 million people are expected to attend the four-day event, which spreads out across over the Rhine, downtown Cincinnati, the banks, and Covington. Checking Wall Street right now, it's been a good afternoon so far. The Dow is currently up 7 points. The Nasdaq has picked up 69. And the S&P is up 19. The Reds are looking for a new pitching coach after Coach Derek Johnson, who took a personal leave of absence back in June, has confirmed he will not return next season. Seg will have all the details coming up in the Stooge Report. Our next news update is coming up at 3 o'clock with breaking news anytime. I'm Brady Hopkins, News Radio 700 WLW.
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0: Democrats were the racist party back then, but then JFK got elected and it switched. The DSA itself has switched, even 5 years ago. It shunned communists. That changed. Things change. Now the coalition within the DSA, called the Marxist Unity Group, is in ascendance, and I must take them at their word when their words include, our commitment is to the long-term struggle for a fully liberated, classless society, in a word, communism. What do they have to do? Tweet out, elect?

0: a raging fire festival in the party that neither is anyone putting out. People are actually getting elected now who literally don't think we should have police or prisons or borders. And again, they're not lying about who they are. The media is. Ask Ms. Chevalier about the border. She says, yes, literally abolish the border. You know, if you call a woman a whore and everyone gasps and then the woman says, oh, no, he's right. I'm literally a prostitute. Believe her. This crowd literally wants to get rid of our form of government, the Senate, but also, and I quote, replace the president and Supreme Court with an executive and judiciary chosen.
1: Numbskulls,
2: I'm broadcasting.
3: Fuck
1: what, you bonehead?
3: Oh, my God. That's Bill Maher of CNN.
4: He has some lucid moments.
3: Holy
4: increasingly
3: my.
4: More and more.
3: And we're quoting from the Democrats endorsed by the Democratic Party, including avowed communists who said, we need more communists to be elected. And the Democratic Party says, yeah, that's right. Can you explain that to me?
4: Who's the woman he was on, like, the podcast with who was, you know, she was, you know, free Palestine and all that. And he's like, could you wear that dress you're wearing? What Muslim country could you wear that dress in?
3: And it wasn't that revealing, but
4: it was a normal-looking, classy dress.
3: 30-year-old woman with big boobies.
4: Well, you couldn't wear that in Iraq.
3: No. And then the argument about gays for Palestine, thrown off the top of a building, skinned alive. Now, Rock, I also brought in, I said I would do this. I don't want to make this too obvious.
4: The subtle, you know, raking of the chin here with your ring morning, on. Right? Your Deer
5: shave.
4: Park
5: wow,
4: ring.
5: Turn it off.
3: 2018.
5: Turn it off.
4: I'm blinded by the
5: shine.
4: Size and the shine.
5: Wow.
4: Of it.
3: Do you have a Sanex ring that says state champions?
4: No.
3: Would you like to look at my Deer Park ring?
4: You've showed me four times already.
3: From 2018.
4: I don't want to look at it again.
3: Will you
4: it's
3: ever
4: wonderful.
3: Hold a Sanex ring like this in your hands?
4: Maybe. Got three little rocks coming.
3: But I thought they were not going to Deer Park.
4: Well, maybe if they enter the GCL, maybe.
3: How about that? Just saying.
5: No way on
3: Earth. Now, next Wednesday, Seg, I talked to the Rock.
5: No way on Earth that you're going to go to the GCL unless you want to get your head knocked in every night.
4: Now you got him upset. Look at his face.
3: Have you seen the stats? Have you seen the facts?
5: Yeah, I saw the facts. That's that's AI right there.
3: Democrats believe opinions change facts.
5: Yeah.
3: They don't change the facts. If you look at the record, put GCL right now in front of Deer Park, Rock, who would be in first place?
4: Deer Park.
3: That's my point. Yeah. I'm making the point, Segman.
5: Do you think you would be 6-0 if you were in the GCL right now?
3: Yes.
5: You are out of your mind.
3: Yes.
5: You are ignorant.
4: He knows he's ignorant of it, though.
5: You are just ignorant.
3: Just saying. Will you bring in your so-called great ring from the Super Bowl champions in and out.
4: I will bring it in. You want a ring off, right?
3: I want a ring. Say, will you bring in the 19
5: Series yes, ring. I will.
3: Reds, and then line
5: just
3: them
5: let
3: up.
5: Let me know.
3: And the people decide which is better.
4: I'm ready. Next Wednesday.
5: You know what?
4: Wednesday.
5: You'll rig the election like Florida.
3: Wednesday. Will you bring it in, the 1990 World Series champion?
5: Yes, I will.
3: Given to you because of Marty Brenahan.
5: Correct.
3: From Marge shot in the Reds. She promised me a ring too, Rock. But I never delivered, so I never got the ring.
5: Jeez.
4: You never delivered. Delivered?
3: Can't say.
4: You were prepositioned is what you're saying.
3: Propositioned. And prepositioned.
4: How many times were you prepositioned
3: can't
4: by Marshawn?
3: Can't say. Okay. Can't say. Many a call from Willie's in Kenwood.
4: Sometimes in life, you know, isn't it a lesson that you got to do what you got to do sometimes? Sometimes you got to eat a little blank, you know what? To attain the things you want. You could be sitting there with a super. You could have two rings right now. We would have nothing against you. You would have two rings if you had just done your duty.
3: Delivered the goods.
5: You know, a lot of people just drove off the road.
4: And you would have a
5: or they
4: story
5: pulled
4: from
5: off
4: hell.
5: The side of the you road.
4: That would be
5: the
4: story that's off anybody else's story ever.
3: I cannot be bought.
4: Ever.
3: I cannot be sold. My body is mine.
4: My body, my choice.
3: My body, my choice.
5: Yeah.
3: I want to kill my babies in my
4: so
3: body. It's my
4: that
3: choice.
4: Luscious body years right there is not for sale.
3: This is not for sale. I've been offered $10,000 for this ring. 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
4: Why don't you auction it off and give the money to Deer Park to help the kids out a little bit?
5: Whoa, now he's got you in a corner. Uh-oh.

0: He said the magic words.
1: Let me think about it.
0: Yeah.
2: It even has my name on Zeke Cunningham. See it right there?
1: Yeah.
2: 29-0.
0: Well, what do you think it would have said? Great American or
2: dumbass.
0: Something?
2: Yeah.
0: Willie the Astute Reporter is a proud service of your local Tempstar. 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
4: Sports!
2: Now, Rock, what about
1: number one on it?
2: Number one. What number did you wear? Number one. Now, Rock, what about the botched execution in Tennessee? How's that possible?
0: Now, I just read something.
1: Conspiracy theorists are abound
0: that
1: right now.
0: She did not eat or drink anything a couple of days before this, and it shrunk her veins.
1: But was she also like diabetic or something too?
0: I don't know. I thought that
1: could be an issue.
0: I don't know. But I tell you what she did to that woman.
2: You can't talk about the victim. That's not fair.
1: Oh, no, smashed her head with a cinder block.
0: Oh.
2: You can't, and then cut a piece of her skull.
1: Apparently she wanted, did she not want the firing squad? And they said no?
2: Yeah, she wanted, what's wrong with that? It's hard to get over that one. Would you agree?
1: Yeah.
2: Six rifle shots from 20 feet.
1: I guarantee you're not surviving that
2: in the heart. They said no. They gave her gave him the juice and twice, and she's still alive. But is she going?
1: Why do we do things that are stupid?
2: Because it's politically correct.
1: Right,
2: makes liberals
1: makes
2: happy.
1: Do so many dumb.
2: What's
1: things?
2: Wrong with the firing
1: Put
2: squad?
1: Six
2: like Gary Gilbert.
1: What about the chair?
2: Bring
0: back Old Smokey.
2: He has some dry skulls. But if you have the shooting squad, Gary Gilmore, was that him in Utah?
0: Yeah,
2: about 35 years ago.
0: I can't say.
2: He was shot in the heart, and you have.
1: Did he live?
2: No, he didn't make it.
1: No.
2: And you have one of the six are a dummy shell. The other five are real. You don't know which one it is. Aim for the heart from 20 feet. What are the chances of surviving that? Why not use the firing squad? And this poor woman, I don't know, maybe she's going to be a vegetable the rest of her life now. And now you can't execute
1: her. Can we still kill her?
2: Wouldn't bother me, the firing squad. Try that one and see if she survives that thing. I don't know. I think things are screwed up. That's what I'm trying to tell you.
1: We complicate so many things.
2: Chickens
1: can't even do a capital punishment right.
2: Now everything's halted. Krista Pike. What she did to that girl. No. It's just.
1: Who are the people that fight for her, too, by the way?
2: Democrats. Liberals. Liberalism is a mental illness. You know that.
1: Correct.
2: You're mentally ill. It's like you have any sports over there. I need some sports.
0: Well, the Reds update brought to you by ACR Gunite Pools and Spas. 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Reds pitching coach Derek Johnson, who's been away from the team for the past few months for personal reasons, not going to return to the Reds in 2027.
2: I wish him well.
0: Reds president and CEO Phil Castellini spoke publicly for the first time in a while. To the print media today.
2: What did he say?
0: Said that for the first time this year, no intention of selling the team, among other things. And there is a report that Chris Valleca is going to return as hitting coach next season.
2: Did a great job this year. Is that correct?
0: Bengals update. Service of Midwestern Plumbing. 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Bengals kicker Money Mac Evan McPherson. 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
2: Nice.
0: For September. McPherson converted each of his 8 field goal attempts. 32 points tied for the most by any NFL kicker.
2: I'm glad you brought that up. There was a stat from Dave Clark of the Dave Clark 5 from the Inquirer that Joe Burrow is 1 for 34 inside 8 minutes. But then I see other indications that is a truthful fact, but it's not true. Can you explain that?
1: I told you this on Monday.
2: You said it was true.
1: I said it is a fact, but there's so many other things that go into it.
2: Like what?
1: Like the defense. Like, if the defense is giving up 30, 40 points a game like they did last year, how's that going to help your fourth quarter comebacks?
0: Yeah.
1: Huh?
0: Yeah.
1: I said, do you ever listen to anything?
2: No. Okay. So you're saying Dave Clark is wrong of the Dave Clark 5.
1: It's a
2: meaningless fact.
1: Skewed stat.
2: Do facts change your opinion, or do your opinions change the facts?
1: The former.
2: Continue, segment.
0: Let's see. Bengals and Jags tonight, Sunday, tonight on the Roundtable Show.
1: Me and Lance are at the Wilder location.
0: We'll be presented by Cincinnati Tax Resolution, powered by Toph Sheldon.
2: All three
0: Long
2: of us.
0: Necks and beautiful Wilder at 6:05.
2: All three of us picked the Bengals to beat Jacksonville and also to beat Miami. Right now, you're losing.
0: I think we picked them to win the bye week.
2: You're 0-3. You're 1-2, and I'm 2-1 for a hot fudge sundae.
3: I still feel good about my record. Where's my hot fudge sundae for the Bombers over Elder?
2: Please continue, sir.
0: College basketball, Xavier's been picked to finish sixth in the Big East preseason poll. UConn 1, St. John's 2.
2: The relentless pursuit of mediocrity.
0: Ohio Basketball Hall of Famer Dr. Scotty Rogers.
2: How about this?
0: Has been named the interim head coach of the Indian Hill basketball boys basketball team.
2: Hall of Famer.
0: Head coach of Ricardo Hill is still on medical leave. Mm. So Rogers led Mount Notre Dame to 5 Ohio girls state championships.
2: You know, we tried to get him to come to Deer Park for a long time because he knows how to coach basketball. He's one of the greatest of all time. One of my running mates in golf. We take money from Mike Lane all the time and Wally Sweeney. So it's good to have Scotty Rogers now. He'll be busy coaching boys, but not for a while, correct? Golf ends in about a month.
0: Yeah.
2: Basketball doesn't start for a while.
0: High school golf, they go to, I think, the state, and some of them are like next week.
2: Well, we got to see about that.
0: So we'll see what happens.
2: Rock, who does Sanex play this weekend? Do you have any idea? You don't even know, probably.
3: At Louisville Trinity.
2: Are they any good?
3: Yeah, like very.
0: They've only won like 7,000.
2: I'll tell you what, then. I'll take the Trinity. I'll take the Father, the Son, and the Holy Spirit, and I'll give you St. X. I think the Bombers against the Trinity has got no shot. So how about a hot fudge sundae?
3: Sure.
2: I'll take Trinity, and I'll give you St. X. I'll make another bet with you. I'll take Deer Park.
0: Wait a minute. You just said you were going to take Trinity. Now you're giving him Trinity.
2: I'm giving you St. X.
0: Oh.
2: I want the Holy Father, the Son, and the Holy Ghost right there, the Trinity, and I'll give you St. X. Plus, I'll give you Marymount, and I'll take Deer Park.
0: Boy, it's real democratic around here.
3: Really give me some.
2: Who does Coleraine play? The Little Sisters of the Poor?
0: It doesn't make any difference. It's going to be four wins in a row, baby.
2: You want to bet on that one, segment?
0: Yeah, you're damn right.
2: What's on the big show today, Ron?
0: Yeah, what is, Ron?
3: Let's see. Right out of the gate, we have a guest. I can't find his name, but he is a Jacksonville Jaguars sports host. We'll talk about Bengals. The Jags.
2: Trevor Lawrence.
3: Then at 4 o'clock, we have our good friend PJ Street, our health and fitness guy, talk about calories, which are important.
2: I saw Dr. Kariakis yesterday.
3: Yeah, what'd he say?
2: He said, I still have a heart, still pumping. I said, that's a good thing, Doc.
3: Gonna put you me still in have the bovine valve?
2: I think it's a cow valve, yeah. And he's going to put me in a donut in about a month and open up my veins and put dye in them and watch the things circulate around my body.
0: You put that on the internet.
3: You were talking about putting Sri Palolo in the donut the other day.
0: Watch it. Watch it.
4: This is a movement of everyday people who are going to tell Mr. Ramaswamy.
2: We're going to tell Mr. Swamathami. That's Dr. Amy Fauci. We're going to tell Dr. Famafami. We're going to tell him. I've had three.
3: Why was she debating?
2: Jenna, because she can't.
3: I know.
2: Dr. Amy Fauci, if she wins.
0: Oh. And then if you know who wins,
3: I'll lose
0: the
3: all
0: presidency.
3: Faith in the electorate.
2: You moved in. You're only about a mile from Indiana. You'll be moving west.
3: Move right across the street.
0: Mm. You'll change the boundary right around your house.
3: Yeah, I get annexed.
0: Yeah. Oh,
2: I'll keep the ring here till next Wednesday, and then you bring the Super Bowl, you bring in the World Series ring, and we'll have a ring off right here. Let the people decide.
3: Let the people decide.
2: Zach, get me out of the Stooge Report, please.
0: Willie, in honor of a
2: hot day. How about Dr. Famafami? He's going to hit with a kid left.
0: Willie, in honor of a rainy day coming up tomorrow.
2: Dr. Famafami?
0: We leave you with the immortal words of the Stooge Report.
4: This is a movement of everyday people.
2: It's a movement of everyday
4: people. We're going to tell Mr. Ramaswamy.
2: Sure.
4: In no uncertain terms, we are telling this once and for all. You cannot buy this state. You cannot buy Ohio. You can't buy us. You can't buy us. You can't buy us.
3: No one likes a
4: streaky
3: woman.
4: You can't buy us in Ohio.
5: This is the end of this. Today, I declare my candidacy to be the next governor of the Commonwealth of Kentucky.
6: And then we're going to Washington, D.C. to take back the White House.
0: Yeah, he's still looking for the White House.
2: Dr. Famafami, you can't
0: Why
2: buy
0: does
2: me.
0: She screams just like talk. Other people around
2: just
0: here
2: talk.
0: On the radio.
2: Too many people are screaming. You agree, Rock?
3: Yeah.
2: It's about time.
3: Hate when people scream.
2: Yeah, hate
0: calm
2: it.
0: Down over there.
2: Dr. Famafami,
0: calm down on that FM
2: calm
0: sign.
2: Down. You like the ring, though, don't you?
0: You're going to break it.
2: It's diamond and gold. Denny Smith at Deer Park can't
3: auction
2: afford
3: that
2: this.
3: Auction that thing off for the kids. $10,000.
0: Yeah, there you go. Yeah.
2: Yeah.
0: Auction that off.
2: $10,000 minimum. No. I want this ring. This will be in my casket with me. When I'm cremated, this will be right there.
3: Right there.
2: Right there. Thank you, boys.
3: Thank
2: Good
3: you.
2: Luck.
3: Yeah.
2: Thank you. Don't I got the yell. Bet. The bets are made. I got the Trinity against the Bombers. I'm taking the Trinity. And I understand that Coleraine's playing Calvary Christian Academy.
0: I don't know.
2: Well, I'm taking the Christians.
0: Whoever they are, he's going to lose.
2: And I'm taking the Cats over the Warriors. All hail the Warriors. I am the Warrior. On 700 yes. WLW.
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2: We're hearing from the attorney for the inmate whose execution failed. This is the 3 o'clock report. I'm Matt Reese, breaking now.
31: Last night was not just inefficient, it was cruel, and it was torturous.
2: She'd be dead right now if the execution succeeded. Instead, Krista Pike is in the hospital today. She received 2 doses of a lethal drug but survived it. Her attorney, Randy Spivey.
31: Krista is alive right now. We don't have a sense of her prognosis or much update on her health at the moment. But we do know that she is alive right now and receiving life-saving medical care.
2: So the state of Tennessee is stopping executions. Pike's attorneys say she was still breathing and snoring after receiving 2 doses of a drug. Her history: she was convicted of a 1995 murder when she was 18 years old, confessed, but says her traumatic childhood and years of abuse played a role in what she did. Time to check the roads for you this afternoon. We have the latest traffic and weather together.
32: 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We do have the work on 71 North after Martin Luther King Jr. Drive. Construction in the right lane. I'm Rick Shrimp, News Radio 700 WLW.
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2: Partly cloudy skies the rest of this afternoon. We're pushing toward a high of 88 degrees. For tonight, mostly cloudy and a low 68. We have a cold front on its way, and morning rain is likely tomorrow. Spotty showers until noon, falling temps during the afternoon. High tomorrow, just 70 degrees. Right now, beautiful summer-like day in Cincinnati, and our temperature is 87 degrees, just a degree short of the high today. Police say road rage led to the gunfire on I-275 in Springdale near Princeton Pike. A suspect in a black Ford F-250 pickup fired a shot into a car. The driver of the car was injured by shattered glass. Police know who the pickup driver is, but no charges have been filed just yet. We are now a week away from Blink.
34: 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And there will be something for everyone. Please come check out Blink.
0: Cincinnati Mayor Aftab Purevall today. The Light Festival is expected to draw more than 2 million people to Cincinnati over 4 days, beginning a week from today. Blink's going to cover downtown, over the Rhine, the Banks, and Covington. 3:04, time to check in with Bill Dennison.
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5: 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Reds pitching coach Derek Johnson, who's been away from the team the last few months for personal reasons, will not return to the club in 2027. 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
0: Hour from the close on Wall Street, and the Dow is down fractionally. NASDAQ is up 67. S&P 500 also up by 21 points. Our next news coming up at 3:30. 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
2: All right, back with Eddie and Rocky. And Rock, a little bit of a game going on Sunday.
35: Yeah, big game.
2: Back
35: everyone,
2: here in town.
35: Everyone disappointed. The Bengals fans thought it would be a 3-0 start to the season with an easy win over the Steelers. That, of course, did not happen. And now we got a dogfight here. They got the 2-1 Jaguars v. Bengals here this weekend. And joining us right now, live from Jacksonville, we have Ryan the Hacker Green. By the way, we need nicknames like this guy has. Ryan the Hacker Green, 92.5 FM, Jack Sports Radio. Ryan, how are you?
1: Gentlemen, how are we doing? Yeah, the golf game's a little bad down here. That's how I got the nickname.
4: Dude, if
2: it
4: I was
2: nothing to do with a machete or anything. Yeah, okay, all right,
4: no, I the hacker. If you how many times I've been called down a golf course, well, you'd have a lot of money if you bet a dime every time. So let's talk about this Jags team. Everybody's talking them up right now, man.
1: Yeah, look, I mean, 2-1 on the year, and really, if you go back to last season, guys, Liam Cohen 15-5 after taking over, and it was obviously a terrible team that he inherited. They had lost 18 of their previous 23 games prior to his arrival, and the fact that he's got them 15-5 in this short amount of time is nothing short of spectacular. And what he's done with Trevor Lawrence, I mean, people were talking about Trevor this year. Trevor was a top five finalist for NFL Most Valuable Player a year ago. So Liam Cohen has done terrific work. General Manager James Gladstone as well. There's a lot of happy people here in Jacksonville because the fortunes of this franchise have really turned around in the last year and a half.
35: Well, and Ryan, it looks like you guys got the winning combo for football. Quarterback, run game, and defense. You know, Trevor Lawrence, 7 touchdowns. He's thrown at about a 67% completion. Bishaud Tooten, your running back, he leads a team over 200 rush yards, and your defense has given up the least amount of points in the NFL. That's a good combo.
1: Yeah, there's no doubt about that, guys. And I think most people think about Trevor Lawrence and Parker Washington, who's really emerging, and the offensive attack. But as you guys mentioned, and Rocky, I obviously don't have to tell you this, I mean, defense wins championships, and you look at what the Jaguars have done, allowing only 12 points per game. And look, they've allowed 36 points on the season. 10 of those were absolute garbage. They were up on Cleveland 34-3. Cleveland scores with like 2 minutes to go to make it 34-10. And last week, New England's down 28-3 and they kick a field goal with like 7 minutes to go. So 10 of the 36 they've allowed have come in absolute garbage time. So they don't have the biggest names on defense. I don't know how many all-pro players they're going to have on defense or anything along those lines, but they got a good scheme. They got a really up-and-coming defensive coordinator. Anthony Campanile is going to be a head coach in this league sooner rather than later. And absolutely, they're playing some of the best defense in the NFL right now.
35: Talk to us about Travis Hunter. I think everyone knows that name. You know, he was a dual threat player, playing offense and defense when the Jaguars traded up to get him a couple years ago. I feel like he hasn't really splashed, but I feel like he's playing better this year. Is he doing both offense and defense still, or what's his story right now?
1: He's doing primarily defense. He had the interception last week off of Drake May, which was his first interception. One thing to remember about Travis Hunter, guys, he only played 7 games last year before injury. So if you add those 7 with the 3, let me get my high school math here, that's 10 games total in the National Football League that Travis Hunter has played. I mean, he's still basically a rookie. Obviously, he came in with all the expectations in the world. The Jaguars right. traded up to get him. We know all the story, but the guy's played 10 games. And if you look at it, I saw a crazy stat. I think it was PFF or one of those websites. It's McDuffie from L.A. and Travis Hunter that have given up 0 completions in man coverage this year. Now, and I didn't know that until I saw that on PFF. But when he's man-on-man, mano-a-mano, he's doing pretty well. He's gotten beat on some other, you know, defensive scheme things. But by and large, the Jaguars are very happy with Travis Hunter. He's been getting 6, 7, 8 snaps on offense. He has a couple of catches this year. He has a reverse for a couple of yards as well. But again, 80-85% of what Travis Hunter is doing is the number one corner on defense.
4: Yeah, I was going to ask you, Ryan, so they're going to concentrate on the defensive side of the ball. It sure sounds like that. And use him again with the gadget stuff.
1: Yeah, that's pretty accurate. Yeah, and again, we haven't really seen Travis Hunter do very much offensively.
4: Right.
1: I guess you could use the term decoy. I mean, he was in there for 3 or 4 plays last week. I think they ran the ball every time he was out there. That's not to say that they won't say, Travis, do a fly pattern on one, ready, break at any point, because he can certainly do that. People remember Monday Night Football last year against Kansas City. He made that just ridiculous catch 35, 40 yards down the field, but they have not tried that yet in the first 3 games.
35: And what about Brian Thomas? So just kind of looking up his stats, he was obviously a top pick a couple years back there. How's he been playing? Wide receiver.
1: Yeah, he has not been very good, to be honest. He had a couple of drops in week two. He was only targeted one time last week. He caught it for 8 yards. In fact, there's a sixth-round pick here named Josh Cameron. You guys will see him on Sunday. Here's a thing for you. Josh Cameron caught a touchdown pass, then on the ensuing kickoff made the tackle. I don't know how many guys can do that in the NFL or have the opportunity to do that. It was pretty impressive. I talked to Josh on my show this week, and he got rave reviews from the coaching staff. But back to Brian Thomas Jr., you're starting to hear some trade talk about him. Here's what's interesting. A year ago, up there against you guys in Cincinnati is really probably the worst game BTJ has had in his NFL career, and I'm not sure he's really recovered from that. He looked like he alligator-armed a few balls. He had the big drop there at the goal line. It was not good. The question here is he kind of an exercising of the demons going back to Cincinnati in that same stadium almost a calendar year later with the injuries that may or may not be going on with the Bengals safeties and whatnot? Could this be a Brian Thomas Jr. game? Certainly Parker Washington is going to get a lot of attention from the Bengals secondary. That may open up things for BTJ if given the opportunity.
35: And our guest is Ryan the Hacker Green from 92.5 FM, Jack Sports Radio. And, I mean, Ryan, you guys got to feel pretty good about where the Jags are right now in this division. The AFC South, the Texans, everyone's a preseason darling pick. They're 0-3. The Titans may be the worst team in football the last 5 years. Colts are 1-2. Don't look, and here you guys are 2-1, playing great football. How do folks down there think about this Jags team? Look, I think you're going to take the division, but in terms of being able to compete in this conference this year, what's the thoughts?
1: Well, first off, thank you for beating Houston in week two. We certainly appreciate that in these parts. I got so tired of the Texan stuff, guys. I mean, C.J. Stroud was awful at the end of last year. I mean, he single-handedly lost them the playoff game against New England, and we heard the entire offseason how he was going to have a resurgence and how, you know, this defense was generational. Well, why was Stroud going to have a resurgence? What did they do? Bring in a 30-year-old running back and David Montgomery? All right. I mean, Tank Dell is back. His knee essentially exploded on the field, you know, a year and a half ago. I hope he can come back and get back to his old form, but Houston really didn't add anything. And my point all offseason was, all right, if that was Trevor Lawrence that threw four interceptions in a divisional playoff game, he would have gotten slaughtered by the media the entire offseason. But for whatever reason, C.J. Stroud got a pass, and you see how bad that offense is without Nico Collins. They've gotten one touchdown, I believe, in two games without Nico Collins. He might be back this week against Dallas. We'll see. Tennessee's awful. I think they're starting to have some Cam Ward worry there.
35: Big time.
1: The Cam Ward interception to end the game against the Giants was one of the worst throws you'll ever see an NFL quarterback make. And then Indianapolis, I hated their offseason, I'll be honest, but they probably have surprised me out of every other team. They darn near beat Kansas City, maybe should have, and then obviously beat Houston last week. So a long answer to a short question. I do think the AFC South is not a very good division. I do think there is potential, but there is no question, guys, 3 weeks in, the Jaguars are the class of the division right now.
4: So, Ryan, let me ask you this, and I know it's a touchy question down there, but how is the whole London thing playing these days? Because, no, I was reviewing your guys' schedule and stuff and saw an article in relation to it. There are no more home games in Jacksonville for the month of October. You're playing here this week and two games in London, and then it's a bye week. So how's that playing with the fan base, especially when you got really, honest to God, one of the top 5-6 teams in the league?
1: You guys got to remember something. They're doing a $1.4 billion renovation on the stadium. In fact, we only have 42,000 capacity this year because the entire upper deck is empty. They're not even playing in Jacksonville next year. They're playing in Orlando because the brand new stadium, or as they're calling it, the renovated stadium, but they're basically knocking it down and building it back up to the tune of $1.5 billion. That opens in August of 2028. So the reason they're playing two games in London, they were going to be out of Jacksonville for 2 years. The fans did not like that. So they're basically playing in a construction zone six times this year. That's the best they can do under the circumstances. Are fans happy about it? Of course not. The team sucked for a long time. Now they're good, and they're not going to be around for a while. They only have four more home games this season. And then, like I said, they're going to be in Orlando next year. But when that $1.5 billion stadium opens in August of 2028, I think the fans will be perfectly okay at that point.
35: So that whole, you know, go back, you know, 4 or 5 years ago, it was like, all the Jaguars are going to go to London, going to be the London Jaguars. Is that more or less dead at this point? I mean, you mentioned they're building a $1.5 billion stadium.
1: It's dead. It's buried. There's a 30-year lease with the stadium now. Anybody, you know, and I hear some national folks talk about tarps and this, that, and the other. Anybody that thinks the Jacksonville Jaguars are moving, remember before London it was L.A., right? Yep. The Jaguars are going to L.A., or maybe the Jaguars will move back to St. Louis because Shad Khan had ties up there. And then it was London. People have been trying to get the Jaguars out of here forever. They're here for the long haul. $1.5 billion stadium is coming. And people just have to accept that at this point.
4: All right. With that, we'll let you go. Ryan, we appreciate it, man.
1: Hey, guys, best of luck this Sunday. Anytime you need me in Jacksonville, give me a shout. Really appreciate it.
4: Cheers, buddy.
35: Ryan, you're the man, buddy. Thank you.
4: Ryan, the Hacker Green out of 92.5 FM in Jacksonville.
35: That's good to hear. None of this, you know, Jaguars going to London permanently talk.
4: See, I like how you threw me under the bus.
35: I didn't throw you under the bus. I was just worried like he was going to jump on you like our guest last year did.
4: Was it last year or 2 years? I was trying to remember.
35: I think it was 2 years ago. But you asked this woman about, you know, which was factual. There's a lot of people talking about it at that time again, 2023. And she just,
4: she went straight at my butt,
35: Oh,
4: man.
35: My God. I offended her.
4: Yeah, right. I was like, maybe I was a little smart-assy. I don't know where that would come from for me.
35: You don't do that.
4: But all I said was something like, so how soon is it going to be the London Jaguars? We got to ask you. And you would have thought I said, your mother's ugly, and I, you know, and I slept with her. It's like, she went nuts.
35: Nuts.
4: And you and I were sitting there staring at each other. I was like, I don't even know what to say.
35: Like, dude.
4: Oh, well, what are you going to do? Except go to traffic and weather. What's going on, Rick?
11: Women. From the SEL Traffic Center.
4: They try to talk football with them, and they say their football team's moving out of town. The next thing you know, wah, wah, wah.
11: 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Call 513-585-UCCC. Good news, no over lateral westbound 475. That crash now cleared, and traffic is moving better. We do have a breakdown on the ramp. 75 southbound, the off-ramp to Shepherd. Right lane is taken up there. North Bend at Chevy at an accident. My Rick Schrempf News Radio 700 WLW.
4: The forecast from a 700 WLW Weather Center for tonight, partly cloudy and 70. For tomorrow, it looks like rain pretty much all day long. The high of 73. It's 86 now. 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
33: 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The same fighting spirit Tom Brenneman brings to your morning. 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
19: It's August 2023, a county government meeting in Pennsylvania's Lehigh Valley. A young woman, early 20s, steps up to the mic to speak.
20: My 2-month-old son was happily drinking milk from his bottle when he quickly started choking, turned blue, and went limp. My boyfriend transported our son to the changing table as I grabbed an anti-choking device and my boyfriend began assembling it. 2 pumps of the device and my son was conscious, gasping for air and coughing up milk.
19: They all went to the ER to make sure the baby was okay.
20: But upon arriving at Lehigh Valley Hospital, the diagnosis quickly became something so different.
19: One of the doctors had a theory.
20: She stated to my father and mother-in-law that we are young, first-time parents who got frustrated with our baby and violently shook him to make him stop crying, and a confession would only make things easier for us.
19: The parents were told to leave the hospital without their son, and he wouldn't come home for 7 whole months.
20: I'm a postpartum mom dealing with the grief and the trauma of my son being ripped from my arms. And I'm a mom who lost everything in less than 24 hours due to one doctor's misdiagnosis. Enough is enough.
19: And then the next person speaks. And the next one. The stories they tell form a pattern of parents walking into a Lehigh Valley hospital to get help for a child, only to leave without them. And the same doctor's name kept coming up again and again. A pediatrician.
0: I ask you, what kind of doctor does this?
19: That's what I wanted to know, too. From Serial Productions and The New York Times, I'm Diane Neary, and this is The Preventionist, a story about a doctor and the rise of a powerful field of pediatric medicine.
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4: All right, back with Eddie and Rocky. And Rock, this is from our file of how in the world does stuff like this happen? This happened in India, I do believe. A bull was stranded on the top of a water tower for 2 days before it was rescued by a crane.
32: How?
4: I ask myself the same thing. Funny you should ask. The bull I'm just reading it. The bull evidently climbed the 60-foot tower, but couldn't figure out how to get back down.
1: You're kidding me. No, come on. 60-foot tower.
4: How does it climb up to a tower? There has to be a ramp. The bull isn't going up a ladder, right? Am I wrong?
1: No, it's not going up a ladder, but is there a long...
4: That's what I'm saying.
1: Plank going up to that
4: a
1: thing.
4: Ramp a of ramp, some nature yeah. or something? A crowd gathered at the bottom and tried to coax it down, but that didn't work. Eventually, the police and the animal husbandry department, but as soon as I read that sentence, I thought, well, they put a cute little cow down there and went like, moo, moo.
1: I was going to say, maybe a cow can climb a ladder right. if there's a
4: cow just said,
1: cute
4: oh,
1: little
4: hell yeah.
1: heffa up there. Yes.
4: But anyways... It doesn't say how they got him down, but they did shoot him with a sedative, and then they used a crane to get him down.
1: I bet that was cheap.
4: Now, I want to ask you, how did a cow that they couldn't, if he walked up, if he did a plank, and indeed do a plank of, or a ramp of some nature, right?
1: Right, right.
4: You know, why couldn't they just throw a lasso or something around him and pull him back down there?
1: I don't know if cows are very cooperative.
4: Well, you would. One would think, but that's what I'm saying. I know. That's where the cute cow comes into play.
1: Needs a picture or a video, something.
4: Look it up. You got a machine right in front of you, does it?
1: I do.
4: And we will talk about the video after the news right now. 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
6: Ohio finally seeing relief at the gas pump. With the 3:30 report, I'm Brady Hopkins. Breaking now. Starting this Monday, drivers across Ohio should see a huge savings at the gas pump as Governor Mike DeWine assigned a bill approved by the state legislature on Wednesday that will suspend the state's gas tax for 90 days.
8: A year ago today, the price of gas averaged $2.87 a gallon. Yesterday, it was $4.32. Last year, diesel was $3.67 a gallon. Yesterday, it was $6.73. And I will tell you, the price of diesel kind of pushed the tipping point for us to do something.
6: Andrea White of Kettering was one of the bill's sponsors, and the move will save Ohioans over 38 cents on regular gas and 47 cents on diesel. The Democratic candidate for governor is praising the suspension of the gas tax. Amy Acton was first in the race to propose the tax holiday. It says now the legislature should move to lower electric rates by putting a suspension on data centers. It is time to check the roads, the latest traffic, and weather together.
9: 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Call 513-585-UCCC. Forward lateral at 75, earlier crash now cleared. We have a breakdown on the ramp 75 south at Shepherd. That's being towed, and that should be reopening soon. Now on North Bend at Cheviot, we've got the accident with police on the scene. I'm Rick Schrempf, News Radio 700 WLW.
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10: It's a hot one out there today as temperatures will climb to the upper 80s, well above average for this time of the year. Overnight, we only dip down into the 50s. Rain moves in throughout the first half of our Friday, soaking rain until the early afternoon, much cooler after that. From a severe weather station, I'm 9 First Warning meteorologist Cameron Harden on News Radio 700 WLW.
6: It is 87 degrees right now here in Cincinnati. Beautiful weather for the Bengals game on Sunday as they host the Jacksonville Jaguars at Paycor Stadium. With gorgeous sunny skies staying in the very comfortable low 70s. This game day forecast is brought to you by TLG Peterbilt Cincinnati, keeping customers for life. This news is a service of BRG Apartments. The governor of Tennessee says it never should have happened.
11: So far as we know, the Department of Correction followed exactly the protocol that was outlined and vetted and approved by the Attorney General's office. At this point, that is all we know.
6: Governor Bill Lee says the state was attempting to carry out the first execution of a woman in 200 years when something went wrong. A botched procedure has put Krista Pike in the hospital in critical condition and still will have no information on her condition or why the attempted execution failed.
11: Now, I'm highly disappointed, along with Tennesseans, about what happened last night. Immediately took action to call for a thorough and comprehensive and third-party review and investigation into the protocol.
6: The governor has also put a suspension on future executions till the investigation is complete. And there is a meeting today to discuss new regulations for placement of data centers in Cincinnati. The planning department wants feedback from the public on new zoning rules that would govern work where the centers could be placed and how they are operated. Today's meeting will be conducted virtually from 6 to 8 o'clock, and you can find the link to join the meeting at the city calendar on cincinnati-oh.gov. Checking Wall Street right now. Let's take a look here. It's been a good afternoon so far. The Dow is currently up 57 points. The NASDAQ has picked up 61. And the S&P is up 23.
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0: 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Reds pitching coach Derek Johnson, who's been away from the team the last few months for personal reasons, will not return to the club in 2027. College basketball, Xavier's been picked to finish sixth in the Big East preseason poll. 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
4: Back with Eddie and Rocky. It's Thursday, so...

0: stronger. The steel was stronger than any steel of predecessors had had. Could go as fast as 40 miles per hour and could run on gasoline or hemp-based fuel.
1: Bong water.
0: Ford eventually phased out the hemp option. No car under $2,000 offers more, were the ads promoting the Model T. So Ford kept the price pretty low for a long, long time, and ushered in a. And it's funny, we talk about AI, like, oh my God, this is do we need this and this and that, and I'm, back then people were like, well, we got a perfectly good horse and carriage right there,
1: right.
0: Doesn't need gas, doesn't break down. You just use that. And
1: well, think about how things as far as transportation, and I'm in particular cars, how different. It's not that much. Let's face it. Since I'm going to say like post-war, say 48. Let's put it that way, or even 1950. Doesn't matter. From 50 to now, cars are cars. Yeah, they've gotten better and more efficient and stuff. They've gotten lighter and they look different and yada, yada, yada. But more or less, that's the same thing.
0: Right.
1: So what are we talking here? 80 years, more or less?
0: Advancing little bitty tiny things.
1: Tiny things, incremental.
0: Yeah.
1: But think about, okay, put that back to when the Model T was invented. I don't even know if they had stagecoaches yet 80 years before that.
0: Yeah, that's true.
1: Think about it.
0: Right.
1: I mean, they had a horse and, I'm sure they had a horse and buggies and that kind of thing. But they didn't have any kind of transportation. Then all of a sudden they went from that. And I'm sure first time somebody saw a car, it was like, holy.
0: Wow, look at that.
1: Yeah, right.
0: Yeah.
1: And so now, you know, a car's a car.
0: Yeah, but and what's funny, too, is it was an affordable price and it had no options, right? There was no such thing as options.
1: Well, yeah, either start or not start.
0: Right, yeah, start or not start, four wheels or none.
1: Yeah.
0: But as I always talk about, I mean, that's what makes cars so expensive these days. It used to be for a long period of time, your car, you wanted, you know, it was four wheels, a steering wheel. Yeah. Maybe you got heat and an AM FM radio.
1: Yep.
0: And you know, maybe you got rear window defroster. But now we, even though we don't probably think about it, but we kind of demand, you know, rear view cameras, side mirror cameras, side mirror defrosters, you know, heads up display, you know, it's in giant computers in these things. And we wonder why an average car price is $53,000 these days.
1: Well, there you go. You hit the nail on the head. I mean, and see, look, we're all kind of that way about it. When I bought my latest car, I was, the truck that it's their SUVs, but I had a bigger 4Runner before that, a Toyota, and I bought a Nissan Rogue, a little bit smaller, but that other one had been all tricked out and stuff. But when I bought this car, I said to Deb, I was like, the only thing I'm bummed about, I really like it, but the only thing that bums me out, this one doesn't have seat heaters in it. She's like, wah. Like, you kind of get used to it.
0: Yes, you do. Yeah. But yeah, but add that to the list of options that are now just people feel are standard. I wish there was, but I don't feel like there is like a car. If you, again, you just wanted to go old school, no Bluetooth, right. just make something affordable that people could get that's reliable, okay, but doesn't have all the bells and whistles, and you could just drop 10 grand off that sticker price.
1: Right.
0: I think that would help people out.
1: But Rock?
0: But I also think, but here's the other thing, too. Safety standards. There was no safety standards when the Model T came out.
1: Whatever.
0: But now it's got to have this. And more of these cars have the automatic braking system in it that brakes even when I don't want it to brake, right?
1: I drove a rental car with that one time, and it freaked me out.
0: Oh, my new truck does. I love my new truck, but like there was one time I pulled into a driveway and I was backing up and I had clear room, but for some reason it picked up something and it would not let me back up because it thought I was going to back into a car.
1: Yep.
0: I'm like, no, I let me drive my car.
1: That happened coming into this parking garage. Happened to me a couple of times, you know, and obviously there's support structure everywhere. and I'm coming into a parking space. It's not like I'm

0: coming in at 50 miles an hour slamming on my brakes or anything, but I'm coming in and, you know, whatever, 5 to 10 miles an hour. And pull into this spot, and I guess it thought I got too close to the pole on the side, and it locked up. Yep. It, well, it didn't lock up, but it starts doing that, and it really just slow, and it scares the hell out of you.
1: Yeah,
0: because I thought I hit something.
1: It almost makes you like actually wreck the car because you're like,
0: correct. My first reaction is to turn that way someplace. Has anything like that? Have you ever freaked out behind the wheel of a car? I mean,
1: when Kelly's driving, but
0: right. Know. Well, yeah.
1: Right.
0: But have you ever been in a car wreck where you know it's going to happen? I've gotten rear-ended a couple of times where I'm looking up their mirror. I was like, no way that guy's stopping. So it's just like brace it.
1: Yeah. I rear-ended a guy once I guess I was in college and I knew I had enough time to slow down to not like just boom, but right. I was like, it's coming, you know, yep. And it got a little fender bender there, but yeah.
0: That noise, I went to a gas station along 471 just there in Newport, and the, you know, 471's right there. And I'm not like, I'm watching the cars go by. I'm sitting there standing outside putting gas in my car, and I turn around, I'm looking around, and behind me I hear, "Ert! Boom!" I was like, oh, I think I know what that is.
1: Ouch.
0: Turned around. Some guy had aspect some guy. And it was like, I mean, literally
1: right
0: 100 yards away.
1: Right.
0: It's like, oh, boy, that road's going to be so screwed up for a while.
1: Well, now what the promise is, though, is that the driverless cars will prevent those things from happening.
0: Yeah, but that's, you know,
1: the promise.
0: What? It ain't gonna go 80 when I wanted to.
1: That's exactly right. Yeah, when I'm late for work or my kid's soccer game, it's not gonna let me jam that accelerator down, and that's gonna piss me off.
0: Big time.
1: Yeah.
0: With that, speaking of getting pissed off in traffic, let's go to our traffic and weather. Rick, what do we have to be mad about right now?
2: Nothing really too bad right now. Nothing to get all upset. By the way, I had a car that had 800 miles on it. Brand new car, got rear-ended. At 800 miles on the odometer.
0: Damn,
2: was
1: that the yellow Lamborghini or the turquoise one?
2: Nope, that was the Ferrari. Of course, it was on loan from iHeartMedia, from the UC Health Traffic Center.
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2: 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Call 513-585-UCCC. Breakdown in 275 westbound of the AA Highway in Kentucky. It's on the right-hand side. Also in Kentucky, 471 south at Alexandria Pike is an accident. Delays to Grand Avenue. I'm Rick Schrempp, News Radio 700 WLW.
0: The forecast from a 700 WLW Weather Center for tonight, partly cloudy and 70. For tomorrow, it looks like rain pretty much all day long. The high of 73. It's 86 now. 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
24: 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And boy, oh boy, do they have a lot to say about it. 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
0: All right, we have a quick update on our cow story from earlier.
1: Yeah, we had to search far and wide for this one here. We'd do some research, but you're talking about that bull that was stranded on top of a water tank in India.
0: Yeah.
1: So how, and it was 60 feet up in the air. How the hell did it happen? So we finally got some video of the actual water tower. It's one of those ones that have like a series of stairs, then a platform, and then it kind of turns, you know, left, and right, then a series of stairs and a platform. But it walked up about six plus flights of stairs, and then somehow, you know, it got through the little opening, and then on the water tower itself, it had like a walkway all the way around the thing. Anything that was just kind of up there stuck walking around.
0: See, that's why I'm going to ask the same question, though. What was up there that the cow decided it needed to go there?
1: The only thing I can think is it got going and it just didn't know how to turn around, right? So it just kept going that way. Like, you're like a bird that's, you know, trying to fly out the window, and you're like, you can't go anymore that way, but it's like, I don't know to go that way.
0: Have you ever had a bird do that at your house? In my old house, I had a couple of different birds. One on a, well, both of them on patio doors. And I think they were both robins, where they see their reflection and they get pissed off and, and they challenge themselves and crash into that. They'll crash into that window for, I think there was one that was down on the basement window, probably for an hour and a half. And I even tried to shoo him away. He came back and was like, I'm going to get that bird. I'm going to mess that bird up.
1: So at my my house I had before we lived at, on this one, this was in White Oak. Had kind of a, like a tall window, you know, like on, in the back of the house there. Yeah. And this bird, I am not joking, for like 3 days was just boom. And bah, bah, bah, bah, bah, boom. And you're like, okay, by the morning it'll go. It didn't. I eventually had to get a pellet gun and shoot it. It was driving me insane. Oh, 3 days this thing just kept, and it was tall enough where you can't, and you try to, you know, you throw a piece of bread or something to knock it away, and it would just come right back. It was like bound and determined, was not going to go away.
0: I had the same thing with a woodpecker on the side of my, of that house that I'm, the old house I'm talking about. When the side of the house that was where we were on the second floor, well, I'm third floor if you count the basement. And there was, it went straight down to the bottom of the basement, if you know what I mean. Mm-hmm. There was no, it slanted down away from the house. So that was, it was easily from that side of the house above our bed was probably easy 75 feet, let's say. So there was no way to get to it. Well, a woodpecker decided that's where he wanted to live. And he ended up, and I was like, I don't know what to do about it. I would pound on the wall inside the bedroom. He'd leave. Then I'd be downstairs. I would hear,
1: come back. Yeah.
0: And I did the same thing as you did. Look, I never shot the woodpecker because I think that's illegal, right?
1: Sure.
0: I'm not saying I didn't shoot at him.
1: I'm not saying I did.
0: But the BB gun I had was not strong. It was strong enough, but those suckers are smart. And I mean, I would come around like, you know, thinking I was G.I. Joe, and I would swing around the side of the
1: Chuck
0: building.
1: Chuck Connors getting ready.
0: Right. And as soon as I did, that bird would boom. He was gone, Daddy.
1: That's so funny.
0: And like I said, I'm 70, 80 feet away from him.
1: So at our house now, my wife is the hummingbird queen, right? We got like five different hummingbird feeders. She makes food for it like twice a week, and which is cool. I like them too. They're awesome.
0: They're cute.
1: But they get in our garage, and they just fly, and they hit, you know, go up in the ceiling, and then they just...
0: Oh, wow.
1: Yeah. And well, a couple years ago, we had somebody tell us, well, they're attracted like our garage door openers things, you know, were red, and they're like, they're attracted to that red thing. So my wife said, you need to take this roll of black tape and just tape those things, make them black instead of red. So I did it.
0: Yep.
1: And it's helped, but still like once a month, I got to go out there with a fishing net and run around like an idiot and scoop these hummingbirds out. I've saved, oh my God, I don't know how many, 15.
0: So let me ask you something.
1: Yes.
0: Do you have like 7 dwarves who live in your basement to help you with things? You would think that it sounds like Snow White's house. We have hummingbirds that fly around.
1: Unicorns around the field? Right. Like, yeah. just hummingbirds.
0: Bambi come by, like.
1: Dad never had a hummingbird feeder? I feel like my grandma's always had hummingbird feeders, and my wife has them now, and they're cool.
0: Well, a buddy of mine,
1: I like looking at him,
0: and this is how much weed we probably smoked or something. I don't remember, but he made a nice bird feeder, and he hung it in back of his house. You know, as one, you know, you hang one of those things outside your kitchen window. He had done that, and he was bummed that no birds were coming. So he and I sat down one night and made a robo bird out of like paper and aluminum foil, and molded this bird and set it there, like, to give the birds the idea that that's where they were supposed to be.
1: Did it help?
0: Yes.
1: Nice.
0: The birds came up. Yeah, oh,
1: dummy
0: look
1: bird.
0: It.
1: Yeah.
0: There's a bird. Look at that. We should go there too.
1: There you go. That was smart.
0: Honestly, God, I think we probably did that in 1985. I think he still has that bird. Very I'm going cool. to see if he does.
1: Nice.
0: Coming up, we have PJ Street.
1: Yes, and our topic today is kind of review. Look, you know, people are always wondering about calories and how many calories do I need to eat? How many calories do I need to maintain? You know, I can still function but still lose weight and not be totally, you know, right. dead with energy kind of thing. So PJ will kind of tell us a simple way that we can track our calories and figure out what we have to do to maximize our diets.
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3: What's next for the death row inmate they couldn't kill? This is the 4 o'clock report. I'm Matt Reese. Krista Pike survived what's being called a botched execution attempt last night in Tennessee. She is hospitalized this afternoon, been on death row there for a murder back in 1995 when Pike was 18 years old. Two doses of a lethal drug were not successful in killing her. Now Pike's attorneys want a commutation.
4: We would ask for that commutation, given the fact that she is one of the only people to survive a full attempt at execution under lethal injection.
5: Pike attorney Randy Spivey says they don't know her prognosis.
6: We, at this point, do not know the ramifications of the chemical torture that she has endured.
5: Spivey says the execution team spent an hour trying to establish IV access before Pike received two doses of phenobarbital. He added they warned the state months ago about potential problems.
6: The state of Tennessee has shown us again that they are not capable of carrying out an execution consistent with basic human dignity.
5: The attorneys are asking Governor Bill Lee to commute Pike's death sentence. I'm Scott Hooper.
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7: 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And on 471 southbound at Alexandria Pike in Kentucky, the delays here due to an accident have slowdowns back to Grand Avenue. And then a breakdown in the right lane of 275 westbound at AA Highway. And just getting word now of an accident 74 west after Rybold and left shoulder taken up. Rick Schrempf, News Radio 700 WLW.
2: Now, the latest forecast from the Jake Sweeney Chevrolet Weather Center. 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
8: In the tri-state weather for tonight, we're clouding up and we'll see a chance for showers overnight. A 7 a.m. temperature of 67. Now for tomorrow, it's going to be a rainy Friday and we're going to see temperatures falling to the mid-60s by the afternoon. At night, mostly clear and a low down to 52. From your severe weather station, I'm 9 First Warning, Chief Meteorologist Steve Raleigh. 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
3: Temperature is 87 right now in Cincinnati. 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Sunday, Bengals at home against Jacksonville. Mostly sunny, beautiful, a high of 71. 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Governor Mike DeWine signing off on the gasoline tax holiday today. There will now be a pause on the state's fuel taxes for 90 days, and that saves drivers about 38 cents a gallon on gas, 47 cents a gallon on diesel. Gas tax holiday goes into effect on Sunday. In Indiana, the governor there extending their gas tax holiday for another month.
9: Keeping these taxes suspended will leave more money in the pockets of Hoosiers, and they need it now. Again, because affordability is that real issue.
3: Indiana's gas tax holiday does not apply to diesel fuel, but the governor says he is relaxing the rules so that farmers can use untaxed dyed diesel in vehicles that they use to harvest the crops. Lawyers representing former American Idol contestant Caleb Flynn preparing their appeal now. Flynn convicted this week in Miami County of murdering his wife, Ashley, found dead in their home in Tip City. Flynn's sentencing coming up on Monday.
2: 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Sports.
11: 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Reds pitching coach Derek Johnson, who's been away from the team the last few months for personal reasons, will not return to the club in 2027. College basketball, Xavier's been picked to finish sixth in the Big East preseason poll. 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
3: 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S&P 500 up 15. 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
0: All right, back with Eddie and Rocky. And Rocket, here it is Thursday around about this time.
1: Yes, and we always like checking in with our good friend PJ Street. Make sure you follow him on all the socials at PJ Street. And PJ, kind of want to go back to basics today. One of the fundamentals you have taught us over the years about having a healthy body weight or losing weight, if that's what your desire is it's about calories, right? And how many calories you should consume. That'd be good to maybe revisit that a little bit and talk about calories and macros and all those things, and maybe in an easy way that the average person can easily do, if that makes sense.
20: Yeah, absolutely. And before we get going here, I'm going to be throwing out a lot of numbers here in the next few minutes.
10: that most listeners probably aren't going to remember. So if you go to my Instagram feed at PJ Street, the first pinned post up there is going to give you a nice little summary of everything I'm going to talk about, so you can refer back to it. But yeah, guys, it's probably the most common question I've gotten over the last 30 years as a coach and trainer. You know, it's, you know, how many calories should I be eating? You know, what should my protein be and my carbs and my fats? And, you know, if you Google that question, you're going to get like 10,000 different answers, or you're going to get sent to like a ton of these online calculators, and they're all going to spit out different numbers. And then you're just going to end up more confused. So what I want to do today is just give people kind of a ridiculously simple starting point. You know, is this going to be perfectly individualized? No. Could I get more precise if I knew everything about you or was coaching you one-on-one? Absolutely. But for the average person listening who's carrying some extra body fat and wants to lose weight, what I'm going to dispense here, it'll get you pretty darn close to where you need to start, okay? Mm-hmm. So let's start with the big one, right? Calories. It's the most important thing. If you want to lose weight, if you don't have your calories right, the protein and the carb and the fat, it doesn't matter. You're not going to lose weight. So you got to get that established first, okay? Real easy. If fat loss, weight loss is your goal, a reasonable starting point for many people is going to land somewhere between 9 to 10 calories per pound of your current body weight. So if you're a 200-pound guy, we're talking, you know, 18 to 2,000 calories a day. If you're a 150-pound woman, about 1,350 to 1,500, okay? Again, these are starting numbers. These aren't commandments carved into stone. Because, you know, like a 200-pound construction worker who's on his feet 10 hours a day and a 200-pound accountant who sits all day, their calorie needs are going to be different, right?
1: Yep.
10: But that's okay. Because, you know, here's something people misunderstand about these calorie targets. You don't need to know the perfect number before you start, okay? You just need a reasonable starting number. Then you watch what happens. You track your body weight for a few weeks. If it's trending down at a reasonable rate, congratulations, it's working. If it isn't, you just make a small adjustment. So these calorie targets, they aren't a diagnosis. It's just really kind of a starting hypothesis.
1: Okay. So, and I just had a question here also on Twitter here, PJ, a guy talking about a little bit what you were describing earlier, the difference between the guy who sits at a desk all day versus the guy who's out working a construction job. Like, yep. Do you have any, before we proceed more, do you have any kind of gauge on, again, let's say a blue collar worker who's actually doing work and going up ladders and hammering stuff, sure, and sawing stuff? Like, is there a baseline, yep, easy way for someone to figure out about how many calories they're burning in a day?
10: Yeah, so it's a wonderful question. So for a hardcore laborer or somebody who's extremely active, a gym rat, you know, getting 10 to 15,000 steps a day, their weight loss calorie target would probably be closer to 12 calories per pound, and their weight maintenance calories would be like 15 calories per pound of their current weight. Whereas a sedentary person or somebody who, you know, might go to the gym for 30 minutes twice a week, get 6,000 steps a day, whatever, their weight maintenance calories are probably going to be 12 times body weight. And again, their fat loss calories, what I just talked about, probably going to be closer to 9 to 10. So I hope that kind of...
1: Yes. Okay. That seems to clear up. Then. Right. Absolutely.
10: All right.
1: Yeah.
10: Well, let's move to protein. All right. You got the calories established. Okay.
0: That's where I... All right. Because that's one thing I've been paying more attention to lately.
10: Good. Good. So protein... 0.8 grams per pound, again, of your current body weight. All right. So I'm going to go back to the 200-pound guy example, right? His protein, shooting for about 160 grams per day. All right. 150-pound female, about 120 grams per day. And that's going to be a lot more protein than most people are used to eating. But why am I big on that? Well, it helps preserve muscle as you lose weight. Protein is very filling, and then, you know, it gives you a better chance of losing primarily body fat rather than just making the number on the scale smaller, right? Mm-hmm. So you know, when you're losing weight, the goal isn't simply to become a smaller person. that's what a lot of these people on the GLP-1 drugs do, right?
19: Right.
10: We want to lose fat while keeping as much muscle as possible. So that's protein. So again, quick review. Calories, 9 to 10 per pound. Protein, 0.8 grams per pound. All right, now let's go to the devil, carbohydrates, right? And this is probably going to ruffle some feathers for a lot of people. Carbs, you want to have about 1 gram of carbohydrate per pound of body weight. So again, 200-pound guy, 200 grams of carbs. 150-pound female, 150 grams of carbs. And again, people freak out about that because they think carbohydrates are the devil and they make you fat.
19: Yeah.
10: Right? Carbohydrates are not preventing you from losing body fat. Consistently consuming too many calories is. Carbs are great for energy. Your brain prefers them. They're going to help you work out harder and better in the gym. I mean, if you want to strength train hard or do, you know, hardcore interval training or even just moderate cardio, if you're trying to do that stuff on like 50 grams of carbs per day, good luck. It's going to backfire on you. So again, carbohydrates are not your problem. Calories are. And then the final one, guys, is dietary fat. And this is going to get the smallest piece of the pie. Fat, you're going to be 0.25 grams per pound. Again, all of this is on my Instagram feed. All right. So the 200-pound guy, 50 grams of fat. Why do I keep fat lower here? Not because it's bad. You need some fat. It's essential. But the reason really is just simple math. Protein carb has 4 calories per gram, right? Fat has more than twice that, 9 calories per gram. So, you know, predominantly fat foods can pack an enormous number of calories into a relatively small amount of food. You know, think about oils and butter and cheese and nuts, peanut butter, what all that stuff. All perfectly fine foods, but, you know, if you're somebody that only has 1,800 calories to work with, 2 giant spoonfuls of peanut butter can burn through a pretty big chunk of that budget pretty quick. So I tend to keep fat a little bit lower. All right. So that's kind of the Cliff Notes, you know, version of calories and macros for weight loss. But here's the part that really matters, guys. And this is where I'm going to kind of pivot. You know, I can give people these numbers. That's the easy part. I just did that in about 5 minutes. Right. The difficult part is knowing, you know, that it's not the difficult part isn't knowing that you're supposed to eat a certain number of calories or whatever. The difficult part is doing it Tuesday night when the family wants pizza, and or it's doing it at the restaurant on Saturday night, or when you're traveling, whatever it might be. Yeah. That's the difficult part. So knowing what to do and then knowing how to live that way are two completely different skills. So all these numbers are great, but you know, if you don't know, I can tell you what to do, but if you don't know how to do what you need to do, you're not going to have a lot of success.
0: Well, it all boils down to discipline, as you've said many, many times, and we've discussed many times. But PJ, let me ask you, in relation to what Rock said a little while ago, reminded me of something that's always, am I living in a dream world? Because Rock was asking about, you sit at a desk all day, right? As opposed to the guy who's climbing ladders, hammering nails, yada, yada, yada. Do I burn, because I've wondered this, do I burn more calories standing up or sitting down? Sure. I'm talking about no activity, but let's say I'm on my computer. Am I burning more calories standing there than sitting there? I'm just curious.
10: Standing, it's a very slight increase, but you will. Now, great segue there, Eddie, because you got to understand this about calorie burning. The vast majority of the calories you burn on a daily basis, you just do it sitting still just to exist, right? We call that basal metabolic rate. That's if you multiply your body weight by 8, I mean, I know I'm giving you a lot of numbers, but if you multiply your body weight by 8, if you sat all day long and didn't move at all, you would still burn that number of calories. People don't believe that, but it is, that's the case, right? That's the biggest contributor to your calorie burn is just your resting metabolic rate. And then you factor in, you know, your step counts and general movement and then structured exercise and things like that. But the vast majority of the energy you burn, you're just going to do it because you're alive.
0: Okay.
1: So let's take me then. So I'm 230. So you multiply 230 times 8, that's 1840. So if I just laid horizontal in bed all day, I would burn 1,840 calories, right?
10: Roughly. Now, Rocky, you're a heavily muscled guy, so not to get too far in the weeds, you might be closer to 9 calories per pound as your resting metabolic rate.
1: Okay,
10: right. I could talk about this stuff all day. I love this stuff. But yes, yes, basically that is correct.
1: Okay, and then as you said, and I think including myself, most people don't realize this, but that's how you burn. That's where most of your calorie burn comes from. Not, you know, going and doing a 45-minute hard lifting session. You've described that before. People think you burn more calories than you actually do doing that.
10: Yeah, like a hard lifting session might burn 200 calories.
1: Wow.
10: It's nothing. Yeah,
1: right.
10: It's nothing. Yeah, and then people talk about the muscle thing. Like I just said that about you, Rock. If you're carrying like 20 to 30 pounds, you know, more muscle than the typical person, which you are, Rocky, by far, you can tack on, this is going to be depressing, but like 30 more pounds of muscle on your frame, you might burn an extra 180 calories a day.
1: That's it. Wow.
10: Yeah.
0: See, that's what
10: it's not like this. It's not like this metabolic inferno when you carry a lot of muscle. It's not.
0: See, I think we've talked about this before, PJ, but to that point, is the calorie thing on the treadmill accurate? You know, I remember I'd be sitting there, right, that's what I'm saying. I'm on the treadmill, you know, I got a 4% incline. I'm going, you know, 4.5 miles an hour, and I'm watching it and watching I do a, you know, 45, 50 minutes on the damn thing. I'm sweating, and I see it's only like 275 calories. I'm like, what? Correct. Really?
10: Yep. Now
1: it's probably less than that. More.
0: Right. As I'm saying, I should have lost half my body weight.
1: Right.
10: Now, so I'm getting to that, Eddie. So in your example there, you know, you do that 30-minute treadmill workout, whatever, right? And it says you burn 300 calories. You can shave off 30% of the calories from
0: that. Yeah, okay.
10: Because those machines factor in your resting metabolic rate. You would have burned a certain percentage of those calories just standing on the treadmill and not doing anything.
1: So you're working too hard.
0: I'm going to try that next time.
1: Just stand on there twice as long than you would run, and you'll be good.
0: Oh, man, I would be away 100 pounds.
10: This is why I tell people all the time, like people that, what's the best workout for fat loss and weight loss? I'm like, look, man, like if you got a lot of weight to lose, right, and you're trying to exercise off body weight, that's like trying to like put out a 5-alarm fire by peeing on it.
1: Yeah.
10: It's not going to work.
1: No, you say it all the time. You can't outwork a bad diet. And that's one of the things I've taken away from you. And it's depressing in a way because people think, I ate like crap for the last 4 days. I'll go get a really hard workout in the gym and that'll just nullify all of it. But that's not the case at all.
10: Right. No. Well, one more depressing fact, right? So I told you all about resting metabolism. Like, you do burn most of your calorie burn comes from just living. But you got to think about this. You might burn 1,800 calories over a 24-hour period just being alive and not doing anything, right? But that took 24 hours to do. If you go get a double, you know, barbacoa burrito with sour cream and, you know, cheese and avocado, that's probably 2,000 calories you can eat in 10 minutes. That's the problem.
1: Right.
0: Yeah. All right.
10: Efficiency issue.
0: With that, PJ, we'll let you go, buddy. Where can people go?
10: Yep. If you're ready to take your fitness, nutrition, or lifestyle habits to the next level, I offer in-person training in Mason, Ohio, and online coaching anywhere in the world through my app. Find out more, revivefitnesssystems.com.
0: Thank you, buddy.
10: Thanks, guys. Appreciate it. Bye-bye. Yep.
1: Thanks, PJ.
0: With that, we head to traffic and weather. What is up?
7: 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Paddock at 75. Accident just reported with police there. We do have the slowdowns on 471 southbound at Alexandria Pike. Left lane taken up with a crash in 75 south after 12th Street in Kentucky. Breakdown on the right-hand side. I'm Rick Schrepp, News Radio 700 WLW.
0: The forecast from a 700 WLW Weather Center for tonight, partly cloudy and 70. For tomorrow, it looks like rain pretty much all day long, the high of 73. It's 86 now, News Radio 700 WLW.
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34: 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How could there have been no marks on her?
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36: I just instantly started freaking out, yelling to the world, what's going on? 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I mean, I'm out in the middle of nowhere. I had no idea what was going on.
33: 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Each story begins with a hunter stepping into the wild, but not all of them come back.
35: 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What do you say? He's not here with us. You know, it was tough.
33: 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Join me as we track the truth through tangled cover and cold case files, where every trail tells a story, and every story leaves its own trail of blood. Blood Trails.
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2: 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I'm Alex Wagner, and on my new show, Runaway Country, from Crooked Media, we're breaking out of the four walls of the studio to talk to the people at the center of the headlines. From the fringes of the resistance to the marrow of MAGA, to the unsuspecting people who found themselves right in the middle of a fight they never asked for. And boy, oh boy, do they have a lot to say about it. So buckle up, because this road could lead anywhere.
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20: Some big relief at the gas pump. With the 4:30 report, I'm Brady Hopkins. Breaking now, we should start seeing the savings at the gas pump by Monday, as the governor of Ohio, Mike DeWine, has signed into law the bill that suspends collection of the fuel tax for 90 days. It should bring down the cost of regular gas about 40 cents and diesel fuel about 50 cents a gallon. Meanwhile, Indiana's Republican Governor Mike Braun took the action soon after the conflict with Iran started, and he is now extending their gas tax holiday there for another month.
11: Keeping these taxes suspended will leave more money in the pockets of Hoosiers, and they need it now, again, because affordability is that real issue.
20: Unlike Ohio, Indiana's gas tax holiday does not apply to diesel fuel. However, the governor says he is relaxing the rules so that farmers can use untaxed dyed diesel in vehicles that are used for harvesting. It is time to check the roads on your drive home. The latest traffic and weather together.
12: 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Call 513-585-UCCC. And on 471 southbound at Alexandria Pike in Kentucky, the delays here due to an accident have slowdowns back to Grand Avenue. And then a breakdown in the right lane of 275 westbound at AA Highway. And just getting word now of an accident 74 west after Rybold and left shoulder taken up. Rick Schrempf, News Radio 700 WLW.
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20: In the tri-state weather for tonight, we're clouding up and we'll see a chance for showers overnight. A 7 a.m. temperature of 67. Now for tomorrow, it's going to be a rainy Friday, and we're going to see temperatures falling to the mid-60s by the afternoon. At night, mostly clear and a low down to 52. From your severe weather station, I'm 9 First Warning Chief Meteorologist Steve Raleigh. News Radio 700 WLW. 86 degrees right now here in Cincinnati. Beautiful weather on Sunday for the Bengals game as they host the Jacksonville Jaguars at Paycor Stadium. It's going to be beautiful sunny skies, staying in the very comfortable low 70s. This game day forecast is brought to you by TLG Peterbilt Cincinnati, keeping customers for life. Starting today, there are changes to the federal government's food stamp program, commonly known as SNAP. Roughly 36 million Americans that rely on the program to help them with affording groceries.
14: President Trump's One Big Beautiful Bill, passed by the Republican-controlled Congress last year, imposed stricter work requirements on SNAP recipients. It raised the age limit for able-bodied adults without dependents from 54 to 64. The maximum SNAP benefit for a family of four living in the lower 48 states had been $994 a month, but starting today, to help offset inflation, that amount rises to $1,023 a month. Still, that works out to a little less less than $3 per meal per day.
0: That is ABC's Karen Travers. And in the meantime, a West Claremont Middle School student is facing charges after authorities say she falsely reported seeing another student with a gun in a school hallway. Deputies say the student later admitted that she made up the claim, and security camera footage confirmed no one had a weapon on school property. The student was released to her parents and has been suspended from school, while she faces misdemeanor charges of falsification and making false alarms. Checking Wall Street on the closing minutes of the day, the Dow gained 20 points. The Nasdaq was up 10, and the S&P rose up 14.
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4: 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Reds pitching coach Derek Johnson, who's been away from the team the last few months for personal reasons, will not return to the club in 2027. College basketball, Xavier's been picked to finish 6th in the Big East preseason poll. 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
17: 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Higher taxes, Brown voted for them. 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Sex changes, for kids, Sherrod Brown supported that too. When Washington Democrats needed Brown's vote, he gave it every time. Sherrod Brown voted with Biden, 97%. Schumer, 95. Bernie Sanders, 92. That was the Democrat Party he joined 50 years ago. But times have changed. Now extremists are taking over. They're not asking for your vote. 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And Sherrod Brown will fall in line. He always does. Sherrod Brown, times changed. His vote never does. 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SLF PAC is responsible for the content of this ad.
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13: Good job.
24: Bone Thugs and Harmony.
13: Thank you. Good job, Ed.
24: Oh, no. Who doesn't know that?
13: First of the month. You got to play this. What's the album?
24: First of the month?
13: No. East 1999 Eternal.
24: That type of the month? That's the song I'm used to in my house. But anyways. Rock, I know how you fall for all these gimmicks. Trying to make yourself more, you know, manly.
13: Yep.
24: Sounds like something you would do. You fall for stuff that, like, you know, we're always hearing about. We talked to the doctor the other day talking about one of the major problems doctors face now is people seeing stuff on TikTok. They see it online, but mainly like TikTok.

0: The risks far outweigh any potential unlikely benefits. When he was being interviewed by Howie asked him what he's doing to
1: lengthen his
0: 20-year-old admitted that he was into print maxing. You know what that is?
1: Absolutely not.
0: I did not know either. Until print maxing is the imprint of one's against this fabric of your pants.
1: Okay.
0: Okay.
1: So is it essentially like a woman's boob and like a bra, like how that
0: right. If you manifests if a woman itself. Wasn't wearing a bra.
1: Right. What it would look
0: this
1: like.
0: This is the male equivalent of that, apparently. Okay. Gotcha.
1: All right.
0: So what this guy does is, in addition to pumping and stretching, I'm just going to read it. Pumping and stretching, Clavicular revealed that he has, you take one, a plastic shopping bag, see?
1: Mm-hmm. Plastic.
0: Plastic shopping bag. Mm-hmm. And you fill it with books or weights. And then wrap it around your
1: This doesn't work.
0: You speak from
1: everybody's tried this.
0: And wraps it around there. And
1: this
0: he claims
1: is stupid.
0: That doing so stretches the suspensory ligament. That is the band of connective tissue that anchors the base of to the pubic bone, shall we say?
1: Yes.
0: You could potentially gain an inch or so if you're pretty consistent, he says, adding that he used to do this trick while driving around in his car. Now, I ask of you, sir, what if you slam on your brakes?
1: People are like, I mean, how vain and self-obsessed do you have to be to drive around your car and worry about lengthening your thing?
0: Right, right. Yeah, well.
1: Dude, like go live life. Right. Go do something. I don't know. Seems dumb.
0: There's no strong evidence that hanging weights from one's will increase its size. Says a doctor, chief medical officer of the Associated Urological Specialist, says that medical traction devices can maybe add a half inch or so. But anyways, so kids... In other words, don't try that at home.
1: Or behind your wheel of your car.
0: Correct. Or at home. I want Deb to come walking in one day, and I'm standing there in a T-shirt and no pants. And
1: you got like four books tied to your...
0: Right.
1: Yeah.
0: Hanging, I got a Kroger bag hanging from my stuff, and she would be like, what are you doing? And I'd be like, honey, I'm trying to make you happy.
1: Yeah, I'm not doing this for me. I'm doing this for you.
0: Correct. This isn't a me thing.
1: God, that's the same guy. He's worried about that, but then he's like, takes all these steroids, right? So that has some ill effects on such things, does it not?
0: Well, look it. He's a 20-year-old kid. Now, how much problem do you have with that type of thing? When I was 20 years old... I couldn't stand around in a room full of women. I couldn't turn around, if you know what I mean. I mean, right. I'd knock all you down. I didn't need no books.
1: Knock y'all over.
0: And my wife will tell you that. Don't ask her, though. So here's in other related news to that type of thing. Speaking of the young men trying to, you know, well, we just talked about print maxing. Was that what it was? Now there's a new thing they also are doing, these young fellas, called pheromone maxing.
1: Okay. Pheromones are like your natural body odors.
0: Your natural musk.
1: Musk.
0: Yeah.
1: Yeah.
0: This seems anti to what one would do to be attractive to women. And what pheromone maxing is you stop washing your hair and you don't shower at all. And now I stopped washing my hair, says one guy, and now I unironically get more compliments on how it smells and looks from women. Pheromone maxing is key. So what you got to do here is basically not take any baths.

0: or wash your hair or anything, chicks dig it, apparently.
1: I've always found that they don't, but...
0: Trust me.
1: I'm just saying. No chick's ever been like, no, you don't need to get a shower today or tomorrow or the next day. I like the way you smell. No, it's the opposite.
0: The good news is it's not widespread. There is a looks magazine community, though, which has advocated for some extreme methods to achieve physical attractiveness. For example, some creators in the community have advocated for bone smashing.
2: Well, that's what I just looked up your buddy Clavicular there, and that's one thing he promotes. Like, yeah, bone smash, like hitting your facial bones with a hammer or your fist,
0: right, yeah,
2: to like, you know, give yourself better, more defined cheekbones or a chin kind of thing.
0: Because it grows back better.
2: Right.
0: Now, how far do you want to go?
2: He also uses methamphetamine as an appetite suppressant. Nice.
0: Well, duh. Who doesn't?
2: See, all those stories you've had about people on meth, they weren't looking for a high. They're just trying to keep their calories down a little bit, Ed.
0: They're just trying to look better.
2: Yeah. Yeah, and that crazy guy's hitting himself in the face with a hammer. He was just trying to look smacks.
0: Now, what did you do when you were a young man? You didn't have to worry about it. You were always chiseled, I'm sure, from a young age. You were always lifting weights. When did you start lifting weights?
2: Like a little bit, like, you know, eighth grade a little bit, but nothing heavy. And then I remember, you know, I showed up as a freshman at St. X, did, you know, you did summer lifting and stuff a little bit. So, yeah, so I think, I always tell, you know, I think like seventh, eighth grade is when you can start to do
0: right
2: some things. You know, you don't want to crush a kid's back. I always say, too, like, you want to make sure you can handle your own body weight first. You know, if you can't hold a split squat for 30 seconds, you have no business squatting with a bar on your back, in my opinion.
0: So, when did it start to take, would you say?
2: Yeah, you know, like sophomore year.
0: Okay.
2: You know what I mean? Yeah, that's when you're hitting, at least when I was hitting puberty a little bit and starting to really grow and gain muscle and stuff. I think I showed up at St. X, I was 6 foot 160. Then by sophomore year, I was, I think, 6'2", I think like 180, and then the next year was like 195, and then senior year I was like 215, 210.
0: Now, was that on account of trying to do it, or it just
2: naturally progression? Oh, yeah. I mean, my whole life I've been trying to gain weight. I could never keep weight on kind of thing, but yeah, you want to increase your muscle mass. You got to eat and eat and eat and eat and lift and eat and lift and eat.
0: Right.
2: So, yeah.
0: Well, Rock, in other news, we're going back to India before we had the story of the cow. The cow,
2: yes.
0: On the water tower?
2: Yes.
0: This is an entirely different kind of a situation, but again, in India, what happened was this fella, Manoj Yadav, he works in Israel, okay? He's got his job takes him to Israel out of India.
2: Mm-hmm.
0: But he was obviously not going to take his car. Can't drive there.
2: No.
0: I suppose you could. But anyways, so he didn't want to take his car. So his family's like, we don't want to leave it parked in the driveway. We don't have garage space for it or whatever. So his family put their little thinking caps on and got together and decided the best place to put his car was on the roof of the house. Yeah.
2: What?
0: There are videos of people doing this. They hired a crane. And it's an SUV. This isn't a Volkswagen or a little Fiat or something. No, it's an SUV hoisted by a crane placed on the roof of the family's two-story house. Said the people who manufacture the car, that's what you call taking it to the next level. anyway,
2: so they paid to have this done.
0: Yeah,
2: and why again? Why didn't they just leave it in the garage?
0: Probably so we'd be talking about they're in India, and we're talking about them in Cincinnati, Ohio.
2: That would make sense. Then bingo. Yes,
0: but yeah.
2: If we do this, the Eddie and Rocky show, we'll talk about us.
0: All right. Can we get Kevin there? Kevin in Columbus has got something to tell us in regard to the to a cow story, if we might.
3: Yeah, you there?
0: There we are, Kevin. Yeah. Thanks, buddy. What do you got?
3: Hello, yeah. Well, the trouble is that the cows can walk up the stairs, but they refuse to walk down them. There was in the 70s in Chicago, a guy had a cow in his apartment, like a walk-up second, third story, and he'd called the cops and, you know, couldn't get his cow back down. The cops like, what are we supposed to do? But that's the problem, because you said you had some picture where it was walking on a winding stairs up to the top. Yeah, that's the problem. I thought you were going to mention that when you went back to it. Yeah, they will not walk down.
0: No, you know what? When you say that, I think I do remember that story, Kevin.
3: Yeah.
0: And did somebody do it as a prank or something? Did somebody put a cow in his apartment or something?
3: Yeah. He had it in there in his room, but it was in a walk-up, second, third, some above the ground. And, you know, he ends up calling the cops, or someone calls the cops, and you know, they're like, what are we supposed to do, you know? I don't know what ever become of that or how he got rid of the cow, but that's what it is, you know.
2: Yeah,
3: I thought you were going to end up mentioning that. Okay,
2: yeah, he had actually hit me up on Twitter, and it makes sense. I mean, in some respects, dogs will do that, right? I feel like a dog will climb upstairs faster than they will downstairs. Maybe?
0: Yeah. I don't know. It depends on the dog, I reckon. But I used to have, back in the day, I lived on a second floor of a two-family. And we had a golden retriever, me and my then girlfriend. And the dog would lay there at the top of the steps. And he had a tennis ball that I was always throw to him and stuff. And he would, he'd be playing with it in the house. And he would set it next to him. And then every once in a while, he would hit it with his nose a little bit, like he was tricking himself. And he would push it, and it would go down the steps. And he would run down and get it.
2: Yeah.
0: And then walk back up to the top of the steps, set it down next to himself again, and lay down there until he tricked himself into going nudging to get it again. And keep nudging again.
2: Yeah,
0: he played fetch
2: yourself
0: with himself. Yeah. It was awesome.
2: That's pretty good.
0: With that, we head to traffic and weather. What is going on?
4: 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Accident on the right shoulder. Police are there. We have that crash on 71 South now, bound after Pfeiffer, with the left shoulder affected. And that is being cleaned up as well. I'm Rick Schrempf, News Radio 700 WLW.
0: The forecast from a 700 WLW Weather Center for tonight, partly cloudy and 70. For tomorrow, it looks like rain pretty much all day long. The high of 73. It's 86 now. 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
40: The president is back on the campaign trail.
0: This is the 5 o'clock report. I'm Matt Reese. We're about a month from the midterm election. Who controls Congress is on the line, and President Trump is making campaign stops like he's running for office once again. First stop today in Texas, where he'll rally support for Republican Senate candidate Ken Paxton. Then he travels to Oklahoma, another reliably red state like Texas.
1: The president continues to say that he's campaigning that as if he is on the ballot, that people should treat this like he is. But when you look at the poll numbers right now, it's a tough sell. You know, his poll numbers are hovering in that low 30 to mid 30s for his approval rating. The president said that he would give himself an A+ on government, the economy, and everything. But he said that it's the messaging that's been the problem, not what they've accomplished, but the fact that people aren't hearing it enough about how much they have done.
0: That's ABC's Karen Travers, and the president's campaign brings him to the Dayton area. Going to be this weekend for a rally on Saturday at Butler High School in Vandalia. Here we go with a look at your drive home. Latest traffic and weather together.
2: 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And a couple of problems on the freeway still being cleaned up. 75 north of Mitchell, this accident in the clearing process. 71 south after Pfeiffer, the accident on the left shoulder has delays back to Fields Hurdle. I'm Rick Schrempf, News Radio 700 WLW.
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3: In the Tri-State weather for tonight, we're clouding up and we'll see a chance for showers overnight. A 7 a.m. temperature of 67. Now, for tomorrow, it's going to be a rainy Friday, and we're going to see temperatures falling to the mid-60s by the afternoon. At night, mostly clear and a low down to 52. From your severe weather station, I'm 9 First Warning Chief Meteorologist Steve Raleigh. News Radio 700 WLW.
0: Temperature now 86 degrees. 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Keeping customers for life. Bengals at home on Sunday against Jacksonville. A mostly sunny, beautiful day. A high of 71. Police say road rage led to the gunfire on 275 in Springdale near Princeton Pike. A suspect in a black Ford F-250 pickup fired a shot into a car overnight. The driver of the car was injured by the shattered glass. Police know who the pickup driver is, but no charges have been filed yet. We are exactly a week away from the start of Blink.
4: Thanks to the work of the Chamber, all of our partners, and the passionate artists who contribute to this festival, we are once again set up for a magical weekend. And there will be something for everyone. Please come check out Blink.
0: Cincinnati Mayor Aftab Birval, the Light Festival, expected to draw more than 2 million people over 4 days, beginning a week from today. Covers downtown and the banks and over the Rhine and Covington.
5: Last night was not just inefficient, it was cruel, and it was torturous.
0: She would be dead right now if the execution succeeded. Instead, Krista Pike is in the hospital. She received 2 doses of a lethal drug but survived last night. Her legal team wants a commutation. Pike's attorney, Randy Spivey.
5: Krista is alive. Right now, we don't have a sense of her prognosis or much update on her health at the moment. But we do know that she is alive right now and receiving life-saving medical care.
0: So the state of Tennessee is stopping executions. Pike's attorneys say she was still breathing and snoring after receiving 2 doses. Her history, she was convicted of a 1995 murder when she was 18 years old. She confessed, but says her traumatic childhood and years of abuse played a role in her actions. Closing bell on Wall Street, the Dow up 20 to 50,926. S&P 500 up 14. NASDAQ up by 10.
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6: 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Reds pitching coach Derek Johnson, who's been away from the team the last few months for personal reasons, will not return to the club in 2027. 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
3: All right, back with Eddie and Rocky here on Thursday, 5 o'clock-ish.
2: That's right. I got the choppers going to be taking off soon here. Yeah. Okay. All right.
3: And where are you tonight?
2: We're at the Wilder. Or something? Wilder Long Necks. Yes.
3: All right.
1: with you and Lance.
4: Yeah, me and Lance, yeah.
1: But right now, we have our good friend, Jason Hoffman from the Inquirer, sports editor, and we like to talk lines on games.
4: No money making time here, Jace. And let's go ahead here and a big Thursday night game here, interdivision, the Steelers at the Browns, and I'm seeing the Steelers minus 2.5, which I find interesting, coming off the big win over the Bengals.
15: Yeah, so I'm going to go ahead and spoil my pick early for you. I found it at +3 today, and I bought it Cleveland +3 for two reasons. Number one, last week, six home teams were underdogs. Four of them not only covered, but they won outright, including Pittsburgh. And I really don't want to talk about what the referees did to me on Sunday night with that Rams interception that was called pass interference. Anyways, I'm going to go with the home dog here for another reason. The Cleveland Browns have not lost at home on Thursday Night Football, Rock, since you were playing in the league, since I was selling cars and George W. Bush was the president of the United States.
1: Wow.
15: So give me the Browns +3.
1: Is that
15: yes,
1: right?
15: 2008. I'm dead serious, guys.
4: Well, I was a victim of one of those losses. I remember when I was with the Steelers, we played the Browns on a Thursday night, I'm pretty sure. Late in the season at Cleveland and lost. So there you go. I was part of the streak.
1: All right. Well, that's in a little while. And, well, almost exotic as Cleveland is the Sunday morning game in London. The Colts and Commanders, Colts by 3.5, I'm seeing with an over-under of a 47.5.
15: Yeah, after last week, this line kind of confuses me. The Commanders get that big home win over the Seahawks, who everyone thought were going to be world beaters again. The Colts look okay, but not like world beaters right now. The 4 points on this one's really confusing to me. So I'm going to take Washington plus the points, because it's not really a home game for anybody. This one really confused me. When I handicapped it, I had Washington -1. So I will gladly take them +4.
4: All right. Moving on. I think a pretty interesting game. Cowboys at Texans. Texans, who was everyone's darling pick preseason, they are 0-3. Bengals, of course, gave them one of those losses. Cowboys at 1-2, but they look like they feel like they got a good team. They just made the trade. They got Joey Porter Jr. at cornerback. So I feel like they feel they got a team. They're ready to go make a run at this thing. How you seeing this? It looks like the line is still Texans -3.
15: Yeah, I'm all over the Cowboys in this one. If not for a stupid decision on a kickoff or on throwing the ball out of bounds as well by Dak Prescott, but on a kickoff there against the Ravens down in Brazil, the Cowboys win that game. Houston looks dreadful right now.
4: Yeah.
15: Adding Joey Porter Jr., I don't know if he's going to play or not. To be honest, the line has not moved since last night when that trade came about, or I should say overnight, whatever. Give me the Cowboys +3 and to win outright in this one.
1: Yeah, that game, well, Rock and I talked about it the other day, the Cowboys and Ravens. That was insane, man. Let's talk about the Patriots and Bills at Buffalo. Bills by 6.5, over of 48.5. And the reason I wanted to do this game is, what happened to Drake Mays, guys?
4: Ooh, man, he's looked rough.
1: Seriously.
4: You know, great record last year, goes to the Super Bowl, and doesn't look good.
15: Yeah, it's interesting. There was some reports this week that Vrabel and him have a rift. Of course, everyone said that's not true. But even the film, if you go back and look at last year versus this year, it honestly looks like Josh McDaniels made the offense way more complicated. And it, you know, the phrase of they aren't giving him answers early, right? Like, you know, you can play to some soft spots and zones to see if it's going to be zone. You can use motion, all that stuff. They're not doing that much of that. I have no idea what's going on there, but they look so bad right now on offense that I will take the Bills until the Patriots prove me wrong. So yeah, give me the Bills -6.5. I'd take it all the way up to 7.5. Not a big deal.
4: Okay. Very good. The 425 game, The Broncos, who I thought were dead to rights last week, and what was that, that Monday night game against the Rams, came back, looked good against the 49ers, who are 3-0. This should be a really good game. I'm seeing the Niners minus 3.
15: Yeah, let's not talk about that game ever again.
4: Sorry. I broke that rule.
15: That was not pass interference. That was an interception. Anyways, moving on. So I've got two bets for your audience here. Number one, I'm going to take Denver plus the points. Secondly, I'm going to go under the first half total. And the reason why, Denver has yet to score this season. And dating back, they've played three games this year. Dating back three other games last year, if you don't include the playoffs in the regular season, they haven't scored in the first quarter. So I love the under in the first quarter. I haven't seen a line yet for what it is, but Denver starts slow, and then that defense comes alive, and the offense gets it going somehow. I mean, Sean Payton's an evil genius. But, yeah, so Denver plus the points and the first half under.
1: All right, well, let's go to the second, four-ish game. Chiefs at Raiders. Chiefs, 4.5, over of 47.5 the last I saw. The Chiefs against very surprising Raiders.
15: Yeah, Kirk Cousins, congratulations to him, first off, on making gazillions of dollars and extending his career somehow. But he's looked really good in that offense so far this year. He's got him undefeated. This week, in my opinion, is when they come back to reality. I'm taking KC, even though it's on the road. We all know that Raiders fans don't fill that place like they used to fill the Coliseum. So it's not necessarily a massive advantage. But, yeah, give me the Chiefs minus the points here. Raiders come back to earth a little bit, and I don't think Max Crosby re-injures Patrick Mahomes.
4: All right, very good. All right, let's go to the big game here, of course, around town. Jaguars at Bengals. Bengals minus 2.5. Jaguars look really, really good right now. Everyone's kind of buying a lot of stock in the Jaguars right now. They're 2-1. I believe they've given up the fewest points of any defense, averaging giving up just 13 points per game. How you seeing Bengals v. Jags?
15: Tell you what, guys, if we look at this game just in a vacuum of a week ago from Sunday, right, this line should be Jacksonville, what, minus 8.5, minus 9? But here's something for you. The Bengals in the Zach Taylor era are the second best team in the entire league at covering the spread coming off a loss, and that includes whether they were a favorite or a dog. At home, they're the second best team in the league coming off a loss during that time. Now, this is also a replay of week two last year when Joe Burrow had that turf toe injury. But, man, this Jaguars offense right now is leading the league in points per game. They absolutely boat race New England. Their defense is really stout up front. Haven't had to see much of them play against, obviously, star wide receivers, with A.J. Brown being out for the Patriots this past week. 2.5 is a big number, in my opinion. I'm going to take the over-under is 51.5 that I saw.
1: Yeah.
15: I'm going to take the under in this game, and I'm going to take the Jaguars minus or plus the points because I think they should be favored.
1: So let me ask both you guys this. Lawrence taking the knee on the one last week when he was all alone walking into the end zone. What do you make of that?
4: A little bit of overthinking it, right, Jace?
1: It sounds to me.
15: Yeah, because they still ran another play, right?
4: Right.
15: If that was you know, ended the season to get a chance to get his teammate some kind of salary bonus, that would make sense to me.
1: Right.
15: But I don't have an answer for you on that one. It was really confusing because it wasn't like, you know, 1-point lead and they're trying to run the clock out or anything like that. It just made absolutely no sense.
1: There were like 9 minutes left, right? Something like that?
15: Yeah.
4: Yeah.
15: Yes.
1: That's insane.
4: Yeah, didn't make any sense.
1: Whatever.
4: All right, Jace, hey, let's go to the college ranks here. Big game. Iowa had an impressive, last-second win over Michigan last week, and their reward is they now get to play Ohio State. I'm seeing Ohio State minus 14.5. I think the Iowa's ranked – They rank 14th.
1: 14th is
4: yeah,
1: what
4: 14th
1: I saw, yeah.
4: right now. So, and they're undefeated, looking pretty good. A huge game for them. But again, Ohio State minus 14.5. That's a big number.
15: Huge number. But right now, the Buckeyes on offense are firing on all cylinders. Iowa needed that last second. I won't call it a Hail Mary because it wasn't like 60 yards or whatever. But they need that last second pass to win against Michigan, who looks dreadful right now. Common opponents, there really aren't any yet. But I got to take the Buckeyes to cover the number. And I'm also going to go under the total here. I just don't know how Iowa scores more than, say, 14 points in this game. I think it's like a 35-14.
1: So you saw the you see the same over number that I saw, 45.5?
15: Yeah.
1: Okay. All right.
15: So I got it around 47-50, something there.
1: All right, buddy. Well, thanks so much, Jace. Good luck out there. And so let me ask you, how are you doing so far?
15: We're good, actually. Last week I did a little off play on the – right before kickoff, I took both Jamar Chase and T. Higgins to have a touchdown because I realized T. hadn't had one yet this year. That hit, which was awesome. But, yeah, like I said, it was great on Sunday. We were up 7 units on Sunday. And then Sunday night happened. That last second Denver win, which I had the Rams minus 1, which that really chapped me. And then, yeah, I would assume with everyone else in the world, did not have the Chicago Bears blowing out the Eagles on Monday night. It was great to see. I didn't mind, you know, losing the money on that one because seeing Case Keenum get out there and just sling it all over the place was awesome. But yeah,
4: there were 1,000 days since his last start or something.
1: That was awesome.
4: It was cool. Yeah.
15: But we're up 11 units so far this year. And yeah, hopefully we keep that trend line going upward.
4: Well, and Jason, it sounds like you've moved on past that Denver game. You've only brought it up 3 times
1: right.
4: during the course of this our segment here.
1: No idea what no bearing on what we're talking about, but not that I'm mad about it. But good,
15: you know, I may find a photo, or I may have already found a photo. Who knows? Not that I can search images shot during professional football games or anything on the wire.
1: Sure.
15: I may or may not have already found a photo of the interception, and I may be ordering one and getting it framed. Who knows?
1: So
15: with said betting ticket.
1: Dude, you're not allowed to go do an official review of it a week after the fact, just so you know.
15: No, but hey, Sean McVay in his press conference to start the week, and I'll leave you guys with this, did say that the NFL told them that they got that call wrong. Oh. It doesn't do anything for my bank account, but at least the NFL admitted they were wrong.
4: Yes, that and $2 will get you a cup of coffee.
1: So in other words, the NFL just said tough.
15: Yeah. All right, thanks, boys. Let's go make some money.
1: All right, buddy. See you later.
4: Jace.
1: Our good friend Jason Hoffman from the Inquirer, Cincinnati.com. And, yeah, I wanted to ask you about that Lawrence thing. We hadn't talked about that, but I didn't see it, but I read about it. And it was like, why did you do that, dude?
4: Yeah, I think... Again, just overthinking, you know, because there are decisions that need to be made. That was not one that needed to be made.
1: Well, I was like, "You're such a handsome man, and you know it." he just
4: wanted to be talked about in the media for a week.
1: Right? You want to, you know, you're jelly of Joey B getting all the press with his supermodel girlfriend.
4: Yeah,
1: come on, dude.
4: Yeah.
1: With that, we head to traffic and weather. What is going on?
2: 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Cleanup continues of the accident 71 South after Pfeiffer. We've got delays to Fields Hurdle because of that. Also on 71 North of Red Bank, it's an accident on the left-hand side. Compton at Pippin, the traffic light's not working correctly. We want to treat that as a four-way stop. I'm Rick Schrempf, News Radio 700 WLW.
1: The forecast from a 700 WLW Weather Center for tonight, partly cloudy and 70. For tomorrow, it looks like rain pretty much all day long, the high of 73. It's 86 now, News Radio 700 WLW.
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5: The president campaigning for the midterm elections. With the 5:30 report, I'm Brady Hopkins, breaking now. With 33 days until the midterm elections, President Trump is in Texas, where the usually reliable red state is now a key battleground. ABC's Karen Travers has the latest.
7: Recent polls show Democrat James Tallarico with a slight edge over Republican Ken Paxton in this closely watched Texas Senate race. President Trump today hits the trail in Texas, a usually solid Republican state, to try and boost Republican enthusiasm and turnout. Paxton is expected to join the president for his event in Texas, but this week the New York Times released audio of Paxton saying the president's midterm convention in Dallas last month hurt Republican campaigns, including his own. The president said Wednesday he hadn't heard Paxton's comments, but said the convention was, quote, amazing. Karen Travers, ABC News, the White House.
5: The president will also be making a stop here in Ohio on the final day of his campaign trail for the week, as he will stop in Vandalia to help support Senator John Husted as he battles against Sherrod Brown. It is time to check the roads on your drive home, the latest traffic and weather together.
8: 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We picked up an accident. Delays now to right around Lebanon Road in about a 20-minute slowdown. Accident on the left shoulder, 71 north before Red Bank, Compton to Pippin. Traffic lights are not working correctly. 71 south at Pfeiffer. Accident on the left shoulder. I'm Rick Schrempf, News Radio 700 WLW.
4: Here is the latest weather forecast from News Radio 700 WLW.
5: In the forecast for tonight, becoming mostly cloudy, a morning low of 67. Tomorrow, rain heavy at times with a high of 70, but temps falling to the mid-60s by mid-afternoon. At night, a chance early, then clearing skies and a low of 52. From your severe weather station, I'm 9 First Warning Chief Meteorologist Steve Raleigh. News Radio 700 WLW. 87 degrees right now here in Cincinnati. Beautiful weather on Sunday for the Bengals contest as they host the Jacksonville Jaguars at Paycor Stadium. With beautiful sunny skies in Cincinnati Sunday, staying in the low 70s. 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This news is a service of Cary Auto Mall and Christ Hospital. Thousands of Princeton City School students will be without bus service after First Student drivers went on strike following a breakdown in contract talks. The union is seeking higher wages and health coverage, while First Student says it has offered pay increases above the industry average, and they want to avoid disrupting families. Schools will remain open, but drop-off and pickup times will be extended, and students who cannot get to class because of the strike will not be penalized and will have access to learning from home. In the meantime, Cincinnati is gearing up for Blink. As it is 1 week from tonight, the Light Festival returns to the Tri-State.
9: Thanks to the work of the Chamber, all of our partners, and the passionate artists who contribute to this festival, we are once again set up for a magical weekend. And there will be something for everyone. Please come check out Blink.
5: That is Cincinnati Mayor Aftab Purovall. Over 2 million people are expected to attend the four-day event, which spreads out across over the Rhine, downtown, the Banks, and Covington.
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6: 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Reds pitching coach Derek Johnson, who's been away from the team the last few months for personal reasons, will not return to the club in 2027. 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
13: What's going on, fellow sports fans? It's Andy West. Let's look back on this day in sports history, October 1st. We'll start off today way back in 1903, the first World Series game ever played. The Pittsburgh Pirates beat the Boston Americans 7-3 at Huntington Avenue Baseball Grounds. The Boston Americans would win the best of nine series. They'd become the Red Sox in 1908. Jumping ahead today in 1975, it was the Thriller in Manila, where Muhammad Ali stops Joe Frazier in 14 rounds in the Philippines to retain his WBC-WBA heavyweight title. This was the third and final time the two fighters would meet. And today in 2004, Ichiro Suzuki collects his 258th hit of the season, breaking George Sisler's 84-year-old record for hits in a single season. Ichiro played a combined total of 28 seasons of professional baseball in Japan and the United States.
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5: Right, back with Eddie and Rocky. Just let me, you got to get in the chopper, dude.
14: I know. Got to get out there to Longnecks. We're in Wilder here. I'll be shoving off here in a few minutes as soon as they get my meal ready and the champagne on. We ready to go?
5: Well, here to discuss, if you haven't read about this story in the news or heard about it, this is messed up. Here to discuss, Alex Stone from ABC. Alex, this situation with this botched execution in Tennessee.
15: Yeah, Krista Pike, they were trying to put her to death last night, and it went really wrong. And she was given 2 doses of the lethal drugs, and she did not die. And then they called it off at that point. And we heard from her attorney this afternoon. I'll let him say it. Here's how he put it.
16: Krista is alive right now. We don't have a sense of her prognosis or much update on her health at the moment.
15: And he called what happened not just inefficient, but cruel and torturous, in his words. Reporters were there, as they typically are at an execution, to see and document what unfolds. And she was heard alive talking about that, asking if what was going on with her arm was normal, that it felt like it was going to explode. And then she went into a kind of sleep state, but they could hear her breathing and snoring the entire time. And it wasn't working. And then an ambulance took her away with lights flashing. And the witnesses say that it was quite the moment to know that it wasn't working and trying to figure out what was going on. Today, the governor of Tennessee says the people of the state have chosen to have the death penalty. And he says he understands that and supports that, but that he's now got to figure out how they're going to move forward with it. and figure out what happened last night, because it did not go the way it is supposed to go. Governor Bill Lee, he is putting a moratorium on executions now. He put it like this a little while ago.
17: There will be a stay of hers and all executions under my watch this by the end of the year going forward.
15: Yeah, so he says for now until they figure it out. In May, Tennessee had to call off an execution of an inmate after they failed for more than an hour to be able to get an IV in his arm, and so that one was called off. So two failed executions within a matter of months. The last successful one they had was late last year, so it's been a while. Now, one thing that's surprising to a lot of people is that doctors don't do lethal injections. They're not part of this. Anesthesiologists cannot carry it out because most of the medical associations, the AMA included, they ban their members from carrying out executions because it goes against their oath, because putting somebody to death is against what they're supposed to do. So typically this is done by prison staff that is not trained as a doctor would be.
14: An anesthesiologist
15: would know what chemicals and, like, if something's going wrong, how to fix the situation and what the chemicals are doing. This is prison staff doing this. And typically, if there is a doctor there, it's usually to proclaim the time of death. Sometimes we'll have nurses in there doing it, but we'll shield their identities because it goes against what nurses are supposed to do as well, so that they can't be identified. But on the doctor side of it, typically this is done by prison staff because doctors are not allowed to do it.
14: So what is the current state of Krista Pike right now? Is she breathing? Is she unconscious, conscious? What is it?
15: Yeah, a lot of that we don't know. We know from her attorney that she is alive and that she is in serious condition. They said they don't know what her prognosis is going to be moving forward. So she's not in great shape at the moment, but she's still very much alive right now. And it sounds like that she is stable enough that they don't feel like that she's in danger of dying. But what her long-term prognosis is going to be, they

0: attorneys last night immediately filed with the state Supreme Court to stop the execution after the second dose, but it appears before the state Supreme Court could rule that the correction system decided this is not working, something is terribly wrong, and they ended it on their own. But, I mean, in the rule book, it doesn't go beyond that second dose, and so they got to figure out why didn't it work, and what's the problem with executions in Tennessee that they've tried two of these in the last couple of months and they have not worked.
1: All right. With that, Alex, we will let you go, buddy. Thanks so much.
0: You got it. Thanks, guys.
1: Yeah, well, on that depressing note, Rock, golly.
2: Well, this is why you're the best in the business. Go ahead and pivot off of that topic for us and lead us into our next one.
1: In a lighter criminal story. Golly, man. That is just awful. This happened, go figure. I'm not even going to bother to ask you because you'll never guess where it's at.
2: So 50 states, Florida.
1: One out of 50 shot, you hit it.
2: Yep, hit it.
1: Play the lottery tonight, son. This happened a couple of weeks ago in Florida. A trio of intoxicated Florida men, some only wearing male underwear, were arrested Sunday at 4:30, a particular Sunday at 4:30 a.m. outside a Waffle House, during which they pounded on the restaurant's window and pelted it with beef sticks.
2: Jesus.
1: Now, see, this is the kind of crime I can get next to. Guys in their tidy whities standing outside a Waffle House throwing a beef jerky at it.
2: I'd love to be inside that place. What in the hell are these guys doing?
1: These young drunk guys were Taylor Smith, 22, a fellow named Massimino, 21, and a guy named Allum, 19. Police responded to the commotion outside the Seminole County business, found the suspect sitting on a bench outside outside of an adjacent laundromat. So here you are, dude. You're sitting there in your tidy whities. You've just emptied your beef jerky canister at the windows of a Waffle House. And like, boys, job well done. Let's sit outside this laundromat and just smoke a cigarette. Where do you go from there, man?
2: I was going to say, it just all goes downhill. Now, when's the last time you ate at a Waffle House, Ed?
1: I don't remember. It's been a couple of years for sure, but I like Waffle House.
2: I like Waffle House.
1: There's just none around me.
2: There's one in Harrison. We took our kids. It's probably been 2 years, but it was like just for like breakfast. Like, let's go to Waffle House. Guys, kids have never been. We hadn't been a while since I've been. It was good.
1: No, when I'm not a big breakfast guy, but when I want to get the feed bag on, I'll check into old WH there.
2: You're not a breakfast guy.
1: Not really.
2: Really?
1: You know, give me
2: is it the food or you just don't like eating that early? Because my dad, he don't like to eat.
1: No, I don't like to eat that heavy food that early. You know, because I used to, in my younger days when I would go out and get the bag on the night before, if you know what I mean, get up in the morning and I could eat a 3-piece Kentucky Fried Chicken dinner for breakfast.
2: Roll into work
1: and not break a sweat.
2: Yep.
1: Now, pretty much just light. I like to eat a big lunch. You know that. I've told you that before. I eat a light breakfast and light dinner, but a big lunch is good for me.
2: Yeah, I definitely don't like eating right when I get up. I feel better if I do something, even just walking around a little bit before I eat breakfast. I just don't think you're supposed to just roll out of bed and just crush some 1,800 calorie breakfast or something.
1: Well, that's what gets me. People, and I'm not saying that every once in a while I don't just go, you know what? Like, matter of fact, last Saturday morning, it doesn't do me much good to make a big breakfast, but the last Saturday, mm-hmm. I got up and Deb was still in bed. So I was like, I want to make us breakfast. So by that, I mean, I'm going to fry up a bunch of getta.
2: Nice. There you go.
1: So, yeah.
2: So you put the apron on and the...
1: Oh, yeah. I had my, put a bow in my hair and I put on a little Cyndi Lauper. Girls just want to have fun in the background, kind of thing.
2: I got a terrible image in my head.
1: I felt pretty. I fried up this mess of getta. I bought those little things that are already made into a patty, right?
2: Oh, yeah. You're not going to mess around with like
1: actually. Oh, I'm not going to make it myself. No. What are you, nuts?
2: Yeah.
1: It's going to spoil my nails. But no, I just buy those things and slap them in a pan, fry them up, and I had made a little toast.

0: and I was going to wait to see if she, what kind of egg she wanted. I was going to scramble some eggs or whatnot. And she gets up and she's like, what's that smell? I was like, I just fried up some geta. She's like, I don't want a geta. I'm like, damn. There's a pound of geta over there. Eat up. Not about a pound, but you know what I'm saying. I got like four or five of those little patties sitting there. Yeah. She's like, yeah, I'll eat it later. It'll be a nice snack. I was like, what do you want me to make some eggs? No, I'm good. I'm going to go to
1: all that effort.
0: I'm going to the gym.
1: Nothing.
0: See what I mean?
1: Yeah.
0: Look at man.
1: You're so underappreciated.
0: They
1: by that woman.
0: Women do not appreciate what I try to do around the house.
1: I know. Yeah. You know, you try to be a homemaker. Yeah,
0: right.
1: Right.
0: Right.
1: And
0: I try to provide.
1: Right.
0: No, look, dude, if I get up in the morning and I can eat a handful of grapes and a couple of bites of cottage cheese, I'm good to go. Have some coffee.
1: Yeah.
0: That's about the size of it. Drink a little bottle of Gatorade. Poof.
1: Boom.
0: On with it.
1: That'll get you.
0: And then eat like two cheeseburgers for lunch. That's how I roll.
1: Well, I know guys that, you know, their breakfast is two strong cups of coffee.
0: Right.
1: A couple of dips and a Slim Jim. Let's go.
0: With that, we head to traffic and weather. What is going on?
2: 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Call 513-585-UCCC. 75 northbound, Sharon to 275. A crash on the right shoulder. Police are there. Still have that accident. 71 south at Pfeiffer. It's off on the left shoulder, and the cleanup continues. The 275 eastbound before Montgomery. Road is an accident. Left lane blocked and slowdowns back to US 42. And then 471 north at the Daniel Carter Baird Bridge. A breakdown on the right center lane. I'm Rick Schrempf, News Radio 700 WLW.
0: The forecast from a 700 WLW Weather Center for tonight, partly cloudy and 70. For tomorrow, it looks like rain pretty much all day long. The high of 73. It's 86 now. 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
23: We're talking about peacocks.
24: 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The peahen is the female. They are not native to the United States, although they thrive in coastal, warmish areas.
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24: 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Again, the peacocks will use it to try to ward off or intimidate trespassers in their territory, but for the most part, the whole thing is to impress the peahens.
23: And they will shake those feathers, and the shaking isn't just like, hey, look how pretty. Mm-hmm. Science has discovered semi-recently those vibrations are in lockstep with the peafowl's head feathers that they used to think were just for show, but mm-hmm. now they realize they vibrate at the same intensity and that they can actually, you know, sort of feel when those tail feathers are vibrating in their direction through their head feathers.
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26: Rocky, last week, two Bengals players, Ja'Marr Chase and T. Higgins, were fined for celebrations they made after catches. This happens every single week around the NFL. I'm kind of curious as to your take on this. I was watching Heather Dinich, your colleague at ESPN, talk about this. So in college football this weekend, we had a couple of different instances. One where Dante Moore of Oregon gets hit, concussed. Linebacker Desmond Stevens II of USC is celebrating a hit where they had to bring out the stretcher. Then there was our guy at Texas, Colin Simmons, who after a sack mimicked relieving himself. Didn't actually do it, thankfully. But mimicked relieving himself. So USC is suspending the Trojan player in question. I haven't seen anything that Texas is going to do with their guy. In the NFL, we have a system of fines and suspensions. College football players are now being paid. Is there a way, should there be a way, for college players to be fined and suspended for multiple games when they commit the same infractions that NFL players are punished for?
27: Well, I think so, because, you know, obviously this is increasing more of a professional sport. Guys are getting paid, and I talk about this all the time. The college athlete wants their cake and eat it too. They want to be paid for their services and paid very, very handsomely. But then when it comes down to well, we should be able to fire you, or we should be able to fine you, all that. Well, no, I'm an amateur. I'm an amateur athlete. So which is it? Are you an amateur, or are you a professional that's getting paid? I think that would certainly cut down on some of it. I'm still old school, Mo. I mean, when I played in college, you couldn't even spike the ball. You couldn't do anything, but because of incrementalism, right? We've put up with it. We put up with it, and, you know, you let things go so long, and you don't punish it. You don't lay the law down early. It gets to this point where a guy simulates urinating on an opposing player. So I wish college football, I think certainly fining players is a good idea, but I wish they would crack down on the celebrations a little bit. You can have fun, celebrate success, but some of the stuff that's mocking and some of the things with the undertones, I just don't think it's good, and I never will.
26: I want to know how you go into a game thinking, if I sack the quarterback,
27: that's the one. That's the one I'm going to do, right?
26: Yeah. There's lots of things you could do. He went with that one. Meanwhile, the Bengals are getting set to play a home game on Sunday against the Jacksonville Jaguars. Kickoff at 1 o'clock. You'll hear it live on 700 WLW. Pregame coverage starts from the Grail at 9 a.m. With Rocky Boyman, I'm Mo Egger.
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28: The execution failed. The inmate survived and is hospitalized. Now what? This is the 6 o'clock report. I'm Matt Reese. Attorneys for Krista Pike want her death sentence commuted. The only woman on Tennessee's death row said to be in critical condition tonight after last night's attempt by the state to execute her. Witnesses to that execution say it appeared they gave her two rounds of lethal phenobarbital, but Pike appeared to still be breathing an hour later when witnesses were escorted out. Her attorney, Randy Spivey, says she faced the trauma of death row solo for years, then was strapped down and dosed twice. He says that's why her death sentence should now be commuted.
29: I don't want to get too far into her medical condition right now, but she has not spoken to anyone yet.
28: It's been about 10 years since lethal injection was stopped in Ohio. More than 100 people remain on Ohio's death row. The governor, Mike DeWine, wants lawmakers to repeal the death penalty because he believes it is no longer a deterrent. Your drive home now, the latest traffic and weather together.
8: 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Accident, left lane block, delays back to US 42. 75 northbound between Sharon and 275. The crash on the right shoulder. Left shoulder taken up. 71 southbound after Pfeiffer. We've got delays back to Fields Hurdle. And a breakdown in the right center lane of 471 northbound at the Daniel Carter Baird Bridge. I'm Rick Shrimp, News Radio 700 WLW.
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11: In the tri-state weather for tonight, we're clouding up and we'll see a chance for showers overnight. A 7 a.m. temperature of 67. Now for tomorrow, it's going to be a rainy Friday and we're going to see temperatures falling to the mid-60s by the afternoon. At night, mostly clear and a low down to 52. From your severe weather station, I'm 9 First Warning, Chief Meteorologist Steve Raleigh. 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
28: 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Bengals at home this weekend, Sunday afternoon against Jacksonville, mostly sunny and a high of 70. 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You might have seen the smoke and seen or heard the fire trucks fire this afternoon. Three-story building on Hughes in Mount Auburn. $50,000 damage from flames on the roof. Try to wait to fill up this weekend. Governor DeWine has signed off on the gasoline tax holiday. There will now be a pause on the state's fuel taxes for 90 days, saving drivers about 38 cents per gallon on gas and 47 cents per gallon on diesel. The holiday goes into effect on Sunday. Indiana's Governor Mike Braun extending their gas tax holiday for another month.
12: Keeping these taxes suspended will leave more money in the pockets of Hoosiers, and they need it now, again, because affordability is that real issue.
28: Now, Indiana's gas tax holiday does not apply to diesel fuel. However, the governor says he's relaxing the rules so that farmers can use untaxed dyed diesel in vehicles used for harvesting. Lawyers representing former American Idol contestant Caleb Flynn are preparing their appeal now after he was convicted earlier this week in Miami County of murdering his wife Ashley, who was found dead in their home in Tip City. Flynn's sentence is coming up this Monday. The Reds will have a new pitching coach. Derek Johnson took a leave of absence and now has confirmed he's not going to return next season. The Enquirer quotes the Reds CEO Phil Castellini as saying his family has no intention of selling the team. They've had controlling interest for more than 20 years. Castellini saying, quote, "There is really just no focus at all on selling this team." He says, "We haven't accomplished what we set out to accomplish. There's more work to be done." Overall attendance increased in Major League Baseball for the fourth straight season, but the Reds' attendance dropped 8%. This season was the first in four that the Reds drew less than 2 million people. Some more numbers to throw at you tonight. Closing bell, the Dow added 20 points to 50,926. S&P 500 up 14. NASDAQ rose 10. 6:06, next news, 6:30, Matt Reese, News Radio, 700 WLW.
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19: And away we go, 6:07 on a Thursday night. If it's Thursday, it must be the Roundtable Show, and we are at Long Necks in Wilder this week. The start of a three-week run, the cavalcade of football conversation took us to the Hebron spot for the first 3 weeks. We love that setup. It's their brand-new location there and loved it, and they took care of us. And now we hit 3 weeks here in Wilder. We kick it off tonight. We love this place. I think this is the very first place we did this show, if I remember correctly. But then again, we can't remember how long we've been doing the show, so I'm not sure on that. I'm Lance McAllister. He is Rocky Boyman. You have your steak tip quesadillas.
20: Tri-tip steak quesadillas
19: with fried pickles. You're ready to go.
20: They've ordered every time the last 2 years.
19: You are a man of consistency. There's no question about that. We have stuff to give away tonight. We have a shirt we're going to give away each week from Long Necks, and we have a picture. The picture of T. Higgins behind the bar will be given away our third week at the end of our run. And what's going to take place, our servers tonight have raffle tickets. Ask for one, fill it out, drop it in the bucket up here by the setup. At 9 o'clock tonight, 9 o'clock end of the show, we'll do the drawing. Got to be here to win the shirt. And then all the raffle tickets tonight are held and kept and then added over the next 2 weeks into one big pot. And at the end of the three-week run, we give away that T. Higgins print to the winner. They'll have to be here 3 weeks from tonight. Man, do we have things to get to. This must be a big night because, one, Casey's here. Two, Kelly's here. So that's big
21: in
19: itself.
21: Yes.
19: Russ Jackson is producing tonight. That's big.
21: That's big.
19: First time doing the Roundtable Show. We have Mike Mills here to our left taking care of us. And, of course, we have Fran and his lovely wife, Phyllis, and they brought us candy tonight. So all is well.
20: But I see you're trying to steal mine. Yours, like both of them hidden behind
19: you. Oh, I thought, okay, I didn't see. Yeah, that's yours. I thought that I didn't realize I stuck mine behind here to keep it. Because I thought Casey was going to take
20: it.
19: So I was hiding it from Casey, actually.
20: Thank you.
19: All right, man, we have a lot to get to because there's a loss to sort through, and there's a rather significant game on Sunday coming up to get to. I think I should do some headlines first.
20: Can
19: I do that? Because there is a boatload of stuff. Let's start with a baseball note. Phil Castellini, Nick Kroll, and Brad Menner met with the media this morning. Phil indicating the team will not be sold because, quote, they haven't accomplished what they set out to do. He added he's 100% behind the front office, saying, quote, we need baseball guys to make baseball decisions. I would agree with that, and I think they should hire baseball people who know baseball decisions.
20: Different baseball
19: Side
20: people,
19: note,
20: yes.
19: Nick Kroll said Derek Johnson, who took a personal leave of absence in June, will not be returning. Search for a new pitching coach is underway. They plan to overhaul their pitching department structure. Assistant hitting coach Will Remillard won't be retained. That will certainly fix the hitting, Rocky. And Kroll said the Reds need to be better at signing mid-tier veteran free agents. Because there's nothing quite sounds like
20: a fan
19: sales
20: base.
19: Pitch to a fan base or a pending free agent says, we need to be better at signing mid-tier veteran free agents.
20: Just lie and make me feel better a little bit.
19: Exactly right. We're going to look for the best talent available. as opposed to the best mid-tier veteran talent in free agency. Bengals got back on the practice. You just can't make it up sometimes. Bengals got back on the practice field today and got to work on continue work on Jacksonville. Here is the injury update. Limited today, Jordan Battle and Brian Cook. Dalton Reisner did not practice. Kyle Duggar did not practice. B.J. Hill did not practice. And D.J. Turner pops up on the injury list. Limited today with an ankle. There's a lot to monitor into Sunday. Evan McPherson named September AFC Player of the Month. Special teams player of the month. He converted all 8 field goal attempts, including 5 from at least 50. The Joey Porter saga ends in Pittsburgh. Traded to the Cowboys in the middle of the night. Steelers get a 2027 sixth round pick and a 2028 second round pick in return. Thursday night football, those Steelers are in Cleveland to take on the Browns. Winner gets first place in the AFC North. 7:30 coverage on Fox Sports 1360. UC Bearcats heading to or in the desert as we speak. They'll take on Arizona Saturday night, 11 o'clock kick here on 700 WLW. Chad Brendel checks in at 7:06 tonight with a preview. College basketball, the Xavier Musketeers picked 6th in today's Big East preseason poll. UConn tabbed as the favorite, followed by St. John's, Villanova, Marquette, and Providence. NKU Hoops today announcing a public exhibition against UT Martin set for 5:30 on October the 14th. At Truist Arena. Playoffs game 3, winner go home tonight for the Phillies and Braves in Atlanta. The Yankees, Padres, and White Sox each swept their series. This weekend, the Padres are at the Brewers, White Sox at the Guardians, Yankees at the Rays, and the Dodgers will get the winner of the Philly Braves game tonight. And hockey, the Columbus Blue Jackets open the season at home to Buffalo. All right, those are your headlines. Let's get into the Bengals. And Rock, I needed to get to this point of the week because it's like the turning point of the conversation, because the first part of the week and from 4 o'clock on, it left me frustrated because it feels like that was one they needed and should have had and didn't get. And I just don't like things that you miss an opportunity on, because then it becomes the potential to be something you're going to have to chase and something that haunts you. I just think they should have won the football game on Sunday.
20: Turnovers, you know, special teams disasters, missed tackles, and an offense that's still not looking like it's in full form. The missed tackles thing, I think, was the most glaring, right? Because that seemed like it had been fixed all through camp, all through the first 2 weeks, looked pretty good. I thought even more so than that, just the inability to get off blocks
19: yes.
20: at the second level was bad. And then the turnover situation, that the special teams blunders is something that was bad as well.
19: Yeah, and it just I got a vibe at times. It felt like we were flashing back to last season with the defense, and it just felt like they were past that. And I have to keep reminding myself, it's just 3 games in, and just because you start 2-0 doesn't mean you're going to win a game like that. I think we tend to lose sight of the fact that every game is like one. There's 17 seasons. It's individual games, and what happened 1 week has no bearing on the next
20: right.
19: week. And it just, 2-0 had given us so many things to believe were different. And I'm not saying those were all wrong or they're a mirage. It just caused me to say, okay, pause, take a step back. Now let's reassess this situation. It maybe isn't as good as we thought, but at the same time, by Wednesday, I think we have to understand it's not as bad as it may have felt at 4 o'clock.
20: Right, and this is a division matchup, and these are always going to come down to one possession or, you know, something late in the fourth quarter. These teams play each other so much, and I think a lot of the Aaron Rodgers is washed-up talk was obviously a little bit premature here. He came out and looked really, really good. So, and then you combine that with just some a couple mistakes here and some penalties, and we got what we got.
19: Yeah, I mean, you're talking about we talked last week on the show, and the sense leading up to it was, man, that Steeler offense, there's not
20: yeah, one
19: much
20: touchdown.
19: There.
20: Yeah,
19: one before. Touchdown in 25 drives in the first 2 weeks. Aaron had basically thrown Mike McCarthy under the bus during the week and basically said, I have to do a better job of explaining to our coaches what's not working offensively. I'm like, well, there you go. A little passive-aggressive there. And then after all of that, they dropped 411 yards of offense on the Bengals in that first drive. It's boom, they're on the board, and I'm thinking, Wait a minute. They had one touchdown in 25 drives, and they've scored on the opening drive today and then scored on their second drive.
20: Yeah, it was like off-tackle play, yes. big run, big pass up the sideline. 2 minutes into the game, we're like, what's going on? And then also, but with it, early in that game, I remember thinking about, it looked like there was, Aaron Rodgers was upset at the play call or the play call wasn't coming in. I'm like, they look like they're in disarray here until the ball was snapped. And they looked like everything was working pretty good.
19: When we come back, I want to, because we're putting to rest Sunday, I've got three things I have to get off my chest. And I'm going to need you to, if not hold my hand, but just say...
20: Gladly hold your hand.
19: Relax a little bit. Okay. Because there's three things since Sunday that I've been unable to let go. And you know me. When it comes to there are certain things I can't let go. And when they're related to Zach Taylor, sometimes I really can't let them go. So we'll get into those, and then we'll start looking ahead to the game on Sunday. No Trags this week. He's on assignment, we'll say. But we have Chad Brendel tonight from Bearcat Journal coming up at 7 o'clock. We'll get into things next. He is Rocky. I'm Lance. Hey, if you're out and about, what better place to stop by and hang out, enjoy dinner, and catch some Bengals football conversation than Longnecks in Wilder? 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
11: In the forecast for tonight, becoming mostly cloudy, a morning low of 67. Tomorrow, rain heavy at times with a high of 70, but temps falling to the mid-60s by mid-afternoon. At night, a chance early, then clearing skies and a low of 52. From your severe weather station, I'm 9 First Warning Chief Meteorologist Steve Raleigh. 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
8: 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A couple of problems on the Daniel Carter Baird Bridge. First northbound, we have the breakdown clearing from the right center lane. Southbound, an accident. Three left lanes are taken up. 275 before Montgomery. Left lane blocked with a crash. And 75 northbound, Sharon to 275. The accident on the shoulder. Left shoulder affected. 71 south after Pfeiffer. I'm Rick Schrempf. 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
0: I am working to better myself. 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
19: 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We're hanging out at Long Necks and Wilder. He's Rocky. I'm Lance. 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All right, Rock, let me work through three things with you. This will be a little therapy session. I need to put it behind me and move on. But we'll address them in the form of our hot topic of the week, brought to you by Hudson Oil, fueling champions on and off the field. We'll present it as coaching decisions on Sunday. First, the punt block call. Bengals are up 20-17, third quarter. They're up. Steelers are facing 4th and 6 at their own 41. And the Bengals, Darren Simmons, called for a punt block and said Johnson was flagged for roughing the kicker. Steelers keep possession and go on to score and go up 24-20. To me, I understand the value of a punt block and being aggressive. I also think there has to be a time and place and the risk and reward. And the Bengals decided to roll the dice on that play rather than simply take the ball when it was punted back to them and hand it to Joe and Jamar and T. It's the first time they had stopped the Steelers' defense on the day. The Steelers weren't backed up into their own end zone. To me, it just seemed like something, hey, we got a defensive stop. Our offense is rolling. They've scored in 4 of the last 5 possessions. Let's just double-team the Gunners. Let's do something to set up a return, and we're going to have Joe and the offense cooking. And Darren Simmons rolled the dice on a punt block, and it's a roughing the punter and possession to the Steelers and points from the Steelers. Is my concern valid?
6: Absolutely. When's the last time the Bengals blocked a punt?
19: Couldn't tell you.
6: I thought I read it was 2013.
19: That sounds right, yes.
6: Something like that. Look, to me it comes down to this. I think you want to be solid in special teams. It truly is a third of the game. But if you have you use your return game if you don't have a powerful offense, right? To use an ancient example, right? We played the Bears in the Super Bowl, right, in 2006. Rex Grossman was their quarterback. They didn't have a great offense, so they needed to generate yards and points, yes, via the special teams game. So that's why they get Devin Hester, and he does what he does, right? But we have Joe Burrow and T. Higgins and Jamar Chase. Why are we trying to get them the ball?
19: Yes.
6: Safely get them the ball. We don't need to worry about a ton of returns or punt blocks or generating explosive plays in the special teams game when you have an offense as good as the Bengals.
19: Yeah,
6: have.
19: To me, it just set up is the perfect scenario. Wow, the defense has gotten a stop. We're going to get the ball back. I'm thinking if I'm Zach Taylor and Joe's going to have the ball 1st and 10. And again, time and place. I understand there's moments. Hey, if the punter is backed up to the back end,
6: yeah,
19: line,
6: of course,
19: and,
6: get
19: and
6: it.
19: Space is short, go try to block that thing. If you're trailing late, if you don't have anything going on, but it just seemed like the risk and reward was out of balance to go for the punt. And I, because I like numbers, Rock, I looked it up. And last year, there were 1,958 punts in the NFL. Now, I have no way of knowing how many times a punt block was actually called in the play. I just know that only 9 of 1,958 punts last year were blocked. That computes to, by my Butler math, 0.46% of the time a punt was blocked last year.
6: Not a high percentage.
19: Not a high percentage.
6: And between that and then the muff punt, I mean, say it out loud. Joe Burrow and this offense get 2 less possessions.
19: Yes.
6: Can't have it. Can't have it. I mean, more times than not, he's going to generate some offense when he gets more chances.
19: All right, so first one out of the way. I put it behind me. That's good. You were very calm in keeping me calm, and I liked it.
6: Trying.
19: Number 2. game is tied. Bengals have it 4th-and-2, basically at midfield. 7:39 left in the game. And Zach opted to punt. And he said we were going to pin the Steelers deep and trust our defense. And my thought was, well, wait a minute. What had the defense done to make you trust them at that? They'd given up almost 400 yards of offense that day. You have the ball at midfield. It's 4th-and-2. Earlier in the game on 4th-and-2, Joe went to Mike Gesicki for 25 yards and a touchdown. Earlier in the game on 4th-and-2, they went 21 yards to Jamar Chase. I would, again, back to trust, I'd have much more faith in Joe Burrow operating 4th-and-2 at midfield than punting the ball back to the Pittsburgh Steelers and asking my defense to finally get a stop. Am I wrong?
20: No. How much do you know? Do the Bengals use analytics and the analytics book and
19: they've
20: all that?
19: I know this. They've added to that aspect of the organization in recent years.
20: Okay, because I feel like that scenario, right? 4th-and-2 on your own 49, when I call college games, more times than not, they go for it.
19: Yes.
20: Now, 20 years ago, they wouldn't. But now, agreed, more times than not, that 4th-and-2, 50-yard line, that is a 100% green on the card of go for it. And
19: that's
20: and
19: a again, great point, because I have to believe whatever they were looking at said. You know, on Twitter, there's this punt bot account, and it will show you after the decision is made what the probability was. I got to go back and look at that, because I would think the probability would say go for it at that point.
20: It makes me think that they don't use it, or he – didn't trust it, or again, trusted his
19: point,
20: defense.
19: I trusted Joe more than my defense, and
20: exactly same scenario as I said earlier. When you have a powerful, and again, now this hasn't been the most explosive offense, but history's shown this is an explosive offense. If you have that,
19: yes,
20: you go for it. If you have a lower tier, you got a backup quarterback, and you got nobody at receive. Okay, that factors into it, but I will not believe that the analytics said punt that ball there. And number two, even if it did, you say, God, I feel pretty good about our offense. And to your point, I don't feel great about our defense the first 2 weeks, but not today.
19: All right, one more. Might not be able to squeeze it in before the bottom of the hour completely. I may have some residue left over on this. But the final drive, I don't know if you're like me, but I'm thinking when the Bengals get the ball back, I said, all right, for all that's happened today, Joe has the ball back with 2:14, 2:08 to go in the game. You know what? By damn, they're going to win this football game. And before they even run a play, you see Joe looking around demonstrative, like basically, what the blank is happening? And time, have to call a timeout, because after a change of possession, there was confusion on the personnel that Zach was putting on the field.
20: Yeah, it just it can't happen, right? So many reps and so much continuity there for that to happen in that moment. Can't have it.
19: You have an opportunity coming off a change of possession, and you know, I mean, Zach, the offensive mind he is, you know, leading up to that, he's got to be thinking in his mind, we're getting the ball back here. Here's what we're going to do, and yet I think it was Dante Myers initially ran onto the field, and then it was kind of, and then he turned and ran off the field. And as you know, once you enter a substitution, then the ref pauses and let the Steelers kind of match with their substitutions. And by that time, the play clock is running down, and Joe's only option was to call the timeout. Or
20: now, I know it's wasting oxygen for me to even say this, but is this a scenario that could have been fixed if there was a set play caller instead of the head coach who's also worried about the game and management and timeouts and all that?
19: I think that is a very fair thing.
20: A coordinator, and I imagine Zach does as well, but he's got other things to think about.
19: Yep.
20: You know, on third down of the previous series, he's like, we get the ball back, we're coming out with this play right here.
19: Yes.
20: Here's the formation. Here's the personnel. Let's go.
19: All right. We got through that.
20: Is that better?
19: I do.
20: I feel like you're a little bit better.
19: I might have a final thought to offer on the other side on it. Cool. We officially transitioned.
20: So you haven't let it go at all.
19: Okay, maybe fine. Not. He's Rocky. I'm Lance. 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We're at Longnecks and Wilder, 700 WLW.
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11: A huge relief coming at the gas pump. With a 630 report, I'm Brady Hopkins, breaking now. We should start to see the savings at the gas pump starting by Monday. The governor of Ohio, Mike DeWine, has signed into law the bill that suspends collection of the fuel tax for 90 days. It should bring down the cost of regular gas about 40 cents and diesel fuel about 50 cents a gallon. And over in Indiana, their Republican governor, Mike Braun, took the action soon after the war with Iran had started, and he is now extending their gas tax holiday there for another month.
9: Keeping these taxes suspended will leave more money in the pockets of Hoosiers, and they need it now, again, because affordability is that real issue.
11: Unlike Ohio, Indiana's gas tax holiday does not apply to diesel fuel. However, the governor says he is relaxing the rules so that farmers can use untaxed dyed diesel in vehicles that are used for harvesting. It is time to check the roads on your drive home. The latest traffic and weather together.
8: 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Cleanup underway of a problem 471 South on the Daniel Cutter Baird Bridge crash, taking up three lanes. 275 East before Montgomery, our left shoulder taken up. Accident has slowdowns back to Reed Hartman. 75 North between Sharon and 275 slow is a crash on the right shoulder. 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
10: Here is the latest weather forecast from News Radio 700 WLW.
11: In the forecast for tonight, becoming mostly cloudy, a morning low of 67. Tomorrow, rain heavy at times with a high of 70, but temps falling to the mid-60s by mid-afternoon. At night, a chance early, then clearing skies and a low of 52. From your severe weather station, I'm 9 First Warning Chief Meteorologist Steve Raleigh. News Radio 700 WLW. 85 degrees right now here in Cincinnati. Beautiful weather for the Bengals game Sunday as they host the Jacksonville Jaguars. Beautiful sunny skies in Cincinnati Sunday, staying in the low 70s. This game day forecast is brought to you by TLG Peterbilt Cincinnati, keeping customers for life. Starting today, there will be changes to the federal government's food stamp program, commonly known as SNAP, with roughly 36 million Americans relying on the program to help them with affording groceries.
12: President Trump's One Big Beautiful Bill, passed by the Republican-controlled Congress last year, imposed stricter work requirements on SNAP recipients. It raised the age limit for able-bodied adults without dependents from 54 to 64. The maximum SNAP benefit for a family of four living in the lower 48 states had been $994 a month. But starting today, to help offset inflation, that amount rises to $1,023 a month. Still, that works out to a little less than $3 per meal per day.
11: That is ABC's Karen Travers. And in the meantime, a West Claremont middle school student is facing charges after authorities say she falsely reported seeing another student with a gun in a school hallway. Deputies say the student later admitted that she made up the claim, and security camera footage shows no one had a weapon on school property. The student was released to her parents and has been suspended from school while she faces misdemeanor charges of falsification and making false alarms. Our next news update at 7 o'clock with breaking news anytime. I'm Brady Hopkins, News Radio 700 WLW.
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19: 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All right, final thought. I promise before we get into the defense. The last point. One, and this was rough. On that final drive, Rock, third play in, Joe throws, he's looking downfield, there's nothing there. He turns and dumps off to Chase Brown, and it's a 4-yard loss, which at that point, I think, and I heard T.J. Hushmanzada say this, so I'll defer to him. He said, Joe's got to just throw it in the ground. You're not going to take a 4-yard loss on that play. Just right. Throw it in the ground and move on. Not only do they lose 4 on that play, 35 seconds tick off the clock before the next play is run, which to me, 1 is difficult enough, but you've lost 4 yards and you've lost 35 seconds on that drive, and that's just...
20: It's hard to just understand how that happened, though.
19: Yeah.
20: You know, I mean, this is, again, a unit that knows each other, has played a lot of football together.
19: That's the thing. That's the great point. You know? The continuity is supposed to be a plus for this offense.
20: Right, yeah. It's supposed to show up in situations like that, you know, and less in, okay, you know, a receiver catching a ball and all that, but more of like, hey, we're on the same page here. And I just don't feel like, you know, Peyton Manning, that wouldn't have happened to Peyton or Tom Brady, or, you know, I'm not saying anything bad about Burrow, but I'm just saying, like, it's a critical situation in a game that they looked kind of sloppy in. Can't have.
19: All right. I promise one final point, because we talked about it during the break. The idea of the value of yards versus a timeout. And that initial timeout on the drive was caused by the play clock was running down. And Zach made a decision. They called the timeout to prevent the delay of game. So it would have been a penalty, 1st and 15. Is it no, call timeout. The debate this week was the value you place on a timeout, having another timeout, versus having to go 5 more yards on the drive. And the idea of, wait a minute, do you really want to burn a timeout here if it only means an extra 5 yards you're going to have to gain, meaning pocket that timeout. Don't burn it because you're going to need it later in the drive. How do you view that scenario and the value?
20: That's a tougher one, but I mean, if you just look at it this way, what's more valuable, a timeout of which you get 3.5 or 5 yards, which you seemingly can get easier than
19: I would agree.
20: Not.
19: I would agree. Yeah, because once the timeout's gone, it's never coming back. You've got a chance to make up 5 yards, and if you're saying, do you feel Joe in this offense is capable of converting from a 1st and 15? I would say yes. I'll keep that timeout. I'm not going to burn it here because we're going to go to win this game, and there's going to be at least 2 opportunities I'm going to need a timeout, and they were only down to 1 at that point. So
20: maybe less in that scenario, but more time. I mean, take the Steelers and Aaron Rodgers. How many timeouts did he burn?
19: Yes.
20: Two or three? On seemingly a first down play in the, you know, on backed up. And I kind of follow the use your timeouts in the second and fourth quarter, not the first and in the third. But that's
19: okay. Now I'm officially done.
20: All right.
19: Those were that was the hot topic of the week. 3 different things.
20: How many times though do you see in that scenario a team just take the yardage instead of calling a timeout? I feel like I don't see it. Maybe I don't notice it.
19: Yeah, you don't. And I wonder how much of – I'd love to see what the analytic aspect of all that and weighing the value of the timeout versus the extra
20: yardage. But they have those things now.
19: Yeah, that's what I found very interesting. Mm-hmm. All right, to the defense. We'll name our defensive player of the game, and that is brought to you by our friends at O'Connor, Achani, and Levy. Attorneys you know, attorneys you trust, visit OAL-law.com. We'll go with Jordan Battle, who came up with the interception off the deflection on Sunday, and that leads us into defensive conversation. Rock, it was concerning at the least to see time and time again the Steelers get to the perimeter. I'd love to see the next gen breakdown. They do graphics of where all the routes go and the runs go, to see the number of total yards the Steelers got on the perimeter, and just time and time again. And yeah, I guess it makes sense, because if you're the Steelers or any other team and you're watching the Bengals on tape, my eyes go right to the middle and say, Dexter Lawrence. I am not running at him. So it's like, no, go this way or go this way. And you shouldn't be able to do it with the ease the Steelers did that got them onto the perimeter. How? What? Why? Why does that happen?
20: Well, it seems very simple when you look at it just like that. Like, where would I rather run the ball? Into the, you know, the guy who's 400 pounds and a multiple Pro Bowl guy, or trying to run an off tackle?
19: And is that ends crashing down and not setting the perimeter? Or
20: it just looked to me that, like, on the perimeter, you know, the run, it was some wide zone and some off tackle plays. It just seemed like the Steelers thought, and they were correct, that they could get better leverage on the linebackers from that position rather than trying to, you know, like an inside zone run where they're blocking the line and then working up to the second level.
1: Your hands like that.
20: But then my wife does too.
19: What's wrong with you?
20: On the outside, they have better angles and a cleaner shot to get to the second level.

0: Flacco, somebody else, and then Shamar Stewart. And I'm thinking, wait a minute. Shamar Stewart was active and did not play a single snap 1 week after making his season debut, playing five snaps. He got a sack and two tackles.
1: Yeah.
0: And I was stunned he didn't take a snap. And I don't. Zach's explanation was we've got a lot of good guys on that line and there'll be opportunities. But I find it hard to believe he didn't get a snap.
1: It just seems it goes against the whole mantra of, wow, the depth of we have on this defensive line. We'll be able to rotate guys and keep them fresh.
0: And if you're going to have him active, why not use him? Well, if you're not going to use him, don't have him active.
1: 100%. There's got to be somebody else you could activate that might contribute to the game. Yeah, I don't know if that was – and it can't be an injury or else they wouldn't have had him active.
0: Exactly. So, and I'll give him some credit. I don't believe that Al Golden forgot about him. Like, oh, damn, I forgot Shamar was here. So I go back to – and I guess this is concerning – it must have been a decision that he truly wasn't one of the four best edge guys or five guys that got snapped. So then we're back to a bigger question. How is the former first-round pick who came back and is healthy to play, how was it deemed that Cedric Johnson, a former sixth-round pick, Cassius Howell, a rookie this year, how was it deemed they got 12 and 24 snaps and your former first-rounder got none? Because that to me then says a lot about how they view Shamar Stewart.
1: Well, and that's fine, but then don't activate him. If you don't feel like he can play in the game, then maybe there's got to be another position. I mean, you know, you get 52 guys on game day. Like, you know, you got to really, you know, go in and look hard on who's going to contribute. And maybe that's a guy, maybe that's a linebacker that's going to get six special team snaps. It's better than having a guy active and not stand there doing nothing.
0: While we're on the defense, I think it's going to be interesting tomorrow with the next injury report, because they've lost Jalen Davis, their slot corner, which means Dax has to go from outside in. DJ Ivy now takes over a starting spot on the outside. Brian Cook, the communicator and ringleader of that back end, is dinged up. Kyle Duggar is dinged up. Jordan Battle's a little bit dinged up. No matter who plays in what combination, I worry about communication, because when you've got a lot of moving parts and guys in different spots, what can get lost is the communication and understanding on the field where everybody's supposed to be.
2: Especially if Brian Cook's not out there. He's the main guy that, you know, with all the experience and all that. So, yeah, and having so many guys, you can – if one guy's got to come out or, you routed off about four names there.
0: Yep.
2: That's concerning.
0: Now, let me ask you this about Dax Hill from a purely – like a personal standpoint for Dax. Because you could argue they've kind of – jerked him around in his time here. He's been outside, he's been inside, then moving here, moving there. And he likes playing outside. Okay, that's great. You don't always get what you like. But he's better outside than he is inside. Because of the injury, he's going to have to be forced inside.
1: Yep.
0: He's going to be a free agent. There's more money to be had as the outside guy, and he's more comfortable being the outside guy. Take me inside the mind of a player, and I guess you just have to make the concession. It's not what I want, but it's best for the team.
1: It's what the team needs.
0: And somebody who might be looking at me on the outside is going to respect that I did it to do what's best for my team, maybe shortchanging my market value as an outside corner. See what I'm saying?
1: Yeah. I mean, the only way you can look at it, I would say the only way that's going to help you as a player in the long run is certainly isn't saying, well, I only play outside and so screw you. But what you should tell yourself, whether you really believe it or not, is, hey, okay, I'm better outside than inside. But if I show I can play inside, that's another trait that I have. When it comes down to free agents.
0: Flexibility.
1: And they're like, we like this guy and that guy. But, he can do that too. He's not his best thing, but he can in a pinch. And you need that. You need to have multiple skill sets with, you know, the fact that these roster sizes on game day are so small. You got to be able to do a lot of things.
0: Yeah. I mean, in reality, if you mope about it, and maybe you don't say I won't do it, but if you mope about it and more go through the motions, that's only going to show up on tape as somebody who is a red flag to any other team.
1: Yeah, and that's a guy no coach wants.
0: Exactly.
1: That gets back. That gets talked about.
0: Yes.
1: You can't have that. No.
0: All right. This is good. We're 47 minutes in. I got to say, if I were listening to this show, I think this was pretty damn good.
1: He ain't bad.
0: Yeah. All right. He's Rocky. I'm Lance. When we continue, we'll talk about the significance of Sunday. I thought the O-line was pretty good. J.J. Watt was barely heard from on Sunday. And some other news and notes. He's Rocky. I'm Lance. Roundtable Show presented by Cincinnati Tax Resolution and powered by Tope Sheldon.

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1: It's a big cat clash, and the Bengals are on the prowl for a win. 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
8: 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Those men, trusted educators, football coaches, and twins, are now facing more than 50 charges related to alleged child sex abuse. 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This is a story about a group of women who say they survived the abuse, who took matters into their own hands, and are still fighting for the girls they used to be.
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0: All right, heading down the stretch. About to put our first of 3 big hours in the books. 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We're at Long Necks in Wilder. 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And then you'll be in the drawing in 3 weeks for the very cool T. Higgins print that is currently behind the bar. We take it till 9 tonight. This show brought to you in part by Mel's Auto Glass, the clear choice for windshield repair and replacement. I don't want to leave out the offensive line. We were talking defensive line in the last segment. O-line reduced T.J. Watt to kind of an afterthought. If you get a day where you kind of at the end of it say, oh, yeah, I didn't really think about T.J. Yeah. They must have. And going into the week, it was, oh, man, Orlando Brown Jr., you're going to have to help him and tight ends and chip and do all this. And they survived that, survived it until the final snap, unfortunately, when Dalton Risner admits it was his responsibility on the play that let the defender into Harmon, Joe. Yeah. But on a day that many snaps against that line, they won more than they lost.
13: Yeah, I think that you'll take that every day of the week. That performance against, a great rusher and a great unit. Yeah.
0: All right, a couple of things to close the hour. One, this team suddenly has penalty problems. If anything, under Zach Taylor, they've been a very disciplined team. Starting in his first year, They have finished with the second fewest penalties, the fourth fewest, the second fewest, the ninth fewest, the third fewest. This year, the fifth most, 25 penalties in 3 weeks. And, Rock, here's what's really frustrating. Eight false starts, pre-snap penalties. Ugh. Eight false starts. Four times we talked they lined up offsides defensively.
14: That's impossible.
0: Three holdings, two offensive holdings, delay a game. But, man, the pre-snap penalties are just killers.
13: I mean, are
0: you looking at my notes?
13: Absolutely. I'll recite what Jeff Fisher would always hammer. He said, we need to not have the penalties that are before and after the whistle.
0: Oh, yes.
13: So that's eight false starts. Mm. That's defensive offside. Now, look, okay, a defensive holding, you're playing hard, that's going to happen. Two offensive holding, that's going to happen. Delay the game, you don't want. So, yeah, the ones before and after the snap, you just can't have them.
0: Yeah, I mean, and 25 of them, and it seems like they've eliminated, they've reduced what was going to be a touchdown drive maybe to only a field goal drive or no points, or you keep the defense on the field. It's just, it's got to be cleaned up from that standpoint. Here's the significance of Sunday, and I said this earlier in the week. I think there is a sizable gap between how we're going to feel about the Bengals at 4:15 Sunday afternoon if they are 3-1 compared to if they are 2-2. Because let's understand, if they lose Sunday, that's two straight losses. It's a home loss, and it's another loss in the AFC. Versus if you get to 3-1, I think we'd all say, all things considered, 3-1, let's go. I think there's a big shift in perspective on this team.
13: Huge. And the Jags are a good team. I know we'll get into them later, but they're a real team. They're going to win the AFC South, if not a lot more, playing really well right now. And I think the Steelers loss, it hurts more because in your head, again, you're like, okay, Aaron Rodgers washed up. They've scored one touchdown. Defense looks, if they were, you know, the Chiefs or like the Steelers of some years past, you could accept it, but it's like, it really feels like that was an opportunity missed.
0: Because if the goal is, I think everybody thinks the goal is to win the Super Bowl, your margin of error, I just don't want this to be a game we're looking at. Too often in years past, whether it was week one against the Patriots a couple of years ago, right, that loss. How many times do we say during the show, man, that loss is going to haunt this team? You hope that a game like this past Sunday isn't the difference between winning the division or not, or getting home field or not, or being the one seed versus the two seed, because ultimately, if that's the goal, then little things like this are the difference between being at the advantage to the disadvantage.
13: And that's a good point, because most of the teams in the league, the goal was make the playoffs, and then everything else we'll figure out. We have more lofty expectations here,
0: yes,
13: so it does come down to very important things like first round bye, home field, and
0: well,
13: yes.
0: Can you imagine if one game ultimately is the difference between hosting Buffalo or going to Buffalo for the playoffs?
13: Monster.
0: Yeah.
13: Yeah, you look back and you go, God,
0: that game with Aaron Rodgers and the Steelers.
13: We don't rush the get the roughie. Yeah, that's what it comes down to.
0: Now, can I give you some mathematical numbers related to the playoffs? Because you know I'm a numbers guy.
13: Yeah, fire away.
0: Ready for these? These aren't mine. They're NFL numbers, but I love numbers. There are nine teams right now in the NFL that are 2-1. There's two tonight playing, the Browns and the Steelers. There's two on Sunday, the Bengals and Jaguars. Since 2016, teams that go 3-1, start the season 3-1, make the playoffs about 72% of the time.
13: That's a big number.
0: Huge.
13: But,
0: oh, see, what you're going to ask me, but Lance, what if you're 2-2, what are your playoff odds?
13: Correct.
0: Rock, I'm glad you were going to ask that, because that number, 41%.
13: Drops 30-something percent.
0: From 72.
13: Virtual certainty.
0: To 41.
13: To not good.
0: Less than a coin flip. That's the significance of Sunday at home against the Jacksonville Jaguars.
13: That's big.
0: Mighty big game.
13: Yeah, that's impressive.
0: Rock, everybody in the AFC North, while I'm looking at it, let's go ahead and cover the AFC North, brought to you by Brandstetter's Kangaroo, hometown proud and family operated for 28 years. 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They hop to it. We love Brandstetter's Kangaroo. Right now, the AFC North, everybody's 2-1. Steelers, Ravens, Bengals, Browns, 2-1, with the Browns and Steelers playing tonight on Thursday Night Football. How about the Ravens? The Cowboys kick a field goal with 7 seconds left to tie the game, and everybody's thinking overtime. The kickoff sails out of the end zone, and they bring it all the way out to the 35. Lamar, with one pass, throws it down to a 27-yard pass. It's caught. Lamar calls timeout, and the Ravens kick a 56-yard field goal on a 7-second drive to win the game.
13: It's good clock management, good play. Oh, I mean, the whole deal. Cow. That was big.
0: It is the latest that a game-winning drive has started. 7 seconds left when they got the ball back. It's the latest a drive start to win a game began since 1978, Rock.
13: Damn.
0: And one more for you. It's the first time in the Super Bowl era that each team kicked a field goal in the final 10 seconds of a football game. That seems impossible and was until Sunday.
13: That's why the NFL is so great. And these games are so close. They come down literally to the wire, almost every single one of them.
0: I will give Jim Nantz credit for the line, and he can be a little bit cheesy, but when the kick sails through the uprights, they're playing in Brazil, he says, it's a trio in Rio. Three, field goal,
13: and,
0: Rio,
13: and did it. You know what? And every play-by-play guy in the country went, damn, that was good.
0: I didn't think of that one. Yeah. By the way, to close the hour, we got a minute. I think we were all prepared to leave the Browns for dead and kind of mock them and think, Deshaun Watson.
13: And Deshaun Watson's playing good.
0: And all of a sudden, Deshaun Watson leads a game-winning drive with 1:48 to go, and the Browns are 2-1 and building some confidence. They beat the Panthers.
13: So who do you want to win tonight, Browns or Steelers? And no, both teams can't lose.
0: Oh, that's a good question. Ooh, that's a really good question. Let's see. The Browns are home to the Steelers, so I want the Browns.
13: And by the way, the Browns have not lost a Thursday night game at home since 2000. Like,
0: whoa.
13: Yeah.
0: Really?
13: I want to say like the 90s.
0: Whoa.
13: Yeah.
0: All right. So, okay, now think about this because you put me on the spot with this. I guess I'd like the Browns to lose at home because it'd be a home loss. You'd like to think that a good team would pocket home wins. If this is a loss, that hurts them more than a Steelers team going on the road. Is it?
13: It's too complicated. I was looking for like a name, like a Steelers or Browns.
0: So you're asking me to disregard analytics and just give you an answer?
13: Yeah.
0: I thought much more of you, Rock. I thought you had quoted analytics earlier in the show.
13: I'm just asking you a question, like going in all this high level.
0: You know what I'm going to do? I'm going to
13: brain
0: you know,
13: hurts.
0: You know what I'm going to do during the top of the hour? I'm going to make it a question on Twitter. Can I do that?
13: Do it.
0: And then we'll get
13: battle,
0: an answer.
13: Battle decided.
0: All right, there you go. He's Rocky. I'm Lance. That's 1 hour down. I have no idea what's ahead. Casey and Kelly are sitting here going, We came here for this. Man, oh, man. It's the Roundtable Show presented by Cincinnati Tax Resolution and powered by Tope Sheldon from Long Necks Wilder on 700 WLW.
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15: President goes back on the campaign trail. This is the 7 o'clock report. I'm Matt Reese. We're about a month from the midterm election. Who controls Congress is on the line. And President Trump is making campaign stops like he is running for office once again. First stop today in Texas, where he's rallying support for Republican Senate candidate Ken Paxton. Then on to Oklahoma, another reliably red state like Texas.
16: The president continues to say that he's campaigning that as if he is on the ballot, that people should treat this like he is. But when you look at the poll numbers right now, it's a tough sell. You know, his poll numbers are hovering in that low 30 to mid 30s for his approval rating. The president said that he would give himself an A+ on government, the economy, and everything. But he said that it's the messaging that's been the problem, not what they've accomplished, but the fact that people aren't hearing it enough about how much they have done.
15: That's ABC's care. Aaron Travers and the president's campaign is going to bring him to the Dayton area this weekend. A rally at Butler High School in Vandalia on Saturday. Now we have the latest traffic and weather together. And we have a big delay on northbound 75 at Dixie Highway in Fort Mitchell. There is an accident on the southbound side of the expressway as you're coming into Fort Mitchell from Fort Wright. And also slow getting across the bridge. Got construction southbound 75 in downtown Cincinnati getting across the bridge into Covington. And on the east side, we have a construction delay heading into Kentucky at 8 Mile Road, Anderson Township area. Heading toward Kentucky, construction delays on that portion of 275.
14: Now,
17: The latest forecast from the Jake Sweeney Chevrolet Weather Center. 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
18: In the Tri-State weather for tonight, we're clouding up and we'll see a chance for showers overnight. A 7 a.m. temperature of 67. Now, for tomorrow, it's going to be a rainy Friday, and we're going to see temperatures falling to the mid-60s by the afternoon. At night, mostly clear and a low down to 52. From your severe weather station, I'm 9 First Warning, Chief Meteorologist Steve Raleigh. 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
15: And our temperature is 79 degrees. 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Bengals at home against Jacksonville this coming Sunday, and the weather's going to be beautiful, mostly sunny and a high of 70. 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Police say road rage led to the gunfire on I-275 in Springdale overnight near Princeton Pike. Suspect in a black Ford F-250 pickup fired a shot into a car. The driver of the car injured by the shattered glass. Police know who the pickup driver is, but no charges have been filed yet. We're a week away from Blink.
19: Thanks to the work of the Chamber, all of our partners, and the passionate artists who contribute to this festival, we are once again set up for a magical weekend. And there will be something for everyone. Please come check out Blink.
15: Cincinnati Mayor Aftab Pureval, the Light Festival expected to draw more than 2 million people over 4 days. Beginning a week from today, Blink will cover downtown, over the Rhine, the Banks, and also Covington.
20: Last night was not just inefficient, it was cruel, and it was torturous.
15: She'd be dead right now if the execution succeeded. Instead, Krista Pike is in the hospital tonight. She received 2 doses of a lethal drug but survived it. Her legal team wants a commutation. This is Pike's attorney, Randy Spivey.
20: Krista is alive right now. We don't have a sense of her prognosis or much update on her health at the moment. But we do know that she is alive right now and receiving life-saving medical care.
15: So the state of Tennessee is stopping executions. Pike's attorneys say she was still breathing and snoring after receiving 2 doses. She was convicted of a 1995 murder when she was 18 years old, confessed to it, but says her traumatic childhood and years of abuse played a role in her actions. Closing bell, Wall Street today, the Dow was up by 20 points, S&P 500 up as well, 14, and NASDAQ by 10 in the plus column. 7:06, next news at 7:30, Matt Reese, News Radio 700 WLW.
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0: And away we go. Second hour unfolding before your very ears. And if you're here, thank you. We've got a prize to give away at the end of the show. Got to be here at 9. We've got raffle tickets. Drop one in our bucket. We'll draw the winner for the cool shirt coming up at 9 o'clock tonight. He's Rocky. I'm Lance. We're at Long Necks in Wilder. 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Let's talk UC football. By the way, I've changed my mind on who I want to lose. I'll explain why in a second. Very analytically inclined. I changed my mind. I ran some numbers in my head, and I've changed my mind. I'll tell you in a second.
13: Good. Can't wait.
0: Let's talk UC football. Down 10-0 and 17-10 at home to Kansas State. They win 31-26, now 4-0. They are in the desert to take on Arizona Saturday night, 11 o'clock kick right here on 700 WLW. For more on that, the man who will be all over this and finding ways to stay up late Saturday night, Bearcat Journal, Chad Brendel. How are you?
1: Can we find a way for the Browns and the Steelers to both lose?
13: No, I already took that off the table, Chad. I was trying to go there too, but we took that off the table.
0: That would be the perfect scenario. Absolutely. All right. So a week ago, when we were talking, had I said to you, hey Chad, I think they're going to take Avery Johnson's legs away, and I think they're going to make him throw like 50 times. You would have said I was crazy, and that's exactly what they did.
1: Well, I would have said it was hard to do.
0: Yeah,
1: I don't know what. Do you remember the Baylor game last year?
0: Yes.
1: When Baylor came in with the number one passing offense in the country and tried to run the ball.
0: Yes.
1: It kind of felt like that. They ran Avery Johnson six times. Like, if Avery Johnson's your quarterback and you only run him six times, I don't think you're trying to win.
0: Yeah.
1: It doesn't make any sense to me.
13: It doesn't make sense when coaches make decisions where you don't do the best. You don't try to
0: do what you
13: maximize
0: best.
13: The best attributes of your players. It doesn't make sense.
1: Rocky, is it just like his footwork's terrible, right? Like,
13: yeah.
1: He's at his worst when he's standing in a clean pocket looking like scanning down the field. He throws balls into the dirt. He sails the ball. That's all footwork, isn't it? Because his arm, he's got a great arm.
0: And 50 pass attempts.
13: Yeah, but you're right. For whatever reason, he's just better when he's running around scrambling, creating, than sitting in the pocket. And look, I mean, give the Bearcats credit. They made him do that and made him uncomfortable.
1: That's what Nate Woody did to him last year when they were at Army. It's what he did to him again this year. I mean, Nate Woody has played Avery Johnson twice, and Avery Johnson ran the ball nine times combined in those two games, and Nate Woody's team won both times. Like, that's not a coincidence. That's not an accident. They did a great job kind of just keeping him in the pocket, keeping the pocket like he didn't have avenues to escape and run to open grass. They didn't get upfield, and they didn't sack him, but they just said, we're going to keep you right here, and we're going to dare you to throw 50 times. That team threw the ball 50 times. That's insanity.
0: We talked about it was a couple of weeks ago. We were talking about the running game, and they go for 271 on the ground. Cole Tabb does it again. I marvel at the fact he's averaging 11 yards a carry, but I think you mentioned it, and I've really watched it since. They're wide receivers, and their physicality and blocking down the field and the help down the in breaking those. I mean, it's something to watch how well they block as a team to help that running game.
1: I don't remember. We're four games in, so there's trends that are developing and things you feel like you can count on. I feel like I can count on these wide receivers blocking down the field, and that's the difference. If you watch, the safeties aren't able to come up and stop those runs at 7, 10 yards. They're getting wiped out, and all of a sudden, there's wide open field for Cole Tabb and Jabron Payne. Satterfield said something interesting Tuesday night. If you listen to the coach's show, he said that they didn't think Kansas State's corners wanted to tackle. Mm. So they have the wide receivers playing down to the safeties. And that's why all of those runs were so open 30, 40 yards down the field. Like, you can go back to the first play of the game. They ran wide zone left right at Kansas State's corner. And he was essentially unblocked and wanted no part of tackling Jabron Payne.
0: Yeah.
1: The wide receiver gets down the field, takes out the safety, 30-yard run, 22-yard run, whatever it was, to open the game. That's kind of been their identity. I don't recall a team that has blocked 30, 40 yards down the field and still running with their guy, like still blocking their guy 30, 40 yards down the field with the type of consistency this team has.
13: All right. Oh. Now, I was going to say, Chad, let's go ahead and spin it forward here. Bearcats 4-0, I think a place, you know, that a lot of fans before the season would be absolutely ecstatic about. And I think a couple of winnable games here coming up, chance to maybe be 5-0 here. What do you see here out of this Arizona team?
1: Noah Fifita's awesome.
13: Yeah.
1: So if Noah Fifita throws 50 times, I don't think that's good for the Bearcats, because I think he's probably going to complete 70% of them,
0: yeah,
1: and he's going to rack up a ton of yards. So they've got to get him uncomfortable a little bit. Now, he's good on the move, too, but he's one of the better, and it's amazing for his size. Lance, did you go last year and watch them?
0: Yes.
1: That game?
0: Yes, he is.
1: He's so small.
0: Yeah.
1: He is so small, but he is so poised, and he'll take some sacks. Like, they're one of the worst teams in the country at keeping him upright. Because he will stand in there and wait until the absolute last second for somebody to come open and deliver a ball. He doesn't have happy feet. He is not looking to get out of the pocket. When they call a pass play, he's looking to stand in there. And that's why he's one of the three or four best quarterbacks in the country on third down. He's thrown for over 300 yards on third down alone through four games, which is a remarkable statistic on third down.
0: Yeah, I think they're six in the country at 56% on third downs going into Saturday night.
1: That is my biggest concern in this game, is getting him off the field on third down.
0: Yeah.
1: They have had some problems there already, and Arizona is excellent converting third down. And it doesn't matter, third and short, third and medium, third and long. He's going to hang in the pocket and make a tough throw and find a spot in your defense and move the chains. So that's really my key. If Cincinnati can keep them under 50% on third down, I think they really have a chance to win this game.
0: All right, then the other question, the obvious question coming out of Saturday night, J.C. French goes 8 of 13 passing. How do you feel if he has to throw it more in a game, which eventually he's going to have to? How do you feel about that?
1: I'm more confident now than I was at the beginning of the season, because I think he's making smart decisions. He has not been forcing the ball. I don't remember a pass that he's really put into a danger spot.
0: Yeah.
1: Where it's like, oh, that thing should have been picked, even if it, you know, they don't have any interceptions on the season. But as long as he continues to make the smart read, to make the right throw, and to keep the ball out of harm's way, I feel pretty good about where he's at. Do you want him throwing 35, 40 times a game? No. But if he's up to 25, 27 in a game, I don't feel terrible about that. And they're probably going to have to do some of what they did against Miami in the second half, which is using those sideline out routes and using some space to open up the run game, because Arizona's got an outstanding run defense. And they load the box. They do a lot of stunts and games and slides. They bring a lot of guys, and they disguise it. So there's going to be a lot of bodies in the box. I wouldn't mind seeing them doing what we saw in the second half of the Miami game and spreading that defense out by hitting Gavin Grover, hitting Isaiah Johnson, hitting those guys on the sidelines on first down, so you get 5 yards, go out of bounds, and you stay in front of the sticks. And that should open up the run game a little bit more on a defense that they're crowding the box because their pass defense, you know, they lost three guys to the NFL that are all really good already in the NFL as rookies. They're not as good in the back end. So they're loading the box. They're trying to make things difficult. They're disguising coverages. I'd like to see Cincinnati take advantage of some of that, pick up some of those easy yards, and then hopefully that opens up the run game. But to answer your question, 25, 27 passes, I feel J.C. French can handle that. 35, I get a little worried. That's too much for what this offense wants to be.
0: All right, last question. You were filling in this afternoon on ESPN 1530. Talk with Jared Calhoun. Give me a Bearcat nugget or note you took away from that conversation that would interest listeners.
1: I think the most interesting thing by far was I've never heard of teams doing this, Lance. The Cincinnati and Ohio State scrimmage on Wednesday the 7th at the Tennis Center. 2 weeks ago, Jared Calhoun went to an Ohio State practice and watched Ohio State. Today, three assistants from Ohio State were at Cincinnati watching Cincinnati practice.
0: Wow.
1: I've never heard of that. Two coaching staffs coordinating with each other and saying, we think it will be best if you know what we're doing and we know what you're doing. That's how we're going to get the most out of this scrimmage. Coaches are generally maniacs, right? They're neurotic. They don't want anybody to know anything. These two coaching staffs are like, no, come on in. Figure out everything we're doing. You can write down all our plays. You can do anything you want to do, and we'll see you on Wednesday. I think that's amazing. I think it's awesome.
0: Never heard of it. Yeah, absolutely. All right. Well, good. For more on that and all things UC football, basketball, UC athletics, tell them what they're going to get, what they're going to find at BearcatJournal.com.
1: We've got wall-to-wall coverage of the Arizona game, podcast, Keegan Nickerson, Austin Bass. Doing great writing on it. Keegan just put up an article with some of his thoughts from basketball practice today. You name it, we have you covered at Bearcat Journal. Football, basketball. Tim Adams and Jeff Gentle have been covering baseball, which is going through fall ball right now. So you name it, and you're going to get it at BearcatJournal.com.
0: Love it. Always enjoy our conversation. We'll talk next week. Thank you.
1: Thanks, fellas. Have a good one.
0: Thanks, Chad. Chad Brendel, BearcatJournal.com. Still ahead. I know what I want to ask. When we come back, and we ran out of time with Chad, but UC went out today to Arizona. They're going to play at 11 o'clock on Saturday night, and listening to Scott on his coach's show this week, they're going to keep them up later the next two nights and try to adjust their bodies that way. I want to talk with you as a former player and even the experiences over the years of trying to adjust to a different time zone and the best way to do it, going out early, going out right at the time. And
2: I've done both.
0: All right, well, then perfect. Look at you.
2: Yeah.
0: I thought I was going to have to ask, Mike, his thoughts on it. or Fran.
2: Not saying you're not getting a better answer.
0: And if I didn't get anything from you guys, I was just going to ask Phyllis what she thinks.
2: There you go.
0: We'll continue. 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
9: California Governor Gavin Newsom is banning so-called AI robo-bosses with a landmark state law. Daniel Martindale explains.
10: The No Robo-Bosses Act bans California's employers from relying solely on artificial intelligence to fire or discipline workers. It restricts AI's use as a principal tool in decisions about workers' futures. Newsom had vetoed an earlier version of the bill last October. That was despite it receiving overwhelming majority support in both the state assembly and Senate.
9: Google is releasing its new model Gemini 4 Argon. The company insists that the AI model has excellent cybersecurity features. For now, it's being released to a select group of Google cybersecurity partners. The Pentagon says hackers stole records connected to millions of service members and employees. The hack apparently went on for months. Sensitive information of 2.8 million people were compromised. And WhatsApp is adding parental controls so adults can keep track of what their kids are saying. Parents can also control how teens use channels and who can see their status. Tech Report. I'm Matt Mattinson.
0: 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He's Rocky. 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Boy, it is a big night tonight. What, Tom Horan's here? But even bigger than that, Mike Duell from Overhead Door in Northern Kentucky. Where'd he go? Oh, there he is. He's got his... Oh, he's talking to my son. Yeah, right there. He's good to have him in the house. Yes. Yeah. Going to be contacting him about some overhead door stuff and some things on the wall of my garage and all that. Details to follow. Big stuff going on. Big stuff going on. All right, now, one, I've changed my mind. I ran the calculation in my head, and I've decided now, because the Browns aren't going to be very good ultimately, and the Steelers are going to be better than them, I want the Steelers to lose tonight. Because the Browns, you know, at best, maybe 6-7 wins. I think the Steelers maybe are more of an 8-9, maybe get to 10. So I want them to lose because I think they've got a better chance of being a factor than the Browns are of being a factor.
13: See,
0: does that make sense?
13: That's what I thought the whole time. I mean, you're going into, like, you know.
0: Why didn't you just stop
13: home
0: me?
13: Field and, like, what, the wind calculations and all this nonsense. I'm like, look, well, say it out loud.
0: Did you just call analytics nonsense?
13: I'm just saying.
0: I want you
13: say
0: to say
13: it out
0: that.
13: Loud.
0: I want
13: who
0: you to say that during
13: the
0: your
13: better,
0: broadcast.
13: The better team at the end of the year, the Steelers or the Browns?
0: I want you on your broadcast on Saturday, right in the middle of the show with you. What's your guy, Clay Matvick?
13: Clay Matvick.
0: I want you to say, Clay, analytics are, what'd you just call them, ridiculous? Worthless?
13: It was ridiculous. It was just,
0: I just wanted you to say, Clay, the reality is those analytics we just put up on the screen, they don't mean squat.
13: Don't mean squat. My producer,
0: and I want his
13: like,
0: reaction.
13: Yeah, shut up.
0: All right, I looked at the very scientific poll question I asked on Twitter, at Lance McAllister. The question was, for Bengals purposes, which team would you rather see lose tonight, Steelers or Browns?
13: And?
0: 84% say Steelers.
13: See, the people...
0: Sometimes it just comes down to who you hate more, and I can't stand the Steelers. I really don't care about the Browns. I hate the Steelers.
13: Right.
0: So,
13: which is probably where a lot of these votes.
0: So when in doubt, just pick against the team you despise.
13: Yeah, I just feel the Browns, even though they're playing pretty good now, ultimately are still more dysfunctional than the Steelers, and it came down to something. You know, I would take them over the Steelers.
0: The analytics would agree with that.
13: Yes.
0: All right. So UC flew out today. They play Saturday night, 11 o'clock Cincinnati time, 8 o'clock Arizona time. In listening to Scott Satterfield paraphrasing, they decided to go out early to start making the adjustment. They're going to keep their guys up later the next two nights to try to adjust the bodies. Take me through the dynamics of all that and the body and the adjustment and the best way to try to do it.
13: So this is basically the opposite approach that McVay tried, right?
0: Which
13: is we're going to just fly in and just play the game and get out.
0: Off the tarmac and onto the field.
13: I don't know. I'm sure you know if there's some, you know, historical analytics on that. But
0: more analytics? Jeez, Rod.
13: Here I am. I'm talking out of both sides of my mouth here. I'm trying to think. When I was with the Chiefs in 08, we played. And again, they were central time, so it wasn't like some big thing. But we played a game, you know, played Chargers. And we went out a day early. For that same thing, to like kind of acclimate, yeah. Kind of thing, because it was a noon game, which would have been, you know, whatever, you know, yeah. Anyway, it was a noon. It would have been a 1 p.m. Eastern
0: yes.
13: game, so it would have been 11. Anyway, so and we, I thought we played good though. So I don't know. I don't know if every team is different.
0: And Scott even admitted they ran the numbers, and it's going to cost them more. Obviously, another night in a hotel.
13: That's
0: and he
13: part
0: said
13: of it too.
0: They just weighted as being worth. It was worth doing and spending the money to put them in what they thought would be the best position to be ready to play Saturday night, 11 o'clock Eastern time.
13: I just feel as a player, just mindset-wise, I'd rather get out there a little early and, you know, nothing too extravagant, but I think I'd rather get out there early and kind of adjust. Although I will say, anymore, man, like, if I travel and do a game in Central Time or West Coast, like, my body clock stays on Eastern, so...
0: There's all that. Right, we've reached the midway point of the show. Still ahead, Daniel Kuhn checks in, High School Football Tonight Show. He's in for Greg Shoemaker. Dan Claskins has the fantasy football fix. 8 o'clock hour, we'll get a little preview and a scouting report on the Jacksonville Jaguars. Remind me to ask you about Pro Football Focus grades and maybe a little bit on the Joe Burrow narrative this week about clutch, all of that, and Dante Moore's injury as we continue. He's Rocky. I'm Lance. Are we going to have time to get all that in? We better hustle. Let's check news. 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
7: What's next for the death row inmate they couldn't kill? This is the 730 Report. I'm Matt Reese. Krista Pike survived what's being called a botched execution attempt last night, and she is hospitalized tonight. She's been on death row in Tennessee for a murder back in 1995 when Pike was 18 years of age. Two doses of a lethal drug were not successful in killing her. Now Pike's attorneys want a commutation.
8: We would ask for that commutation. Given the fact that she is one of the only people to survive a full attempt at execution under lethal injection.
11: Pike attorney Randy Spivey says they don't know her prognosis.
12: We, at this point, do not know the ramifications of the chemical torture that she has endured.
11: Spivey says the execution team spent an hour trying to establish IV access before Pike received two doses of phenobarbital. He added they warned the state months ago about potential problems.
12: The state of Tennessee has shown us again that they are not capable of carrying out an execution consistent with basic human dignity.
11: The attorneys are asking Governor Bill Lee to commute Pike's death sentence. I'm Scott Hooper.
7: It's been around 10 years since lethal injection was stopped in Ohio. More than 100 people still on the state's death row. And the governor wants lawmakers to repeal the death penalty because he believes it is no longer a deterrent. We have backups tonight. Latest traffic and weather together. And some delays on 275 at 5 Mile in the Anderson Township area. That's because of construction. Northbound on 75 at the Lachlan Split. You are slow, just north of Ronald Reagan Cross County Highway. Miami Town area on the far northwest side.
15: both directions. 74 at 275, backups because of construction delays. Both sides of the expressway in Miami.
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14: In the forecast for tonight, becoming mostly cloudy, a morning low of 67. Tomorrow, rain heavy at times with a high of 70, but temps falling to the mid-60s by mid-afternoon. At night, a chance early, then clearing skies and a low of 52. From your severe weather station, I'm 9 First Warning Chief Meteorologist Steve Raleigh. 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
15: And right now we have 79 degrees in Cincinnati, looking to provide some relief to farmers from the high cost of fuel. Kentucky's Agriculture Commissioner wants a change to the restriction on the use of dyed diesel this fall.
16: Commissioner Jonathan Schell is asking Governor Andy Beshear to temporarily loosen restrictions on dyed diesel during the fall harvest. Schell says record diesel prices are hurting farm margins. Dyed diesel is tax-exempt and normally limited to off-road equipment. The proposed exemption would let farm vehicles use it on public roads while harvesting and transporting agricultural products. I'm John Shannon.
15: Indiana Governor Mike Braun extending their gas tax holiday for another month. Indiana's gas tax holiday does not apply to diesel fuel. However, the governor says he is relaxing the rules so that farmers can use untaxed dyed diesel in vehicles that they use for harvesting. Try to wait to fill up this weekend. Governor DeWine of Ohio has signed off on the gasoline tax holiday. There will now be a pause on the state's fuel taxes for 90 days, saving drivers about 38 cents per gallon on gasoline, 47 cents per gallon on diesel. Gas tax holiday goes into effect on Sunday. President Trump on the road tonight says there are more people working in the United States than at any time in the nation's history. In Texas, he toured a Peterbilt facility, told workers the stock market's through the roof and poverty numbers are low. Tomorrow, the president's going to be in Alabama to celebrate the groundbreaking of Mobile's new $4 billion bridge. And on Saturday, the president's going to be holding a rally at Butler High School in Vandalia near Dayton. The bid to get Lindsey Clancy's murder charges dropped has been thrown out by a judge in Massachusetts. A judge denied a motion filed by her attorney would have found her not guilty of murdering her three children. The attorney says there's no evidence that Clancy admitted to the murders. Clancy's first trial ended last month with jurors deadlocked over her insanity defense. Update on the murder of Kentucky State Police Trooper Hayden Phillips earlier this week. Grand jury in Warren County now indicting the 51-year-old suspect, Amani Branch. Court documents showing Trooper Phillips had stopped a vehicle with an expired tag on I-65. That's when Branch allegedly shot and killed the officer and then took off. Closing bell on Wall Street. Dow added 20 to reach 50,926. S&P 500, well, was up 14. NASDAQ was also up by 10. Next news at 8. 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
0: .738 700 WLW. We're hanging out at Long Necks in Wilder, the first of a three-week run after we had three fantastic weeks at their Hebron location. This is the show we call the Roundtable Show. It's presented by Cincinnati Tax Resolution, powered by Toaf Sheldon. Lance McAllister alongside his Rocky Boyman. Each week at this time, we turn to the high school football scene. In most weeks, it's Greg Shoemaker. He's on assignment, we'll say again tonight, but ably filling in. We enjoyed talking with him last week. He's back to talk with us again this week. You're talking High School Football Tonight Show. You're talking TriStateFootball.com. We must be talking with Daniel Kuhn. Daniel, how are we doing tonight?
23: Good. How are you, Lance?
0: Excellent. Let's get into this big slate tomorrow night. Let's go one by one here. Let's start with what could be, the GCL South title to be decided Friday night. Give me thoughts and storylines on Elder taking on Moeller.
23: Yeah, out at Welcome Stadium on Dayton, in Dayton tomorrow night. You know, this is going to be a big game, as is every game in the GCL South. But this is for the GCL South title. If Moeller can take care of business, they'll be the first time, or they'll be an outright champion for the fourth time in 5 years. With a loss, they'll be sharing the title with Elder and possibly St. X. That'll be the first time that's happened in over 10 years. I mean, Moeller's 13-1 in GCL South games for the last 4 years. Their only loss came to Elder last year. I mean, this game's really going to come down to what most GCL South games come down to, and it's going to be in the trenches.
0: Yep.
23: Whoever can win this game in the trenches and run the football effectively to be able to take care of this game. You look at what Elder happened to them last week with St. X. They gave over 100 yards rushing to Aiden Graham for St. X. And Moeller's got a really, really good running back at Juice Glover Brown. So Sanders are going to look to get him rolling on Friday night. Hunter McLaughlin has been the big story for the Crusaders. They were really struggling at the beginning of the year in terms of offense, and he's really kind of come in as a sophomore and sparked that Crusaders offense. You know, 560 yards passing, 6 touchdowns, no interceptions. But, of course, on the other side, Elder has a phenomenal quarterback in Caden Niestep. I mean, he's averaging over 320 yards a game. He's got 19 total touchdowns. And truthfully, Lance, I saw them play on Friday night last week against St. X. He's their entire running game. The Panthers don't really have a true running back, so Niestep is their running game as well as their passing game. And, of course, the big storyline last week was with Adrian Lyman and whether he would play. He is playing tomorrow night. It'll be the final week of his two-week extension on his eligibility issues. So keep an eye out for him. Have another nice night, and should be a great one tomorrow night at Welcome Stadium.
13: All right, good stuff, Daniel. Let's move on to number two, Lakota West, sitting at 5-1 at number nine, the Middies from Middletown. What are you seeing in this one?
23: Yeah, this has been interesting. I mean, Middletown had a really hard, tough start to this season, playing two really good teams in Elder and Princeton. They gave up a ton of points in this matchup, 63 between the two, but they've only allowed 41 total in the four games. They really struggled on offense and trying to get a rhythm in the beginning of the year. Gavin Nolan, who was a transfer from Centerville, came in and did really well last week against the Sycamore team. That really kind of, I think, gave Middies confidence on offense. I mean, they're not only averaging about 85 yards a game and just 3 yards per carry on the ground. So he certainly helped them out. Lakota West has just been outstanding. The only blemish they have is that loss to Princeton, which is understandable. But Kenyon Norman's been as advertised for the Firebirds this year. Carmelo Jordan is another one that you want to keep an eye on. He's been really good for them in the passing game. He's actually the only one with a touchdown receiving all year. He's got 6 of them. And then, you know, outside of Norman and his, you know, 1,000-plus rushing yards, no other player has more than 86 yards on the ground. Mm-hmm. And then Lakota West, I mean, as with the Tom Bolden coach team, have a phenomenal defense. They're only allowing 12 points per game. And they have only have 5 sacks. So they've just been really, really good at keeping team offense, opposing offense behind sticks and putting their offense in position to go out and win them games.
0: All right, let's go to Northern Kentucky then. Highlands at Cubcath. Yeah, let's get it on.
23: Big one in Northern Kentucky. I mean, these are the two probably best teams out in Northern Kentucky right now. Highlands has been rolling.

0: rounds at such a young age. She's already blossoming into a really big star, and it's certainly, if you're keeping up on sports, keep an eye on this far night.
1: All right, let's move on. Talawanda sitting at 5-0 versus undefeated in number 25, the Northwest Knights. What do you see?
0: Well, listen, this is a game between two schools that don't get a lot of love in terms of the media. I mean, not a lot of people know about either one of these programs, but I'll tell you this. Talawanda is notorious for having physical teams, and Northwest likes to beat you with explosive plays. So it's kind of like the immovable force meets the unstoppable object in this game tomorrow night. Northwest is the first 6-0 for the first time in over 13 years. They're only allowing 8 points per game. Jaden Lilly is impressive. He's got hit 4 touchdown performers last year against Mount Healthy. He can spread the ball around with his arm. He can beat you with his feet. He and his teammate Ethan Dixon are both averaging more than 100 yards on the ground. So keep an eye on Dixon to pound the rock. And then you look on the other side. You have Talawanda, like I said, big physical team. They are only averaging, they're only allowing 4.3 points per game. They have 16 sacks and a whopping 43 tackles for losses this year. And Talawanda also, you know, they can pass the ball. They like to run the ball, but they can pass it. They have more than 300 yards passing in 2026. They have 300 more yards passing this year than they did last year. And that is a very stark contrast.
1: Wow.
0: And then, it's one of those games where it's just old school, hard nosed football. And if you love classic football, this is the game for you.
2: All right, Daniel, give us a preview. It's going to be a big night tomorrow night. Lay out a preview of that high school football tonight show.
0: Well, I will be on it this week, so I wasn't on it the last time we talked last week, Lance, but I'll be on it tomorrow night. I forget who I'm going to be on with, but we're going to have a great time. We're going to be breaking down all the games across the tri-state. Well, I don't know if it's Greg or if it's LaFawn. They didn't really tell me. So we're gonna go run with whomever we're with.
2: Love
0: and,
2: it.
0: We're going to have a great time. We're going to break down all the games as far as coming in. We're going to talk to some head coaches, and we're going to give you that high school football fix and catch you up on anything you might have missed if you really want to find out everything that happened across this tri-state.
2: Excellent. Always good stuff. Hey, appreciate you filling in tonight. Excellent job again, and thank you.
0: Of course, Lance. Thank you. Thank you, Rocky, as well.
1: Right. You got it. Thanks, Daniel. Go. Great stuff, buddy.
2: Daniel Kuhn checking in, filling in for Greg Shoemaker tonight, the High School Football Tonight Show, tristatefootball.com. That'll start at 6 tomorrow night, I believe, on both ESPN 1530 and Fox Sports 1360. And then that St. X game, 6:45. The guys are back after the game with the nightly wrap-up, which is fantastic. They talk with coaches, be it on the bus or wherever they may be able to track them down, and reaction to the night that was in high school football tomorrow night. All right, let's do this. Around the corner, Dan Claskins has your fantasy football fix. The 8 o'clock hour, we'll delve into those Jacksonville Jaguars and hear perspective from Jacksonville. That is ahead. We're rolling till 9 tonight. 9 o'clock would be Dan Carroll time, but plenty of ground to cover between now and then. He's Rocky. 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
6: What's going on, fellow sports fans? It's Andy West. Let's look back on this day in sports history, October 1st. We'll start off today way back in 1903, the first World Series game ever played. The Pittsburgh Pirates beat the Boston Americans 7-3 at Huntington Avenue Baseball Grounds. The Boston Americans would win the best of nine series. They'd become the Red Sox in 1908. Jumping ahead today in 1975, it was the Thrilla in Manila, where Muhammad Ali stops Joe Frazier in 14 rounds in the Philippines to retain his WBC-WBA heavyweight title. This was the third and final time the two fighters would meet. And today in 2004, Ichiro Suzuki collects his 258th hit of the season, breaking George Sisler's 84-year-old record for hits in a single season. Ichiro played a combined total of 28 seasons of professional baseball in Japan and the United States.
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7: All right, cruising right along on this Thursday night. 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Don't forget, if you're in the house or if you're on your way here, get a raffle ticket from your server, fill it out, drop it in the bucket. Coming up at 9 o'clock, we will draw. We've got a very cool long neck Bengal shirt to give away, and you'll be entered in the drawing in 3 weeks for the excellent T. Higgins print behind the bar currently. Got to be here to win tonight. Got to be here to win 3 weeks from tonight. We'll do those drawings at the end of the show coming up at 9 o'clock. All right, let's talk fantasy football. Our next guest, host of Fantastics Insider Football, SiriusXM Fantasy Insider Football.com. That would be Dan Claskins. How are you?
8: Lance, how are we doing tonight, my friend?
7: Very well, very well. Fired up for football tonight, AFC North clash. You know what? I'll ask you what I ask Rocky. Who are you in agreement with? If from a Bengals perspective, you'd rather the Steelers lose tonight. Does that make sense? Would you go with that?
8: From the Bengals perspective, yeah. And from my betting perspective.
7: Yeah. Well, that's
9: the center of it right there.
7: There you go. That's the deciding factor. Absolutely.
8: But I hear you, fellas.
7: All right.
8: We're not flushing the Browns down tonight.
7: There you go. There you go. All right. Let's start here. Let's start with the struggling star. Some guys, owners are probably pulling their hair out on playing for their teams. Take us through some of the struggles.
8: Yeah, I got a little mini all-star team here, struggling stars. We'll start at quarterback with Drake May. The overall numbers haven't been catastrophic, but the high leverage play has been bad. Third down, just 52% completions, 12% Ooh. Interception rate. Inside the red zone, just 37.5% completion, 20% sack rate. I'm not panicking 3 weeks in, but Buffalo is a tough place to expect a breakthrough. Right now, May's more of a QB2 than a QB1. Saquon Barkley, he's the running back on our struggling stars team. The volume's still there. We're just not getting the fantasy profile we drafted for. One reception in each of his three games. He had 82 rushing yards against Chicago, but 73 came before halftime. So you're obviously starting Saquon, but we're just waiting for the difference-making fantasy production, but came at that premium draft price. Brian Thomas Jr., he's our wide receiver of struggling stars, one of the bigger disappointments at the position. Yep. This week could be a nice opportunity for a rebound. A 51.5-point total in this Jacksonville and Cincinnati game. I like it for fantasy. We'll see him. And Kyle Pitts, he'll round out our team. Here we go again. Target shares through 3 weeks. 4.7%, 9.6%, 8.6%. Ooh. He hasn't even commanded 10% of Atlanta's targets in a single game. The talent's never been the issue, but at some point, opportunity has to matter more than potential, man.
10: Yep. All right, Dan, let's go to injuries. I see some big names on this list here.
8: We'll try to get through them quick, Rocky. There are some big names, and that running back is where we're going to start. Devon Achane, buzzkill there for his managers. and the Miami Dolphins. He's moving. They're going to be moving forward without him. ACL injury. Jalen Wright practiced in full today. I like him over Ollie Gordon in the long term. It's not a situation I'm crazy about. Breece Hall, the Jets running back, out multiple weeks here with the quad issue. Braylon Allen becomes legitimate RB2 as he sits. Travis Etienne, HN, whatever we're calling him on the IR as of today. Four games at least, plus in week 8 bye. We're talking week 9 in play before fantasy managers get him back in action. Rico Dowdle in tonight's game, just like he was last week versus the Bengals, out. Jalen Warren going to get that big workload. I'm a little concerned coming off the short week here, so not expecting quite as big of a day as we saw last week, but still very fantasy friendly. At receiver, good news, lots of good news here. Puka Nacua practiced in full today, trending towards a return in week 4. Nico Collins, he was limited with his hamstring, but two straight. I'm optimistic he's back in week 4. Justin Jefferson, he was not spotted during Thursday's practice, so we're going to have to keep our eyes on him tomorrow. And Devontae Smith, his hamstring did not practice again. The Philadelphia Eagles are preparing to play without him. I think fantasy manager should as well. We'll keep our eyes on Liam McCaughey, Mike Evans, Caleb Williams, Jaden Daniels back in the mix. And Baker Mayfield out for a few weeks. So we're talking Jalen Daniels for the Bucs. It's looking pretty scary. Downgrade all of those Tampa Bay wideouts.
7: No doubt about that. All right, how about our weekly studs, duds, and sleepers?
8: Yeah, let's start with the studs. I'm not trying to pick on the Bengals. I'm just all in on Jacksonville. I've been that way since the preseason. And Trevor Lawrence is the reason why. He's my first stud this week. As I said, a great fantasy environment. Him and Joe Burrow, both in my top four at quarterback. But I love, since the start of 2025, Lawrence has accounted for 21 go-ahead touchdowns, 16 through the air, 5 on the ground. That's the most in the league. He's a lock this week, as is Matthew Golden. The week 3 breakout, it could have been even bigger than it was. He's getting all the action. I really think that he is legitimate. I'm treating him as a weekly starter for the Packers on the dud side. We're sitting Ashton Jeanty, still starting in most leagues. I'm just really lowering expectations, really. We're not going to bench him, but Kansas City, a strong defense. I don't like the game strip. Volume keeps Jeanty viable, but I'm not counting on him as an RB1 this week. Ladd McConkey didn't practice again today. He was already on my dud list. Let's sit the Chargers wide up. How about L.A., the Chargers? Fewer than 17 points in each of its first 3 games. Ooh. I'm sitting most everybody on that. And then the sleepers, I'll give you a couple. Hopefully you guys listened on Marcus Mariota last week, because yes, he ended up being a top 5 quarterback. This week, I don't know if he's going to get that good, but C.J. Stroud's on the bounce back. The Texans' offense has been ugly, but this Dallas matchup gets my attention. I love the healthy 48-point total here. And with Nico Collins back, I think he's going to have his best Sunday of the season. And my final sleeper, Juwan Johnson. The Saints are at the playing the Falcons on Monday Night Football, and the Saints have been getting him in action. 77% of the routes he has ran on passing plays. And, guys, you got it. That's just opportunities. I can't say enough equals things. And Juwan Johnson's a top 10 tight end this week for me.
7: All right, Dan, we love talking about and highlighting stuff going on with the DAV. You've got another way for listeners to get involved. 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
8: Yeah, man, Lance, thank you for that. 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
7: Love it. Always enjoy the conversation, and let's do it again next week. Thank you, sir.
8: Yes, and I'm with you guys. I'm rooting for the Browns tonight.
9: All right, very good.
7: Thanks, Dan.
9: Thanks, Dan.
7: All right. Dan Klaskins for our fantasy football segment each Thursday night at this time. Right before the top of the hour, let me take a look at the Kelsey Chevrolet College Football Weekend Preview. And we'll hit a couple of the area teams. UC Bearcats 4-0 visiting the Arizona Wildcats. As we mentioned earlier with Chad, Bearcats 4-0 for the first time since 2021. They are outscoring opponents in the second half 107-27. Cole Tabb of the Bearcats leads the country in rushing 11.1 yards per attempt. 11.1 Damn. Yards per rushing
9: That's
7: attempt. We referenced with Chad, Arizona's quarterback, Noah Fifita. He's thrown for 84 touchdowns in his career and 10,314 yards. That is currently ranked first and second in each category among all active FBS quarterbacks. The Wildcats fell in a 14-point hole last week. Bearcats fell in one as well. Wildcats found a way out. They're converting 56% on third down, sixth best in the country. Ohio State 4-0 is set for their first Big Ten road game of the season. They visit the Iowa Hawkeyes, 3:30 kick. It is the 70th time that Ohio State is featured in the ESPN College Game Day matchup, the most of any team in the country. Jeremiah Smith on pace, Rock. 121 catches, 2,385 yards, and 26 touchdowns.
10: Say 2,300 yards?
7: 2,300 yards receiving. The Hawkeyes 4-0 for the first time since 2021. And that defense, the Iowa Hawkeye defense, leading the nation, allowing just 8 points per game. Miami opens MAC play, hosting Bowling Green. Miami's 2-2, Bowling Green 0-4, coached by the former Ohio State and NFL great Eddie George. The Falcons have a defensive end, Miles Bradley, who had 4.5 sacks last week. He's the reigning defensive MAC player of the year. And the Redhawks have a quarterback in David McComb, currently leads the nation at 17.3 yards per completion. 17.3 yards per completion, Rock. He's slinging it for the Miami Redhawks. And the Kentucky Wildcats travel to South Carolina. Kentucky's 3-1, South Carolina 2-2. The heat's certainly on. Shane Beamer, the hot seat getting a little bit warmer. The Gamecocks riding a 7-game SEC losing streak, and Dylan Stewart suspended. They'll be without their star defensive end. Kentucky coming off a game where the first time in program history they had 3 running backs rush for 100 yards or more in their win over South Alabama. That is your Kelsey Chevrolet College Football Weekend Preview. My guy Josh Wilking passed along that Kelsey pre-owned deal of the week this week. 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
12: Much needed rain moves into the Cincinnati area tomorrow. This is the 8 o'clock report. I'm Matt Reese. Rain is headed our way. It's in the St. Louis area right now, headed in this direction. 90% chance of rain, according to the National Weather Service. Tomorrow looks like it's going to end, though, by tomorrow night in time for high school football. No watches posted for the Cincinnati area ahead of the rain coming in tomorrow. But if you're traveling, 30 million people from Texas up to Illinois may have to deal with flash flooding as those persistent heavy rains continue to wash over the region. ABC meteorologist Lee Goldberg is watching.
13: We're tracking this border-to-border band of heavy rainfall. It goes from South Texas all the way to the Great Lakes. We had flash flood emergencies today in Kansas and more than a half foot of rain across parts of the Midwest. Flood watches from Austin to Chicago tonight. But the most serious flood threat, that's a level 3 out of 4. That's for East Central Texas, San Antonio to Tyler. The worst is over in Dallas, but in the heavy rains, 2 inches per hour. And heavy rain tonight in the Midwest, too, from Kansas City to Chicago. Thankfully, that flood threat, it finally goes down tomorrow, but Texas to the Carolinas still wet into the weekend.
12: And now the latest traffic and weather together. Delays continue, 275 both directions at I-74. In the northwest part of the tri-state, in the Miami-Town area, there's construction delays there. Construction delays continuing through the Lachlan Split northbound on 75 near Ronald Reagan Cross County Highway and heading southbound on 75, also kind of slow at that point. And a little farther south and 75 north, at the Norwood Lateral, it is slow because of construction there. Also delays on 275 near 5 Mile in the Anderson Township area. Those are construction delays as well.
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14: In the tri-state weather for tonight, we're clouding up and we'll see a chance for showers overnight. A 7 a.m. temperature of 67. Now for tomorrow, it's going to be a rainy Friday and we're going to see temperatures falling to the mid-60s by the afternoon. At night, mostly clear and a low down to 52. From your severe weather station, I'm 9 First Warning, Chief Meteorologist Steve Raleigh.